nation has lost to Italy, I should say. I shouldn't say the Irish. The Irish are a very good side. But, you know, Japan at the World Cup, nations that we've never lost to. So, look, a lot to look forward to this week. Is that a turning point for the Wallabies? Can they break the Eden Park curse? Is there a curse against other teams at Eden Park, or can they break that Eden Park home record for the All Blacks? Don't think they will. I think the game the following week back in Sydney, though, they might. We're going to need to see major improvement from the All Blacks, aren't we, off the back of that South African series. The big thing for me, the big question marks for me, and I think the most pressure again falls on Jason Ryan from a scrummaging point of view. And I think it also falls on Tana Rumanga, our defensive coach. We cannot be conceding points and missing tackles like we did in that fourth test in Baltimore. And equally too, we just cannot continue to be dominated at set piece and at scrum time. And if it's going to continue, then you've got to start looking at the coaching. I'm a Dave Rennie guy, so I'm not certainly calling for the head of Dave Rennie, but I'm certainly calling maybe for the head of some of their assistants. Now, I've been trying to get Brett McKay on the program out of Australia, host of the 8-9 podcast and ABC rugby commentator, but we're just struggling to get hold of him. So, look, if you do want to phone the program, 0800 150 811. That's 0800 150 811. Jump on the phone. Let's have a try. Let's talk about a footy. You can text us here on 8833 as well. But I'll just go back to it. The Leroy Carter missed a big tackle last year against England that cost us a test, missed two tackles in that third test in South Africa that arguably cost us the match, and yet he's still picked. Is there a bit of a Chiefs bias here? Now, I'd be a Leroy Carter fan if we didn't have depth on the wing, but when the likes of Amoni Narawa are missing out, when the likes of Lester Fainga-Nuku are missing out, then I do start to ask that question. Rico Ioane, why is he still in this All Black team? Bowden Barrett, why is he still in this All Black team? Anton Leonard-Brown would still be in this All Black team if he was not injured. Why? Why can't we move on? Why do we continue to rely on a group of players who have been involved in some of the worst All Black losses in recent times? Remember, it's this group of players who lost to Ireland for the first time going way back to 2016. This group of players who were involved in test losses to a test series lost to Ireland at home. To a first test lost against Argentina in Australia, and then a first test lost at home in New Zealand, and then a first test lost to Argentina in Argentina. It's been a very up and down 6 or 7 years of All Black rugby. We've gone from winning 80% of our games to sort of now 75% of our games. We've been on a downward trajectory. A number of these players that are still being picked have been a core part of those teams. And yet we still believe somehow we're going to turn it around. The miracle is just around the corner. That we're going to find the ingredient in these players at their age and put it back in. But you know and I know you can't put back in what God left out once you get to a certain point in your career. It's head-scratching. All Blacks need to win and win well next week. No excuses for it. Needs to be a dominant display. I don't want to hear some of the rhetoric that came out of the South African series. We were close. Key moments. We just didn't quite execute. We just didn't take our chances. The boys are hurting. The boys prepared well. They're good men. Over the nonsense. I don't want a cuddle coach, I want a coach. I just want this team to go out there and be bloody ruthless. Where do we put Timothy Tavitavinawai? You put him on the bench, use him. Show the opposition something different. Don't pick him and then not have faith in him. Bring him on with 30 minutes to go. Move Geordie out one wide if you have to. If you want to play him at second five. He is an uncanny player. He's got a different skill set. The Australians and Wallabies haven't seen a lot of him. The other big thing for me is Cody Taylor being named captain. Is he good enough to actually start? I'm going to suffer a more guy.

0: Tokiaho coming off the bench. But the reason he's been given the captaincy is because we saw how this team fell apart when Ardie left the field. Which I find quite ironic that leadership, we suddenly became leaderless on the field when we hear so much rhetoric in press conferences about the leadership group off the field. To me, you start Amua, and I'd give the captaincy to Ethan Blackadder, if not Geordie Barrett. You know, pick your players on form first, then work out your captain. Don't pick your captain first, because he might not be good enough to actually start, which I think is the case with Cody Taylor. We will take a break and we'll come back with more. It is 8 minutes after one. If you want to phone the program, 0800 150 881, you can text us here on 8833.
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3: 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The Newcastle Knights take on the Sydney Roosters in an unmissable showdown at a core stadium. Don't miss this. 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

0: Rural Supply sponsor to New Zealand's major provincial rugby unions. Rural never rests unless the game's on.
1: One code that unites the nation. 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
2: Okay, let's head across the ditch. Brett Mackay, the host of the 8-9 Rugby podcast, also rugby commentator, joins us. Brett, afternoon, welcome.
3: G'day, Wada, how are you?
2: Yeah, good. Is there a level of sort of optimism amongst rugby pundits and rugby fans in Australia that maybe this year across two tests the Wallabies can find some parity against the All Blacks?
3: Yeah, I'd expect that we're two tests away from world domination, Mark. That's the way it is now.
2: I think. I love it.
3: Once you beat South Africa, it's all up from there, isn't it?
2: Well, look, but it is. I mean, but look at what you've done under Les Kiss. I mean, you know, two wins against Japan, which is not an easy side, particularly in Japan. You had one draw and one win away to Argentina. You know, we lost to Argentina in Argentina last year, and then you've just tipped up the South Africans. I mean, I think there's a lot of room for optimism.
3: Yeah, and the Argentina tour is probably the little sleeping giant in that. Australia had never toured Argentina and not lost the test. So to come away from that tour with a win and a draw was a major achievement. And you know, didn't get a lot of over the top reaction. I'll say it was certainly lauded, you know, the right way. But there certainly wasn't, you know, too many huge conclusions drawn into it. And I think that was probably because of what was to follow. You know, it's all fine and good to beat Argentina, you know, once or one and a half times in Argentina, but, you know, what are you going to do with South Africa in 2 weeks' time? So now that the box have been and gone and the Wallabies have registered that result, and it's not just the result, it's actually the way that they did it. You know, they really, really had a lot of success getting outside. The box never really got to get their rush defence going because the Wallabies made a concerted effort to attack, particularly short side, and just not give them the chance to set up their rush defence. And so, you know, the way the Wallabies attacked South Africa in Perth was really good. They got a lot of pay early, and that was what, you know, skipped them out to that that great early lead, which also then forced the box to chase the game for the rest of for the last hour.
2: So tactically then, is it just a case of rinse and repeating against the All Blacks, or are they going to need to come up with a different game plan based on the way the All Blacks play, or based on their threats, or shutting down the way the All Black threats, I guess?
3: Yeah, it will be. It won't be a complete rinse and repeat, but it would be fair to say there'd be game plans that probably have been developed already to face the All Blacks. And you know, the Wallabies coaches did, you know, they clearly watched that Greatest Rivalry series as much as we the fans did as well. So, you know, the way that they were able to identify the options against the Springboks, it's also fair to assume that they've probably done something very, very similar against New Zealand. And I'll be interested to see what that is, because, you know, the All Blacks don't employ the same sort of rush defence, but their slide is pretty good. And obviously Australian attacks are used to coming up against New Zealand defenders, so there'll be a little bit of familiarity there. But there might also be something in the way that the box were able to, you know, make a lot of gain line ground up through the middle as well. So, you know, the Australian ball carriers could be identifying that as well. So yeah, fair to say that there'll be a few tweaks to the game plan, I'd reckon.
2: One thing that has been of real concern here in New Zealand is obviously our set piece, our scrum, and we've got bullied in South Africa. Mm. The Wallabies seem to negate the South African scrum a lot better than we did. Is that an area you think the Wallabies will target? Is there a weakness at set piece regarding the All Black scrum?
3: It's a really tricky question, and I've been thinking about this in thinking about what I'm going to write this week, because you know, the Wallaby scrum has been really, really solid now for more than 12 months. They on their own feed, the Wallabies lost one scrum in all of 2025, and that was against Fiji in July last year. So all through the Lions series, all through the Rugby Championship, all through the November tests, did not lose a scrum on their own feed. I think they've only just recently, and maybe in Argentina, lost their first scrum on their own feed in a bit over 12 months, as it turns out. So the set piece has been pretty solid that way, and it's been performing pretty well. But I'm not sure that it's quite at the point where, you know, they're ready to dominate an opposition set piece the way the box want to. You know, I don't think the Wallabies are yet at a point of, you know, right,

0: let's scrum for penalty. Let's see what we can get here. That's sort of not really been the way the Australian scrum has worked for a few years, even when it was, you know, among the best in the world. So I'm not 100% sure about that, but I'm sure that they've got a lot of confidence in the way that it will hold up, and so that, you know, whatever the New Zealand pack will want to throw, they'll know they can repel that because they've just kept out so many good scrums over the last 12 months. They know they can do that. Now, if there's an opportunity to get after a, you know, if there's an opportunity to isolate a loose head or something like that, then of course they're going to go for that. And there'll be big expectation on Alan Alalatoa and obviously Taniela Tupou as well when he comes on. So yeah, we'll see how that plays out. But I think the scrum battle will be more about from both sides. Will be more about, you know, restarting and setting the platform for attack rather than trying to find the penalty, kick downfield and attack from there.
1: Mm. Okay. One thing, another area you were very effective at was, again, the high ball and kicking the ball back to South Africa and putting pressure on them. It's not a great strength of ours. We've been woeful under the high ball. We seem to be very good on the golf course on a Wednesday, but we don't seem to be so good at wanting to maybe just practice a little bit more under the high ball. It's a real bugbear of mine. It really does my head in. But there is a danger, though, however, if you don't get it right, you're kicking back to Damien McKenzie, you're potentially kicking back to someone like a Josh Morby, and obviously Will Jordan on the wing. Is it risky, or do you expect to see the Wallabies do it?
0: I think they'll definitely look to, particularly because of the success they had against the box, against, you know, Ethan Hooker particularly is one of the best under the high ball in the game, you know, the rugby world over, and they nullified him, and you know, Max Jorgensen even won a couple off him. So they'll have confidence there. Ryan Lonergan's kicking four contest was excellent through that test for Perth. So that'll be an area of the game they do have confidence. What I will be interested to see is whether Joseph Akusosu-Ali'i remains on the wing, or whether he potentially has to shuffle back to outside centre now that Hunter Paisami has been suspended. You know, does Lenny Hitau go back to 12?
1: Where would you like to see him play?
0: Look, he's become so good at both positions. It's a real flip of the coin now, Mark. You know, like I think I've even said to you before, he's made such a good fist of playing inside centre that he might never play 12 again, might never play 13 again, but then he goes to 13 and has one of his best tests in I don't know how long. And that was basically his first game at outside centre in 12 months or more, because he played inside for Exeter over our summer, and was, you know, probably an injury off being in the Premiership Team of the Year there. So he was very, very good there. Made Henry Slade look so good that he came back into England contention. So I think Ikitau is quite comfortable either way there now. And then Isaac Henry, who has played and can play 12 and 13 for Queensland. So it could actually be a case of wherever they're named, they might flip and flop. And we saw this for the Brumbies, if I think back 2 years ago, Ikitau and David Filiwai, you know, were named as 13 and 12 or 12 or 13, however it was, but they often switched and they were often playing left and right, almost like rugby league centres sometimes. But there was definitely some cases where Ikitau came into second receiver. Other times, you know, Filiwai would come in and he'd be the crash ball and Ikitau would play off that. So I think now they've got a little bit of flexibility, but what they do around centre, around the midfield, then also affects what they do with Sualii and how they can play him. And I think the thoughts around Sualii playing on the wing were vindicated, you know, within half an hour in Perth. That went very, very well. He certainly was involved in the game more. Bringing him into the game via the contest certainly had that effect. And he was a real danger in attack because of his threat in the air and with ball in hand as well. So I actually wonder whether there might be a reluctance now to move him back to the centres. That said, it would be an easy decision just to pop him back there for a couple of tests as well.
1: Brett McKay, my guest on the program, host of the 8-9 podcast out of Australia and a broadcaster. If you're if you're Dave Rennie here and you're looking at this Wallabies team,

0: Where would you be targeting? Where do you believe there is maybe any potential weakness?
1: Yeah, look, I think the opportunity and the potential avenue for attack with the All Blacks is going to remain in transition attack, and it's going to be the Wallabies' ability to be able to reset that defensive line after turnover. That's been a bit of an area that Australian teams have had a little bit of trouble in the past, and it's an area that Australian teams in Super Rugby have a little bit of trouble as well. But again, because they're used to that, perhaps it's something that they are getting better at, and we certainly saw that from the likes of the Brumbies in Queensland this year through Super Rugby as well, that they could have. They were able to nullify some of that transition attack that we saw from the New Zealand team. So I think that's still going to be an area, because that's still a strength of the All Blacks, because of the likes of McKenzie, as you mentioned, and Will Jordan as well. So, there's certainly going to be attacking threat off turnover. And turnovers have been creeping up for the Wallabies in the last month or so as well. So, I think that would be an area that Dave Rennie would want to go over. But he would also know that from even when he was coaching the Wallabies, the ability to reset after transition, after turnover was a huge work on. So it's certainly not a new thing. But I can imagine that, Dave Rennie is, pragmatic enough just to go through a few old notes and see what they worked on a few years ago and see whether that might still be an opportunity.
0: Okay, we are obviously 34-man squad named for this two Bledisloe Cup Test series. Areas of weakness you see in this All Black team?
1: It's hard to pick out weakness, but confidence is probably going to be the big one, because there wouldn't be too many guys in that All Black squad that have lost three tests on the bounce, and so. I think if the Wallabies can get the All Blacks into a situation where they're on the back foot, they're under a bit of scoreboard pressure, then that's where the Springboks really capitalised through that series. They were able to follow up tries with more points and never really let New Zealand to hit straight back. That was part of why the Wallabies first half particularly was so good in Perth, was they never let the box have an opportunity to hit back with points themselves. That happened once or twice through the second half, but they were good enough to keep going. So, that would be one area. If they can get New Zealand chasing the game, then they'll have seen enough evidence over the last month, 6 weeks, to know that when they're on the back foot and they're forced to kick for territory to play down the right end of the field, they're not immune to turnover, and then that creates opportunities in itself. So I think that would be the area that the Wallabies would be really conscious of and trying to make New Zealand uncomfortable, essentially. Because the other thing, as much as they don't want to be the team that lost, that loses, as much as they didn't want to be the team that lost to South Africa and now they've lost three tests in a row, they sure as hell will not want to be the team that loses the Bledisloe Cup. So if they can get them into a moment of concern about the scoreboard and where this is going, then that just might lead to a few mistakes and a little bit of panic, and that's where the opportunities might be.
0: Do you take the 3 points on offer?
1: Yeah, I think you do. It was really good to see that against the box, and even kicking the three penalties that he did, Ryan Lonergan. That's still only 6 or 7 penalty attempts for the year that the Wallabies have taken. But I think in a high stakes game like a Bledisloe Test, particularly in Auckland, particularly when you've got an 88% kicker like Ryan Lonergan is. I think anything within range, you'd be mad not to now. Mm. The way he's kicking with a lot of confidence, and it's not just through this international season, through the back half of the year, the back half of Super Rugby, he kicks something like 19 out of 21 or 22. So he's basically been running at, high 80% accuracy since April. So, he's in really, really good kicking form, and I think you've just got to make the most of that. So if the opportunities for 3 points present themselves,

0: I think he'd be mad not to take them at the moment.
1: Okay, Brett, final question. Obviously, the Eden Park, bit of a fortress. All Blacks haven't lost there since 1994. The last time I think the Wallabies won was 1986, 22 points to 9. That team here, the likes of Tommy Lawton in it, Glenn Aller, I think, Skylab, Steve Cutler, David Campese. I remember, I think even Rod McCall might have played in that particular test, Michael Liner. A lot talked about it. Is that, is Eden Park a genuine 16th man for the All Blacks, or is it psychological? I mean, how much weight can you place on playing at Eden Park?
0: It probably is right up until the point where you win. The Wallabies will tell themselves that Ellis Park was exactly the same in Johannesburg until 12 months ago. So, at some point, the All Blacks are going to lose in Auckland. At some point, they're going to lose at Eden Park. And let's just hope it's, in a week's time, Mark, obviously. So, look, it's going to happen at some point. They've got to be good enough to take the opportunities. But as well, they will absolutely just treat it as another rugby ground they go to. There'll be plenty of Brumbies guys that have won there in the last sort of 12 or 18 months. I think Queensland might have even won there in the last year or two as well. So there'll be a few guys that have had wins at Eden Park. So they know it's possible. And as I say, if they can get the All Blacks into a position where they're uncomfortable, where there's a little bit of panic setting in and all that, well, they've showed last week in Perth that they are good enough to put the best teams under pressure, and that's what they've just got to go on with, knowing that they can do the job, and that they can get a result, and build on this confidence they have built in themselves. Because if there's been an undoing of Wallabies teams in not even the recent past, you could go back 10 or 15 years, it's the ability to back up really good results. How many times did we see Bledisloe wins in Sydney followed up by a bit of a thumping in Auckland the week later? So that can't happen this year, because we're going to do Auckland first at the very least. So but that's how they've got to go into it. So they've just got to remove it as a mindset. It's just give me another field that's got posts at either end, lines on the side, and see how they go.
1: Brilliant, Brett. Hey, lovely to have you on the program, a good man. Just quickly before we go, just tell us a little bit about the 8-9 podcast, how people can find it.
0: Yeah, you can find us on YouTube, all the pod platforms, and great rugby writing as well at 8-9 Rugby on Substack as well, Mark. Appreciate that. There's always lots of things to talk about, and there will be this week and obviously next live post-mortem after the Bledisloe Test lead in Park as well on Saturday night. So you can find that on the 8-9 Rugby YouTube channel.
1: Fantastic. Brett McKay there joining us on the program. As always, much appreciated. Telephone numbers 0800 150811. You can text us here on 8833. Eden Park, amazing. Wallabies haven't won there since 1986, part of that Baby Blacks. I think a number of the All Blacks had come in after having been initially suspended from having gone on the Cavaliers tour. Always remember Marty Berry came on and played the shortest test debut in history on that particular third test, because he ran on instead of a good mate of mine, Dean Kenny, halfback for Otago at the time. Skylab, Steve Cutler, Michael Liner. I think Nick Farr-Jones was even in his early years in that particular Wallaby team. Look, I think there is something in playing at Eden Park. It's a slightly wider ground. It tends to suit us a little bit more. But I tell you what, under huge pressure, the All Blacks, imagine dropping this, 4 in a row, how quickly the tide would turn. But we've got to get out of this nonsense of, we were close, I keep hearing that about the South African series, how close we were and, test matches that we could have won, but we didn't win. And that's the reality, is we didn't win. And the All Blacks are about winning. And if we just start accepting success as we almost did, that then becomes the standard, doesn't it? We just continue to lower the bar. So I encourage people out there, ask the most of this All Black team, demand the best. If they lose, get on the phones, tell us why they lost, put the pressure on the coaches and the players, let them know it's not good enough. Okay, they're not doing it. It's not an amateur game anymore. They're making a fortune at the expense of probably a lot of other rugby in this country. I keep saying it, cricket's just another one that's going in. The only people making money at the moment are the players. So if that's the case, then make sure they win. 23 minutes away from 2 o'clock.
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3: 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The Newcastle Knights take on the Sydney Roosters in an unmissable showdown at a core stadium. Don't miss this! 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Worried about footy withdrawal? Rugby League World Cup starts Thursday, October 15th. 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
2: From opening weekend optimism to mid-season meltdowns, the Premier League always delivers. 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
2: One code that unites the nation. 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
16: Okay, 23 and a half minutes away from 2 o'clock, 0800 150 811 is the number if you want to phone the program. I'd love to talk a little bit of code and footy. It seems a bit quiet. School holidays, mind you, isn't it? A lot of people are away. Probably audience numbers are down to a degree. Right, here we go. Just read some texts here from Ryan. Ryan says, agree with your position on the All Blacks. I don't believe we can win a World Cup with current group of and tendencies to flog dead horses. Name one area in the game we are dominant in world rugby in 226. Great, great, great question. After last weekend, I can see the Wallabies ending our Eden Park streak next weekend. The team named may be full of experience, but is lacking leadership, upside, and a point of difference talent-wise. Truly hope I'm wrong. Thank you for that. Hi, Mark. Dave Rennie is not...

even close to John Hart in terms of coaching, selecting and man management. Hence, there is no repeat of the iconic 1996 All Black Series win in South Africa, which is a shame as we have some decent youth there now, but being blocked by Dave Rooney's blind faith in yesterday's mediocrity. That comes from Rob. Thank you, Rob. Hi, Mark. Optimism is now shredded in huge pressure. Dave Rooney has so far taken the All Black team on a trajectory of three straight test losses for only the fourth time in over 130 years of All Black rugby. Lose the Bledisloe, which now Cody Taylor is captain, is highly likely, and it has to be a case to ditch Dave. The myth, Jason Ryan, and the confused pensioner, Neil Barnes, and start again with new young coaching and playing group, just like the Box did 9 years ago. I think Dave Rennie's okay at the moment. I don't know enough about Neil Barnes. I know someone very close to the All Blacks historically who wasn't overly impressed with Neil Barnes and thought, okay, he's probably 10 years past it in regards to his where the game is now. I think big question marks over Jason Ryan. I think massive question marks over over Tana Rumanga. Now the text, hey Mark, all bloody set here in the Naki with blue skies. And the mountain will look great, impressive on TV today nationwide. That is what daytime tribal matches can do. That comes from John. And John also saying, Mark, I have it on good faith that Geordie so wanted to play for the Naki today. And even with Barnsley on board, the authorities stopped it. John Hart lost five in a row. Don't chuck him on the high hill. 96, he had the team Mains had moulded for years. Yeah, it's an interesting one, isn't it? I mean, I think Dave Rennie's had a pretty good run through the media so far. I think our media are soft in the questions they ask. Like, one of the questions I'd seriously ask Dave Rennie is, we talk about players and we question players and why players are not picked and why players are picked and what they see. But I just think a simple question to Dave Rennie is, do you still have faith in Jason Ryan and do you have faith in Tana Rumanga based on, and you know, the scrum going backwards and our defence? And now, of course, he's going to come in and defend them, but it then just starts to put the narrative out there. Then other media are not afraid to ask the same questions. And if the scrum goes backwards against the Wallabies, I think it's a fair question. You know, we drop players due to a lack of form. Why can't we drop assistant coaches? Cody Taylor, do you start him? Is he good enough to start? Do you want to suffer Amour starting? I do. But then apparently we lack leadership. No Artie Sevilla. Ethan Blackadder, has he got enough track record to maybe captain? What about Geordie Barrett? Do you give Geordie Barrett the captaincy? Does it somehow detract from his play? You know, not everybody lifts with the captaincy. Some players just feel the weight of pressure and expectation and end up, you know, becoming a lesser player than a better player with the captaincy on them. 0800 150 811. You can text us here on 8833. Now, if you have just joined us, I'll just quickly run through those NPC results, because set to go this afternoon, it is Taranaki taking on Wellington, 5 minutes after two. Following that game, it's Bay of Plenty playing North Harbour. Now, if North Harbour win that game, they will finish top of the table. They'll do it on points for and against. They'll be equal with Canterbury on 40. If they pick up a bonus point, they'll win it outright, not having to go to for and against. Wellington haven't won a game all season, so can they somehow cause an upset against Taranaki? I think they'll get flogged, Wellington. Boy, how disappointing is that? So you've got Wellington and you've got Auckland right down the bottom of the NPC. How is that good for New Zealand rugby? How has Wellington got themselves in that position, and how has Auckland not yet again qualified for the playoffs when eight teams technically go through? It's head-scratching. Tasman starting to look really good at the right time of the year, which is frightening, beating Waikato by 50 points to 33. Counties defending the Shield against Hawke's Bay 12-7. Canterbury beating Manawatu 22 points to 12. And Northland going down and beating Southland by 28 points to 14. Northland will get a home quarterfinal. Well done to them. Hard team not to like, the Taniwha. 0800 150 811. Now, all you leagueies, just a reminder, coming up after 2 o'clock, we will have Darragh Halligan on the program. We will preview tonight's grand final between the Roosters
and the Newcastle Knights. We'll bring you highlights of all the great grand finals, going right back to that famous game between the Tigers and the Canberra Raiders 1989 with Checker Ferguson, run through some

0: the players that ran out for those different teams on the day. And of course, we want you to be part of the discussion as well. 0800 150811. 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
2: The NRL Grand Final is set and history has already been made. 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
10: Yeah, text us 8833. Thank you to everybody that's texting today. I do really appreciate it. We don't always get to them. I do apologise for that as well. Look, Jeremy's just texting, and I like this. He says, we need to give the young boys like Jacob and Casey a go. Fihaki is 6'5" and can catch the high ball, plus gets better every game. Parker can't even dominate an NPC and thought he was the six for the future. Geordie is our best defender, but gives no punch at 12. Move him to centre. Bodie is done, and it's pitiful to watch his demise. D-Mac needs to go too. That comes from Jeremy. Yeah, and there's question marks on all of that, and I think there's some real merit in it. I mean, I went back. So Bowden Barrett played his first test for the All Blacks back in 2012. Rico Ioane, 2016. Anton Lennett-Brown, 2016, I think. Yep. Scott Barrett, 2016. Okay. We had Cody Taylor, 2015. Obviously, Artie Sevier, and I don't need to check exactly when Artie did play his debut. I might just get Braden to just quickly check on when Artie did play his first test. Now, I don't have a problem with Artie Sevier. He's still playing well enough. He's still the guy that, you know, will lead from the front, and that's fine. I still think the jury out to a little bit degree on Scott Barrett, but he'll probably get the pass mark. but I think Cody Taylor, Bowden Barrett,

0: Antonella Brown, Rico Ioane, I think it is just well and truly time to move on from those guys. The problem is we just don't have a lot of depth in midfield, but why don't you take a chance on guys like Daniel Rona and some of these other players? Why aren't we giving guys like Timothy Tavitavi-Nawa an opportunity and maybe looking to move Geordie one wide? I mean, I rate Quinn Tupia big time, man. I do.
1: He made his debut against Wales in 2016.
0: So a lot of these guys have been in this team. This is almost their 11th season. And we've lost to, I think, five times now to Ireland. I think we've lost, four times now to Argentina. We'd never lost to them previously. They haven't won a World Cup. Yeah, we've won the Bledisloe, but that's been more a case of Australia just being woeful. And we seem to go back to the future a lot. And I just struggle with it. Hey, I was just, going through the last time the Wallabies beat the All Blacks at Eden Park. And as I said, I remember it, 1986, Baby Blacks. And it was interesting. That's when they toured. So it was a tour match. They drew against Waikato 21-all. They then played Manawatu and won that 9-6. They beat Wairarapa Bush 18-6, Counties 21-3, Whanganui 24-14, just showing the strength of the Heartland Provincial Unions. First test, they beat the All Blacks 13-12 at Athletic Park. They then go and play Buller, beat them 62-0, played Canterbury, lost to Canterbury at Lancaster Park by 30 points to 10, beat South Canterbury 33 points to 13. The second test, New Zealand won that 13-12. So just 1 point separated them in the first test. 1 point separated them in the second test. They then went and played beat Southland 55-0, beat the Bay of Plenty 41-13, played Thames Valley and won that 31-7. And then that third test at Eden Park, 22 points to 9. But you could sort of see the team that was about to come out of that 86 side for 87. You know, John Drake was starting to just emerge. Steve McDowell, obviously Sean Fitzpatrick. He had this young kid called Michael Jones in there. Grant Fox, even though he went on the Cavaliers tour, came back in. Remember, Frano Botica was the Baby Blacks' first five and then became part of that side as well. And then the likes of Warwick Taylor, Joe Stanley, Craig Green, Kerwin. What a player. What a side. John Gallagher at fullback. And you had Murray Pearce, didn't you, at lock. Gary Whetton, I think, was the other lock. Alan Whetton was your six later on. Hell of a player, Alan Whetton, wasn't he? Mark Brooke-Cowden was in that side as well. That Australian team had a very young Matt Burke in it. Obviously established himself a little bit later on, but yeah, Matt Burke. So he played his first game for Australia in 1984. I thought Burke was a little bit later on, Matt Burke. It's a different Matt Burke, maybe. Anyway, David Campese, Steve Skylab Cutler, Glenn Eller, Nick Farr Jones, Peter Grigg, Tommy Lawton, Andrew Leeds, Michael Liner, Rod McCall, Brett Papworth, remember Papworth? Simon Poitevin, Andrew Slack, Ian Williams. Boy, there's some great... And it's coached by Alan Jones. He's got himself into a little bit of trouble these days, hasn't he? Had a very good broadcasting career, and that's all come to a crumbling halt. I'll let you Google and find out what he's done, but I won't go there, but... Yeah, bit of a fall for grace. Nick Farr-Jones would go and captain the Wallabies, of course, to that 91 World Cup. Played his first test, Nick Farr-Jones, during the 1984 tour of Britain and Ireland. And I think that's when they won the Grand Slam, didn't they, the Wallabies? Retired from international rugby at 1992. Briefly came back for the 93 for the Bledisloe Cup Series. And also the series against South Africa. Yeah, great side, Michael Liner, eh? Wow. Always remember Michael Liner saying, any time they lined up against the All Blacks and they had Grant Fox at 10 and Michael Jones in the team, they knew they were going to get beaten. What a player Michael Jones was, and maybe a younger generation won't be aware, but you can go on about McCaw all you want. I still think the best seven that we've ever had, in terms of the position of seven, playing seven,

0: was Michael Jones. Now, if you want to add in experience, influence, skill and longevity and all that, then you can go the way of Richie McCaw. But I think Jones, best seven I've ever seen play the game, game changer. You know, and stood by his convictions too, heavily religious, never played on a Sunday. They actually had a lot of test matches played on a Sunday. Missed the semi-final of the World Cup against the Welsh, which was played on a Sunday. Mark Brooke-Cowden came in for that game. I like people who practice what they preach. Ended up shifting to six eventually for the 96 tour to South Africa. Boy, we've had some wonderful talent over the years, haven't we? And we get another battle next week when the Wallabies line up to take on the All Blacks again. That Wallaby squad, Harry Wilson, Alan Alatoa, Angus Bell, Josh Canham. You've got Isaac Kalea in there, Toby McPherson, Fraser McWright, Billy Pollard, Aidan Ross. Now, you know, Rob Valentini we probably know, Carlo Gisano we probably know, but there are a lot of names in here that still won't be that familiar with a lot of New Zealand rugby fans. If they win that test next week at Eden Park and they win the Bledisloe Cup, you know, we'll be sitting here, or someone will be sitting in this chair probably in 10 years' time going, oh, look, the last time they won the Bledisloe Cup, and be reading through names, and they'll become iconic names, won't they? You want to go from being a niche name within a niche sport to being a household name. You beat the All Blacks and you win the Bledisloe Cup. Anyway, hey, look, thanks to everybody that's texted the show. Do appreciate it. We will do it all again. In fact, I won't, but we will have a show next week following the All Blacks Wallabies game. I'm up in China. Tom Bart will be in the chair. I'm up in China commentating a World Tour bike race for 8 or 9 days, Tour of Guangxi. Looking forward to that. So Tommy Bart will be here in the program. I think it might be a slightly earlier start to just check the scheduling. 10 a.m. because we do have coverage of Bathurst. But coming up next on the afternoon show, we will start previewing the NRL Grand Final. Looking forward to that one. Daryl Halligan coming up shortly. Stay tuned.
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0: champions have risen, legacies made, and now the final battle begins in the 2026 NRL Telstra Premiership Grand Final, Sunday 9:30pm only on Sky. 17 teams became 8 finalists. Over 3 weeks, they overcame adversity and underdog status, until only 2 teams remained. The Newcastle Knights take on the Sydney Roosters in an unmissable showdown at a core stadium. Don't miss this. 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

0: Nikarima. Out it goes to Fudler. Mwanganita Waze's away. Only Nikarima. He's close to it. But look at the hammer coming across. Surely he won't get him. Mark Mwanganita Waze gives us another magic moment.
1: And this is an interesting kick. It could be a great kick as Mwanganita Waze lets it come to him. Mwanganita Waze keeps alive. Play on. And for the Sydney Roosters, for the Eastern Suburbs Roosters, they're back. They're back in the grand final.
2: Now for Croker. There for Sharp. On for Ponga.
3: Ponga feeds it. Brett Best through the front line. He beat Tulagi. Here come the Knights. Here come the Newcastle.
2: Here is Cleary. Dummies on the outside. Oh, he's hurt. He's hurt. Oh, Cleary. This is horrid.
4: Extraordinary circumstances. Smith's going to run it on the last. Oh, the Gagai baby forward. Young back inside. Young's got it back. The old 1-2. Dan Young scores for the Knights. It's stunning.
5: Oh, he's gone through.
4: And straight through. And Smith. Sandon Smith has had a three.

0: Yeah, can't wait. 9:30 tonight, get settled for this one. Two teams with great momentum. Probably two teams no one really picked. Well, maybe that's not the case. I think a lot of people may have probably picked the Roosters. I'm not sure too many people picked the Newcastle Knights, but it's all about momentum. It's all about going on a run. Grand Final Rugby League. It doesn't get any better. It doesn't get any bigger than this, does it? Just one of those sort of... it's just one of those things you put down on your sporting calendar. You don't need to be necessarily a league fan, you just got to be a sports fan. But like the Melbourne Cup, isn't it? And there are just certain events throughout the year, you just go, hey, that's who we are. Bathurst, another one, next week as well. So who wins this one? Well, joining me now on the program, an icon of New Zealand Rugby League, man who did play in a grand final for the Dogs. I think back in, when was that? About 1999, 98, was it? A loss to the Brisbane Broncos, was it? I didn't really want to bring that up. Darryl Halligan, good afternoon.
1: Yes, I'm not going back that far, but yeah, and if you flip the coin, then 95 was a good year for us because I can remember us winning that one.
0: You did.
1: But yes, no, it's awesome. Hey, but I've got to tell you, I know you've got a long wait to the grand final in New Zealand tonight, but bring back the afternoon grand finals.
0: Agree.
1: You can have a barbecue.

0: you get people around at your house, have your own little party if you can't get there. And imagine if the Wahs had got there this year. I mean, it would have been still a tough ask for the little ones for a 9:30 watch and a start on a Sunday night. But anyway, that's my negativity. I'm riding the Newcastle Knights. I'm just looking at Andrew Johns and Matthew having a good spray at each other here on the TV before heading out with Willimon's Travel. So I'll be getting my gear on soon to get out there.
1: Yeah, look, I'm with you on the daytime stuff. I've been to one grand final. I went to the 99 grand final between St. George and the Melbourne. I was sort of working for Nike at the time, and we were sponsors of the Warriors. So I sort of went over there with Stacey and Dean Lonergan and Carwin, the Mad Butcher. And it was a great grand. It was the Melbourne Storm's first.
0: I'm amazed you can still remember that after that sort of weekend.
1: Well, it was, yeah, Lonergan was trouble, to be fair. I think we ended up at the bloody fish markets, and then I can't remember too much after that, to be honest. Matty Ridge was on that trip as well. But I'm with you. I like the daytime stuff. I think the AFL did it well last week. And, I think 4 o'clock in the afternoon New Zealand time would be, or, you know, even 6 o'clock would be a fantastic time to have it. Look, Daryl, I want to ask you this. Obviously, you've been part of grand finals. You understand, it becomes greater than the sum of its parts in the week leading up to it. Is it a distraction? Is it likely to distract either of these two teams having to deal with, firstly, the excitement of playing in the grand final, but the everything that then goes with it regarding media, breakfasts, and obviously, fan engagement, etc.?
0: I think all the activities that grand final week's all about are fantastic, and they're needed in the game. They highlight the game. It's a crescendo. It builds up to the end of the year, and the players actually really enjoy it because they don't get overcoached or have time to be overcoached in grand final week. Sometimes the first couple of weeks in finals and even a fortnight out from grand final waiting for the prelim final is a bit of a tough week because it can take a long time to go past, but grand final week just flies past. And especially for Newcastle, I mean, they've at least been twice up and down to Newcastle from Sydney this week. And, you know, when they do get a little bit of time to themselves at the hotel and what have you, then they don't overcomplicate things. There's a couple of reasons why I'd like sort of Newcastle to win this game. I think their last two performances in particular, their defence has been just out of this world with limited men on the field. Only two tries with the Wahs and only two the week before. So defence sets a platform, and then they've got enough attacking threats in terms of run. Kalen Ponga, Fletcher Sharp, Bradman Best, Gagai. They've got enough run threats to actually, convert some open space from anywhere into some more points. So, I think they're a good story. And I also think, they've been in two grand finals and won two. And the Warriors have been in two grand finals and unfortunately been sort of beaten in both. But just imagine if the Warriors had won both those grand finals. Imagine where the hype it would be today, this Sunday, right now, if they're in their third.
1: Yeah. Oh, look, it was an opportunity missed without a doubt. But at the end of the day, we can sit there and look at refereeing decisions. They just weren't quite good enough. I say this, Daryl, I mean, you do not win the NRL in the months of sort of March and April. And I look at that Warriors season, they were good all year. I mean, they weren't even really bad. You know, even the games they lost, they were still in the contest. But unfortunately, as you know, sometimes it's just about getting that momentum at the right time of the year and just getting on a little bit of a run. And they just couldn't quite do it. And maybe there's just one major player away from doing it, but I think we should be optimistic. I think they'll still have a very, very good season last year, and sometimes maybe you have to, it's a bit like athletes going to the Olympic Games. I see a lot of athletes go to their first Olympics and not succeed. 4 years later, they do succeed because you sort of got to go to one to understand one.
0: That had been the school of thought. In fact, to win a grand final was you got to go to one to win one. You know what I mean? But I think times have moved past that a little bit. They've got a really good foundation and base for the years to come in terms of how we'd be set up. Everything that operates around the Warriors and a lot of other people as well. So they're going to be a force, But we need to nail the moment, and that's the end of it. So So, you know, on any given day, we know we can be within a whisker of minor premiers, and we know we can beat Penrith Panthers, who have been the best team in the comp for the last 6 years. So we know all of those things. So when you put yourself out there on that next stage, whether it's at Eden Park, whether it's at a core stadium, whether it's at Go Media, then you need to nail the moments that swing momentum and win the game. And at the end of the day,

0: That's where it lies. So that's why I'm hoping, in a way, that Newcastle can ride that wave today and complete.
1: Yeah, huge mental effort they required against the Warriors, and then a huge mental effort required against Penrith last week. They've got to do it for a third time. Yeah, I'm not as confident as you are. I mean, I just wonder whether it might be one game too far.
0: The Roosters have parked themselves nicely, haven't they? They don't have the greatest fan base, you know. They don't have as much noise to contend with this week, but yet they've got the people in the right positions, and they've always been a really, really strong club. They have never lacked the talent. They have always had a Roosters team that's always had plenty of talent in there. So, you know, warranted, I guess, favourites for the final and short priced as well. And if they do sort of win this one, then a great story, a great story with timing, you know, having Sam Walker have his ankle injury and turn around and, you know, within 4 weeks he plays the prelim final as well as now to play a grand final. You know, Dally Cherry Evans won a comp in his first year with Manly in 2011, it was against the Warriors, and now he's possibly going to win a comp in his last year before he heads overseas after what, say, something like 17 or years playing the game. So there's so many good stories, and, you know, like what the Roosters did with Cooper Cronk a couple of years ago to get some experience in the halves at this time of year is exactly what they wanted, and they got this year with DCE. I mean, Hugo Savala and Sam Walker into a grand final controlling the team, you'd be a little bit stressed out if you're the coach. Having DCE there, I guess you've got all the experience in the world to know how to calm it down. So, you know, there's a lot of ticks in the Roosters squad and their setup. So, you know, yes, they are the favourites, but this afternoon when I go out there, I'm going to enjoy the ride of a blue and red team.
1: It's interesting, because you do go back and you look at Tedesco up against Ponga, then you sort of go into the centre pairings of Billy Smith, Robert Toyer up against Dane Gagai and Bradman Best. I mean, you look at Dally Cherry Evans up against Fletcher Sharp, Walker up against Sandon Smith. I mean, they are pretty even sides when you just run through the back line, let alone looking at the forwards. So, yeah, I don't know. Maybe I'm coming around to your thinking just a little.
0: Yeah, I think, you know, like Newcastle, Greg Marju's going to get them out of trouble, no problem at all. He's probably the best yardage runner out of their own ends on both sides. And the other three wingers, well, two of them are out-and-out finishers, really, Dom Young and then also Junior Tupou, they've both been at it for ages. And so Tupou's obviously second in the try list of all times. And then bringing the free spirit of Mark to Wanganase and what have you. So the outside backs, you know, there's plenty of eyeballs open. I wouldn't be closing my eyes when the ball starts heading out wide, because there's going to be plenty of creativity. But providing them the space to operate is the key. And I think that's where Kalen's been at his best. You know, typically, yes, he'll slip in behind, they'll run a block runner in front of him, and then he'll come out the back, catch the ball, and depending what time he has, he manipulates that time. And, you know, if they jam in, he goes over the top, he'll take it himself, he'll beat the next defender. So creating space for those guys to operate can be a real key. And we've seen it from Newcastle anywhere on the field this year. We haven't seen that creativity with Teddy running around the back for the Roosters out of yardage area or inside their half. It's only in a finishing touch when Teddy sort of like comes in and has a shape run like that. However, Teddy's, you know, been a master at sort of manipulating the middle on his own terms anyway. So have they got a trump in Kalen Ponga? Yeah, I think they have.
1: Daryl Halligan, my guest on the program. We'll have live coverage of that grand final for you tonight. A build-up show from 8 o'clock, live coverage of the actual final itself from 9:30. Do you take the 2 points on offer, or do you kick?
0: Oh, yeah. If you're a goal kicker, you take them all day long.
1: Oh, I know you do, but will they?
0: Like, of course they will. You know, like, even if you're behind, you'll take two to get on the board just to get the scoreboard ticking over you back yourself to get out of yardage.
1: But taking the 2 points in league, I think, I mean, yourself and Matthew Ridge and then obviously El Mazare and stuff took goal kicking to, revolutionised the game and, you know, made it, of you know, and change the way people goal kickers kicked in rugby league versus the old torpedo kick and the Mal Meninga type players. But I still reckon it's only been in the last 5 or 6 years, even in State of Origin, where they've actually taken the 2 points rather than just, you know, looking to kick and take an extra set of six.
0: Oh, there's certainly, but, you know, many, I guess, directives around what the

0: what the outcome is going to be and where 2 points plays its part. But it plays its part early too to get a goal kicker, you know, in the zone. He's kicked one through and the team's on a run, and then you go back and do it again. I mean, look at the game last week, Newcastle Penrith, when Dylan Edwards missed that first one. You know, imagine the sort of down and the feeling of the whole Penrith team that they're not on the board. Dylan's missed his first one. He's not their first choice goal kicker. Okay, this is working in our favour, says Newcastle. So if he kicks it, hey, turns around the psychology of the whole thing. But the history of rugby league in the last 4 or 5 years will suggest that teams in finals, if they get a penalty early, they will take the shot at goal. Maybe it's not if it's sort of 45 metres out on an angle, but an easy shot at goal early on, we're going to be on the board for sure, baby.
1: Are you impressed by the standard of goal kicking these days across all teams? Like, you know, it used to sort of almost be, oh, well, 50%, but you just seem to see kickers these days comfortable from the sideline. And again, it comes back to the legacy that yourselves of like you and Reggie left.
0: I think the game's developed, you know, and progressed so far that, of course, the goal kicking's improved. And being full-time athletes, you know, even when, you know, you mentioned Ridgie and even Hazem and everything, they should be as well. So it was basically a ballpark figure of Mal Meninga, and before around the corner goal kicking came in, was sort of like 60%, 60 to 70% was considered a benchmark in the game. Now, if you're not kicking around 80%, you know, 75 to 80, then you're probably looking over your shoulder. So that's pretty much where it is. But I will say that there's been a multitude of goal kickers used this year across the game. Outside of Jermaine Asako, who's, you know, like leading point scorer by the length of the straight, there hasn't, at each other club, there hasn't seemed sort of been a sole goal kicker outside of Nathan Cleary, who's had some injury issues, you know, from time to time. There have been like the sole goal kicker at a footy club. So there's a spread amongst it now. Some clubs use two or three. But yes, the averages in terms of your question, yeah, they should be, you know, 75 upwards.
1: Okay, does defence win it tonight? Are we expecting a low scoring game?
0: I am, yeah. Defence wins it tonight. Newcastle, you know, will back themselves in that department. Maybe that's, you know, going to be the cornerstone of then whatever ball they do, they just have a crack. And the Roosters, yep, polished outfit. So I know I'm sending everyone down the Newcastle ride, but that's because that's only the enjoyable car I've got to go at the moment.
1: Yeah, I was just going to say that obviously the Johns boys are all Newcastle, but when you sit back and you listen to the pundits and you listen to the experts, are people expecting the Roosters to win this though?
0: Oh, they are. I mean, Fahu White and their forward pack, Lindsay Collins on song. Victor Radley's been there for a long time. Siwa Wong, you know, I mean, he spent some time, his family was from Waiuru back in the time, and then got a scholarship to Scots College. So, I mean, there's some awesome talent in that side. And you can easily have a look at the rest of the squad and go, yeah, they can't get beaten. So, yeah, I mean, that's sport. That's the great nature of our game.
1: I mean, every fan has a second team, and I guess the neutral supporters will have a team. Is there more favouritism? Are you expecting to be a bipartisan crowd? Are you expecting maybe sort of people to, you know, that are a little bit neutral, or maybe Warriors fans and stuff?
0: Newcastle. It's going to be a Newcastle crowd. Don't worry about that at all. There's probably 3,000 buses been coming down there.
1: Really?
0: F1
1: wow.
0: to Newcastle from yesterday afternoon, or I don't know quite how many are coming down that way, but I wouldn't want to be on the freeway now, put it that way.
1: And you've got yourself on the Willamette's donut and go up front row seats?
0: Well, we won't be front row, but somewhere abouts. We've got about 200 Kiwis here. I think they all went to the races yesterday, so I hope they're in good shape today. we'll hop on a yacht from Wharf 6 there at the Cargo Bar or somewhere abouts and get out there this afternoon. So not the worst afternoon in the world.
1: No, hey, look, Darryl Halligan, lovely to have you on the program. Thank you for taking time out of your day and joining us, mate. What an honour, and congratulations on your own career and the legacy you left, particularly on the goal-kicking side of things and the way you changed the game there, mate.
0: Let's see the Warriors in this game in 12 months' time. Eh?
1: I genuinely think they will, mate. I think they had to lose this one to win it next year. Absolutely.
0: All good.
1: There you go, Daryl Halligan on the program, 18 and a half minutes after two. Telephone numbers 0800 1508.

0: One, you can text us here on 8833 if you wish to have your say. Who wins this tonight and why? I'm not sure what the TAB odds are. Maybe we can update that for you. We'll update the TAB odds a little bit later on in the program, where the money is at, who is going to win at this particular game. To me, it's a little bit of a disappointing NRL final. There's no real wow in here for me. I like the Roosters because I've got a really strong friendship with Hugh McGahn, who has obviously played for the Roosters and stuff in the 80s. I've got a very good friendship too in regards to Newcastle with Tony Kemp. Tony lived out where I live and we are quite good mates, and he obviously played with Newcastle. I'm disappointed the Warriors aren't there. I mean, obviously if Penrith had been there, would have been narratives around the number of victories for them. The Dolphins, I think, would have provided a different narrative as well, a relatively new club, Brisbane-based club. Yeah, but look, you just want a good game of footy, don't you? You don't want to be talking about referees tomorrow. I'm over talking about referees and anything to do with league or rugby. Not so prevalent in rugby league, clearly. But it is a great occasion. I went to the 99 grand final, as I said. It was 109,000. It was a test before the 2000 Olympics. They do it well.
1: Well, I'm just glad that Ashley Klein isn't refereeing tonight. We've got Adam G with the whistle, which, and I think he's been the best ref and most consistent ref all year.
0: It should be,
1: year.
0: Be the best ref, and it should be the most consistent.
1: Yeah, but when Ashley Klein has been giving the whistle for the Origin games, I just think he hasn't got it right most of the time. So, and especially after what he did for the Warriors game against the Knights, I think it is deserved that Adam G gets the whistle. But on the flip side of that, I don't want to see too much from the bunker.
0: Yeah, but again, I think the bigger thing is who's the guy in the bunker tonight. I didn't remember the name from the one we had for the game at Eden Park.
1: Chris Butler. He's in the bunker tonight. I'm not sure if that's the same as the one. Yeah. But it should be a good game. After the break, I can give you those betcha odds for just some options and maybe look at the Clive Churchill medal as well, because that's always a good talking point. Who's going to be the man of the match? Because you always remember, you know, who was the man of the match, especially one that sticks out to me, I think.
0: I tell you what will be funny. I think they've been quite lenient on the judiciary through the playoffs regards to players not being suspended. I guarantee if any Kiwis involved tonight, you can guarantee there must be two or three games going into the Test Series. I just don't think the NRL should have jurisdiction over the international game.
1: Well, we've already seen that. We've already seen that in the last week. So, you know, he's going to miss...
0: He did break a player's leg, I guess, but...
1: But he's going to miss all of the Kiwis' pool games at the World Cup. Yeah. So,
0: but, you know, you just sit there and go, yeah, you watch the skullduggery of the Australians come out tonight, mate. There's a reason why Chopper Reid and Ned Kelly are national heroes in Australia. I'll leave it there. 22 minutes after 2.
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0: a sneaking feeling all we're going to do is have just a lot of hard rock this afternoon. You can't really have love songs to midnight with an NRL Grand Final. You can't have anything sort of too dance music there, Braden, which I know is your genre, my friend. Can you have dance music for rugby league, mate? You do a bit of DJing.
1: In the right scenario, I think, yeah. Maybe after the game.
0: They take some of that AC/DC stuff and blend it in these days, don't they?
1: Yeah, they can do.
0: I've heard some quite clever ones, actually.
1: Yeah, there are some decent ones. There's a guy called Dom Dollar out of Australia who he does a bit of that sort of thing. And I'm going to see him in February next year, but that's besides the point. The odds for the game.
0: Yeah.
1: I've just had a look on Betcha. Obviously, you talked about it with Daryl. The Roosters, obviously, hot favourites at $1.46.
0: Yep.
1: The Newcastle Knights, $2.80. But I don't mind that, to be honest. Like, they're on a winning run.
0: No, I mean, if you want to take a cheeky punt, hey, you go $2.80. It's not bad, mate. I mean, they're capable. I mean, what were the odds against the Warriors? You know, Warriors would have been heavy favourites.
1: Oh, they were way up.
0: What were the odds last week for Penrith? And so you go, hey, man, you know, just... Yeah, take a chance. Take a punt.
1: And if you are looking for any try-scoring options, anytime try-scorer Mark Nwanganitawase at $1.85, that looks like a bit of a lock-in for them.
0: Playing for the Wallabies next year.
1: Yeah, of course. Daniel Tupou paying $1.96 for the Roosters. Fletcher Sharp, $2.40. And Dom Young, he scored one try in his last four games. He's paying $2.55. Greg Marju, who Daryl also talked about, he's paying $2.55. So some good options there. If you are looking at the Clive Churchill medal options, $4.50 for Sam Walker for the Roosters. He is leading that market, followed by Kalen Ponga at $7.
0: They won't give it to a Kiwi, mate.
1: Even if the Knights win the final?
0: Oh, I don't know.
1: Because who else would you give it to for that team?
0: Well, it's who steps up and plays, isn't
1: it? Yeah, I mean, Sandon Smith stepped up last week. He's paying $19. I think that was sort of a once-in-a-lifetime performance last week from Sandon Smith, scoring those two tries in the second half. You've also got James Tedesco, $7.50. He was also tightly contesting the Dally M this year, but obviously lost it to Nathan Cleary. DCE in his last game paying $8 to win the Clive Churchill.
0: Oh, I think they give it to him if they win it, mate. I think there's just that fairy tale story, isn't there? Dally Cherry Evans, to me, probably your favourite, I would have thought.
1: Yeah, and if you are looking at a winning margin as well, Sydney to win by 1-12 is paying $2.70. If you think they'll win by 13+, that's $2.55.
0: Well, defence, Newcastle have been good in defence, so you'd probably suggest they will win by less than 12, but then it's just whether they can get themselves up one more time. Mm. Now, I know you're playing in the grand final, but man, the mental fortitude and resilience they've had to show in the last 2 weeks is they've had to dig deep, deep, man. Can they go to the well third time? Can they go to that dark place one more time?
1: If I had to pick one of those, I would go with 13+. I think, yeah, $2.55 is not a bad money option as well. If you think Newcastle will win, and I think this is probably the only option they have, 1-12 is paying $3.70, but if you think they're going to blow it out to 13+, it's paying $8.25, which, yeah, I can't see that happening tonight.
0: Yeah, fascinating. Anyway, looking forward to it. Now, we've got a show, haven't we? Sam Ackerman and co from 8 o'clock tonight, and then live coverage from 9:30.
1: Yeah, so, Sam Ackerman and Blake Stothart.
0: Probably the build-up from 9.
1: Yeah, build-up from 9, courtesy of Australia, and then kick-off at 9:30. There was actually meant to be a sort of pre-game show thing with Tones and I, which is a very interesting choice. They are Australian, but it's a very interesting choice for the NRL Grand Final. However, they have now replaced that with Jai Arrow tribute, walking around the stadium with You'll Never Walk Alone playing.
0: God, that is just such a terrible, terrible story, the Jai Arrow. I had a very close friend of mine pass away earlier this year, former national triathlon champion. He's only 54, mate. 22 months, you know, got diagnosed. Just awful, awful illness, that motor neuron. Hey, we are going to stick with the rugby league thing, guys, but I will just update Taranaki versus Wellington at the moment. 28-14, just 24 minutes gone. It's almost touch rugby. The Barrett brothers, both Scott and Geordie Scott and Bowden are playing. Scott Barrett is certainly huffing and puffing. The cameras have angled in on him a lot. Doesn't look match fit. I think it's a bit of a risk putting him into the All Black environment. I would have just kept him playing for Taranaki another couple of weeks and take him on the end of the year tour. A beautiful day in New Plymouth.
1: Bit of a breeze, though.
0: Yeah.
1: I don't know if you just saw that up and under that only went about 5 metres from Wellington there. And there was a beautiful goal kick as well from the sideline, curled it in round the left upright just before from Taranaki.
0: It's funny, isn't it? I said this earlier, you know, you've got Bowden Barrett, you've got Scott Barrett. It's only 5,000 extra tickets are sold. Let's say they're $20 a ticket. That's $100K you're bringing in. Imagine what that $100,000 now does for that union. And this is what we talk about, mate. Why aren't our best players playing in this when they're not involved in the All Blacks? Why do we need to have them as permanent ornaments? You know, as fans, we want to see the best players playing every week. I said this the other week. It's the only game in the world I know the only game in the world in New Zealand anyway, where we don't want our best players ever playing rugby. And, you know, if the players don't want to play, then they should be retiring. I'd imagine all want to play. I'd imagine that probably Geordie wanted to play with his two brothers in the Taranaki jersey. Have they ever done that? I can't remember. When was the last time they did do it? I'm sure they have, but it's probably decades ago. Anyway, Wellington now starting to find their feet a little bit. They've scored two quick tries, 28-14 in that game. Right. Oh, I was going to just quickly ask you before we start bringing up great highlights, Braden, because we're going to bring you all what we deem to be the great grand finals over the next hour and a half, and we'll kick it off with the 1989 one between Canberra and Balmain. But you have been on travels. You have been overseas. You've been to some American sports games. We touched a little bit about it. Got over the jet lag, mate. You've had a bit of a chance to reflect. What was the highlight?
1: I got back Thursday last week, and Friday that weekend, to be fair, the time difference was a bit of a struggle to get back to normality. I had a great time over there. Started off in Vancouver, went to a couple of Vancouver Whitecaps games. That's their MLS soccer games, and they were brilliant. I mean, the stadium is brilliant, BC Place. I think they play a bit of Canadian football there as well.
0: Yeah, the Grey Cup.
1: Yep. And it's a fantastic stadium. The All Whites played there during the World Cup as well. However, they did put grass in it for the World Cup, and they've since replaced it with turf, and I just can't get behind football being played on artificial turf.
0: I agree. I think the bounce is too much, and also, man, it just speeds the game up so much, man.
1: Well, also, I noticed a lot of players were reluctant to go to ground as well, because it just hurts.
0: It does. It does hurt.
1: Saw two games there. I think they lost to St. Louis in their first game, and then they managed to beat LA Galaxy in the other game. So that was pretty cool moment to watch LA Galaxy, a team that I've sort of been fond of since David Beckham played for them. Ibrahimovic.
0: Goal Ibrahimovic scores in this. See that goal he scores, Ibrahimovic? And it was the very first
1: debut
0: goal.
1: Debut game,
0: stunner.
1: Yeah, I do remember
0: that. Go and check that out on YouTube, mate. The great one.
1: Made my way down to Seattle.
0: Went home of Pearl Jam and grunge.
1: And there just wasn't much sport on while I was there, to be fair, but I managed to get to a college football game. The Washington Huskies, they played Utah State. I think they won 16-13. It was a really close game, but it was sort of everything around the match day experience was just fantastic, and just soaking it in, even just walking around the ground, not even in the ground yet, you could just feel everyone's wearing their purple and gold colours, and it was just a fantastic day. I will say, however, I was disappointed with the food options that were there at the game.
0: Really?
1: I think they still had something left to be desired there. Yeah, you couldn't just buy a cup of fries. Like, you had to get fries with something, which, I mean, as someone paying in New Zealand dollars, was a bit too expensive for me. So I ended up just getting some popcorn and some lollies. But that was a different to what they offered in New Zealand, I'll say that much.
0: Over there, man, it's not lollies, it's candy.
1: Yeah.
0: I want some candy, dude.
1: My last sporting game that I went to was the LA Angels in the baseball. They played the Minnesota Twins, and they lost 3-0. And I heard the American guy sitting next to me saying that it's one of the worst games of baseball he's ever seen. So
0: there you go. Those games are greater than some of its parts. You're going for the whole game day experience.
1: I mean, for me,
0: That's where American sport works. It's so stop start a lot of American sport that they've got to have the entertainment to keep the Americans amused.
1: It was a really cool atmosphere. I did notice, I mean, the car park is just absolutely massive. Get to the ground, but then I've got to walk about a kilometre for a massive car park to get to the stadium, but an awesome stadium at that. Like, as soon as you get there, you sort of feel that atmosphere. Even though they aren't doing well this season, it was still a very cool vibe. And I don't regret doing any of it. And I finished off my trip in Disneyland, so not a bad way.
0: You had
1: to
0: about
1: end the
0: 3 days there, didn't you?
1: Yeah. I lived every day to the fullest, opening to close.
0: You go home exhausted, don't you?
1: Yes.
0: You do.
1: Yes.
0: I went to Disneyland, I think, 1980. I would have been 9 years of age. We were supposed to go to the Moscow Olympic Games as a family. My dad loved all that sort of stuff, but because of the boycott, New Zealand didn't go those Olympics, and so we travelled around the world instead for 3 months and went through all of Europe and stuff, and we did Disneyland on the way home. Knott's Berry Farm was the other one we did at the time. I still remember Disneyland. It's changed a lot since then, obviously.
1: Actually don't think it's changed that much, to be fair.
0: Well, no, but a lot of the major films that hadn't come out, these days they celebrate things like Jurassic Park, don't they, and Star Wars.
1: Well, they got
0: all
1: Star Wars there, they got Cars
0: where
1: there.
0: Where at the time that hadn't, you know, Star Wars was a big thing, but they hadn't really quite got there to, I think, well, Mountain was the big one when I was there.
1: Oh, Space Mountain's my favourite ride. Yeah. I went on
0: Do they
1: about,
0: still have Space Mountain?
1: Yeah, yeah. It's my favourite ride, 100%. I went on it.
0: I think Space Mountain was there in 1980. Remember going on that?
1: No. Yeah. Well, that's the only reason they wouldn't have had Star Wars was because Star Wars was only bought by Disney in about 2014 So that's when they sort of
0: Well done. And Back to the Future, they got that there too?
1: No, that's not. That's not.
0: That's not them?
1: That's not there.
0: That's one of the other parks. Okay. Hey, look, guys, we're going to take a break. Don't go away. For the next hour and 20 minutes or so, we are going to bring you coverage and highlights of the great grand finals over the years 1989, 2015. There's been some beauties in recent times. Run through some of the team. Let's get a bit nostalgic. Want you to be part of the program. Text us on 8833. More importantly, jump on the phone 0800 150 811. Okay. Coming back. Don't go away. Next 89 grand final had a number of Kiwis in it too. It was one of the great grand finals. Arguably put the NRL on the map and taking it outside of maybe a bit niche and making it a little bit more mainstream.
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13: Okay, folks, time to reminisce. Grand final set to go tonight. Looking forward to this bad boy. So, we go back to 1989. It'll be a grand final between Balmain and Canberra. Fullback for Balmain that day was Gary Jack. Canberra fullback was Gary Belcher. Your centre, or one of your two centres for Balmain, was Tim Brasher. The other for Canberra was Mal Meninga and Laurie Daly. Andy Courier was the other one for Balmain. You had Gary Freeman up against Ricky Stewart. The great Steve Roach up against Brent Todd. Benny Elias up against Steve Walters. Steve Edmed, young son, plays for the Wallabies, up against the great Glenn Lazarus. Lazarus was actually part of the 99 grand final for Melbourne that I witnessed. Paul Sirenin for Balmain. Bradley Clyde for Canberra. Stacked with superstars. Sean Edwards was on the bench for Balmain. Steve Jackson on the bench for Canberra. Let's bring you those highlights.
15: As Mal Meninga prepares to get the 1989 Grand Final underway, coming to you live all around Australia and New Zealand from the Sydney Football Stadium. Uninterrupted.

0: move to two. Long, long pass. Quick hands, they'll score. Daly. Ferguson. Again, he dodge tackles. Belcher. They must score. Belcher. That is deserved. The best player in the Canberra side today has come up with a try. The Leeds club has gone berserk. The stadium knows this grand final is up for grabs again. Great attack.
1: Attack without peer, actually. I mean, this is superb stuff. The length of the passes, the accuracy of the passing.
0: Elias is there again. Has he got time? Plenty of it. Hits the crossbar. Freeman was offside. He should have been ruled offside.
2: Five tackles gone for the Raiders. They'll bomb. O'Sullivan's bombed across the goal now. Up they go for it. Who's taken it? It's loose. Kicked up by Daly. Daly's got it out to Ferguson. Ferguson goes for the line. It's gone. Oh, can you believe this? Jigga Ferguson has scored alongside the post. Oh, what drama here. Jigga Ferguson to Cameron. Leeds goes gone for Zoe. Referee Harrigan signals 80 minutes gone. We're going to have 10 minutes each way. Extra time. Stewart working the scrum. They're inside the quarter. Let's come back for O'Sullivan looking for a field goal. How is it? It's there. And there it is. 1 point lead to the Canberra Raiders. Meninga's picked it up. Chicken George has got support too. And they're pulled down just over the almost. He's there. Try. Try. Steve Jackson reached out and scored.
3: Yeah, heartbreak for Brent Todd, of course. Not for Brent, elation for Brent Todd of Canberra, and heartbreak there for Gary Freeman. But man, two teams just stacked. It was just a wonderful era of rugby league, wasn't it? Wonderful commentary too. And of course, they made up, a large group of these players made up those State of Origin sides. Man, I just used to sit back there, love Benny Elias, eh? Old Steve Blocker Roach, Ricky Stewart, obviously still coaching at Canberra. Canberra man through and through. Kevin Walters, coach was Tim Sheens for Canberra. Warren Ryan for Balmain, and that final score being 19 points to 14. Unbelievable game of rugby. John Ferguson, Chicka Ferguson, for the Canberra Raiders. Captained that day by the great Mal Meninga. Remember Gary Coyne? Was it the 94-95 State of Origin final where Canberra go the full length of the field with 30 seconds to play and it's Coyne that scores? A great piece of commentary from Ray Warren. That's not a try. That's a miracle. I think it was Coyne that scored in the corner, wasn't it? About 5 years after that particular final. Mind you, I guess the players today that are playing in tonight's grand final, we go back 20 years from now, we're going to go through those sides and go, oh, look at the great sides these sides had, and, you know, it becomes a bit of folklore, doesn't it? Look, you can text us here on 8833 if you wish to have your say on what you deem to be the greatest grand final of all time. We, after 3 o'clock, we've got about another 4 or 5 different highlight packages we are going to bring you. We'll talk about the number of different grand finals. Obviously, 2015 North Queensland Cowboys getting up over the Broncos. A couple of recent matches between the Broncos and Penrith as well. So we'll do that between 3 and 4. But just updating the NPC game for you, it is Taranaki leading Wellington by 35 points to 21. I've got to say, oh, you know, 38 minutes gone, and what, we've already almost had 60 points being scored. Is this good for our development when no one can tackle? What is it with the tackling? We no longer have defence coaches anymore. 35-21, 56 points being scored. Anyway, we'll take a break.
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0: against the Knights. 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
17: Someone just texting in saying, hi Mark, was Sean Hoppy there that day? I still consider him one of the best wingers. No, Sean Hoppy didn't actually start playing for the Camera Raiders. He played the 92-93 season. They weren't prepared to sign him for the 94 season. And that 94 season, they would go on and end up beating the Canterbury-Bankstown Bulldogs 36 points to 12. But yeah, lovely guy, Sean Hoppy. I remember when I was a sports marketing guy at Nike, he was one of the guys we had on the books when he was at the Warriors. And you couldn't have got a nicer bloke, mate, to be fair. Just going back to that Raiders side, however, 94, I mean, that was a hell of a side too. Kenny Nagus, remember that?
18: Nagus! And then Noah Nandroko. Nandroko.
17: You had Meninga, David Ferner, Laurie Daly, Brett. I mean, it was a hell of a side, wasn't it? Quentin Pongia, Steve Walters, Jason Croker.

Bradley Clyde was still there. Darryl Halligan obviously played. We had him on the program earlier. Jason Williams was in that Canterbury Bankstown Bulldogs side. Jared McCracken. Good player, Jared McCracken. Boy, he was tough, wasn't he? Jimmy Dimmock. Dean Pay. Steve Price. Jason Hetherington. Again, Terry Lamb, the captain, the great Dogs man. Awesome sights. Awesome sights when you go back and reminisce. I just love that era in the 1990s where you had Tina Turner, Simply the Best was the theme song. You know, Sky Television hadn't been around that long. It came in about 87, 88 here, if I remember correctly. Stephen McIver was still a host, the original host. I think I was more of a Manly fan because because I think Darryl Williams was playing for them. Obviously, Matty Ridge will end up playing for them. I grew up with Matthew too, so I was always a bit of a Manly man. Then obviously the Warriors came along in 95 as well. Hey, look, just a reminder, coming up after three, we're going to bring you plenty of nostalgia around rugby league and the grand finals. We've got the 1997 grand final for you. We'll bring you the 1999 grand final, the 2003 grand final. Who can remember that one? We'll bring you the 2015 grand final. No particular order either, by the way. We will bring you the 2023 grand final. Penrith versus the Broncos, 26-24. Run through some of the teams. But if you want to be part of the program, 0800 150811. Text us here on 8833. Text line is open. Phones are open. Love you to be part of the program.

0: face the Sydney Roosters. 7 months of rugby league, and it all comes down to this. Join us for all the action with live commentary thanks to SEN. The NRL Grand Final, the Knights against the Roosters. 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

0: Seth turns it back to the open. Through the hands of Nevin. Finding Field. Across for Craig Innes. Hubawadi will score. Hubawadi puts it over the line. First try of the grand final. Down the short side. The Lions. And then Innes and a quick ball for Hubawadi. And back in field the Lions. On the outside it's Tuvi. Tuvi gets the little legs pumping. Now Innes will score. Innes is over the line. Scoreboard, there's 2 points for them. Matthew Josh. And away. Bro Davis. A dummy to Craigie. He'll go over. Robbie O'Davis. Field. They're trying to get to the extreme left. Lions has put Nevin in. Nevin's in. Manly's third try.
1: Well, that'll hurt to this Manly side.
2: The ball.
0: O'Davis, come back to you, Gary. No, it's gone astray. And McDougall comes off the wing to be tackled by Tuvi.

0: tackle. Jeff Toovey certainly doesn't think so.
1: 20 metres out, 20 in from touch, hits it and gets it beautifully.
2: Gardner. Lyons losing his footing. Back for Kosseff. Inside pass for Hill. The kick across the ground from Kalila to Lyons. Lyons flicks it out the back. Field has got it. Manley's throwing it about. Menzies away for Hapawadi. He puts the ball on the ground and Newcastle come up with it.
3: How good's this? Honestly, this is great rugby league. It's what it's all about.
0: Oh, Cliffy will take it.
2: Cliffy Lyons puts in the shot, but it's wide.
0: Oh, missed.
2: That's your job. Now Andrew. Johns puts the dummy together. Then he picks up O'Davis. O'Davis looking for his second try. It's a try. He's on the line. I think it's a try.

bit of Tina Turner. God, what a time in rugby league that was, eh? Just the golden era of the 1990s. I'm sure today's generation love what they're seeing now, but man, that brings back some nostalgia. How good is Ray Warren as a caller, eh? Just the voice. You know, certain commentators just have a voice. Doesn't matter what they say, it just sounds good. Phil Liggett in cycling, a great example. Whispering Ted Lowe in snooker. Oh, I'll put TJ in there, Tony Johnson for rugby, to be perfectly honest. I love the man, love the man. Teams. So that was the 97 grand final. This was during the Super League Wars too. Newcastle 22, Manly 16. You had Robbie O'Davis for the Newcastle Knights at fullback. Darren Albert, Adam McDougall, Owen Craigie were your centres. Albert was on the wing. The other wing was Mark Hughes. You had your 5'8 halfback combination of Andrew Johns and Matty Johns. How good was that, eh? Your 8 was Tony Butterfield. Bill Peden was your 9. Paul Harrigan, your 10. Wayne Richards, your 11. Adam Muir, your 12. Mark Glanville, your 13. On the bench, Troy Fletcher, Scott Connolly, Lee Jackson, Steve Crow, and Mel Riley. Oh, Mel Riley was your coach. For Manly, Shannon Nevin was your fullback. Danny Moore, the great Craig Innes, did win a grand final with Manly. Former All Black out of Sacred Heart College, hell of a player. Terry Hill, John Hopewadi, Jeff Toovey, Craig Field, David Gillespie, Anthony Colella, Mark Carroll, Steve Menzies, Daniel Gartner, Nick Kosef, the great Cliffy Lyons, Neil Turney, Scott Fulton, Andrew Hunter, and of course the great Bobby Fulton was your coach. Your Clive Churchill Medal winner that day was Robbie O'Davis. Can Newcastle win tonight? Can they do the unthinkable? Last year, Wooden Spoon, potentially grand final winners, 365 days later or a year later. It's probably a few more days, a few less days if you look at the calendar. What an opportunity, eh, for the Warriors. They must be just kicking themselves with what they're going to watch tonight. The Newcastle Knights have got there. The Roosters have got there. Arguably, they will probably feel they were the better team than both of those sides throughout the season. But it's about momentum. It's about one-off football, isn't it? I don't know if anyone remembers, too, from that game. You had Mark Carroll

0: for Manly. They had that great rivalry with Paul Harrigan, and I think it was only into the second minute of the game. Carroll came in over the top after a cheap shot from Harrigan on Jeff Toovey. And it was all on. Bit of biff. Anyway, you got some thoughts, memories, greatest grand final. Have anyone been to a grand final? Love to hear from you, man. I was lucky enough to go to the 99 grand final, which we will bring you a little bit later. We'd love to hear from you. We gave you the odds a little bit earlier. TAB odds very much in favour of the Roosters beating the Newcastle Knights tonight, but then Newcastle Knights have probably gone into their previous game against the Warriors and Penrith as underdogs, only to turn the bookies' predictions on their head. No reason why potentially they can't do it again. We did have Darryl Halligan on the program just after 2 o'clock. Hey, I just update the rugby for you too before we do move on. 40 points to 21 now. Taranaki leading Wellington. Both Scott Barrett and Bowden Barrett playing, and we're just sort of about 5 or 10 minutes into that second half.
1: Also, in about 10 minutes, the NRL State Championship match.
0: Okay,
1: yeah. Because it's obviously not just the NRL Grand Final, it's also finals day for all of Rugby League.
0: Yep.
1: The Penrith Panthers, obviously New South Wales State Champions, taking on the Redcliffe Dolphins in the Queensland Cup that's set to go.
0: How easily could that have been the Grand Final too, eh? Penrith versus the Dolphins.
1: Yeah, but these are obviously their sort of development sides, so it's...
0: Yeah, but I'm saying that could have been a remarkable afternoon for both those clubs, the development team and then an NRL Grand Final opportunity.
1: Yeah, well, Penrith Panthers are paying $2.15 and the Dolphins paying $1.70, and then that will be followed by the NRLW Final, and it's obviously a great day for the Roosters Club, with the Sydney Roosters taking on the Brisbane Broncos. They are short favourites as well at $1.45.
0: The Broncos are, or the Roosters?
1: The Roosters are short favourites, and the Broncos $2.75. Both of those sides featuring a lot of players that play in Origin.
0: Yeah, the Roosters.

0: biggest margin of victory, I think, in any NRLW game this season. So, and that was against the Warriors. And yeah, I think, I mean, based on those odds as well being quite short, it might actually be a great day for Roosters fans in both the men's and the women's game.
1: Okay. Hey, look, let's head now to the 1999 grand final. It's the only one I've actually been to. I remember it was 109,000 in the stadium. It was set for 108,000 basically is what the official tally says. But it was an opportunity to test the Olympic stadium before the 2000 Olympics. I was working at Nike at the time in a sports marketing role, and we actually sponsored the Warriors, and under that we were given two tickets to go to the grand final. So, yeah, went across, and we travelled with, I think, Stacey Jones, Matthew Ridge, Dean Lonergan was there. We caught up with the Mad Butcher. And, yeah, it was a very, very cool weekend indeed. Always remember it because Bill Harrigan was the referee. Always loved big Bill Harrigan. Just run through some of the teams that took the field. I always remember Anthony Mundine, of course, more famous then for going on boxing, but he scored a very good try in that first half, Anthony Mundine. Nathan Blacklock. But it was probably more remembered for the penalty try against Jamie Ainscoe. Anyway, enough hearing from me. Let's bring you those highlights back in 1999.
2: We are underway. They say that St George will be tested in the opening exchanges by the big Melbourne forwards. Now Mundine, a grubbing kick. They'll score! Fitzgibbon is over. Is there a question of offside? No! He points to the spot. Would be surprised if they put Blacklock back there. Marcus Bayer did well under pressure. Now Melbourne. Melbourne counterpunch. Tony Martin beautifully pulled down by Craig Fitzgibbon. What a game!
3: Tackle of the century, that one. He was away, Tony Martin.
2: But the Dragons attack again.
3: This could be no try. Does he ground it? Had some people unmarked on the outside. That's no try.
2: To the blind for Gaia. And Martin, they appeal for try. Bill Harrigan wants to look at it.
3: Martin out close to the line, reaches out, that's a try.
2: The Dragons now under siege. And it's a penalty. He's got it. They're 2 metres from the line. Kamali puts the kick over the cross. There's a try coming. Craig Smith. Craig Smith has put it down. Has he put it down legally?
3: Ooh,
2: was he onside?
3: Well,
2: did he get it down?
3: What about the high tackle from Ainscoe? It's a penalty try.
2: He will mark the spot with one of his touch judges.
3: Ray, a penalty try. The conversion is out where the try is scored. If it had been an 8-point try, they'd have had a kick in front of the posts. So
2: he's given a penalty try, and he will take the kick from right in front.
3: In front, I'm sorry, yes.
2: Yes, he takes the kick from right in front, Peter. They know how important this kick is, and Matt Geyer has kicked it. Matt Geyer has kicked it. The toughest refereeing decision that I've seen a referee undergo. Now, the trophy is going to Victoria, barring a miracle. Was there a St George player who kicked it, pulled down, not in possession? The hooter has gone.

0: dangerous.
1: It got me. I'm eating chips. I was listening to that eating potato chips. I'm back in the pavilion. I've just been caught on air eating potato chips while listening to the rugby league highlights, getting goosebumps listening to that, reminiscing. I thought it was another minute to go. It was my fault. So anyway,

0: our boys and the Warriors that came in 95, and then it was the Melbourne Storm a little bit later. But you go back, Luke Patton there for St George, Nathan Blacklock is mentioned, Anthony Mundine, Trent Barrett, Wayne Bartram, remember that, Craig Fitzgibbon, Rod Wishart, Brad Mackay, Tuttawed Nikau for the Melbourne Storm, Stephen Kearney, Matt Ruhr, Marcus Bye, Matt Geyer. Two very, very good sides. And that particular final ended up being won by Melbourne, if you hit Melbourne Storm by 20 points to 18. If you want to phone the program, 0800 150811 is the number. Paul, good afternoon. Welcome.
1: G'day, Watto. I think everyone wants to know what flavour chips those chips you're eating, mate.
0: Salt, mate. I went running earlier this morning. I took the dog out and I went out running earlier this morning, and I don't know, every time you go running, you just sort of get a salt craving. And, anyway, that's me. I got caught out anyway. Paul, how are you, mate? Who's in winning tonight, buddy?
1: Well, it's head and heart, isn't it? You know, it's definitely the heart with the Knights. I'd love them to win it, but, but that game, that 99 final, mate, that team, that Melbourne, they basically bought themselves a premiership, didn't they? You know, all the stars, that Tawana Niko and Len Lazarus and, you know, all those stars they'd bought for that team. And, they were an amazing team that year. So, was Richard Swain in that team, mate?
0: Yes, he was. Yep, Richard Swain, yep. So yeah, Swain was there. Who was your... You had Brett Camorley, Matt Geyer, Lazarus at 8. You had Swain at 9. Stephen Kearney at 11. Tawhida Nikau at 13. Yeah, Robbie Ross at fullback. Yeah, Craig Smith and Marcus Bye were your two wingers. Yeah, not a bad side. Not the best... side I've seen in terms of a grand final winning team when I look back and look back through some of the various teams that I've got sitting here in front of me. But, sometimes it's not all about superstars, is it? It's just about having, you've got to have a little bit of glue at times as well.
1: Yeah. Well, you look at that Knights team tonight, you know, they're not stacked with superstars, mate, but they've certainly got some ticker, mate, you know, and they showed that in the last couple of games. The game against us, and also that last game, they showed that. So I'm hoping they can just do one more game, mate, tonight, and just put the Roosters in their place. And I just want to quickly mention the NRLW. I just can't help but feel, mate, that it's so unfair when you look at the Roosters and Broncos side in this NRLW. Not only do they have a three-game Origin series before the NRLW starts. The NRLW, those two teams, the Roosters and the Broncos, are stacked with those Origin players. So it's really unfair. And if you look at the players that we've got, you know, you say we're unfit, and I don't think our halves, well, particularly that Patricia Mullilepa, I don't think was up to much at number 7. But, you know, you can't compete when you've got two teams like that.
0: And look, I think we've also got to be realistic. I mean, I know that men's game is incredibly popular here, but in terms of participation numbers, women rugby league is still very much, very, very much a minority sport in this country. And look, the game is still very much in its infancy. I think the women's competition is still in its infancy. I think you're 100% correct in what you say, and I still think it will be a little lopsided. But hopefully... You know, these teams and these players are laying the foundation, and at times, you know, regulation and change comes and greater depth comes through, you know, greater depth just naturally starts to build in this country as well. And then, you know, spreading the love and spreading some of that talent across other teams. And, you know, I just wonder whether in 10 years from now it'll look very, very different and maybe a little fairer.
1: Yeah, I think it will, mate. Yeah, but no, tonight we're going to be staying up and watching that game tonight. And
0: it should be on daytime, shouldn't it?
1: Yeah, well, it should for us.
0: You go back to the 89 grand finals and stuff. Hey, they were all sort of Sunday afternoon, weren't they?
1: Yeah, but at the end of the day, mate, I think, you know, when broadcasters pay $5.3 billion, mate, like you say, they who has the gold makes the rules, mate. So I suppose.
0: Yeah, but New Zealand does offer another 5 million population for those broadcasters and potential advertisers and, you know, obviously Sky picking up the broadcasting rights as well. And I think a caller made an earlier thing. It's, I mean, admittedly, it's school holidays, but it is a bit

0: of a tough ask to get your sort of 10-year-old kids up and sort of go, well, it doesn't kick off till 9:30, mate.
1: I don't think I've talked to you about the Warriors season so far. You know, great season, you know, record wins, but end of the day, it was a bridge too far for us, mate. You know, we just busted and bruised, and you know, we swapping players in and out all the time, and you can make all the excuses, but it was a bridge too far, mate. We ran out of steam, unfortunately. And I think some of those younger players, I think they were overwhelmed with the huge occasion at home and also Eden Park. I think there was an element of that as well, mate.
0: Yeah, look, it was a very, very good Warriors season. I said this and I've continued to say it. We were great in March, we were great in July, and we were great in August, but you needed to be a little bit better than that in the months of September. You needed to be that team with the momentum, or you needed to be exceptional. You know, we, even in our losses, we didn't play badly. You know, we never really got thumped by any side, did we? And so, look, I think they'll have another very, very good season. I just wonder, you know, obviously recruitment, Are we just missing that young Roger Tuivasa-Sheck type player, possibly at centre or possibly at fullback or just somewhere in there, to just, you know, that ability just to change a game? I mean, Sean Johnson was that type of player, but he was just too inconsistent, and I just didn't rate him on defence.

0: coming. He's great in the air, but I think the loss of Mitch Barnett being, you know, he's just a tough enforcer type guy, you know, and I don't think he can be replaced with Tanistawa Smith, who's still young. He, you know, he's still a young boy, and I know James Fisher-Harris, he's a different type of player, so we need that enforcer in the forward pack. I don't think Jackson Ford's that type either, mate, so... It's an area of concern, I think.
1: Jacob Laban, mate's just got to be able to learn to tackle one-on-one, or we've got to learn a way of just keeping him out of those scenarios. But I also think Webby needs to actually just stop pretending that we didn't have issues out wide when we clearly did. Everybody said we did. And he tended to play them down on press conferences. Now, great coach, brilliant, and deserved every accolade he got, but he wasn't perfect by any means. And every fan could see that we were getting found out wide, and yet, you know, he tended to not make a lot of it. And, it's an easy fix. Well, it wasn't an easy fix. We didn't fix it when it was all said and done.
0: Yeah, hey, what are your thoughts on him getting the Coach of the Year instead of Holbrook, mate? I mean, you know, take into account it's only judged on the regular season.
1: No, I think if it's based only on the regular season, I think he deserved it.
0: Yeah, me too.
1: I do.
0: Yeah.
1: I think he deserved it. Like you said, we didn't play a bad game all year, even in losses. I mean, we were never blown off the park. We were always in the contest, mate. And I'd have no problem with Webby winning that. Equally too, I wouldn't have had a problem if that had gone the other way either. You know, there's a certain maybe two coaches, three coaches possibly in the mix there. But no, I think it was thoroughly deserved. And it's just actually nice that finally the NRL, you know, you always used to be a bit paranoid that if it was anything to do with New Zealand, they'd look the other way. And now I just sort of get a sense that they really are starting to embrace the Warriors Club, realising just what the fan base does for that league as a whole. Not obviously here in New Zealand, but just how many New Zealanders live in Australia. And I'd imagine every Australian team, from a financial point of view, loves having the Warriors play because they know they're going to get big World Cup numbers, mate, because they know that the crowd's probably going to be majority of Kiwis.
0: Yeah, and I also know, mate, that tonight there's going to be 16 fans from 16 clubs watching tonight go behind the Knights, mate.
1: Yeah.
0: But now, hey, mate, we turn our attention to the internationals, mate. I'm really excited about the Kiwis, but I'm not too sure about the Stan Gagai situation, mate, playing for the Kiwis. It's a bit Mickey Mouse, mate. I
1: watched this Kiwi team last year in that Pacific Cup against Tonga and Samoa. It's the best Kiwis performance I've seen. I was just so impressed with what I saw, the fitness levels, the skill level. There weren't the errors that traditionally crept into a lot of Kiwi sides. And to me, if it ain't broken, don't try and fix it, mate. I think they've got a really good group core of players. I actually think the Kiwis win the World Cup. I think we are just that good at the moment.
0: Yeah, I think so, mate. And if you look at no Nathan Cleary, yeah, absolutely.
1: Yeah.
0: Yep.
1: All right. Hey, lovely. Yeah, lovely to have you on the program. Always appreciate it, Paul. Thank you, Paul from Northland. I think Paul's a good Mags boy too, wasn't he? Good man, Abbott boy. Probably highly intelligent, good looking, but like you and me, Braden. Braden, you might not know this. Braden's actually a Mount Abbott Grammar boy too, mate. You know why I keep mentioning Mount Abbott Grammar? Because I can. You know, when you work in a bank, you probably get slightly better interest rates. Now every job's got fringe benefits. The fringe benefit of this job is we can put our bias across the airwaves. Anyway, we'll take a break, 25 minutes after 3. Back with more grand final highlights. We might even jump forward a little bit, maybe bring you back to 2:15 North Queensland Cowboys. Hey, Jonathan Thurston, one of the greats, mate. That next.
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0: set up by the hook array.
1: Granville. So Granville Tomo! James Tomo has plunged over beside the uprights.
0: Makes a mistake. Gillett picks it up. And Nilly goes through and does go through.
1: Yes, he does. He goes through, gets it to Jack Reed, and Jack Reed, he gets over the line to score a grand final try. Granville for Thurston. Back for Lachlan Kerr. Sure. So Milford steps away from one, gets out.

It's bounced away to Thurston. Comes up Blair. Got rid of Blair. Pushes away from McCullough.

0: This is a horror movie.
1: Wow.
0: What else can this grand final provide?
1: Wow.
0: So, from right to left, the Cowboys...
1: Oh!
0: Hunter's knocked on. Oh, Ben Hunt has sunken with disappointment. Thurston to choose from with Coote. He hits it, he's done it!

0: Yeah, remarkable, remarkable grand final 2015. Ray Warren still says it's the best that he ever called. And boy, what a wonderful broadcasting career he did have. Jonathan Thurston there, eh? The sides, Darius Boyd for Brisbane, Corey Oates, Jack Reid, Justin Hodges, Jordan Kahu, Anthony Milford, Ben Hunt, Sam Thaiday. Interviewed Sam Thaiday once for a decent period of time on Radio Sport. He was over here doing one of those celebrity boxing matches. Hell of a nice bloke, actually. Andrew McCullough and then Adam Blair. We got to know Adam in recent years. Son used to compete in surf lifesaving at Mudiwai, so we used to go down to the odd event. Nice man these days with, actually, Newcastle. So he'll be absolutely stoked tonight with Adam Blair. Right, we've got Alex Glenn, Matt Gillette, Corey Parker, Jared Wallace, Mitchell Dodds, Joe Offahingawe, Cody Nikarima. That was that Brisbane Broncos team back in 2015. Fullback for North Queensland was Lachlan Coote. Kyle Felt on the wing, Justin O'Neill and Kane Lynette were your centres. Antonio Winterstein was on the other wing. Your 5'8s were Michael Morgan and Jonathan Thurston. Your prop was Matt Scott, Jake Granville, James Tomoe, Gavin Cooper, Ethan Lowe and Jason Tomalolo. They had John Asiata, Scott Bolton and Ben Hannett off the interchange bench. Good sides. I'm not sure they're the best sides I've ever seen, but arguably the best grand final of all time. Yeah, remarkable. 2015, eh? The drama that only the NRL and the occasional grand final can bring. It was a wonderful AFL final last week too between the Brisbane Lions. Watch the last 5 minutes of that game, man. 17 points back with about 6 or 7 minutes to play, and the Brisbane Lions found a way of getting up over the Fremantle Dockers in a very, very... And what will go down as one of the great grand finals in 10 years from now. Sometimes you need time, don't you, there, Braden?
1: Yeah, when you watch grand finals, you always sort of remember where you are. And I guess I want to pose a question to people on 8833. Do you have any grand final day, I guess, superstitions or things that you like to do, I guess, to get in the mood of watching it, or things you know, do you spend time with your family and friends? Or, you know, what are some of the things that people do on grand final day? Do they have a special meal that they have on grand final day, like a roast, like a Sunday roast or something like that? Because, I mean, I know in my household, we always, the whole family, even the people that, I mean, don't necessarily watch sport, will come and usually come in and watch it if it's at a good time.
0: Is that tonight? Is that happening at your place?
1: Well, it'll be whoever's at the house, but yeah.
0: Didn't get an invitation, mate. So that's what's going on tonight at your place. Are you guys hardcore, are you?
1: Well, I can't say it happens every year. Yeah. But I remember the times where we're all around the TV watching it, and you know, 9:30, I can do 9:30 tonight. I think, you know, the game will be hopefully finished around what, like 11:30 maybe. So yeah, but it's a late one. Is there anything you like to do on grand final day?
0: Peace and quiet. I don't want anyone in the room that doesn't know anything about it. It's going to chat all the way through it. Just can't be bothered with it, mate.
1: You'd hate to watch a game with me then.
0: No, I do not shut up. It's funny, my wife doesn't follow sport at all, so I never have that problem. She doesn't. Mm. She's just not interested. She doesn't watch the All Blacks or anything, but it works, mate. It's great. I am the most sport guy, and she is just zero. I'm huge interest in what our kids do, clearly, and supporting our kids in sport, but not in terms of taking any interest in, you know, anything like that. She'll watch a little bit of surf lifesaving out of Australia now more because our kids are heavily involved in it and stuff. But, yeah, so that works. No, not really.

0: No, there's few things that I get. Like, I don't get super excited for an Aero Grand Final. I'm pretty sure I would if the Warriors were in it. I want to enjoy it. I sort of like it's like the Champions League final. I enjoy that, but obviously even more if Liverpool's in it. I think it depends really on where, your emotional connection to the two teams in that final.
1: That's true, the big one in
0: America, the Super Bowl, that is like everybody in America has some game day prep. That's like,
1: true.
0: It's like bloody Christmas over there.
1: Yeah, I guess for me with the NRL, it's like I've spent so much time dedicated to, watching the games over the course of the season, and then this is it,
0: this is pinnacle.
1: No matter who's in the final, it's still very interesting to see the storylines. And I think if the Roosters win today, it will go down as potentially a poor grand final. But if the Knights win, I think it's one of those stories that will live on for the rest of the year.
0: I mean, there are some stories there. Dally Cherry Evans, isn't it, is probably the story for the Roosters. If Newcastle win, it will be the fairy tale. It'll be one of the great sporting fairy tales, one of the great stories from basically the shithouse to the penthouse, hey, look, we're going to bring you the next one now, which is the 2023 NRL Grand.

0: and the Brisbane Broncos.
1: The grand final is off. May the best team lift the trophy later tonight. High in the air.
2: Tommy Flegler.
1: Here's Roman from a standing start with blistering footwork. He's beaten up a pace man with a corner. What a try! Ezra Man has ignited the grand final and Brisbane ahead. Gets the ball away up to Cogger, trying to make the tackle. Man again straight through. Ezra Man is going to get a try, scoring double in the grand final. Brisbane are motoring home. Now Walsh. Cleary came out and Walsh went straight through. Cleary gets through. Where's the support? Back on the inside. Leota with the try.
3: Here we go.
1: Under the post. The Panthers are in.
3: And there he is. He stands up in the big moment. Nathan Cleary.
1: Cleary on the back of points. Wants a 40-20. Oh, he might have nailed it. Nathan Cleary with an unbelievable play. To within 12 of Brisbane's line. Kenny. Cogger first receiver. Cleary second. And out the back to Crichton. They might have a chance here. Crichton for the line.
4: Try!

0: Yeah, unbelievable, wasn't it? 26-24. Broncos fans still probably to this day having nightmares over the brilliance of Ivan Cleary. No, Nathan Cleary, my apologies. Dylan Edwards that day for Penrith. Isaac Targo as well. Red card in the 72nd minute. What do we have? We had Stephen Crichton in that team too, didn't we? Moses Leota, Mitch Kenny, James Fisher-Harris, Scott Sorensen, Liam Martin, Isaiah Yeo. And equally then for the Brisbane Broncos, Reece Walsh. God, he's a bit of an anomaly, isn't he, Reece Walsh? Is he just an idiot? Probably is. Maybe he's just young and dumb, I don't know. Katoni Staggs, the likes of Billy Walters, Payne Haas, Kurt Capel, Jordan Rickey, Selwyn Cobbo! Billy Walters, yeah, not bad sides, were they? Not bad sides indeed. All right, we've got one to go. One to go. We'll take a break, though. And when we come back, we'll bring you the 2003 Grand Final. Looking forward to this one. Anyone think off the top of their head what the 2003 Grand Final was? Penrith Panthers, Sydney Roosters.
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2: Tantau Piki or Chance Nuka Klukstad, if for some reason they weren't picked in the Kiwi squad,
3: they could declare themselves
2: for the Cook Islands. Yeah. I will say, we're

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0: And now the final battle begins in the 2026 NRL Telstra Premiership Grand Final, Sunday 9:30pm only on Sky. 17 teams became 8 finalists. Over 3 weeks they overcame adversity and underdog status until only 2 teams remained. The Newcastle Knights take on the Sydney Roosters in an unmissable showdown at a core stadium. Don't miss this. Action starts 9:30pm Sunday only on Sky. 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
4: And here's...
5: Finch throws it down to Campbell, piggybacks into the earth.
4: Centre of the ground. Critters intercepted. Intercepted by Ryan Cross. Beautiful tackle by Pulitua.
5: Well, what was he doing back there? Having a little rest, I think. But luckily for Penrith that he was.
4: Probably would have been in more grand finals. The one that they proudly took back to Bondi. Here's a beautiful ball by Fittler, getting it away, and a crawling Flannery is tackled. It's to Taylor's, 10 metres out, 3 metres out, almost over the line.
6: Play the ball, play the ball. Step back, play.
4: Taylor's absolutely centimetres away from the line. Now it's gone out to Finch, and they're in trouble, the Panthers. Flannery uses Hegarty. Hegarty's in to score.
5: Mistake from the Panthers, who've done well to hold out for 6.
4: And now it's from Critters, away to Girdler. It's come off the feet of the Roosters. Fittler's gone after it. Then he scoops the ball away to Byrne. Byrne puts on a fend. Then he puts on a sprint. Sattler is chasing. Sattler has made the tackle of the day. What a tackle by Scott Sattler.
5: That's one of the greatest tackles you will ever see in any game. Unbelievable. Pick up by Fittler, a flying winger, and only one man standing between the try line, a try to the Roosters, and it's Scott Sattler.
7: Girdle's gone out there, Ray, signal the bench, he can't run.

0: a calf muscle injury.
1: Pritis waits and he looks at Campbell. He goes away and throws the dummy. It's over. Pritis is in. They're 22 metres out from the line. Here's a field goal attempt. Charged down by Michael Crocker.
2: Charged down. And he's... Crocker is... He is in trouble again from that charge down.

0: The NRL Grand Final is set and history has already been made. The Newcastle Knights produced a stunning win over the Penrith Panthers last weekend to book their place in the decider, where they'll face the Sydney Roosters. 7 months of rugby league and it all comes down to this. Join us for all the action with live commentary thanks to SEN. The NRL Grand Final, the Knights against the Roosters. 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
14: Yeah, indeed. Look, it's over in the MPC, 68-28. Just ridiculous scorelines, man. Lose to tackle. It's actually not actually that enjoyable watching it. Anyway, it puts Taranaki up into fourth place on the MPC. Fifth place, in fact, with 34 points. North Harbour still to pay Bay of Plenty this afternoon. A win there for North Harbour will see them go atop of the table ahead of Canterbury before we head into the quarterfinals next week. That is pretty much us, done and dusted. Don't forget, 8 o'clock tonight, Sam Ackerman and the team will bring you a bit of a pre-NRL Grand Final show, and then from around 9 o'clock we will pick up live action out of Australia. Looking forward to this one. It is the Roosters taking on the Knights to decide the premiers for 2026. Special thanks to Braden Harrison. It's been a privilege and pleasure. I'll see you guys in a couple of weeks, heading off to China next week.
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5: 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The Newcastle Knights take on the Sydney Roosters in an unmissable showdown at a core stadium. Don't miss this. 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
12: They're in the making, certainly quite camped on it. It was too good for a late. Now here comes Trouble in Paradise, coming up into line for Jai McNeil. And there's two to be loaded, Our Inheritance and the race favourite, Monsieur Claude, who has to go to the outside gate. Our Inheritance in the Mangalore Park colours walks into line. And Monsieur Claude for Patrick Maloney will be the last. 290 VOP at my last glance. They're set. And away now. No speed from Monsieur Claude. He's going back. Skilled sailor.

0: bounced out first in front of Cluck Star, who's trying to hold up. Our Inheritance is prominent as well, and Trouble in Paradise fourth. Amarillo Sky is going to burn to the front, however, from Our Inheritance and Cluck Star. Fourth in the race is Trouble in Paradise, and two away then to Platinum Rush, and neck away it's inside to Swift Statement. Brilliant Bull out a bit keen in the early stages from Skilled Sailor, and the favourite is a clear conspicuous last Monsoir Cord. Speed seems okay though. Amarillo Sky only ahead to Our Inheritance. Cluck Star with the trail third. Ditto Trouble in Paradise hits outside, and then Platinum Rush, followed by Brilliant Bull and Skilled Sailor, Swift Statement along the rails, and Monsoir Claw with lots to do, but starting to wind up from the back. Heads were turned for home here, and Amarillo Sky's under siege from everywhere. Cluck Star gets a rails run. Trouble in Paradise to the outside. Then Platinum Rush, followed further back to Brilliant Bull Ant. Monsoir Claude's not going like a winner. In the straight, though, and Cluck Star through along the inside. Finally, it's had some luck. Brilliant Bull Ant strides to second, but Cluck Star gets it done here at Bendigo. Third time lucky, I think. Two lengths to Brilliant Bull Ant, who's going well. Third's between Trouble in Paradise and Platinum Rush. Monsoir Claude was never in the race from Our Inheritance, Amarillo Sky, and a break off to Swift Statement and Skilled Sailor.
1: Nice win there by Cluck Star, six-year-old mare by Giant Steps. At start number 11, she picks up her maiden victory at Bendigo. It's a track she's been round on a number of occasions. She's been able to place on two of...
2: All right, time for us to take you away from Bendigo there, and we will be focusing on our next live race out of Timaru, of course, on what is the 100th birthday of the legendary at Galloper in Farlap. It's a very special day, and as we can see, some more shots coming through from our hardworking crew on track. So many people, Greg, out here really taking in the occasion, which is so fabulous to see. And in your first interview earlier with Michael Pittman, as he mentioned, community and racing is so important. So such a special day for everyone enjoying it out there today.
3: Yeah, Mary just came and spoke to us, the race day secretary, and said, how do you think it's going? I said, well, you should be delighted. You put a lot of effort in, and a lot of people have come out and decided to make a day of it, and the weather's played its part too, but you only get one chance to celebrate a 100th birthday of an icon, and that's what people have done here. So good on the South Canterbury people for getting in behind it, and still four very good races to go. There is one of a couple of runners, and there's been plenty of people getting a photo with that cardboard cutout too of the great horse himself, the winner of 36.

0: where he was foaled about 2 km north of this very venue at Seadown. So, yeah, awesome to be part of the occasion today. There's runner number 3, O'Gun, last start winner for Michael and Matthew Pittman. That Cartwright will be doing the riding. That was on the synthetic at Riccarton. Of course, races in the South Island Racing Enthusiast colours of Michael's brother John. And they'll be the colours that'll be aboard Rosso as well. But the big picture's the favourite, the big boy that he is. He goes up a bit in weight here, even with Hayley Hasman's kilo claim. As we look at O'Gun there, get up to Dan Fogarty for his thoughts. His winning performance last time was good, although it's been a few days between, though, hasn't it?
1: It has. He won right at the start of winter, on the middle day of that Grand National Carnival, didn't he, O'Gun? I know that the team were expecting plenty when they bought him off the internet from Australia, and perhaps hasn't shown his top yet. He did have a few issues in the early stages. I know he hated the heavy tracks. Gets onto probably a more appropriate surface today, and the services of Matt Cartwright no doubt will take him a long way in this race.
0: Yep, big chance in it, provided he puts his best foot forward. He's drawn well enough to get an economical trip. There's runner number 6.

0: Ziggy, Cool and Fast, Arctic Jewel and Pure Artist over 800. The gate's pretty niggly, but the way the track's working today, it might not be the worst, and it actually looks pretty well here. And Al Brown, he's one of those Greg, he always gets his horses home at big, big money, so happy to give the charm in what I thought was an even enough race.
1: Yeah, for sure. There's the colours, the far lap colours being worn today. Andrew Carson's kindly joined us, Andrew. Super day here.
2: Beautiful day, good for racing, good crowd, sunny day. This is what we like.
1: Yep, absolutely it is. Three in this, and the last. What do we make of it?
2: Probably the firm track's my only question mark. I thought his first up run was very good. Second up was just put a line through it. Sticky gate, Matt will be positive without being stupid, and he's an each way chance.
1: Knocking at the door when fresh up was good. What about the most recent couple of runs?
2: Last couple of runs on wet ground, not the same horse. He was really good down the chute when he won. So he's got another awful gate. He'll be back. They'll need to go hard for him to be getting home, but he will be.
1: You're the two in race number 9, Steezy, who's been favourite at this venue before, certainly has plenty of speed, and I thought the first up run on the synthetic was good.
2: Yeah, really good run first up. The boy got slightly excited and she just knocked up late. It's been a while between runs, just drew bad last time. Another sticky gate, but she's got plenty of speed and what looks a pretty hot race, but she'll be there for a long way.
1: Right, 5 months away from the racetrack for Super Sincere. What sort of horse will we see today?
2: I think you'll see a different horse to what I saw last preparation. She's really strengthened up and she's

0: 25 winners here, Matty Cameron. So he's travelled here a fair few times.
1: You always got to respect Matt Cameron when he comes down. He's a very clinical rider. Thought first up was pretty good. Didn't get everything to play, but that race was over and done with before Interlaken could even think about getting into it last start. So maybe not the worst wider play in this. It's a very even race. I'm not going to be surprised, Greg, here if a double-figured odd runner does win. But the big picture, he's raced much harder than this in his day. If he brought his best, he would be hard.
0: Yeah, he's back in grade, of course, from his last start performance. And behind has to be fast at Riccarton. He's an enormous horse. In this grade, I can see why the punters have gravitated towards him, but I didn't see him starting this short, though, Dan.
1: No, it's a horse who doesn't win out of turn, and I'm sure David will get a win out of him fairly shortly. I thought Flipper in the Farlap colours gives them a great chance. She's really quick, and while she's got a negative gait to work with, I think she'll be bouncing late. They put her away after one run in the autumn, and the better tracks will help her a lot. I think she's a nice each-way play as well.
0: Yeah, trialled really nicely too, the daughter of Ocean Park, settled back in the field and really hit the line strongly. She's been placed an only run here, and those colours, we'd love to see them salute here as we're about to start the late quaddie on the Sunday sesh. And don't forget about getting involved in the surge. Just scan the QR code. If you're big on balance of power, then you'll be happy with the price. I think it was $3.50. Anyway, we're getting pretty close here to a start. There he is, the big boy, the big picture. And the O'Leary colours about to go forward. Does go up significantly in weight, but as I mentioned, back in 65 grade, looks pretty well placed in this. Let's get to Dan Fogarty for his late thoughts and description of race number 8.
1: Thanks, Greg. Only a few more left to load. Here comes the Charm, first run in the south. We've got two left to load. The Big Picture and O'Gun. Going to be a big afternoon for the South Island Racing Enthusiast Syndicate, kicking off in the quaddy part of the meeting. They've got O'Gun, Rosso, and In Limbo, no doubt. Should have some fairly good runs between them. Drawn off the inside, the Fat Express has won here before, broke maidens on this track. Where's the black cap? Into Lark in the red cap. Here comes the Big Picture. And we're almost set. Southern horses drawn near each other. Merch from Ascot Park and Invercargill, and So Brassy from Riverton. Sid's mate, the local, with the pink cap. We've got a white cap aboard Dosti, a checkered cap aboard Grove Street, and the Sire Syndicate colours on O'Gun. Seabreeze Motel, 1200, ready to go. Set, and away they go. Jumping away awkwardly, knocking at the doors, missed it by 6 or 7 lengths. Heaved along at the start, Grove Street going forward with Flipper, and not far away the Fed Express. Next up on the outside, the Charm. Then came So Brassy from Sid's mate, O'Gun midfield, then Willett. Further back into Larkin from Merch, knocking at the door, regathers itself, then the Big Picture. Next, Daphne, Dior and Dosti will have a lot to do. It's at the back. It is Grove Street with the Charm. 2 lengths away in their slipstream, Flipper. Underneath of them next as they work toward the corner, the Fed Express, then Sid's mate. So Brassy comes into it deeper through halfway, 2 lengths away, Willett, between runners O'Gun, then came into Larkin with Willett, Merch. The Big Picture has a back to follow, well back, Daphne Dior knocking at the door, and Dosti around the corner, Grove Street grabbed by So Brassy, 400 to go, not far away Sid's mate. Flipper tries to find a gap out wide of the Big Picture, tries to run on. It's So Brassy in front for Riverton, 200 to go, then came the Charm knocking at the door right up on the rail and wide of the Big Picture. It's So Brassy in front, representing our southern friends, is going to win. So Brassy beat the Charm, who was good first in the south. Willett's been massive, and so is knocking at the door after falling out. Then came O'Gun, who worked home okay, followed by Dosti, Sid's mate, Daphne Dior. There are a few good runs here. Then came the Big Picture, Flipper, followed by Grove Street, Merch. This race changed complexion late, followed by the Fed Express and into Larkin. So Brassy, Mariana Hudson for Kelly Shearing at Riverton, the Per Encanto mare, who get win number 3 at start 26. Had a couple of okay runs during the National Carnival, was beaten 6 lengths by Honor the Name, who's gone leaps and bounds in the south and is going to win it. 11 will beat 6, the Charm, 3rd. It's a tight between 8 Willard and 7 knocking at the door, who was, to be fair, terrible off the lid, so you'll want to follow it. 11 beats 6, then photos 7 and 8. Nice effort there by So Brass. He doesn't work a huge team, Kelly, but when they come to the races, they're always fit and ready to roll, and I'm sure the team will be chuffed to take that one back south.
0: Yeah, look fantastic, as you mentioned.

0: And she does do a very good job with them, given a gun run by Mariana Hudson. Of course, she will be aboard Unleash the Beast in our 2200 metre happy 100th fire lap. Race number 10 here today. But so Brassy is too good. The second win by the sire Pur Encanto today. Gaskell getting one earlier in the day. I think that's a race that we're going to have to follow. You found the charm for us here at good odds. Willett was also very good in knocking at the door. So it might be a race to follow Nicole going forward. But we will be back for race number 9. It's the White Robe Lodge. Cheers to 70 years, 1200. Goes at 4:42.
1: Thank you there, and we're just watching those replays as you were mentioning those runners to follow, and there were a few that were getting in pretty tight quarters racing there. Flipper wanted to get a little bit off balance as well early in the race, so certainly we'll be keeping watch of runners coming out of that, but well done to Kelly Shearing, who prepares, yes, right down at Riverton. So Brassy makes it win three at start 26, and yes, the charm, first up after so long off, hadn't race day started since May 2025, so obviously last year, and just

0: today. His long shot bet running a real cracker for us. Fresh up runner there, The Charm. Racing.com are with us to discuss Port Lincoln next as we join them ahead of race number two.
1: Here, support with the 13 and the 7 as well. The 13 gets in as an emergency. Go Ask Alice for Gordon Richards and Damien Moyle. Caitlin Toodle in the saddle draws well and maps nicely for this particular race. And the 7 there, and Vasilius is another third up that comes into the race. Lincoln Moore, he's with the favourite on top. His numbers for race number 2 are 5, 7, 8 and 11. This is a maiden plate over the 1,000 metres, so we'll see them dash around Port Lincoln here. We're over start time for race number 2, so we're going to join our commentator on course in Jared Wessel. Just get a bit of information about what's happening on course.
2: Trevidi is now $9. So the runners are about to get set. Second race on the day here on a good four track, and the field are about to load. So they're circling around. This is the day, the favourite. Third up today. Was comfortably held at Strathalbyn last start. But there's a rally late for the fave. Jade Doyle takes the ride now aboard This Is the Day. $3.90. Vasilius is there at $4.20. Fourth at Port Augusta, going back 5 weeks ago. So the 7 goes at Port Lincoln, couple of minor placings. Kilo and a half off for Sophie Potter. It looks like they're having a few issues with Defiant Caesar here, who is proving a bit of a handful. So they're going to try again here as the runners now come forward. Trevidi's loading up. So they're getting set for the second event on the day. Defiant Caesar circling around. Chapa also waiting patiently. Mithras behind the start as well. So we shouldn't be too far off a getaway here for race two. Trapeze Queen there in the white cap to differentiate from Mithras. Mithras with the regular black coloured cap. Now the clerk of the course going in with Defiant Caesar, who is, again, just a little fizzed up at the start. Mithras now loading. So This Is the Day is about to come forward, or Chapa rather is about to come forward. So Chapa moves in. Now Trapeze Queen joining them. So the last few getting set here. Race number 2 on the card.
0: All right, with this delay here at Port Lincoln, we are going to bump them up to our second channel. They're here in New Zealand. We're going to go up to Trackside 2. So if you're after that race, just go up there. It gives us a nice lead into, of course, our feature, our Group 3 Methven Cup. And Brittany, as we look to bring you in, gee, what a race we've got this year. As we've got, of course, our New Zealand aspirants, as we see that beautiful trophy there with you.
3: This is what they're all after, Nicole, the Methven Cup alongside the lion's share of $40,000. And you're right, there's probably more than just the physical nature of a trophy or prize money on offer here today. It's a potential chance for those to really solidify their positions in the Go Media New Zealand Trotting Cup or force their way into contention and up the rankings. A horse like Ribera is a perfect example, currently 20th in the order of entry. If he was to win today's feature, surely he would have to put his name forward in front of selectors. But it's a very even contest. So much is going to come down to how this race plays out, particularly when you've got horses like Renegade and Wagstar off front tapes who will be looking to maintain their advantages. And you've got the tried and true, the Last Start Hannon Memorial winner, Franco Sinatra, I think quite fairly handicapped off 15 metres. There was a maximum backmark of 30 put on this race, but I think at 15, he's well and truly in the fight. Mwunga, who has been a bit up and down this preparation, but we know his capabilities. And Ribera, the big X-factor horse, Nathan and Mark Purden combining. We haven't seen a lot of

him in the last 12 months. He was the Group 1 Queensland Derby winner last season, and since then things haven't quite gone to plan, but there's been glimpses of what we know Ribeiro is capable of, and he makes his grass track debut today here as a part of the Methven Cup, only his third career standing start as well. I'm really interested to see how the first few hundred metres of this race plays out. I mentioned off the top of today's Sunday session that it will have to be an inch perfect drive from Seth Hill to see Renegade home, because he, in my mind, is the most likely leader in the contest. But then how much is too much in regards to trying to maintain that position? And if he does button off on the tempo, who will make a move and I guess put some

0: Tebow. Will he step? He needs to take advantage of his front tape, but he's been very hit and miss off the tapes thus far. So really interesting race. Runners are out on track for it now, and I'm looking forward to seeing how it all does play out. So we'll be back here very shortly for the build-up to it. For me, I'm Team Renegade.
1: All right. Thank you so much for that, Brett. A great, wonderful assessment there in terms of runners in this year's Group 3 feature. So we are going to be straight back on track to see these runners out there doing their thing before we have, of course, the feature. If you did miss Port Lincoln, of course, we did go up a channel there as well. A very short time ago, Brittany did catch up with Brendan Hill, of course. As we've just heard, she's pretty keen on his charge here in the feature.
0: Renegade looks a great chance in the Cup. Brendan, he has just been building beautifully.
2: Oh, he has. I've been targeting this race for quite a while, and he's been racing super, stepping really well. So if he can step well today and get handy, lead or be really handy, he's got to be really tough to beat, doesn't he?
0: What has been the key to him stepping? Because he was a little hit and miss for a while, but touch wood, he's been really good recently.
2: Yeah, touch wood. He's in a very, very long hobble, so we've got the shortness in him right up. And I think it's just a combination of Seth and Renegade getting to know each other. And Seth was really relaxed about the one draw the other night, and he was bang on the button. We were all worried and Seth wasn't, and look how good he stepped, arguably too good. So I just think it's a combination of horse and driver getting to know each other and doing their thing.
0: Talk us through last start, because he looked to the eye to maybe overdo it a fraction, or was that just Seth getting the American lean back on it? And if he did, is that any worry today over 3,000 metres?
2: Yeah, he wouldn't want to do that over 3,000 metres. I actually think it's more the American style. Seth just loves driving him and getting the lean on and enjoying, and he was on the bit, but nothing to worry about. Yeah, he was fine.
0: How about the grass here today? The track looks in amazing order, so I wouldn't expect that to be any issue.
2: No, not at all. Like, he's raced here on it before. He didn't go that good. He did a bit of work that time. And I think I might have trialled him here, so I'm not worried about the grass.
0: How do you think the race plays out? Because there are a few variables, those off handicaps, obviously, with a little bit of class, and then a horse like JT Bow, who's favourite, who can be hit and miss off the tapes. What's the best case scenario for Renegade?
2: Oh, look, I could see him stepping and leading and bowling along in front. He's won a lot of races like that, but then he's a sitting duck, isn't he? You know, they can come off his back, those good horses, and get him. But, you know, if you step good and you're bowling along in front, you know, I think Seth would be pretty happy to stay there and just take our medicine and see what happens. And he can still peel a good section of it, and he'll be hard to catch, but I respect all of them.
0: Good luck.
2: Thank you.
3: Group 3 feature for the day.
0: They're in a wonderful vein of form, Team Hill, at the moment, and they'll be looking to add a Methven Cup to the haul here, with Renegade currently second favourite. JT Bow, however, is now an incredibly clear favourite. He has a $2 buffer on his nearest rival, Matthew Cross. I must say, I didn't see this coming.
4: Has JT Bow. Look, it's a step up for him in terms of the company that he's been racing, Brett, but I think he's capable of doing it. It's whether you want to take the shorts around him. He went out there earlier on, had a bit of a trot around. Anthony Butt drove him during his pre-race warm. He warms up without the hobbles on. He looked in good order. He looks in good order during his prelim. Needs to step away cleanly, though, and hold that advantage, as we know.
0: It's a big query, isn't it? His standing start record is excellent, but he just hasn't helped himself to this point. And even last time out, he didn't gallop, but there were a few moments where you just had to hold your breath. And you'll be doing the same here if you're with JT Bow, but there are plenty in that boat. Renegade, we've just heard all about. I'm sure you would have been filled with confidence hearing that chat from Brendan Hill. At least I felt it at the time. It sounds as though they're heading out there, taking advantage of being off the front tape and his race day fit.
4: This is sort of his year, Brett, to kind of

0: good opportunity here to step, try and run them along through the early part, make them chase out the back. We know that he's a good stayer. And I'll tell you what, much like the Brendan Hill team have been over the last couple of weeks, he looks $1 million.
1: He sure does. Ribera. He's a big question mark horse here, isn't he? The Northern Raider, the first of the Northerners to head south, and this man in the bike knows a thing or two about winning big races. In fact, he's dominated the Methven Cup history in recent times. And just listening to Nathan catch up with Greg O'Connor earlier today on Trot's Talk, he mentioned that this horse has had probably sporadic feet problems across his career. So he's expecting the grass to be his friend.
0: Yeah, great to see Mark Purden and Nathan back here in the south as well. Another one who looks in great order does Rubera. Just the work to do from the 15 metres and the question mark on his most recent run. He did gallop away. He sort of got himself into the race, but then they dashed away from him on that quick last half. Two runs under his belt, trip away. We know that he's got the X factor versus most of these and the Purden factor as well.
1: And you're keen on the chances of Franco Sinatra. He's becoming a bit of a fan favourite, the three-legged pacer. His last start, Hannon Memorial victory, was gritty, and I think what it's fair to say was a stronger race overall than this, but conversely, today he has a handicap.
0: You're right, he's got such a good following, Franco Sinatra, hasn't he? Look, he's just the happiest horse that you'll see out.

That Brett and Alabar sponsoring the Methven Cup today. Standing always be Mickey once again this year. Great to see him back down here in the Southern Hemisphere. One of the great sires, Art Major. Along with trotting sires, Majestic Sun, Volstead, amongst many other talented performers on the Alabar roster. And we thank the Alabar team for their support of today's Methven Cup and wish them the very best of luck with the

Now the leader as they work off the back of the track. So it is Franco Sinatra. They have about 2,100 metres left to go of the Yellowbar Methven Cup, and it's Franco Sinatra, the Hannon winner, leading Moonga. Running third is Wagstar. There's two lengths away to Bruntwood Brigade in front of Esmeralda. One and a half behind her to Rubera. Bar Louie shading him. JT Bow on the back of Bar Louie. Then Hayley Jacker and two lengths away to Renegade. So it's advantage to Franco Sinatra coming around the corner. They will very shortly complete their first lap of the Methven Cup, and he leads from Moonga. Running third is Wagstar, then Bruntwood Brigade. A length and a half is Esmeralda. Stays put on the markers as Bar Louie improves. On its back is JT Bow. Root Beer is in a tricky spot. He's deep along the inside, followed through by Hayley Jacker, and a length away then to Renegade. Short of a mile left to go as they come down to the halfway mark. It is Franco Sinatra, and they're going to leave him alone to control the race. He's in front from Moonga. Running third, Wagstar, and a length and

0: Sinatra number 9. Cran and Chrissy Del Getty with Carter Del Getty. He'd been the silent achiever through the most part of his career. They don't have to pack much in the gear bag. The saddle, the bridle, no hopples needed for Franco Sinatra, who now has well and truly secured his place in the Go Media New Zealand Trotting Cup. 9 the winner, Moonga runs 2nd number 10, Wagstar 3rd number 2, and 4th will be Esmeralda up on the inside number 5. 16 wins for Franco Sinatra, most of those coming at the Addington Raceway. A horse well and truly in the zone at the moment, and he'll be one of a couple for Team Del Getty going to the Go Media New Zealand Trotting Cup. He was 8th in the rankings heading into today. Moonga's run a big race for 2nd, Wagstar 3rd, Esmeralda 4th. It's 9, 10, 2 and 5. Brett, he had plenty of fans before the race, and I'm sure that he'll have plenty of fans heading into the big dance on the 2nd Tuesday of November as well.
1: Isn't he just a remarkable horse? I think the plugs are still in as well, Matt, so there may have been a few more lengths in the locker if required, but to see what he stepped around at the start of that race, there was a fair bit happening, copped a little check at the start, then when Wagstar did not want to go on with things, again, they really jammed up. But look at him. He knows his job's done. Switches straight back over into a trot, and he trots his way back to the winner's circle again. For so long, Addington was his domain, but now, doesn't matter the conditions, doesn't matter the race shape, Nicole Sims, as I pass it back to you, he just turns up, and he's done that comprehensively today. A Hannon Memorial, now a Methven Cup winner, and he is cheered back through the winner's circle here by several people who are no doubt just pretty well in awe of what he's achieving right now. Is he the New Zealand Cup Smokey for the home team? He can't do any more than he's doing at the moment.
2: He is incredible. You've absolutely nailed it there. He's got a real following, doesn't he, Frank? And he's just in sublime form. We saw an emotional Carter Del Getty after his win in the Hannon there. Just what this horse means to him, means to all the staff there, to Cran and Chrissy, because he's just been one of those horses that just turned up his whole career. And gee, he is going into the New Zealand Cup this year in wonderful form. Before today, he'd had the 4 runs on the grass for 1 placing, and that actually was back at this track way earlier on in his career, his 2nd attempt at a Methven Cup. And gee, he is just in the zone, that is for sure, and he'll get a lot of attention, a lot of fans following him in towards the New Zealand Cup as well. And yeah, obviously, as horse people too, so very rare to see a horse that has no hopples on there, and that's just his way. It's the way he likes to do things. Franco Sinatra, a fabulous win, and overall now the winner of 16 from the 55 starts. What a wonderful story that is for racing. We know the Del Getty family have worked with such amazing horses over their careers, but he is very special, that is for sure. All right, Bendigo, race number 3. We take you to our caller here, of course, jumping in and grabbing a few of these races today on their card.
3: Callos is ideal water. And there's 2 to be loaded. Kean McRedmond about to take Zelkova into line. And there's 1 out riderless. It's Noir Velocity, which has got to go to the outside gate. Jason Maskeel. The King, the other side of Melbourne. In Bendigo Town today. Riding for Liam Howley. His horse goes in riderless and he's hopping on board. Mr. Gath's at the top of his platform and the light blinks for the Sheehan Plumbing. Our 3rd of the day at Bendigo, the Nursery of Champions. Line looks right. It's Members' Day. There's a good crowd in. Countdown to our Caulfield Cup Day and our Bendigo Cup Day meetings. Well and truly on. They're off in the 3rd. Neil R. on the inside jumped sweetly in front of Divine Eruption. Zoo Dazzle, the favourites up there looking for a spot at a kite between runners. Then Ideal Water improving off the track from Sondira, Zelkova and Follestein between runners with Endless Parade going around the outside. Getting back near the tail was Majestic Flyer with And There You Go. And Noir Velocity took its medicine from the outside gate and drifted out to the rear. 800 metres left to go here. And at the top end, Nyala leads Zoo Dazzler narrowly. Ideal Water has moved to third, but out three deep. Then

0: followed Divine Eruption, following the leader, and Attakites in the middle. Endless Parade, three deep on the heels of its stablemate, followed next in the field then by Sondira. Volastane's El Cova, Majestic Fly, they pack right up, and there you go, and Noir Velocity into the straight. Zoo Dazzler given its cue, but struggling to run past Nyalara at the moment. There followed Divine Eruption, who's starting to burst up along the fence, and then Attakite and Sondira, and Majestic Fly is running on pretty well. Nyalara the leader, but on the inside, Divine Eruption has emerged strongly as the big threat, and flying as Majestic Flyer still. Divine Eruption just gets in from Majestic Fly, who put in a huge finish. Nyala ran third, I think, from Sondira. Volastane close up with Attakite. Endless Parade, and there you go, wider out. Zoo Dazzler compounded, followed by Ideal Water. Then Noir Velocity, and Zelkova was the last one to greet the judge.
1: All right. Divine Eruption beats the four Majestic Flyer there, the 13 in for third if you needed those numbers there out of Bendigo. It's time to head back on track to Timaru, of course, celebrating Far Lap's 100th birthday with a fabulous day on course. Well done to everyone concerned putting this together. It's been great viewing throughout the afternoon, Greg. 11 races, so we're up to the ninth, and I'm sure, that result. Franco Sinatra, you would have been watching him. What an absolute marvel he is. A fabulous win for the Dalgety family in the Methven Cup this year.
2: Yeah, he's in tremendous form, isn't he, Nicole? Wonderful to see a horse that won so many races at Addington Raceway, and we wondered whether he'd win away from there. Well, he's doing more than that, isn't he? He's winning in grand style. Brilliant winner of the Alabar Methven Cup. All right, 4.5 minutes out from the White Robe Lodge. Cheers to 70 years. Speaking of iconic names in New Zealand racing, certainly the Andertons and White Robe Lodge are in that category for sure, and it's great to have them part of this very special day today. Here's the horse I think will be hardest to beat, Mad Max. Races in the colours of none other than Michael Guerin. Terry Ray also in the ownership. And on top of the ground today, I think a massive, massive change for this horse. Likely to jump, go forward, and have a big part to play. Speaking of part to play, in the last, or the latter part of the day, time to play the game for Samantha Wynn. Excellent win first up.
3: Yeah, I was delighted with him because we're still getting to know him, but he's trained on well too. Definitely a firmer surface today, so we'll find out more about him again.
2: Wide sort of a draw, is that any concern?
3: Not necessarily, Greg, because he can be a little bit tardy away, so he'll give us some space to improve it because he likes to pull his way there. As long as he has a little bit of settling in between, he should be still there to the line, all going well.
2: Good test today for Honour the Name. Really outstanding through the latter part of winter and into today on a different surface. What are you thinking in that regard?
3: Yeah, look, she's been a great addition to the team and teaching me a lot about race horses as well, because she can be difficult with bad feet and that.

0: I like to think she'll handle it.
1: Yeah, okay.
2: Two excellent chances in the latter part of the day on a day we were celebrating an icon, so it's a pretty cool day to be part of.
0: It's an amazing day, and he's really put New Zealand on the map, so it's good to see such a big crowd here. The club have done great.
2: Yeah. Excellent stuff. Good luck.
0: Thank you.
2: Samantha Wynn, team's been in awesome form, haven't they, Dan? And time to play the game certainly has a part to play in this.
3: Absolutely, and what we saw first up in the South here last start was just unbelievable. Left them standing still, and whilst an awkward draw today, I think is going to be right amongst them here at $7, I think is a real chance. The time to play the game, definitely a real factor. One I really like here, Larius Lacus, which is Italian for Lake Como, I think is really hard to stop here, Greg. I think is going to potentially lead this race. Good gate, new stable, drops from 75 to 65, beat race rival Queen's Evidence, and was under a hold when beating Villa Santi. I think will be really hard to beat here. You're getting $11, not the worst here.
2: Good chance. Don't think there's any doubt about that. Actually paraded in beautiful order as well. And did Larius Lacus. You're always a man to let us know where the names came from. Fly Half is up the top of the book. And wow, Robert Dennis, what a day he had on Friday.
3: Unbelievable. Just spoke to Robert, and he'll be the first to give a pat on the back to all his team. And of course, they don't just show up at his barn and go and win races. They have to be conditioned and ready to go. And I think you can be pretty happy here with Fly Half. The markets there, I know the team will be pretty happy, but whatever she does today, I know she'll be an improver going forward.
2: Yep, certainly is. Fly Half to be ridden by Jasmine Ford. What did he win the other day? Four races?
3: Yeah, he won four races. Four.
2: Yeah, incredible day for Robert and his team. Steezy is pacey. We heard from Andrew Castle, of course, good enough to run fourth in the Gore Guineas.
3: Yeah, and was completely against the pattern that day, in which you pretty much had to lead her. You win in the races. She's a very quick mare. Since she broke her maiden at Kumara, she's really come on leaps and bounds. And second up, you can expect some strong improvement off that first run.
2: All right, these runners are loading forward. No Bellum goes forward. Probably need to run today, according to trainer Terry Kennedy. The mare by Ballardo as we get close to the White Robe Lodge. Cheers to 70 years. This the 9th of 11 on this day where we celebrate Farlap, and the bonus bet is on Queen's Evidence in this one. On with Mad Max. I think there'll be a lot of pace in this. Look for those colours to be right up on the speed. Here is Dan Fogarty with his description.
3: I'm sure the owner of Mad Max will be very happy on the box seat if he salutes. Here comes Time to Play the Game. Goes forward, and Steezy in the Trelawney Stud colours will complete the line. Of course, they had a story of Brooke, who was excellent yesterday up in the North Island. And Steezy goes in.
4: Thanks very much for the day, guys.
3: Ready to go. I Am Nuts drawn off the inside. Farlap colours on Queen's Evidence. Attendant clears away. Race 9. Racing. Jumping away well, I Am Nuts with Larius Lacus, and going forward, No Bellum not far away. My Boy Mad Max, who's ridden up early from Super Sincere, and getting forward from the deep. Time to Play the Game along with Steezy. So through the first 200, it's I Am Nuts with Larius Lacus, and going forward, Steezy. Tucking behind them, Mad Max. Then came Time to Play the Game. In between them, No Bellum. Then came the Hare's Ear, Super Sincere. A length away back in the field to No, getting shuffled back, Queen's Evidence in the far lap colours. Then came Fly Half, My Boy Zach, Maricopa Falls, Queen Alice over stake. Up top, I Am Nuts through halfway from Steezy, Larius Lacus, followed by the Hare's Ears, Mad Max, a deeper Time to Play the Game around No Bellum. Mad Max tries to clear off the fence, then Super Sincere, well back, Queen's Evidence, My Boy Zach right up on the rail, well back, Fly Half with Maricopa Falls, Queen Alice into the running. I Am Nuts from Larius Lacus, then came Mad Max and Steezy. I Am Nuts in front from Larius Lacus, then Mad Max warming up from the back, Maricopa Falls. I Am Nuts from Larius Lacus, then came Mad Max. Larius Lacus is going to the front, 50 to go from Mad Max. Larius Lacus doing it at one. Larius Lacus beat Mad Max, photo third. Either Maricopa Falls or I Am Nuts. Then came Queen's Evidence, My Boy Zach, followed by Fly Half over state. Next to finish, we had the

0: Those who have been to Italy, you know Lake Como is one of the most beautiful places in the world, and that's where Larius Lucus comes from. It's paid a fairly nice price first up in the south.
1: Yeah, well found by you too, Dan. Congratulations. Well done to Ben Kwok, to Gary Cossey, and to the Logan Thoroughbreds Limited. Of course, Donna Train went in the north. The mare by Turn Me Loose for Crystal Williams. You're right, trialled nicely, brings it to race day and wins it really nicely. Mad Max Good, probably just missed the kick. Took away his chance to be in the first couple anyway off the gate, but a much improved run. So a good effort from it. Not too far away either. Maricopa Falls in that photo for fourth with I Am Nuts right in that as well. But no doubt about the winner here, Nicole. It is Larius Lucus, well found by Dan Fogarty.
2: And that formula, the North Island horses heading down there and did have a trial, second up for the preparation as well, a fifth at the Ruakaka through the mid part of August when it prepared up there. But a nice result for those that followed in Dan Fogarty, that is for sure. Ended up closing around double figures as well, did that winner. It's time to head back on track post the Methven Cup, and Brittany G, a fabulous run in our feature. We've got another really good race here for the fillies and mares, a big trot, your next to come.
3: Absolutely, Nicole, a real

0: Franco Sinatra as he returned to scale here into the birdcage area. A round of applause for a horse who's just starting to develop such a following, and I'm sure that they'll, particularly those who were here today on course, follow him right through until the second Tuesday in November when he has his turn at the Go Media New Zealand Trotting Cup. That was the first of our features, but we have a good stake money on offering here for the fillies and mares. The trotters and a huge, big, full field to head over the 2400. I caught up with Matthew Williamson a little earlier on. He, of course, trains and drives Princess Sadie, who's one of those looking to overcome a handicap. She has 20 metres. Well, you'll be hoping for a little bit more luck here, Maddie, than you did have at Oamaru with Princess Sadie in today's featured trot. I thought overall she was huge.
1: Yeah, she went a really good race. We're really happy with it. Oamaru just pushed back, obviously, at the wrong time, but she picked herself up and run home well. So, yeah, she should be a good chance today.
0: She's historically been a mare who's probably gone quite well on the fresher side. She's 3 weeks between runs since that first up performance. How has she been?
1: Yeah, she seems really well, so I'm happy that they're on top of the ground too. I don't think a soft track would have suited her, so no, she's going and fighting fit, so expect a good run.
0: What do you think of the grass for her today? Because just looking at her action and nearly how she goes, I think it will suit her.
1: Yeah, well, she's quite high stepping in, generally, so and we've trained her quite a lot on the grass, so touch wood, she's always worked good on it, so yeah, we'll find out today.
0: Sliding blinds go back on today, but that's not something new for her. You sort of played around with her gear a little in the last 12 months.
1: Yeah, just being an older horse now, just to try and keep her mentally on the job, so we thought we'll stick them back on and try and sharpen her up.
0: It's a hard race to map and probably a hard race to go into with any sort of confidence when it comes to tactics, but how would you like to drive her today?
1: She's definitely best driven cold, so as long as we're not a mile off them, that would be how I'd like to drive her, so we'll just have to see how it plays out.
0: Good luck today.
1: Thank you very much.
0: Matthew Williamson there, the trainer and driver of Princess Sadie, and what a super job she's done for the stable. She's just shy of $250,000 in her career, and she should be very competitive here, despite the 20-metre imposition off the back of her performance in the Jasmine's Gift Mat Cross. I thought she was huge. For her to be taken out of the contest at the crucial stage that she was, I know you'll see beaten 8 lengths, but she probably made up 8 lengths to get to that deficit. I

0: class above most of those horses off the front row. It just depends who's going to give her the drag into the race. You'd be hoping that she can get a three wide cart into it over the last 800 metres, and if she does, she's got more of a finish than most in this. She'll obviously handle the grass track. She's got the class and the run under her belt. She'd be hard to beat here.
1: She sure will be. She'll just need to negotiate that traffic. It's not the 20 metres necessarily. It's the traffic that comes with it. We've seen one pretty remarkable horse win a feature today. This would be another story in itself with Dynasty, the pacing bred mare, who's, to be fair, done the majority of her racing with the hobbles on, could convert back to the trotting gate and win a feature, particularly at her first attempt on the grass. There's a lot of what-ifs, but there's no doubting her current form. I know she blotted the copybook last time out, but her run in the Jasmine's Gift herself was enormous, and off 10 metres, she'll give this a shake.
0: I thought she was just about the run of the race there at Oamaru. When you bear in mind that she's done all of the donkey work for those other horses, brought them into the race, she was a sitting duck halfway down, and it took a very talented mare, and you're right, Dale, to get over the top of her. If she got the drag into the race, or even got herself into the race at some point, we know how genuine she is, and if she's got a bit of an advantage over those other horses out the back, she could be the horse to beat here. If she steps away, which she has been doing, I think she's right in the hunt.
1: The market mover is Lottie's Moment, and I guess when you're looking at a race like this, it's obvious the class is drawn off handicaps as such on their exposed form, so you're looking for maybe a hidden gem off the front tape, and I think Lottie's Moment is it, and the market agrees. She's had a couple of runs back this time in now, and they were well-spaced runs as well. I think she was really going to run into the race last time out before bobbling and making a break late. She's won on the grass previously, and she might be that horse that steps and makes it hard for those off marks.
0: She's about to go favourite here as well, Britt, by the looks of things. Dynasty getting out to $4.50. Lottie's Moment into $5 as you see that big bet for Dynasty. A lot's going to depend on what happens inside of her at the start of the race. She's generally not that good of a beginner, Lottie's Moment. I like that she's on the quicker backup, but when you bear in mind you've got horses like Holly Highlander and Buffy Northstains off the front, they're going to speed out early. She'll be hoping to slide over and get into a good position, but if she's half a stride slow and a horse like Dynasty gets right up behind her early, makes it hard for her to hold them off, but we know that she's progressive.
1: Yeah, first go off the unruly in a little while, but I think it's a bit of an advantage that she's drawn where she is. And can she do it? Can Walking on Sunshine overcome 30 metres? When you consider what she did last time out in the DG Jones Banks Peninsula Trotting Cup, you'd say why not? But as mentioned earlier on with Princess Sadie, it's not just the 30 metres, is it? She probably is 30 metres better than most of these horses, but it's the traffic that comes thereafter, and she could settle 50 metres off them.
0: Just needs that luck early. She's probably the best beginner in the race. She'd outstep anything on her day Walking on Sunshine. So if she hunts through and just gets that little bit of luck, needs a couple of things to go her way, as you say, through the first 200 or 300 metres of the race. John Dunn won't be shy to put her into it, because those horses off the front, your likes of Holly Highlander and Buffy Northstains, yes, they step good, but they can't step and run the entire way. They need a breather at some point, so that's going to give horses like Princess Sadie, Walking on Sunshine, a chance to get into the race. Field about to turn in here, Britt, 15 to beat 17, 16 and 9. What were your numbers?
1: 15 to beat 9, 16 and 17 for myself. This will be a spectacle. 17 fillies and mares to face the starter, and they're about to for the Yabby Dam fillies and mares handicap trot. Here it is with Matt Cross.
0: So that, Britt, two to come after the emphatic victory of Franco Sinatra. He ran home in 56.1 to win the Yellowbar Meffin Cup the previous race, and he had plenty of fans in the birdcage as well. We're just waiting Harriet's Moment to come around and get herself into position. Can sometimes be a little bit of a trick at the standing starts. Buffy Northstains just getting on the hind haunches a touch. Coming up now, Strands Release, and they're off and racing. The back marker, Walking on Sunshine, took a flyer. Princess Sadie and Dynasty away safely. As a matter of fact, all bar one have stepped off the mark as Diamond Harbour goes for a gallop. Holly Highlander looking to outstep. Senior Constable is at the start. Buffy Northstains hunting through to third. Then Lipstick on the outside of She's a Trendy One. Lexicon follows those. Wider out then is Amistoso. Between horses, George Elliott on the outside of Versigo. The widest cracker looker goes going back outside of Spanish Princess. Princess Sadie settles in front of Harriet's Moment, and then came Lottie's Moment. Back on the inside of it, Walking on Sunshine, and a length and a half away to Dynasty, who's at the back end of the field with a big breakaway to Diamond Harbour. Holly Highlander found the front.

0: Leads a length into half. Amistoso comes around three wide. Senior Constable Liz in the trail. Lipstick the middle as Amistoso's up for a look at the lead. Spanish Princess came around three wide on the outside of Lipstick. She's a trendy one next thing in it. It's followed through by Versigo. Buffy Norstains has cover on the outside as Crack a Look at three wide improves around Lexicon and George Elliott. Two lengths away, Princess Sadie in front of Harriet's Moment. Back along the inside, next Lottie's Moment. Second to last, walking on Sunday. Sunshine and Dynasty. She's last and she's going to take off three wide, a circuit out. It is Amistoso joined by Crackalooker, who's done some early work and wants to press on to the front. So Crackalooker around the outside drew level with Amistoso. Running third, the inside is Holly Highlander. They're followed by Spanish Princess, who's now parked in front of Lipstick. They're on the outside of She's a Trendy One, who's followed through on the inside by Vertigo. Princess Sadie goes three wide. Dynasty will follow her. They go past Lipstick and Buffy North. Stains, then Versigo, Lexicon, George Elliott, Harriet's Moment, Lottie's Moment, walking on Sunshine as they head to the back. 1,000 metres to go. Pressing on now, Princess Sadie serves it up and takes over. So Princess Sadie rolled to the lead from Crackalooker. Dynasty over to third on the outside of Amistoso. Spanish Princess 1-1-5. Holly Highlander underneath of Lipstick at the next pair, and then Senior Constable Liz Buffy Northstains. A length and a half behind her, the Lexicon on the outside of She's a Trendy One. Well back, Harriet's Moment on the outside of Vertigo. Then walking on Sunshine, George Elliott and Lottie's Moment. It's Princess Sadie the leader. Only a neck away, Dynasty travelled up strongly behind the leader, Crackalooker. Spanish Princess fourth in Amistoso, followed by Lipstick, Holly Highlander, Buffy, Northstains and Lexicon heads the rest. Race on for 20 to go. Princess Sadie, Dynasty came up to give her the stare on the outside. Crackalooker still travels behind the leader. Then Spanish Princess, Lipstick and Holly Highlander. Princess Sadie kicks back underneath of Dynasty. Two lengths, Crackalooker. Then Amistoso and Spanish Princess. It's Dynasty and Princess Sadie. Crackalooker coming hard on the inside. Buffy Northstains runs on deeper. And then Vertigo and Lexicon. Dynasty, Amistoso's out. Princess Sadie comes again. Vertigo flies at them all. Vertigo charges up and Vertigo over the top beats the lot of them. Vertigo beats either Princess Sadie or Dynasty. Fourth, no idea. Crackalooker inside. Amistoso was right there. Then Lexicon and George Elliott. Holly Highlander. She's a Trendy One. Buffy Northstains walking on Sunshine. Senior Constable. There's Harriet's Moment. Lottie's Moment. Then Lipstick, Spanish Princess and Diamond Harbour. Vertigo. Runner number 13. Wilson House and Lawrence McCormick will come over the top and win the Yabby Dam Farm Fillies and Mares Trot. What a competitive race it was. The ladies were stretched across the track, and it was the Ginger Mare by Peak, Vertigo, at $24.80 to come over the top, number 13. Second is going to be Dynasty by the looks, maybe a nose, number 15. Princess Sadie was still there. She'll be third by the looks of it, number 16. And the fourth of them to go by, we'll get confirmation of that very shortly. It is Vertigo, the winner, number 13. Dynasty, the middle. Then Princess Sadie, and it's tight between Crackalooker and Amistoso for fourth. It's photos all round for the miners, but no doubting the winner, Vertigo, number 13. Brett, wasn't that a horse race?
1: Wowee, where to look at the top of the straight, but it's been an emphatic victory in the end by Vertigo. Great to see her back in winning form, and no doubt a nice tonic for Lawrence McCormick, who is on the injured list at the moment, but he's hobbling his way to the winner's circle to greet his mare back. She's been a wonderful campaigner for the stable. That takes her up and over $150,000 earned across her career, and she has stormed away to win today's Trotting Fillies and Mares feature. Dynasty, very brave. She was a sitting duck, no doubt, as has been Princess Sadie, but it's been those off handicaps, Nicole, that have featured. To be fair, though, there was a lot of horses there that won't be beaten big margins that have run 6th, 7th, 8th. It was a great race from start to finish. One more to come here out of Methven. It's been a day of highlights, no doubt. Some favourites, a couple of roughies, as we've just seen now. This is what harness racing's all about.
2: Absolutely. And Grass Track Harness, it is an amazing spectacle. I absolutely love it. So many punters out there love it, and industry people as well. And that race was symbolic of it. Only one breaker in the big field there, just shortly after the start, Vertigo. What a performance.

0: performance. Well done to Lawrence there, who at the moment is injured, but that'll put a big smile certainly on his face. We've got a two-year-old race here at Cranbourne to look forward to. Twigstar looking to remain unbeaten, but you can see the late move around at runner number two.
1: They're almost ready to go. This is race four. It's over to 2,080. The 2 2-year-olds drawn two and three here. All eyes on the start and away. Twigstar won that battle. It came out full of running to filly, and she was able to go straight to the lead. So Twigstar takes up the running from Californian Cool and Let It Ride Love. Didn't have the early toe and now gets caught without cover. Sterling GG to 1-1 and three back the inside, Sweet Lady Lou. Second last came Ultimate Grange, and 8 metres away last of all, Matriarch Daisy, given plenty of time to balance up. Well, Twigstar found the top pretty comfortably, and it's been able to control the tempo early for Ever Justice, and it leads by a sulky's length to Californian Cool. Let It Ride Love now, the second favourite, just gets up a little bit closer to the leader Twigstar and gets within a sulky's length. One out, one back, Sterling GG, Sweet Lady Lou, three back the pegs. Then came Ultimate Grange, and last of all, back along the pegs was Matriarch Daisy. So the two favourites are running 1-2, one in front, the other one in the breeze as they come to the top of the home straight, and they've got about 1200 metres to go. 33.9 lead time, 30.5 was the first quarter, and Twigstar controlling the tempo, leads by 4 metres on the outside. Let It Ride Love draws up a little bit closer. This leader's getting away with some easy sectionals. Leader's back, Californian Cool, and then 1-1 was Sterling GG from Sweet Lady Lou, Ultimate Grange, and last of all, Matriarch Daisy. They leave the straight, heading past the 800, second quarter posted in 31.2, 61.7.5, and Twigstar 2 metres to Let It Ride Love, who tries to get up a little bit closer to this leader and apply some pressure. It's going to develop into a sprint home, and the 2 2-year-olds are starting to break clear of the rest. So Twigstar 3 metres to Let It Ride Love, Sterling GG 6 metres away, Californian Cool's called it a day, Ultimate Grange is trying to run on from Sweet Lady Lou and Matriarch Daisy. They go off the back straight, 27.8, and Twigstar opened up 8 metres to Let It Ride Love. Twigstar's full of running, make it 10 metres, 15 metres, and Twigstar's burst away, and Twigstar's in no danger of defeat. She's coming away and she's going to bolt in. Twigstar wins by about 16 metres on the line, 2 second, Let It Ride Love. Sterling GG got going to run third. Then came Matriarch Daisy, Sweet Lady Lou, Ultimate Grange. Got it all wrong coming to the turn. And back with it was Californian Cool. And the final quarter was 27.9, a mile rate of 157. Twigstar, too good.
0: She ended up drifting, and gee, a significant drift. 170 was her opening price. Just before we crossed over, I mentioned she was looking to remain unbeaten. She's by Poster Boy, and she got all the way out to over $2 here, but she has bolted in. Twigstar, a very impressive winner there in the two-year-old event. We are taking you to another one of our Australian Gallops venues next at Ballina. Just before we join our team here for the fourth, a reminder that we do have the Sunday Surge runner in our next race at Timaru after this. We are 11 minutes away if you do want to scan that QR code to get involved. Rosso is a topic for Greg and Dan at 260, but Balance of Power is our Sunday Surge runner, the second favourite. So if you do want to get involved, better get on pretty quick. We are just over 10 minutes out from the Sunday Surge today. And a result just through quickly from Methven there. Vertigo we saw winning. Dynasty was second. Princess Sadie third. And for first ball players, runner number eight, Emma Stozo there, the John Morrison trained runner. So 13, 15, 16 and 8 in the feature trot. So the last at Methven will come to us at 5:24. But for now, let's focus in on Ballina.
2: Race seven, you got a Graceful Warrior in the last. What can you tell me there?
3: Yeah, she's a horse that you just want to keep happy. So drawn okay, but we'll try and just try and hold a bit of a spot without, you know, getting her out of her comfort zone. Steps up to a distance that suits her a bit better.
4: Not a Latin Lights favourite. She's got a step from the maiden to a 58. It's not a class one. Sometimes that's a little bit of a query, but she

0: She's 260 turbo over dark. She'll the toppy. He's in as much as 420 now, the toppy. Big, strong horse. Lovely horse. Coming back to a 58, despite going up in weight, he's gone up pretty sharp to 5 kilos. Big, strong, powerful horse.
1: Yeah, he's got the 62 kilos, and he gets a nice enough draw, so he's going to be in the right spot.
0: One out, one to go up, and that's Ice Water. I like him, but he'll need luck, and he'll need a good ride from a real sticky gate. 7943.
1: Yep, 4971.
0: This is the first leg of the quaddy at Ballina. Let's go up to Terry Spargate.
2: Ice Water goes in. Red light comes on. Racing, Cowgirl Lily, Artie Lady from the inside began well, so did Dark Chill, so did Latin Lights, and turn left going forward. A line of five, then Gaming rushing across, followed by Narakami, DuPont. Cosmic Coco is drifting back as they settle fully into stride, followed by Ice Water, and Pip Lup is a length and a half away. Turn left, pressed on, came from a wide gate and has run to the front with Dark Chill second. Latin Lights third as they reach the top of the track. Gaming is deeper out and making ground. Then Cowgirl Lily on the inside of Artie Lady. DuPont's travelling three wide. A length and a half to Cosmic Coco on the outside of Narakami. Ice Water is second last, and Pip Lup whip them in. Turn left by more than a length. Latin Lights, the favourite, went to second as they travel down the side. Gaming still wide on the track, then Dark Chill, DuPont, Artie Lady, followed by Cowgirl Lily, Cosmic Coco, Narakami. The grey Ice Water is second last, and Pip Lup at the back. Gaming made a quick bid, coming onto the bend at the 400, ran to the lead from turn left. Cosmic Coco is deeper out. Latin Lights behind them, and then Dark Chill when they turn. Gaming on the outside of turn left. Cosmic Coco and Latin Lights getting a split now. Gaming at the 150 from turn left. Cosmic Coco wide out. Cosmic Coco loomed up. Turn left is fighting. Cosmic Coco turn left. Cosmic Coco beat turn left. Photo third. Gaming, Ice Water, Latin Lights, Artie Lady not far away. Dark Chill on the inside, then Pip Lup, Cowgirl Lily, DuPont, and Narakami.
0: Yeah. Yeah, see what he's been knocking at the door. I think I tipped him on top at Moolumba going back 3 runs ago when Spicy Wings won the race. So 5 beats 10. Maybe the 2 in there, which is Gaming. So he's run pretty good on that. The grey horse might...
1: Ice Water.
0: He just got up on heels at 150. He just had nowhere to go, the big fella. But anyway, good to see Cosmic Coco back in the winning list.
1: Yeah, it was a good ride by Dylan Turner as well. Yeah. Had him in the right spot, and the way the track's playing worked out really well for him today. He was a little bit unlucky there at Grafton the other day. Things didn't go right for him, but Samantha McGurran's...
3: All right, it's time for us to leave Australia for the meantime anyway and head back to the Farlet Raceway as we celebrate 100 years, of course, since the birth of Farlet, the 4th of October. And we've had a feature day's racing here to look forward to as well, with some good stakes and some big fields. If you do want to get involved, yes, your Sunday Surge runner is the second favourite at Balance of Power. And has been boosted to that $3.50 price. You can see that QR code there if you do want to scan that. But certainly, as we revealed the Surge a short time ago, Greg, it's certainly very interesting here because obviously your best bet, Rosso, and Dan's, you're not with the Surge runner.
4: Not. Certainly am in the top three, top four, because dropped significantly in weight and obviously a last start winner, but Rosso's a class horse. They're not the only chances either, Nicole. You've got the likes of Smooth Operator giving Stephanie Faulkner an opportunity to win her 100th race. We're looking forward to seeing Smooth Operator, and it's a decent chance in this race as well. And of course, it'll be donning the Farlap colours, so it'll be all appropriate. We haven't had success with those colours on as yet. A little bit of money in the bin, but not a win. So he is hoping for Smooth Operator. It's certainly at a really good price, $8.50 currently with the books. Unleash the Beast. This sets up a little bit better than the North Canterbury Cup did at Riccarton, where Riviera Rebel was in front and Unleashed the Beast, as he does, fell out of the gates and couldn't work his way to his preferred front position. Rosso, we saw there, looks fantastic in the yard. As I get to you, Dan Fogarty, we're looking at Smooth Operator there.

0: Pete Faulkner. He's doing his best to look like Tommy Woodcock today, dressed up to the nines, and the horse looks fantastic as well.
1: It'd be a wonderful moment, not only because it's Farlap's 100th birthday, but it would also be Steph Faulkner's 100th. And I know Liam Cody was exuding confidence the way Smooth Operator got through the line in the 1600 last start, finishing fourth behind Way Out West. And it was a pretty good field that we had here 10 days ago. And I'm expecting he'll run a really good race, getting up an extra 3 furlongs. And being a home track horse, getting a couple of kilos off, there's not a lot to dislike about Smooth Operator. He's been very good. He's an Invercargill Cup winner. He's right up to this.
0: Yeah, he really is. He's a very good horse, Smooth Operator. He's a $21 chance in the New Zealand Cup as well. And he parades in fantastic order. Just won the one race here from 8 appearances at the Farlap, but Steph has got him in wonderful order for today's assignment. Others with a chance in the race in Vegas. What did you make of, two starts back at Rickett and she was very good and behind Riviera Rebel. And then last time behind Shake and Stevens, a pass mark, I think.
1: She's one that on her day, she's usually at a nice quote. She always runs through the line with some sort of power, doesn't she, in Vegas? So she can just be close where she should be from two. She can hit the line here with all sorts of venom. She's the sort of horse who probably could have won a Kumara Gold Nuggets had she just got an inch more of luck. She's probably a wee bit of an underrated type, actually, in Vegas.
0: Yep, totally agree with that. Found its way into my top four. The daughter of Telperian, who is honing in on $250,000 as we see heading around to the start, Rosso and in Vegas. Rosso looked in terrific order. There's Smooth Operator up on his toes and ready to run a race today. Unleash the Beast. Got a bit of a cult following, hasn't he, with his racing style, Dan?
1: He sure does. Things just did not sit out well last time, did they? They went 1 million mile an hour. They tackled each other, which is not much good when you flop out the gates as a pattern anyway. Not sure if he's going to be able to rush around this particular field of horses today, but he should be able to relax into it a lot better than last start. 2 starts ago was excellent. He's one that no doubt 2 miles will be his best friend in a couple of weeks' time.
0: Sure will. Prince Albie, the grand campaigner for Kelvin Tyler, another with a nomination for the New Zealand Cup. He's a $31 chance.
1: He's another one who's probably very underrated. He's actually won 11 races, and he's always there or thereabouts, but he never really gets favouritism in these races. He'll be working home well enough, and I'm sure there's a big target this spring for him.
0: Surely there will be, as Rosso gets around to the start for this, the Hakio Feed Company happy 100th Farlap, as we get through some of these other runners. What about Vamos?
1: Another similar to Prince Albie, probably wants to sting out of the ground slightly here. You're getting $27. Jazz Force, it's a big plus here. Might just have to watch today.
0: 2.5 minutes out from a start. Persona, we spoke to Danny Fry. Excellent win last time. Good sort of staying mare, this.
1: Yeah, no doubt she's got a bit of a future as well. This is quite a big ask, but gets in with the lightweight here.
0: All right, top four for me. I'm with Rosso over Smooth Operator, Balance of Power, and in Vegas. Talk me through your top four.
1: I can't believe the price of Rosso. 360, I think it's the best bet of the day. He's a monster. He's got a wonderfully big stride on him. I'm expecting they're going to go very close to winning here today, and I wouldn't be surprised if he cleared away by a couple of lengths. I hold him in very high regard, so I went 1 to be 8, 3, and 6. I know the weight swing is there for Balance of Power and won well last week, but Rosso, I think he's something special for our staying ranks.
0: All right, Dan, we'll let you park your peepers over at the start, and we'll build to a start in this, the feature 2,200-metre event of the day under open handicap conditions, $50,000. Rosso from an opening quote at $260 out to $3.60. It's a fantastic price for a horse that's second favourite in the New Zealand Cup. Of course, the precursor has gone favourite in that at $4.50. He's a winner of the Trentham Stakes. Here is Balance of Power, son of Al Manzor, winner of 5 of 32. His winning performance here over Strong was excellent at Hayley Hasman claim, down to 53. 2,000 at 250 on Rosso. He's now out to $3.80. That's a stunning price for him, and we're getting pretty close to them loading forward for what should be an excellent contest over the 2,200 metres.

0: As we continue our look through the field for the penultimate here on this day, celebrating Farlap's 100th birthday. They're about to start the loading process. Any late thoughts there, Dan?
1: I am stunned, Greg. The price at Rosso, he's getting to nearly $4. I think I could be completely wrong, but in 2.5 minutes' time, we could be saying, how did this horse pay anything like what he's at the moment?
0: Yep, he's got a record second up. The track firming up, just maybe the slight query. That's what people might be banking on, but he's just a class performer. And
1: so we've got the one.
0: We're expecting him to run one heck of a race. Lombardi goes forward. He's a $61 chance in the New Zealand Cup. Matt Cameron rides for Bruce Smith. He was fifth in behind Shaken Stevens in that North Canterbury Cup. As Unleash the Beast goes forward, Persona about to go in as well as Vamos. Let's get back to Dan Fogarty for his description of the 100th Farlap.
1: Happy 100th birthday, Farlap. They're off and racing. Rosso away okay off barrier one. Lombardi jumped out the best and is going forward with Vamos. On its tail, Persona ducking for cover in Vegas. Then came Prince Albie, Balance of Power, Smooth Operator, and Unleash the Beast. Down to the post with one to go on the happy 100th birthday, Farlap. And it's Lombardi in front, a great of American football leading the great of New Zealand racing's race. And leads it by 3/4 of a length. Up on the outside, Vamos. Rosso saves every inch along the rail, and our deeper Persona between them in Vegas. A length and a half away, three deep, Balance of Power between runners, Smooth Operator in the Farlap colours. Then came Prince Albie and two lengths away to Unleash the Beast in his customary style. He is last nine off the leader. To the back they work, and taking over is Vamos, who cleared away by two lengths over Lombardi. Racing in third, Persona. Fourth in a lovely rhythm, Rosso. A half length away in Vegas. Then came Prince Elby, looking to get forward, deeper, Balance of Power. Then came Smooth Operator, and two lengths away, Unleash the Beast. 1,100 metres to go. They are halfway home, and Vamos starts to stretch the legs and open up by three. Lombardi racing second, Rosso in third. Between runners, Persona out three wide, Balance of Power. A length and a half away in Vegas. Then came Prince Elby, Smooth Operator, and two lengths away, Unleash the Beast. The one they've got to catch is Vamos, leads by a length and a half over Lombardi. Balance of Power inches into it. On the fence, Rosso. Then came Persona in Vegas. Next is Prince Elby, Smooth Operator, and Unleash the Beast. It is Vamos in front, 5:50 to go. Leads by a length over Lombardi. Balance of Power three wide. Rosso travelling fourth. The fence up deeper in Vegas, then Unleash the Beast. Around the corner for home. Vamos in front from Lombardi. Then Balance of Power. Rosso looks to clear out then in Vegas, and wider Unleash the Beast. It's Lombardi in front of Balance of Power, trying to barge through Rosso in Vegas with a run at the 150. Lombardi from Rosso, Balance of Power, and Unleash the Beast. I'm winding late. A classic finish. Rosso with Unleash the Beast. They hit the line. Unleash the Beast. Unleash the Beast has won the Farlap. Beat home Rosso. Third in Vegas, all Lombardi. Then came Balance of Power, Smooth Operator, Vamos, Prince Elby, and Persona. He's back. He's back. He put a blotch in the copybook last week, but he's back. Unleash the Beast. Just happy to sit back. The race sit well for it and has unleashed well down the outside. Rosso just needed to clear room off the fence. He was starting to balance up late, but with all the clean room wider, Unleash the Beast for Mariana Hudson and Kenny Moore. Their eyes firmly set on the New Zealand Cup, and that'll give them great confidence taking the Hekiau feed. Happy 100th birthday to Farlap in a race that'll be once in a lifetime. Unleash the Beast wins the happy 100th to Farlap. Six wins, beats home one Rosso under the 60's been game. Third might be runner number two in Vegas, and four Lombardi not far away. Six beats one, two, and four. Six, one, two, and four. It'll be Unleash the Beast with the honours. Good to see him bounce back there, and in a big way.
0: He certainly has bounced back, and he's gone against his normal racing pattern. Not that that'll worry too much, Kenny Moore. Congratulations to you, Kenny. He's shown us a bit of versatility today.
2: He has. No, thank you. I think it is more his normal style.
0: Yeah, well, congratulations, mate. That is one heck of an effort, and you've got a big goal in about 4 or 5 weeks' time, but today's a real bonus.
2: Oh, it's a lovely bonus. A gorgeous race to win, too. Yeah, yeah, Farlap, hell. Can't get better than that.
0: Yeah, it's a great celebration here today, isn't it? So, your 60th win today, too. Well, all

0: all the numbers were lining up somehow.
1: Hey, yeah, wonderful. Yeah.
0: So how do you get there now? Do you go to the Metropolitan? What are you sort of thinking?
1: I'm not sure. I'm not a fan of a week apart generally. So I'll see how it comes through this and we'll decide whether we do the Jericho straight into the Cup or the Metropolitan then into the Cup. So he'll tell us.
0: Great stuff. Well done.
1: Wonderful. Thank you.
0: Excellent. There he is, Kenny Moore, successful trainer of the feature of the 2200 Downs. Rosso got held up a wee bit, but probably had his chance in Vegas going a cracking race too, Nicole.
2: What a moment. Congratulations to Kenny Moore. Yes, 60 wins in his training career and a lovely day with such a big crowd on track to pick it up with, and a very special horse in Unleash the Beast, who has shown certainly some versatility there. We often see him rolling on. He was sent on a big forward move to get his win two starts ago. Unleash the Beast winning our feature. It's been a wonderful day sharing it with you, Brittany, and on track there, of course, our Group 3 at Methven as we build into your last.
3: Yeah, ditto, Nicole. It's been a long day at the office when you look at the time, but it hasn't felt like it, has it, considering how high quality the racing has been across both codes here in the South Island. And we have one more to come here on what's been a magnificent day out of Methven. So glad for the club that the weather has played its part and they've been rewarded with a really strong crowd on course. One more opportunity to find a winner, and I'm Rockin' looks the hardest to toss, albeit he hasn't won in a little while, but his second at Geraldine last time out really suggested that a win wasn't too far away. A quick last quarter on that occasion, and that Heaven's Mark form, I think, was more than franked on Friday night, Matt, when she ran a bold race in stronger company. But you think Nickel and Dime is a value play, and it's hard not to agree considering that first up performance. Gosh, it was an eye catcher, and this is a slightly better draw. So why can't the son of Captain Crunch go a couple of spots better?
4: He was going so well at the finish of that race as well. Now, I'm Rockin' was second in it. He's a $2.20 chance. Nickel and Dime's at $10. You speak about that draw upgrade. You've also got the fitness upgrade as well. He was first up, no trials into that. He's at crazy money here, Nickel and Dime. If you're looking to get out with a value price here in the last, I think Nickel and Dime was one of the better bets on the program today. And at $10, I'd happy to have a little saviour on him.
3: How does this shake out for I'm Rockin'? He was able to get forward, take a trail there last time out, but Warrior Chief, who gets a draw upgrade as well, probably left at least on terms with him there and is, as a ruler, a front-of-the-field style horse if they can maintain it. So where does I'm Rockin' get to? I guess under any scenario, he's handy, isn't he?
4: He is handy. And another thing that could actually help him is Radioactive Jaff has drawn the inside second row, and he's not a horse who they generally hustle too much early. So if they're really buzzing along and Warrior Chief skips a couple of lengths in front, there could be room for I'm Rockin' to jump onto his back early in the ideal scenario. He is short enough, though, I'm Rockin' at 220. We haven't seen him in the winner's circle for a while, but he gets a good draw. You'd expect that Blair will try and utilise that. He was the best of the rest and behind that good winner in Heaven's Mark.
3: Yeah, spot on. That was a great assessment as well when it comes to the inside of the second row for Radioactive Jaffrey. Actually spent much of his career off the unruly, so he's not one that will really be exerted to hold the trail. And Warrior Chief, I think, is the potential improver in this race. Went through this funny period where he wanted to make mistakes in the score up. You'll see the shortener pins in today, but I thought as much as he was beaten a little way last time out, it was a step in the right direction. So I'm with the two over the one, including Nickel and Dime for sure and certain, and Stumpy Blackler third up now, just okay in two runs back, but he's enjoyed the grass tracks in his two prior attempts. Classy Link, one that Matt is including, and she's been the market mover. She's halved her opening quote of $12 into $6 now. She's been sort of taking on 40 to 55, 44 to 50 rated races. She's back into a 43 to 45 here in the closer on Alibar Methven Cup Day. Super Days Racing. We'll head back and watch these replays over and over again, Matt, as we head towards some great racing over the coming weeks. I cannot wait for it, as Warrior Chief is on a little bit of a gate break at the moment.
4: So he's going roughly, Warrior Chief, off the inside draw, and he's drifting back in a gallop, Warrior Chief, and hasn't inconvenienced anybody other than himself. So Warrior Chief, they'll go without him. He'll take no part. Down to the start. Set, ready. Racing. And with Warrior Chief missing the start, I'm Rockin' will lead easily off the inside. Draw coming out fast. Stumpy Blackler in the middle. Rakira Max.

0: Miss right there has room to drop onto the back of I'm Rockin'. Two lengths away then to Radioactive Jaffa along the inside of Kotari Argent. Two off to Jukebox Gypsy in front of Classy Link. Pioneer dives back to the inside of Nickel and Dime. Two lengths ninth wave Arden. Two and a half to Monkey Major. And a big break away to Warrior Chief. So the leader now Stumpy Blackler and steadies it. Leads by two lengths on I'm Rockin'. Running third, Rekira Maximus. And the first one off the inside is Kotari Argent. And there's no speed whatsoever. Fall back and on the inside is Radioactive Jaffa. Nickel and Dime felt the pressure come out, so comes around three wide, gets past Jukebox Gypsy and Classy Link. Deep along the inside, Pioneer, second to last ninth wave Arden, a length and a half away to Monkey Mage, and they were going that slow that Warrior Chief is now only six lengths away. So Stumpy Blackler took the pace right out of the race. Coming around to park now, Nickel and Dime, a Dime Rocket in the trail. Three back and on the inside, Rekira Maximus. Kotari Argent gets 1-1 cover in front of Jukebox Gypsy, then Radioactive Jaffa. One away, Classy Link, then Pioneer, ninth wave Arden, Monkey Major, and eight lengths away to Warrior Chief exiting the straight, and it's Stumpy Blackler up front. Stumpy Blackler leads it by a length. From the back, ninth wave Arden's going to make a move. Parked up for now is Nickel and Dime. Ninth wave Arden came around in a hurry with I'm Rockin' in the trail. In the centre of horses, Kotari Argent. Then Rekira Maximus, who's got right up on the steel. He's pulling hard, three back on the inner. Speed goes on now. Then Jukebox Gypsy outside of Radioactive Jaffa. Classy Link third last outside of Pioneer, and one away to Monkey May. Stumpy Blackler ups the ante big time as well. Inside the 900 metres, ninth wave Arden has gone to park. Dime Rockin' in the trail awaits the Jackson Holmes passing lane. Nickel and Dime took cover fourth. Rekira Maximus desperate for a run, racing fifth. And then Kotari Argent from Radioactive Jaffa, Jukebox Gypsy, Pioneer, Classy Link, Monkey Major. Off the back at Stumpy Blackler, had a soft time through the middle part, has quickened it up from about the 1,000 metres, and he's now joined by ninth wave Arden. I'm Rockin' sweating the lane. Nickel and Dime poised, and then Rekira Maximus, Kotari Argent, Radioactive Jaffa, and Jukebox Gypsy heads the remainder. 400 to go. Stumpy Blackler, ninth wave Arden, out of the pocket now. Nickel and Dime starts a run. Kotari Argent zooming around the outside, awaiting the lane as I'm Rockin', and then Radioactive Jaffa off stride. Rekira Maximus has decked Jukebox Gypsy in the straight. Kotari Argent went to Nickel and Dime. I'm Rockin' got through, fighting on Stumpy Blackler, Kotari Argent, Nickel and Dime. I'm Rockin', shot the gap. Monkey Major late. I'm Rockin', zooms up the Jackson Holmes passing lane, and I'm Rockin', I'm Rockin', Albito Monkey Major, who's come from last. Third across Kotari Argent, fourth Nickel and Dime, then Jukebox Gypsy and Classy Link. They got badly inconvenienced to the top of the straight. Radioactive Jaffa behind those, and then came Pioneer, ninth wave Arden, Stumpy Blacklip. Rekira Maximus lost his compass turning for home, and Warrior Chief, he took no part virtually. He'll be the last of them in. I'm Rockin', number two, Blair Orange, Regan Todd. Regan's got his team firing on all cylinders at the moment. Monkey Major's flown late, number nine for second, came from a mile back. Third across will be Kotari Argent, number five. Fourth in will be Nickel and Dime, horse number four. Win five, start number 43. It was a comprehensive win in the end. Monkey Major, one of the runs of the race with the skirmish on the corner. A few of those horses out the back just lost a lot of momentum. She didn't know. She just kept coming at the line. Number five, Kotari Argent, fought hard. Nickel and Dime, the four, is fourth. It's 2.95 and 4. 2.95 and 4 to round out the program on Alabama Methven Cup Day. Britt, it's been a pleasure to be part of the crew here today. What a day that it has been. Looking forward to seeing Franco Sinatra head toward the Go Media New Zealand Trotting Cup. Thanks to your company. Safe travels on the way home. From myself, it's good afternoon.
1: Thanks, Matt. Really enjoyed your calls, as always, throughout the afternoon, particularly in those feature races. Weren't they exciting contests? And, yes, always a special day here at Methven, so it has been great to be on course. And the favourite backers, they're heading home with a winner, with I'm Rockin' saluting in the last. We'll wrap things up shortly, Nicole, but that's a wrap from a live racing point of view here out of Methven on Cup Day.
2: Thank you so much there, Brittany. I'm Rockin' and taking the last there, race number 12. As you can see, we're off to Sha Tin. Just quickly, an update on the previous at Mears race there, race 11. We did get news coming through. There was a judge's error there into fourth placing. Runner number 8, Amistoso, was initially put down as fourth, but it didn't go that way. In fact, it was runner 10, Cracker Looker. So just an update for you on race 11 there as to why there was a change into fourth placing. Jenny's Paddock picks 2, 12, 3 and 11 for you as we head to Sha Tin for the first on their card.
3: Boys, we've got Kaholo Angel from Casper Found Yard, Shanghai Style from Danny Shum, Leading the Pride from Pierre Ng, Mr. Energia from David Hall, Victory Champion from Frankie Law, The Golden Knight from the Law Yard, and also Talents Champion, the great little grey horse from the David Hayes Yard. He's been retired.
4: Okay, so are you a capel?
5: Mr. Energia, he was an old favourite. I know, especially on stalwart, this wasn't he? As well.
4: As a Kaholo Angel.
5: Again, well. Kaholo Angel, he was fantastic.
4: All the way from Griffin right through to decent. What, did he get to class 2, maybe class 3? Definitely class 3.
5: Yeah, definitely. He won that race in... Was it at Happy Valley, wasn't he?
4: Yeah.
5: At a price.
4: Yeah, Les got on great with them, didn't he? Okay, we wish them very well. We're more or less on post time here. They're arriving at the start here, Paul. Open sort of race. The play, and any moves at this stage?
5: Look, there is a little bit for Hail to the Victors on the place line. He's coming to 1.8. He's in the play, along with your top selection, Nick. Orinal Surprise, Evil Knievel, Nick, with the Thrill Seeker there. And also the favourite, Happy Deer, Happy Deer. Nixon, I didn't mind Fortune Supernova at a price at 37 and 10. I know Jenny was in the top four as well for Fortune Supernova, but 2, 12, and 14. How do the Victors been backed on a place line? The 9 Blue Baron has been backed through some exotics. He's at over 50 to 1. Is Blue Baron, and he's the one that's sort of been touched a little bit there. And also the 11. There's a couple for Amazing Grace. He was 11 when we started the parade. He's now into 8.9. Richard Kingscote, Mr. Sandman, they call him here because he does ride this track particularly well.
4: Yeah, that's certainly the nickname he got, wasn't it, when he arrives. So we'll see how Amazing Grace gets on here. Just remind us, Celestial Harmony, how did he look? One for Brett Crawford there.
6: He was rather warm.

0: Yes, and one thing in his favour is he's got a lot better draw.
1: He certainly has, yes. He's in gate three. Nicola Ewan claiming seven. But they're loading them away here for the opener. Happy Deer. Happy Deer is the favourite. Not too many more left to load. Let's head up to Tom to describe the action for us here on this Sunday afternoon.
2: Thank you, Nick. And we're getting set for the first. Rain has eased off. Had a reasonable shower just sweeped through, but it has eased from what it was a few moments ago. And the favourite is Happy Deer. Happy Deer with a light weight here for the first on the Your Weather at 3.5. He's about to come into the stalls. Amazing Grace moving in. Swagger Bro and Double Bingo for the first of 11 here at Charton. Four on the Your Weather. It's rated sealed and good to firm for the turf action here this afternoon. Last one's coming up. Good luck wherever you're joining us for a Charton Sunday. Race number one on the Your Weather, Class 5, 1650. They're racing. Happy Deer, Happy Deer missed it. The favourite off the inside. Double Bingo, Swagger Bro, Blue Baron, Oriental Surprise, all handy early. It's a right charge of the cavalry behind them. You've got Fortune Supernova there with Soaring Bronco. And right there on the inside is Happy Deer, Happy Deer. Go, Go, Go's very wide around Rising Elite. And then came Amazing Grace, who's deeper around Fortune Supernova with those gallopers as well. And then came Viva Taste, Celestial Harmony, Kalachi back second from last, and Hail to the Victors last of all. Pace is not overly strong, 0.25 outside standard, and it is Double Bingo for Nicola Ewan out in front by

0: Out there goes Celestial Harmony, off and around them four wider. One off Fever Taste, and then came Hail to the Victors, Amazing Grace, and Colachi. He's been relegated to last. It certainly hasn't been a strong tempo here, and it is Double Bingo, who's had them running since the crack of the gun. He will swing in here first at the top of the straight with Oriental Surprise. Soaring Bronco, Swagger Bro, and then came Go Go Go. Blue Baron, Happy Deer, going up and down on the same spot. Hail to the Victors, back on the inside. Double Bingo, inside the 200 metres. He's three parts of a length clear of Oriental Surprise, who's trying to lift. Coming now is Happy Deer. Happy Deer, he's starting to come with a rush with a lightweight. Out and after Double Bingo, perfectly rated off the front, and he has scored and scored well. Double Bingo, with the aid of a beautiful barrier draw rather than the car park, he's been able to win the first over Happy Deer. Happy Deer, who jumped out of the ground late, the favourite, but the poor start didn't help him. They were followed by Oriental Surprise.
1: Look at this, double figures, and Nicola Ewan, she's making a habit of this, so winning races at Sha Tin. What a fabulous result for her there, Double Bingo, winning the opener. Let's get across to Cranbourne for the standing start.
2: Arm and off they go, and Tripod, who began off the front of the 20, leads the way from Whiskey Dawn, getting through to Phil El Conqueror quickly the third, and also Maestro began brilliantly. It's into fourth spot from Champagne Charlie away safely. Sovereign Tiger then came out deeper on the track trying to press forward. It was M. Wallen, who was a little bit tardy away. Nephew of Sunoco and the other stablemate Avant Garde are back at the tail with it. So leader is soon might be El Conqueror, because he goes up to take on Tripod, who leads early, and Tripod might take the trail now behind El Conqueror. So El Conqueror goes to the lead from Tripod, about 10 metres away to Whiskey Dawn. Maestro got through the backmark handicap's already up in fourth spot, so it's already got past more than half the field. Then Champagne Charlie got away safely, as did Sovereign Tiger, Avant Garde, then Nephew Sunoco, and M. Wallen, the favourite. We sort of alluded at the start, he's a good trotter, but he can be risky, and he's back last, so he's going to be giving El Conqueror at least 35 to 40 metres of where they settle right now. As they go down the back straight, they've covered the first lap, they're all in single file, and the lead up is El Conqueror by 4 metres to Tripod, third Whiskey Dawn, fourth Maestro. Champagne Charlie, Sovereign Tiger. Popping off the pegs now is Avant Garde. Nephew Sunoco follows it up, and M. Wallen stays to the peg. Champagne Charlie comes out of the peg line. Maestro stays in at the moment. So they go down the back. They're not going hard. Lead time was 1:19.9. And the front runner is El Conqueror. Leads. Whiskey Dawn popped off the pegs now to go up into the breeze. Might go up and put some pressure on his leader, El Conqueror. Tripod's enjoyed a good run. Leaders back. And Maestro, who's been superbly driven by Chris Elford, works up to the one out, one back trail. Then Sovereign Tiger, three back the peg. Champagne Charlie, one out, two back. Four back the inside was M. Wallen, trying to make up ground by saving it along the pegs. Then came Avant Garde, Nephew Sunoco was last. Past the winning post, they got a circuit to go. 32.1 was the first quarter of the last mile. They head up towards the 800, and El Conqueror, who leads the way. By a metre to Whiskey Dawn, Maestro's ready to strike from Tripod, Champagne Charlie, Sovereign Tiger. Then Avant Garde, M. Wallen's broken up again, and Nephew Sunoco. Second quarter was 31.5, 63.6.5, and they start to put the sprint into the race. And the leader is El Conqueror. By a metre, two up on the outside, Whiskey Dawn. Maestro's been given every chance from Tripod. Three wide, trying to make ground now, Avant Garde. Between runners, Champagne Charlie, Sovereign Tiger, Nephew Sunoco, M. Wallen, heading up towards the turn, third quarter, 28.8. And the leader is El Conqueror, Whiskey Dawn. Here's Maestro. He comes out at a 1-1-3 wide. He dashes up to the leaders, and Maestro sailed past him, and he kicked right away. Maestro opened up a big lead, 6 metres, Champagne Charlie's running on, but it's all over. Maestro's going to bolt in. It was a Maestro of a drive by Chris Elford. It was a brilliant drive, and Maestro wins 10 metres to Champagne Charlie. Third, Whiskey Dawn. Fourth, getting up between runners was Lick Nephew of Sunoco. That wasn't a bad run. Then Sovereign Tiger, Tripod, El Conqueror weakened out of it from Avant Garde, and M. Wallen back to his tricks again. 29.8 the final quarter, and a mile rate of 24.9. Maestro.
1: Maestro is a powerful trotter. He is a now 8-year-old son of Love You and that.

0: records for him, win number 17. Next up, but we head across back to Ballina, their third to last maiden, here over the 1,000 metres as we head trackside.
1: Magic Schnitzel, she's been on her best behaviour, and a lovely filly here, Moonlight Aura from the Adam Kempton yard, 3-1-8-13.
2: Yeah, 1-3-13-8 on with Shah from the Jar. I thought his run at Coffs Harbour was very good, and he ran very well today. The three in Osman, he's trialled up really good at Bow Desert. If he leads, he'll be hard to beat. Moonlight Aura in for third has trialled up very, very nicely, and in for fourth, Magic Schnitzel was good at first up and can improve second up. That's 1-3-13-8. Let's hear from Andrew Mallion. He rides our second favourite in here, Shah from the Jar.
1: Righto, Andrew, he's only had one start. You rode him at Coffs. What do you make of the run, mate?
3: Yeah, he's a really lovely horse. He's a beautiful beautiful type by long row. He's probably a collector's item these days. He's done a really good job because he's taken a little while to sort of get to the races, and I thought he was fantastic the other day. He probably just found the 1,000 a little bit sharp. They sort of ran it along at a pretty decent clip, and he just struggled to travel up mid-race, and he hit his straps late, but it was all sort of said and done.
1: Does the 1,000 worry you?
3: A little bit. I just really like to think that

0: the race is I just need him to be
1: sharper
0: today, closer, be able to travel. And if he can sit close and hit the line like he did the other day, he'll be in this up to his ears.
2: Right, well, he's favourite now, Sharp from the Jar, 280 favourite over Magic Stitzel, was $4, 320, 330, back into 320. And Osman, our earlier favourite, it's Garrick for him, he's $2.20 out, 360 now. Rural Air has been a good go at big odds, the four. $26, $9, $8, now into $7, Rural Air. So that has been a really good go at big odds.
3: Yeah, well, his run at Coffs Harbour was okay. I didn't think it was amazing. He was only beaten two lengths and he was probably a little bit wide. Gets a tongue tie on again, so maybe a gear change. And maybe he just improved a lot off that first up run, Gary. Only had one trial going into it. And Darren Bell, good trainer from Coffs Harbour. So they must have a bit of quite stable confidence there.
2: Oh, now, they'll see the riders off Danny Peasley, off Osman, and he looks a handful.
3: Yeah,
2: he's by Capitalist, and I've seen a lot of them over the time can get fiery. But he's off his back, and he is starting to really sweat up that horse. He was starting in the yard, but just looking at him from there, and yeah, you don't want to bar these gates at the moment.
3: He looks a bit of a headstrong horse too.
2: Yeah.
3: I remember just watching that trial, Gary, when he pulled up in the trial, you could see a lot of sweat on his on his neck, and I thought to myself, he's one of those bit of a hotheads, and he paraded in the enclosure here quite calmly. I think when he's just got around there, he realised what he's here for, and it's kind of set him off a little bit.
2: Yeah, I don't know if he's up there, but anyway, look, we'll give numbers and Terry will have a better idea than what we've got from where we are. 318 and 13.
3: Yep, I'm 1-3, 13 and 8.
2: Let's go up to Terry. Race 5, Ballina.
4: Now DeLucy's coming forward. So DeLucy comes up. Starter appears around front. We wait for the red light. There's still no light. So they're still getting settled. Red light now. Gates are back. Racing, DeLucy out wide, Nay Star both came out very quickly. Royal Air is fast away and Hustle goes looking for the lead. At the end of 200 metres, Royal Air in front. Osman has rushed up to second, Nay Star third. In contrary, the light colours, fourth on the rail. DeLucy is deeper out, then Moonlit Aura travelling wide on the outside of Shah from the Jar. Magic Schnitzel is second last and Hear the Wolf Cry, whip them in as they roll onto the bend near the 400 metres mark. Royal Air led Osman by three parts of a length. Two lengths away in contrary. DeLucy is wide, Nay Star in the middle. They're clear of Moonlit Aura. Royal Air comes past the 200 metres mark. In contrary, swooped on the outside. Moonlit Aura's running on. Royal Air in contrary. Moonlit Aura the outside. Royal Air in front, doing a little the better. Royal Air beat Moonlit Aura in contrary. They finish clear of Shah from the Jar, DeLucy, Nay Star, Magic Schnitzel, Hear the Wolf Cry, and Osman in the end was one of the last.
2: Yeah, well, that's what I said. They're expecting $26 today, $6.50 now. So that's been a really, really good go at the big odds. Stephen Cummings rides for Darren Bell. So good on you too, Daz. Moonlight Era's run really good on Contra and maybe DeLucy.
5: Yeah, certainly a big mover. 26, as you heard there, on opening. So a bit of confidence around four. That runner there. Time for us to head across back to Bendigo, and on the other side of that, our last domestic race for the Betcha Sunday session out of Timaru, as we've celebrated Farlap's 100th birthday. On course, Greg O'Connor there summing things up as we take in the last in around 9 minutes time. But for now, let's join our racing.com coverage as they assess what seems to be a race between the 2 and the 8 here.
6: $6 for Bardia's Dream, $7 for Brendan Zegasi, $8 for Volley.

0: Charles Astuz over on the fence, and Yumi Wonder is travelling onto the back now of Delicate Lady as they come up towards the turn. Immortal Triumph, the front runner, will corner just in front of Brendan's Legacy. Bardia's Dream pulls to the outside. Delicate Lady even wider, trying to wind up, then turn down further back to Yumi Wonder. Immortal Triumph, Brendan's Legacy on the outside, keeps coming. Then Bardia's Dream, Delicate Lady battling to get there for now, and then Yumi Wonder. Brendan's Legacy on the outside took Immortal Triumph. From on the outside, Bardia's Dream and Delicate Lady still coming. Brendan's Legacy in front though and clings on. Brendan's Legacy, a great win. Upset Bardia's Dream and Delicate Lady. Immortal Triumph close up with Yumi Wonder. Next in the field then would have been Volatile from Turn Down and Zathus.
1: Down in grade, Brendan's Legacy, the claim of Holly Jernan, and success.
2: All right. Nice to hear Jane Ible in the studio there for racing.com today. The one beats the 15, the two and the eight for your first four numbers there at Bendigo. Of course, more racing continuing from them after our show's finished, but on Trackside One. All right. So we are about to wrap up our action, celebrating 100 years, of course, since the birth of the legendary Farlap. So many great stories throughout the day, a wonderful crowd in attendance. It's what racing, Greg, is certainly all about.
3: Yeah, definitely, and so pleased for the club. They put a lot of time and effort into things like having the movie play last night in town, and getting the statue all polished up and looking superb. Went down and had a look at the memorabilia that they had inside one of the stands as well. It's been really well done and really well supported by the locals, and the iconic name Farlap will live on for a very, very long time, 100 years today since he was born, just up the road. So we would like to see the colours, or would like to have seen the colours salute here today. Hasn't quite unfolded as yet. Recital's the chance in the last, and it's won its last couple in a row. The mare by What's the Story, and it's been all about storytelling here today. 5 minutes out from a start. NZB, 100 years of sales, of course. So all of the numbers aligning here alongside Farlap today. Kelly Shearing's colours there. Baker's Dozen, she had a winner earlier in the day with Bridget Grills. Natural Momentum, Bruce Tapper had a winner as well. There's the South Island Racing Enthusiast colours worn by In Limbo. Rosso went close, but Unleash the Beast was a little bit too strong. Dan, there's Miss Ziggy, paraded in terrific order. Has a sticky gate to work with today, though.
4: I think it's not too bad, considering the track has played extremely well today. We've been blessed with the

0: and Hawke. So we know she's been a top performer from the cast and stable. I would not be surprised if she ran another slashing race, and I'm sure all heading towards Cup Week, everything's looking pretty well for Miss Ziggy.
1: Yeah, she's a class animal. We know that. She showed us that at two up there at Ellerslie. She's continued on with it, and with a couple hundred thousand in the bank, she's not finished. I'm pretty sure of that. You're with Honour, the name on top. Obviously, this mare by Brazen Bowes in superb form has been freshened up for today.
0: It's one of those races I literally could have picked five or six of them to finish on top. I think Honour, the name, she is just rolling at the moment. She is flying down south. She's won three of her four most recent outings, and I think today she can get forward. She can be right there, and I think she'll bounce late. And I think there's quite a few who can win this, Greg, but I've really taken by what I've seen from Honour, the name, and they're going to have to prove they're better than her today to win this.
1: Sure are. In Limbo is the one I've found on top. So impressed by what she was able to do first up at Riccarton. Her form in Australia be nothing short of stunning. Got shown the trial a couple of times. I have been, Dan, when In Limbo beat Tempted at the trials as a two-year-old.
0: I've been shown that video a few times today as well, Greg. It's quite good viewing, especially from those who are quite close to the horse, isn't it? I'm sure we'd all love to have a horse that's done that. Tempted, of course, looks as though it's possibly the only horse who can even come close to Ka Ying Rising. So if that form stacks up here, she would be winning this by five lengths.
1: Got a nice draw to operate from, and Matt Cartwright to do the riding as well. Too concerned about the better track conditions either. She's already performed in about a 1.9, so with her on top of Miss Ziggy. Cashla Bay, I think, is a decent chance too. The mare by US Navy flag for Terry Ray. Michael McNabb rides.
0: Her best races are when she gets right up on the speed and can dictate. I'm not sure if that's going to be a luxury afforded to her today, but you have got Michael McNabb on second up. If he can get the front here, I think that would make her hard to roll.
1: Honour, the name. The other one I stuck into four, but it's a bit like you, Dan. There's so many chances. I thought Blushing paraded really well. Bruce Tapper, Leah Hemi. Leah's had a good day here after missing her ride in the first, and does parade in good order, as does that horse, Cashla Bay. Talk me into a top four and a first four here in the last, Dan.
0: I think number four, Honour, the name, can win this. She's striking. She can get to the front, and if she does that, she can kick by two, which will make it really hard for anyone else to close. 13 In Limbo was excellent first up in New Zealand. An extra furlong isn't going to hurt her, and she gets in with a very competitive weight here. Number five, Miss Ziggy. Well, that Iron Hawk form first up, that has to scream volumes here. And 16 Queen of Sheba, who is the favourite, of course, ran second in the Gore Guinea. She loves getting right up on the speed. She's going to do that with 54 kilos. There's no doubt about that. So she probably is in the best map spot, which is where the money is coming late. And if there's one absolute blowout here, Greg, if you haven't had a great day and you're just looking to throw a dartboard and hope for the best, I'm Unstoppable won a Group 3 breeders up in the North Island. If they can unlock the best of that horse, she is much better than the $34 would suggest.
1: Mariana Hudson doing the riding, and she took out the feature over the 2,200 metres with Unleash the Beast. So, yep, Dan's found one there at Big Odds. Lynn Prendergast doing the training of the daughter of Charm Spirit. Loading them up pretty quickly here for the final race of 11 out of the famous Farlap Raceway here in South Canterbury, Temaru. This one over the 1,200 metres, the deepest race of the day. No question about that at all. If you're going to record one and go back and have a look leading into the cup meeting, I think there'll be

Wonderful day here, the 100th birthday of Farlap, and the community have come out in great spirit, and the weather's been a wonderful part as well. As Blushing goes forward, and one of the last to complete the line will be the grey Natural Momentum with Charm Man Adam, of course, the stable of Natural Momentum, successful earlier with Larus Lucas. So the field almost set.

0: Pink Queen of Sheba, between runners Baker's Dozen, two lengths away, Natural Momentum, underneath of it in the far lap colours Recital, then I'm Unstoppable, Champagne to Blue, Cash LeBag, two lengths away, Claudius Maximus, then came Miss Ziggy and Blushing at the end, Honour the Name in front and neck over Charm Manhattan, then came In Limbo getting closer, two lengths away, Queen of Sheba, then came Baker's Dozen, I'm Unstoppable, next Natural Momentum, followed by Recital, Champagne to Blue, Cash LeBag, Claudius Maximus, Miss Ziggy, and at the end is Blushing, 400 to go, Honour the Name, getting underneath of it, Queen of Sheba, then came Charm Manhattan and In Limbo, Honour the Name in front, half a length over Queen of Sheba, Cash LeBag ducking to the inside, 150 to go, Honour the Name, Queen of Sheba, Champagne to Blue, late and flashing home, Recital in the far lap colours, Recital with Cash LeBag, is it going to happen? Yes, Recital does it in the far lap colours, beat on Cash LeBag, third either, Queen of Sheba or Honour the Name, then Champagne to Blue, Miss Ziggy, Claudius Maximus in Limbo, followed in turn by I'm Unstoppable, so then Baker's Dozen, followed by Natural Momentum and Charm Manhattan. It finally happened. The legend lives on. It will for eternity. And the colours salute. Number 14, Recital, has darted and weaved between gaps. And in the most famous colours of all, is going to win by a nose. 14, Recital. A wonderful Tristan Moodley ride, and what a wonderful training performance by Nathan Mitchell to go bang, bang, bang, three in a row. This was a huge step up in company. He's gone maiden 65 and a deep 75. And with the spirit of Farlap, it was meant to be. Number 14 wins the last, beats 9 Cash LeBag, 4 Honour the Name, and 16 Queen of Sheba. 14, 9, 4, and 16. Recital gets a hat trick and wins the last in the Farlap colours. Well, that was a wonderful way to end the day there, Greg. Number 14, she might be the real deal. It was a big step up today, and she has duly delivered.
1: And that takes some doing. Thanks, Dan, and for your help throughout the day to go maiden 65-75. And, you know, I've been talking about it all day, how deep this race was, and has charged through the middle of them, trained by Nathan Mitchell. Congratulations to the connections. Win three at start, number 11, Recital, the daughter of What's the Story, in those colours, the famous colours of Farlap, celebrating that 100th birthday today, fittingly takes out the last. Very good in second, Cash LeBag, Honour the Name, gave you a great sight in front. It was on from the get-go there. Queen of Sheba was very good first up, and Limbo was up on the speed and eventually faded out late in the piece, but the strong finishing burst of Recital takes out the final event here at the Farlap Lap Raceway, to the roars of the crowd and the delight of the crowd in those colours, saluting in the final race here from Farlap Raceway today. Tristan Moodley, successful jockey in the last, and Nathan Mitchell, he's been quite surprised by the rise of this girl, and she just keeps on keeping on. Three on the bounce now to wrap things up from Farlap Raceway. On behalf of the team that have brought you all the action on this historic day here today, hope you've enjoyed all of the coverage. It's been great to be part of the Sunday Sesh.
2: It absolutely has, Greg. What a wonderful way to wrap the day with those very famous colours. Two the four, and a lovely horse going forward as well. From me, Nicole Sims, and a big thank you to all our hardworking crew and everyone providing us all the entertainment today across the Betcha Sunday Session. Certainly looking forward to doing it all again with you next week.

0: Paycheck in front by two, and Gibby Paycheck will win the first of the day. Luffy goes, Fusion Reactor drew clear for a dominant win. Fusion Reactor. Sobrassi in front, representing our southern friends, is going to win. Sobrassi.
1: To mesh with the shoot, came in dressed in the satin. I came and sat in your pew.
0: Vertigo flies at them all. Vertigo charges.

0: your budget. I like my hugs with a scent. You smell like gas, why the electricity rent? You sound like why the gospel choir got so tired.
1: Unleash the beast, I'm whining like a classic finish. Rosso with Unleash the Beast, I hit the line. Unleash the Beast, has won the ballot.
2: That's a lovely bonus, a gorgeous race to win too. Yeah, Farlap, hell, can't get better than that.
3: Decent enough sort of form with a good trial, and a few of his efforts, he's not been that far away in fairness, sort of around about two lengths or thereabouts, and hopefully he can step forward here today. 3, 5, 14-2, Jenny.
4: I've gone with the 5 on top. I thought he paraded really well. He looks nice and fit. The debut performance was eye-catching to say the least, and from gate 13, he will need a bit of luck to go his way. Jerry Chow to ride him once again. He rode him on debut, so he knows the horse. I'm sure he'll get back. He should be running on at the end. The 13, Cole, he looks really well, the favourite. I think he gets a really good opportunity.
5: 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Rural never rests unless the game's on.
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7: I look, Ange Dorn about to join us on the program very shortly. After 1 o'clock, we will catch up with Brett McKay out of Australia. Want to get an Australian perspective on this Bledisloe Cup Test match set to go to Eden Park next week. Is there genuine belief that the Wallabies can beat the All Blacks? What are the fans saying? A lot of people over here, well, not a lot of people, I've heard people sort of belittling that victory over South Africa, saying, oh, it was only a third-string South African team. Well, you played the team in front of you. If it was only a second or third-string South African team, it was nothing short of arrogance then, was it? And they

0: team. I think we will win at Eden Park. But I think Australia certainly could potentially win back in Australia unless we see major improvement next week for this All Black team. The other big news, of course, Adi Sevier. I think those in the know already knew that he was going to the Blues, but Adi Sevier officially announcing that he will be heading and playing for Auckland or for the Blues next season, just in a one-off year contract. And equally too, Bryn Hall heading to the Hurricanes. What a good man Bryn Hall is. Speaking of good men, speaking of halfbacks, joining us now on the program, Auckland Grammar's finest, Ant Strawn. Afternoon to you, Ant. Welcome.
1: Afternoon, Watto. How are you, mate? You're good. You'll be happy, mate. I'm down in Rotorua, mate, and there's an under 16 tournament going on down here. And the under 16 Auckland girls, there's a girl from Mags, and she is unbelievable. So there you go, mate. There's some good stuff coming through the Mount Albert Grammar School.
0: Well, yeah, the old saying of Mount Albert Grammar, rugby strong, All Black rugby strong, World rugby strong.
1: I wouldn't go that far, buddy, but we're okay with that narrative from you.
0: Hey, Stuart, you're involved yesterday, I think, with Ricky in the commentary of Counties Manukau. Great to see him defend that shield. I mean, brilliant they won it off Northland. I mean, if Northland were going to lose it to anyone, I was hoping it would be, well, I was sort of quietly hoping Northland wouldn't lose, but if they were going to lose it to anyone, I was sort of pleased it was Counties Manukau. And really good to see them defend that and hold on to it over summer.
1: Yeah, mate, in our commentary we mentioned that, you know, County scored their last points, you know, 27 minutes into the first half, and literally it was a defensive fest after that, wasn't it? And that just shows how much it means to the region. They had a great crowd.

0: communities and the game, and I thought it was just a wonderful occasion. And yeah, mate, they defended brilliantly in that best part of 60 minutes.
1: I was going to ask about Hawke's Bay, because sort of through the first three quarters of this competition, they almost looked unbeatable, and then they've just had this downward trajectory in the last 3 or 4 weeks where they just haven't been able to win a trick. What is going on with the Hawke's Bay team?
0: Yeah, it's hard to pinpoint, mate, to be honest, where they've sort of fallen off. I mean, you know, the losses they've had, a couple of them haven't been that big, but yeah, they just seem to have lost their fluidity. I mean, they were just playing on fire, on top, dominating set piece, their ability to use the ball. I mean, they had the best offence in the competition by a street. And they were just hard to stop because they played with such a high tempo, and Fakatawa's obviously playing pretty well. But yeah, they've just, I don't know, they seem to have kind of lost their way in terms of how they're trying to play tactically. They've had a few players in and out, different positions. I mean, I thought yesterday they put Lincoln McClutchy in. I know how great he's been, such a great servant for Hawke's Bay, but it looked like he had a knee injury. They started with him, you know, and I thought maybe Harry Godfrey should have been there. He's been very good the last couple of weeks. And as soon as he came on, man, he ignited the Hawke's Bay attack. But yeah, there's just a lot of things, and I guess some second guessing going on too, mate. You know, it's like when you get into a bit of a trough, everyone sort of looks in the mirror and go, how the fuck can I fix this? Well, you know, it's not that easy, but they're still in the mix, mate. Obviously, they're going to the quarters this weekend, and, you know, they're a chance. Any team in the top eight are a chance.
1: I want to talk about your team, North Harbour. Last year, I think bottom of the NPC, might have finished 14th. This year, if they win this afternoon, if they beat Bay of Plenty, they will go top of the table. What a remarkable turnaround. And it sort of, I guess, coincidentally runs alongside what I guess the Newcastle Knights are doing in the NRL. Last year in the NRL, grand final, obviously tonight. What do you put the turnaround in fortune for North Harbour?
0: Well, mate, it's hard because we don't live in the inner sanctum, but from the outside looking in, you know, Jimmy Maher's been around a few places as head coach. He's been in counties as well. Obviously, he's had a bit of time overseas. He seems to have got the recipe right from a head coaching perspective. Seems to be enjoying it. He's got a really nice support crew around him of coaches that have all got their various profiles and doing a good job. Set piece has been effective. I really like the way they're attacking. So that's probably one big thing for mine. Mate, the other thing is, Bryn Hall, you know, he's such an experienced player, but he delivers week in, week out for this group, and he is such a critical component of how they attack, and he also gets them up on the defensive end as well. That's probably the second thing. He's been a revelation. And of course, I really like some of the players who are just at the top of their game. You know, you've got Cade Banks is playing really well, the guy Rice has been sensational, Taylor as well, Barham. These are not household names we're talking about, but they are playing exceptionally well. So if you give North Harbour any space, particularly down those edges, man, you know, they're going to burn you. And they've been doing that. So, yeah, really cohesive unit, well led by Bryn Hall, I think, and well coached.
1: I mean, obviously Canterbury at home, a little bit mixed through the first half of the season, very good back end of the season. If North Harbour don't win, it'll be Canterbury. They'll be on top of the table. They're going to be a hard side to beat at home. But I want to talk about Northlands, currently sitting second on the table at 38 points, one ahead of Otago. Are they genuine contenders, or are they going to come up slightly short?
0: Well, it's interesting, mate, isn't it? I mean, my son Thomas has got some good mates that play in the Northland team, Corey Evans, Hedemiah Murray, Terrell Pater. And it's interesting what they were saying about the Ranfurly Shield and how wonderful it's been to have that up in the North. You know, but they almost say it's harder to live with the Ranfurly Shield and actually win it in the first instance. So it's just

0: in, but they did a good job against Southland. It's not an easy place to win down in Invercargill. They won 28-14, I think it was. So, you know, they're right amongst it. And I wouldn't count them out by any stretch.
1: Oh, of course, another man out. But boy, Josh Goodhue coming back for the season as well, brother of Jack Goodhue. Good Mags boy. Just thought I'd better throw that one in there as well, because, you know, you sort of started that theme this afternoon, didn't you?
0: Of course you do. You've got to put as many Mags boys in when you can, mate. Corey Evans is here too, and Hiramai Murray. They're both grammar boys, by the way, so just remember that.
1: No, always do, mate. Don't worry. And if I don't, I'm sure you will remind me of it. Hey, look, I want to talk about Auckland. Another disappointing season. Haven't made the playoffs. Didn't make the playoffs last year. 12th last season, 11th this season. I mean, what is going on? I mean, people are now starting to sort of rubbish and bag the 1A. I disagree. I think the 1A is a great competition. I think there's plenty of talent in it, but there is obviously still a disconnect with what's happening between the school system, then onto the club system, and the club system running through to the MPC. It is not good enough. It's not good for rugby that Auckland, I mean, Auckland should be like Canterbury. They should be there or thereabouts every damn year, just based on population alone.
0: Yeah, mate, I mean, let's be blunt. You know, the 3 years with, I guess, most of the current regime has been disappointing. And, yeah, it just hasn't reached the standard that we probably all expect. Again, we don't live inside the camp, so we don't really know what's going on. But there'd be a whole raft of different issues. I know right now they're going through a massive review. So there could well be some changes off the back of that. But bouncing back to your 1A competition, mate, I reckon schoolboy rugby in New Zealand is actually really vibrant right now.
1: I agree.
0: You know, and it's not a given that 1A teams waltz into the top four and win either. I mean, we're seeing some real strength from the Christchurch region, you know, from throughout the middle of the North Island. Also, obviously, the likes of Westlake have got a great program as well. So there's no worry, I don't reckon, at schoolboy level that players are coming through to NPC. I think it's just about, you know, selecting the right players in your group. What are you looking for? What are you trying to build in an NPC platform to step them up into Super Rugby? So there's probably a selection issue potentially there. And then, mate, it's playing for your province. If you want a blueprint of boys playing for their province every week, look at the Northland group and look at what those counties boys have done for the last couple of weeks as well. So there may be a little bit in that with the Auckland group. I think, you know, having such a big city and players coming from all over the place, they brought in a lot of players from outside Watto.
1: Which is appalling, which is disgraceful, mate.
0: Yeah, me personally, and I'll be honest publicly here, that I don't think it's the way forward. I think we have to, galvanise internally, connect and pick the people from who live within our fence.
1: Agreed.
0: Because if
1: Agreed.
0: We don't, they'll just keep disappearing. Well, they've disappeared all over the years, haven't they? We've lost the odd key players, but now, you know, we are just bringing in too many players that aren't really Auckland people, bro, to be fair. And I'm just not quite sure you're going to get the best out of those people week in, week out, because they actually don't live here.
1: No, it's interesting though, Ant, because obviously, you know, I sort of do a bit of work at one of the top schools in Auckland here, and you know, obviously still follow closely the 1A and talk to a whole lot of parents with boys who are playing in some of the top first 15s, and none of them, once they leave school, want to be anything to do with the Auckland. They just want to go south. They want to go somewhere else because they just believe that is a better pathway. They just believe they're going to be lost somehow in the Auckland system, that it's not a meritocracy, or maybe there is nepotism or whatever it is. They just don't feel like Auckland is going to provide them an opportunity for their talents to be further showcased or the right pathway. And I think that is a major concern.
0: Yeah, I mean, that's really sad, mate. And I don't disagree with what you're saying, you know, but by the same token, you know, I think the powers that be, and all of us really who are involved in rugby still, I mean, I'm coaching at secondary school level, we have to change that, and we have to make sure that all the pathways we create in the Auckland region are meaningful, are well coached, are on a good experience that the kids, the girls and the boys have, so that they actually do want to play with the blue and white jerseys on. I don't think it will take that much to change it.
1: I agree.
0: But we have to have a good, strong look in the mirror first, and I'm not pointing fingers at anyone either, by the way. We're all responsible to make sure that our youngsters want to play for Auckland, you know, from a young age all the way through to the NPC and beyond. So I know that sounds a little idealistic, mate, but we got to sort that shit out ASAP because, you know, the last couple of seasons have been disappointing for all of us.
1: Oh, yeah, no, no. And on the other side of it, and whether people want to admit it or not, you've got Auckland FC doing well, and of course you've got the Warriors, mate, and they've got more momentum than I think anybody ever thought was capable of. And you're thinking, boy, is the horse bolted? Well, maybe it has, but we've got to do something to try and just

0: This Blues outfit have had a good two or three seasons now. I mean, this year was a bit disappointing. They kind of had that bad run towards the back end, sort of limping their way into the quarterfinals. But the couple of years beforehand, they started to build something. And I think, Artie's probably positioning himself saying, hey, I think maybe I'm living in Auckland wouldn't be the worst thing in the world. He's been quite a transitional player over the last few years. He was in Auckland when Moana were playing, so he's been here before. And I think he probably thinks at the stage of his career, he can get in there and add value and lead the way, and the boys will follow.
1: Is there a downside at all? A one-year deal?
0: Yeah, I mean, that's probably the only thing. It's like saying, is it a one-year kind of get them moving and have a good result, and then, we got to change again? Because Anton Seguin, by contrast, has just signed a five-year deal. So they're quite contrasting, aren't they? But Artie's getting towards the back end of his career too. So maybe they're just kind of like a one plus one plus one. Who knows, But he'll add immense value here. Let's hope, the players don't just sit back and let Artie do everything. They connect to him and make sure that they're all doing their job too, because it'll be good again for the region. He's been a wonderful player, Watto. We can't dispute that.
1: Yeah, it's interesting. I mean, you look at young Torian Barnes playing for Canterbury, but with the Blues last year. You look at Molokai Rampling, Artie obviously now here, Anton Seguin. It starts to look like a pretty good sort of loose forward trio, doesn't it, with a little bit of depth. I guess my concern is, probably more up front in regards to how our depth might look.
0: Yeah, they're going to have a challenge in that tight five because, there are some players getting towards the end of their careers as well. Patrick Tupilotu springs to mind, Ofa Tungafasi as well, wonderful servants of the Blues. But, yeah, they're getting older now. And, it's what sits in behind. But you've got Sam Darry still here. They're going to be okay. I don't think as Blues supporters we should sit back and go, oh, Artie's going to fix it now or whatever. So, because it's not broken. But we just got to make sure. Yeah, I guess again, it goes back to the NPC thing. Selection is becoming really critical, mate. And selection's just not about the best player every minute on the field every day. It's what they're doing off the field.
1: I agree.
0: It's how they conduct themselves in the community, and genuinely so. Yeah.
1: Not contrived.
0: No, it's not.
1: Yeah, well, I keep saying it, Ant. I mean, professionalism's a state of mind, mate, and that should be almost the umbrella statement. And what does that mean? Well, you sit down and explain what that means. And I think if it comes naturally, I think you've got the players that you want to take your program forward. Hey, look, just quickly before I do let you go, any sort of thoughts on the All Blacks squad that was named for the Bledisloe? I've got to say that head scratching still that Bowden Barrett's involved, in my opinion. I thought Leroy Carter was a little bit lucky considering the mistakes he made against England last year, South Africa this year. Amadi Nutter were not part of it. Lester Fainga-Nuku not a part of the setup. And I probably would have given Scott Barrett just more time with Taranaki and taken him on the end of the year tour rather than picking him now. Thoughts?
0: Yeah, it's a really good question you raised, mate. And I think for the most part, I mean, look, we all picked the 34 and then we went on to the 44 to head to South Africa. That's now done and dusted. And we all kind of think that, there are some young players coming through that maybe it's time to introduce them or to give them more opportunities if they're on the periphery of the squad. But the selectors have stayed pretty conservative, mate, to be honest. This particular squad for the Bledisloe, and mate, it's going to be a ripper because this Aussie team. I know I mentioned in your pre piece there that they played against the second string South African team. Don't you worry, mate. This Wallaby team, they're coming to Auckland. They haven't won here for a long time. They'll see the All Black group. And they'll see there's a real opportunity for them. But we have been pretty conservative with who we're selecting. But that's that's a good piece too from the coaches, showing some faith, I guess, in the boys they have.
1: Hey, just quick rendition of the Mag song. Dusk on the walls and the...

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0: that probably have been developed already to face the to face the All Blacks. And you know, the Wallabies coaches did. Yeah, they clearly watched that Greatest Rivalry series as much as we the fans did as well. So, you know, the way that they were able to identify the options against the Springboks, it's also fair to assume that they've probably done something very, very similar against New Zealand. And I'll be interested to see what that is, because, you know, the All Blacks don't employ the same sort of rush defence, but their slide is pretty good. And obviously Australian attacks are used to coming up against New Zealand defenders, so there'll be a little bit of familiarity there. But there might also be something in the way that the box were able to, you know, make a lot of gain line ground up through the middle as well. So, you know, the Australian ball carriers could be identifying that as well. So yeah, fair to say that there'll be a few tweaks to the game plan, I'd reckon.
1: One thing that has been of real concern here in New Zealand is obviously our set piece, our scrum, and we've got bullied in South Africa. Yeah. The Wallabies seem to negate the South African scrum a lot better than we did. Is that an area you think the Wallabies will target? Is there a weakness at set piece regarding the All Black scrum?
0: It's a really tricky question, and I've been thinking about this in thinking about what I'm going to write this week, because you know, the Wallaby scrum has been really, really solid now for more than 12 months. They on their own feed, the Wallabies lost one scrum in all of 2025, and that was against Fiji in July last year. So all through the Lions series, all through the Rugby Championship, all through the November tests, did not lose a scrum on their own feed. I think they've only just recently, and maybe in Argentina, lost their first scrum on their own feed in a bit over 12 months, as it turns out. So the set piece has been pretty solid that way, and it's been performing pretty well. But I'm not sure that it's quite at the point where, you know, they're ready to dominate an opposition set piece the way the box want to. You know, I don't think the Wallabies are yet at a point of, you know, right, let's scrum for penalty. Let's see what we can get here. That's sort of not really been the way the Australian scrum has worked for a few years, even when it was, you know, among the best in the world. So I'm not 100% sure about that, but I'm sure that they've got a lot of confidence in the way that it will hold up, and so that, you know, whatever the New Zealand pack will want to throw, they'll know they can repel that because they've just kept out so many good scrums over the last 12 months. They know they can do that. Now, if there's an opportunity to get after a, you know, if there's an opportunity to isolate a loose head or something like that, then of course they're going to go for that. And there'll be big expectation on Alan Alalatoa and obviously Taniela Tupou as well when he comes on. So yeah, we'll see how that plays out. But I think the scrum battle will be more about from both sides, will be more about, you know, restarting and setting the platform for attack rather than trying to find the penalty, kick downfield and attack from there.
1: Mm. Okay. One thing, another area you were very effective at was, again, the high ball and kicking the ball back to South Africa and putting pressure on them. It's not a great strength of ours. We've been woeful under the high ball. We seem to be very good on the golf course on a Wednesday, but we don't seem to be so good at wanting to maybe just practice a little bit more under the high ball. It's a real bugbear of mine. It really does my head in. But there is a danger, though, however, if you don't get it right, you're kicking back to Damien McKenzie, you're potentially kicking back to someone like a Josh Morby, and obviously Will Jordan on the wing. Is it risky, or do you expect to see the Wallabies do it?
0: I think they'll definitely look to, particularly because of the success they had against the box, against, you know, Ethan Hooker particularly is one of the best under the high ball in the game, you know, the rugby world over, and they nullified him, and you know, Max Jorgensen even won a couple off him. So they'll have confidence there. Ryan Lonergan's kicking four contest was excellent through that test for Perth. So that'll be an area of the game they do have confidence. What I will be interested to see is whether Joseph Akusosu-Ali'i remains on the wing, or whether he potentially has to shuffle back to outside centre now that Hunter Paisami has been suspended. You know, does Lenny Hitau go back to 12?
1: Where would you like to see him play?
0: Look, he's become so good at both positions, it's a real flip of the coin now, Mark. You know, like I think I've even said to you before, he's made such a good fist of

0: of playing inside centre that he might never play 12 again, might never play 13 again, but then he goes to 13 and has one of his best tests in I don't know how long. And that was basically his first game at outside centre in 12 months or more, because he played inside for Exeter over our summer and was, you know, probably an injury off being in the Premiership team of the year there. So he was very, very good there. Made Henry Slade look so good that he came back into England contention. So I think Ikie Tau is quite comfortable either way there now. And then Isaac Henry, who has played and can play 12 and 13 for Queensland. So it could actually be a case of wherever they're named, they might flip and flop. And we saw this for the Brumbies, if I think back 2 years ago, Ikie Tau and David Feliwai, you know, were named as 13 and 12 or 12 or 13, however it was, but they often switched and they were often playing left and right, almost like rugby league centres sometimes. But there was definitely some cases where Ikie Tau came into second receiver. Other times, you know, Feliwai would come in and he'd be the crash ball and Ikie Tau would play off that. So I think now they've got a little bit of flexibility, but what they do around centre, around the midfield, then also affects what they do with Sualii and how they can play him. And I think the thoughts around Sualii playing on the wing were vindicated, you know, within half an hour in Perth. That went very, very well. He certainly was involved in the game more, bringing him into the game via the contest certainly had that effect. And he was a real danger in attack because of his threat in the air and with ball in hand as well. So I actually wonder whether there might be a reluctance now to move him back to the centres. That said, it would be an easy decision just to pop him back there for a couple of tests as well.
1: Brett McKay, my guest on the program, host of the 8-9 podcast out of Australia and a broadcaster. If you're Dave Rennie here and you're looking at this Wallabies team, where would you be targeting? Where do you believe there is maybe any potential weakness?
0: Yeah, look, I think the opportunity and the potential avenue for attack with the All Blacks is going to remain in transition attack, and it's going to be the Wallabies' ability to be able to reset that defensive line after turnover. That's been a bit of an area that Australian teams have had a little bit of trouble in the past, and it's an area that Australian teams in Super Rugby have a little bit of trouble as well. But again, because they're used to that, perhaps it's something that they are getting better at, and we certainly saw that from, you know, the likes of the Brumbies in Queensland this year through Super Rugby as well, that they could have. They were able to nullify some of that transition attack that we saw from the New Zealand team. So I think that's still going to be an area, because that's still a strength of the All Blacks, you know, because of the likes of, you know, Mackenzie, as you mentioned,

0: threat off turnover. And you know, turnovers have been creeping up for the Wallabies in the last month or so as well. So, you know, I think that would be an area that Dave Rennie would want to go over. But he would also know that from even when he was coaching the Wallabies, you know, the ability to reset after transition, after turnover was a huge work on. So it's, you know, certainly not a new thing. But I can imagine that, Dave Rennie is, pragmatic enough just to go through a few old notes and see what they worked on a few years ago and see whether that might still be an opportunity.
1: Okay, we are obviously 34-man squad named for this two Bledisloe Cup Test series. Areas of weakness you see in this All Black team?
0: It's hard to pick out weakness, but confidence is probably going to be the big one. Because there wouldn't be too many guys in that All Black squad that have lost three tests on the bounce, I think if the Wallabies can get the All Blacks into a situation where they're on the back foot, they're under a bit of scoreboard pressure, then you know that's where the Springboks really capitalised through that series. You know, they were able to follow up tries with more points and never really let New Zealand to hit straight back, that was part of why the Wallabies' first half, particularly, was so good in Perth, was they never let the box have an opportunity to hit back with points themselves. That happened once or twice through the second half, but they were good enough to keep going. So, you know, that would be one area. If they can get New Zealand chasing the game, then they'll have seen enough evidence over the last month, 6 weeks, to know that, you know, when they're on the back foot and they're forced to kick for territory to play down the right end of the field, they're not immune to turnover, and then that creates opportunities in itself. So I think that would be the area that the Wallabies would be really conscious of and trying to make New Zealand uncomfortable, essentially. Because the other thing, as much as they don't want to be the team that lost, that loses, as much as they didn't want to be the team that lost to South Africa and now they've lost three tests in a row, they sure as hell will not want to be the team that loses the Bledisloe Cup. So, you know, if they can get them into a moment of concern about the scoreboard and where this is going, then, you know, that just might lead to a few mistakes and a little bit of panic, and, you know, that's where the opportunities might be.
1: Do you take the 3 points on offer?
0: Yeah, I think you do. It was really good to see that against the box, and even kicking the three penalties that he did, Ryan Lonergan, that's still only 6 or 7 penalty attempts for the year that the Wallabies have taken. But I think in a high stakes game like a Bledisloe Test, particularly in Auckland, particularly when you've got an 88% kicker like Ryan Lonergan is, I think anything within range, you'd be mad not to now. Mm. The way he's kicking with a lot of confidence, and it's not just through this international season, through the back half of the year, the back half of Super Rugby, he kicks something like 19 out of 21 or 22. So he's basically been running at, you know, high 80% accuracy since April. So, you know, he's in really, really good kicking form, and I think you've just got to make the most of that. So if the opportunities for 3 points present themselves, I think you'd be mad not to take them at the moment.
1: Okay, Brett, final question. Obviously,

0: it, Glenn Aller, I think, Skylab, Steve Cutler, David Campese, I remember, I think even Rod McCall might have played in that particular test, Michael Liner. A lot talked about it. Is Eden Park a genuine 16th man for the All Blacks, or is it psychological? I mean, how much weight can you place on playing at Eden Park?
1: It probably is right up until the point where you win. The Wallabies will tell themselves that Ellis Park was exactly the same in Johannesburg until 12 months ago. So, at some point, the All Blacks are going to lose in Auckland. At some point, they're going to lose at Eden Park. And let's just hope it's, in a week's time, Mark, obviously. So, look, it's going to happen at some point. They've got to be good enough to take the opportunities. But as well, they will absolutely just treat it as another rugby ground they go to. There'll be plenty of Brumbies guys that have won there in the last sort of 12 or 18 months. I think Queensland might have even won there in the last year or two as well. So there'll be a few guys that have had wins at Eden Park. So they know it's possible. And as I say, if they can get the All Blacks into a position where they're uncomfortable, where there's a little bit of panic setting in and all that, well, they've showed last week in Perth that they are good enough to put the best teams under pressure, and that's what they've just got to go on with, knowing that they can do the job, and that they can get a result, and build on this confidence they have built in themselves. Because if there's been an undoing of Wallabies teams in not even the recent past. You could go back 10 or 15 years. It's the ability to back up really good results. How many times did we see Bledisloe wins in Sydney, followed up by a bit of a thumping in Auckland the week later? So, that can't happen this year, because we're going to do Auckland first at the very least. So, but that's how they've got to go into it. So they've just got to remove it as a mindset. It's just give me another field that's got posts at either end, lines on the side, and see how they go.
0: Brilliant, Brett. Hey, lovely to have you on the program. A good man. Just quickly before we go, just tell us a little bit about the 8-9 podcast, how people can find it.
1: Yeah, you can find us on YouTube, all the pod platforms, and great rugby writing as well at 8-9 Rugby on Substack as well, Mark. Appreciate that. There's always lots of things to talk about, and there will be this week and obviously next live post-mortem after the Bledisloe Test Eden Park as well on Saturday night. So you can find that on the 8-9 Rugby YouTube channel.
0: Fantastic. Brett McKay there joining us on the program. As always, much appreciated.
2: 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The NRL Grand Final, the Knights against the Roosters. 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
9: Look, some very good texts that have come in too, and I just want to read them. This one here from Andrew of Christchurch. Watto, just regarding the All Black selection. I too am like you regarding Beauden Barrett. I think his time has come, and I'd like to see someone like a Rivers Raihana to get a look after his stellar NPC season, and also having the captain's armband. Someone like a Shea Fihaki to cover the outside backs, as he's good on defence. He arguably the best New Zealand rugby player under the high ball, and his attack speaks for itself. Really nice text. Thank you. This one, I'd really want to... I've just got to close it up. Right. Okay, let's have a look at this. No, how come I keep getting that one? Right, let's have a look. Okay, let's try this now. Right, here we go. Hi, Watto. I'm fuming after Tuesday's All Black squad announcement. I love this. This is from Andy. This just is 100% where I sit. The Beauden Barrett selection was the predictable eye roll. Whatever the real outrage is hearing, they're not even assembling until today, 6 days out from Eden Park. We should be living on the training paddock. We should be obsessing over the high ball and scrummaging until our lungs burn, because South Africa didn't just beat us, they humiliated us in those eras. They exposed us. They made us look amateur. And instead of treating this week like a crisis, like a line in the sand moment, we're

0: an annual basis than most major CEOs of heart surgeons, brain surgeons, people who have the ability to save your life, my life, the nearest thing to God on earth we've got, and yet they're probably out on the golf course. Rather than mastering their craft, rather than addressing the areas of weakness. Well said, Andy. I just want to touch on that selection. Now, Anton Leonard-Brown's out with injury, but I just want to talk about this group of players that seem to continually get selected on this tour to South Africa and for the Bledisloe Cup and for the end of the year tour. Beauden Barrett first played for the All Blacks in 2012. Scott Barrett made his debut against Ireland in 2016, a test match we lost. Rico Ioane made his All Black debut back in 2016. Okay. Anton Leonard-Brown, 2016. Why are we still continuing this group of players? Since these guys have been in the team, and Cody Taylor, by the way, another one who made his debut in 2016, played the one game in that World Cup. Since these players have been in the team, the All Blacks lost to Ireland for the first time, lost a series to the Irish on home soil for the first time, lost to Argentina home in for the first time, lost to Argentina away from home for the first time, and our winning record since 2019 has gone from 80-odd percent down to the mid-70s. And yet we continue to persist with them. We somehow continue to believe that they are the way forward.
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7: Yeah, text us 8833. Thank you to everybody that's texting today. Do really appreciate it. We don't always get to them. I do apologise for that as well. Look, Jeremy's just texting, and I like this. He says, we need to give the young boys like Jacob and Casey a go. Fihaki is 6'5" and can catch the high ball, plus gets better every game. Parker can't even dominate an NPC and thought he was the six for the future. Geordie is our best defender, but gives no punch at 12. Move him to centre. Bodie is done, and it's pitiful to

2016. Anton Leonard Brown, 2016, I think. 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Scott Barrett, 2016. Okay. We had Cody Taylor, 2015. Obviously, Artie Sevier. And I don't need to check exactly when Artie did play.

0: Rona and some of these other players? Why aren't we giving guys like Timothy Tavitavi-Nawai an opportunity and maybe looking to move Geordie one wide? I mean, I rate Quinn Tupia big time, man. I do.
1: He made his debut against Wales in 2016.
0: So 2016, so a lot of these guys have been in this team. This is almost their 11th season. And we've lost to, I think, five times now to Ireland. I think we've lost, four times now to Argentina. We'd never lost to them previously. They haven't won a World Cup. Yeah, we've won the Bledisloe, but that's been more a case of Australia just being woeful. And we seem to go back to the future a lot. I just struggle with it. Hey, I was just, going through the last time the Wallabies beat the All Blacks at Eden Park. And as I said, I remember it, 1986, Baby Blacks. And it was interesting. That's when they toured. So it was a tour match. They drew against Waikato 21-all. They then played Manawatu and won that 9-6. They beat Wairarapa Bush 18-6, Counties 21-3, Whanganui 24-14, just showing the strength of the Heartland Provincial Unions. First test, they beat the All Blacks 13-12 at Athletic Park. They then go and play Buller, beat

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2: 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The Newcastle Knights take on the Sydney Roosters in an unmissable showdown at a core stadium. Don't miss this. 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

0: Nikarima. Out it goes to Fumbler. Mwanganuna Wase's away. Only Nikarima is close to it. But look at the hammer coming across. Surely he won't get him. Mark Mwanganuna Wase gives us another magic moment.
1: And this is an interesting kick. It could be a great kick as Mwanganuna Wase lets it come to him. Mwanganuna Wase keeps alive. Play on. Troyer is over. And for the Sydney Roosters, for the Eastern Suburbs Roosters, they're back. They're back in the grand final.
2: Now for Croker. There for Sharp. On for Ponga.
3: Ponga feeds it. Bradford Best through the front line. He beat Talagi. Here come the Knights. Here come the Newcastle.
2: There is Cleary. Dummies on the outside. Oh, he's hurt. He's hurt. Oh, Cleary. This is horrid.
4: Extraordinary circumstances. He's going to run it on the last. On the Gagai, baby, forward, young back, inside.

0: 98, was it? A loss to the Brisbane Broncos, was it? I didn't really want to bring that up, Darryl Halligan. Good afternoon.
1: Yes, I'm not going back that far, but yeah, and if you flip the coin, then 95 was a good year for us because I can remember us winning that one.
0: You did.
1: But yes, no, it's awesome. Hey, but I've got to tell you, I know you've got a long wait to the grand final in New Zealand tonight, but bring back the afternoon grand finals.
0: Agree.
1: You can have a barbecue, get people around at your house, have your own little party if you can't get there. And imagine if the Wahs had got there this year. I mean, it would have been still a tough ask for the little ones for a 9:30 watch and a start on a Sunday night. But anyway, that's my negativity. I'm riding the Newcastle Knights. I'm just looking at Andrew Johns and Matthew having a good spray at each other here on the TV before heading out with Williman's Travel. So I'll be getting the gear on soon to get out there.
0: Yeah, look, I'm with you on the daytime stuff. I've been to one grand final. I went to the 99 grand final between St. George and the Melbourne. I was sort of working for Nike at the time and we were sponsors of the Warriors. So I sort of went over there with Stacey and Dean Lonergan and Cohen, the Mad Butcher. And it was a great grand. It was the Melbourne Storm's
1: first. I'm amazed you can still remember that after that sort of weekend.
0: Well, it was, yeah. Lonergan was trouble, to be fair. I think we ended up at the bloody fish markets and then I can't remember too much after that, to be honest. Matty Ridge was on that trip as well. But I'm with you. I like the daytime stuff. I think the AFL did it well last week. And, I think 4 o'clock in the afternoon New Zealand time would be, even 6 o'clock would be a fantastic time to have it. Look, Darryl, I want to ask you this. Obviously, you've been part of grand finals. You understand, it becomes greater than the sum of its parts in the week leading up to it. Is it a distraction? Is it likely to distract either of these two teams having to deal with, firstly, the excitement of playing in the grand final, but everything that then goes with it regarding media, breakfasts, and obviously, fan engagement, etc.?
1: I think all the activities that grand final week's all about are fantastic, and they're needed in the game. They highlight the game. It's a crescendo. It builds up to the end of the year, and the players actually really enjoy it because they don't get overcoached or have time to be overcoached in grand final week. Sometimes the first couple of weeks in finals and even a fortnight out from grand final waiting for the prelim final is a bit of a tough week because it can take a long time to go past, but grand final week just flies past. And especially for Newcastle, I mean, they've at least been twice up and down to Newcastle from Sydney this week. And, when they do get a little bit of time to themselves at the hotel and what

0: against the Warriors, and then a huge mental effort required against Penrith last week. They've got to do it for a third time. I'm not as confident as you are. I mean, I just wonder whether it might be one game too far.
1: The Roosters have parked themselves nicely, haven't they? They don't have the greatest fan base. You know, they don't have as much noise to contend with this week.

0: and then bring in the free spirit of Mark to Wanganase and what have you. So the outside backs, you know, there's plenty of eyeballs open. I wouldn't be closing the eyes when the ball starts heading out wide, because there's going to be plenty of creativity. But providing them the space to operate is the key. And I think that's where Kalen's been at his best. You know, typically, yes, he'll slip in behind, I'll run a block runner in front of him, and then he'll come out the back, catch the ball, and depending what time he has, he manipulates that time. And, you know, if they jam in, he goes over the top, he'll take it himself, he'll beat the next defender. So creating space for those guys to operate can be a real key. And we've seen it from Newcastle anywhere on the field this year. We haven't seen that creativity with Teddy running around the back for the Roosters out of yardage area or inside their half. It's only in a finishing touch when Teddy sort of like comes in and has a shape run like that. However, Teddy's, you know, been a master at sort of manipulating the middle on his own terms anyway. So have they got a trump in Kalen Ponga? Yeah, I think they have.
1: Darryl Halligan, my guest on the program. We'll have live coverage of that grand final for you tonight. A build-up show from 8 o'clock, live coverage of the actual final itself from 9:30. Do you take the 2 points on offer, or do you kick?
0: Oh, yeah, if you're a goal kicker, you take them all day long.
1: Otherwise, I know you do, but will they?
0: Like, of course.

0: are people expecting the Roosters to win this, though?
1: Oh, they are. I mean, Nafahu White and their forward pack, Lindsay Collins on song. Victor Radley's been there for a long time. Siwa Wong, you know, I mean, he spent some time, his family was from Wairuru back in the time, and then got a scholarship to Scots College. So, I mean, there's some awesome talent in that side. And you can easily have a look at the Roosters squad and go, yeah, they can't get beaten. So, yeah, I mean, that's sport. That's the great nature of our game.
0: I mean, every fan has a second team, and I guess the neutral supporters will have a team. Is there more favouritism? Are you expecting to be a bipartisan crowd? Are you expecting maybe sort of people to, you know, that are a little bit neutral, or maybe Warriors fans and stuff?
1: Newcastle. It's going to be a Newcastle crowd. Don't worry about that at all. There's probably 3,000 buses been coming down there.
0: Really?
1: F1 to Newcastle from yesterday afternoon, or I don't know quite how many are coming down that way, but I wouldn't want to be on the freeway now, put it that way.
0: And you've got yourself on the Willamette's donut and what, front row seats?
1: Well, we won't be front row, but somewhere about. We've got about 200 Kiwis here. I think they all went to the races yesterday, so I hope they're in good shape today. we'll hop on a yacht from Wharf 6 there at the Cargo Bar or somewhere about, and get out there this afternoon. So not the worst afternoon in the world.
0: No, hey, look, Darryl Halligan, lovely to have you on the program. Thank you for taking time out of your day and joining us, mate. What an honour, and congratulations on your own career and the legacy you left, particularly on the goal-kicking side of things and the way you changed the game there, mate.
1: Let's see the Warriors in this game in 12 months' time.
0: Look, I genuinely think they will, mate. I think they had to lose this one to win it next year. Absolutely.

0: in the bunker tonight. I'm not sure if that's the same as, yeah, as the one. Yeah. But it should be a good game. Yeah, after the break, I can give you those betcher odds for just some options and maybe look at the Clive Churchill medal as well, because that's always a good talking point. Who's going to be the man of the match? Because you always remember, you know, who was the man of the match, especially one that sticks out to me, I think.
1: I tell you what will be funny. I think they've been quite lenient on the judiciary through the playoffs in regards to players not being suspended. I guarantee if any Kiwis involved tonight, you can guarantee there must be two or three games going into the Test Series. I just don't think the NRL should have jurisdiction over the international
0: game. Well, we've already seen that. We've already seen that in the last week. So, you know, he's going to miss...
1: He did break a player's leg, I guess, but...
0: But he's going to miss all of the Kiwis' pool games at the World Cup.
1: Yeah.
0: So,
1: but, you know, you just sit there and go, yeah, you watch the skullduggery of the Australians come out tonight, mate. There's a reason why Chopper Reid and Ned Kelly are national heroes in Australia. I'll leave it there.
2: 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The Rugby League World Cup starts October 15th, right here on Sport Nation. Afternoons on Sport Nation.
3: Can you please name the year the Roosters last made?
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3: I think that was Mitch.
4: Yeah, I reckon you're going to get this.
5: When

0: Kolesev turns it back to the open. Through the hands of Nevin. Finding Field. Across for Craig Innes. Hubawadi will score. Hubawadi puts it over the line. First try of the grand final. Down the short side. The Lions. And then Innes and a quick ball for Hubawadi. And back in field the Lions. On the outside it's Toovey. Toovey gets the little legs pumping. Now Innes will score. Innes is over the line. Manly's second try is there. Newcastle are down on the scoreboard. There's 2 points for them. Matthew Johns. And away. Bro Davis. A dummy to Craigie. He'll go over. Robbie O'Davis. Field. They're trying to get to the extreme left. Lions has put Nevin in. Nevin's in. Manly's third try.
1: I'll hurt you, this Manly side.
2: With the ball.
0: O'Davis, come back to you, Gary. No, it's gone astray. And McDougall comes off the wing to be tackled by Toovey. This is the last.
1: Jeff Toovey has taken the boot of Adam McDougall. And I can't believe the touch judge didn't come in on that one.
0: Now, McDougall, powerhouse runner. He's lost the ball. No, it's a penalty to Newcastle.
1: Oh, well, were there two in the tackle? Jeff Toovey certainly doesn't think so.
0: 20 metres out, 20 in from touch, hits it and gets it beautifully. Gardner, Lyons losing his footing. Back for Kolesev. Inside pass for Hill. The kick across the ground from Kalila to Lyons. Lyons flicks it out the back. Field has got it. Manly throwing it about. Menzies away for Hubawadi. He puts the ball on the ground and Newcastle come up with it.
2: How good's this? Honestly, this is great rugby league. It's what it's all about.
1: Oh, Cliffy will take it.
0: Cliffy Lyons puts in the shot, but it's wide.
1: Oh, missed.
0: Matthew John. Now Andrew. Andrew John puts the dummy together. Then he picks up O'Davis. O'Davis looking for his second try. It's a try. He's on the line. I think it's a try. He has put it on the line. Here's the shot. Gets the kick in. It looks as odd now. Heavens above, it's Lyons with the ball.
1: Andrew Johns.
0: Here is

bit of Tina Turner. God, what a time in rugby league that was, eh? Just the golden era of the 1990s. I'm sure today's generation love what they're seeing now, but man, that brings back some nostalgia. How good is Ray Warren as a caller, eh? Just the voice. You know, certain commentators just have a voice. Doesn't matter what they say, it just sounds good. Phil Liggett in cycling, great example. Whispering Ted Lowe in snooker. Oh, I'll put TJ in there, Tony Johnson for rugby, to be perfectly honest. I love the man, love the man. Teams. So that was the 97 grand final. This was during the Super League Wars too. Newcastle 22, Manly 16. You had Robbie O'Davis for the Newcastle Knights at fullback. Darren Albert, Adam McDougall, Owen Craigie were your centres. Albert was on the wing. The other wing was Mark Hughes. You had your 5'8 halfback combination of Andrew Johns and Matty Johns. How good was that, eh? Your 8 was Tony Butterfield. Bill Peden was your 9. Paul Harrigan, your 10. Wayne Richards, your 11. Adam Muir, your 12. Mark Glanville, your 13. On the bench, Troy Fletcher, Scott Connolly, Lee Jackson, Steve Crowe, and Mel Riley. Oh, Mel Riley was your coach. For Manly, Shannon Nevin was your fullback.

0: Danny Moore, the great Craig Innes, did win a grand final with Manly, former All Black, out of Sacred Heart College, hell of a player. Terry Hill, John Hopewadi, Jeff Tuvey, Craig Field, David Gillespie, Anthony Colella, Mark Carroll, Steve Menzies, Daniel Gartner, Nick Kosef, the great Cliffy Lyons, Neil Turney, Scott Fulton, Andrew Hunter, and of course the great Bobby Fulton was your coach. Your Clive Churchill medal winner that day was Robbie O'Davis. Can Newcastle win tonight? Can they do the unthinkable? Last year, Wooden Spoon, potentially grand final winners, 365 days later or a year later. It's probably a few more days, a few less days if you look at the calendar. What an opportunity, eh, for the Warriors. They must be just kicking themselves with what they're going to watch tonight. The Newcastle Knights have got there. The Roosters have got there. Arguably, they will probably feel they were the better team than both of those sides throughout the season. But it's about momentum. It's about one-off football, isn't it? I don't know if anyone remembers, too, from that game. You had Mark Carroll for Manly. He had that great rivalry with Paul Harrigan. And I think it was only into the second minute of the game. Carroll came in over the top after a cheap shot from Harrigan on Jeff Tuvey. And it was all on. Bit of biff.
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0: some space. Oates is sprinting down the left side. He's inside the 20. He's going to go all the way through the finals, and maybe for the Cowboys' first try, they're over. They're in to score. It's Justin O'Neill.
1: And it's set up by the hook array.
0: Granville. So Granville Tamo! James Tamo has plunged over beside the uprights.
1: Makes a mistake. Gillett picks it up. And nearly goes. Shran does go
0: through.
1: Yes,
0: he does. He goes through. Gets it to Jack Reed. And Jack Reed, he gets over the line to score a grand final try. Granville for first in. Back for Lachlan Kerr. Himself puts the ball over the line.
2: Birdie?
0: It might be a double movement. I'm not absolutely sure. So Milford steps away from one, gets out.

Well, from right to left, the Cowboys. Hunt is knocked on. Ben Hunt is sunken with disappointment. Thurston to choose from with Coote. He hits it. He's done it.

0: Yeah, remarkable, remarkable grand final 2015. Ray Warren still says it's the best that he ever called. And boy, what a wonderful broadcasting career he did have. Jonathan Thurston there, eh? The sides, Darius Boyd for Brisbane, Corey Oates, Jack Reid, Justin Hodges, Jordan Kahu, Anthony Milford, Ben Hunt, Sam Thaiday. Interviewed Sam Thaiday once for a decent period of time on Radio Sport. He was over here doing one of those celebrity boxing matches. Hell of a nice bloke, actually. Andrew McCullough and then Adam Blair. We got to know Adam in recent years. Son used to compete in surf lifesaving at Mudiwai, so we used to go down to the odd event. Nice man these days with, actually, Newcastle. So he'll be absolutely stoked tonight with Adam Blair. Right, we've got Alex Glenn, Matt Gillette, Corey Parker, Jared Wallace, Mitchell Dodds, Joe Offahingawe, Cody Nikarima. That was that Brisbane Broncos team back in 2015. Fullback for North Queensland was Lachlan Coote. Kyle Felt on the wing, Justin O'Neill and Kane Lynette were your centres. Antonio Winterstein was on the other wing. Your 5'8s were Michael Morgan and Jonathan Thurston. Your prop was Matt Scott, Jake Granville, James Tomoe. Gavin Cooper, Ethan Lowe, and Jason Tomalolo. They had John Asiata, Scott Bolton, and Ben Hannett off the interchange bench. Good sides. I'm not sure they're the best sides I've ever seen, but arguably the best grand final of all time. Yeah, remarkable. 2015, eh? The drama that only the NRL and the occasional grand final can bring. It was a wonderful AFL final last week too between the Brisbane Lions. Watch the last 5 minutes of that game, man. 17 points back with about 6 or 7 minutes to play, and the Brisbane Lions found a way of getting up over the Fremantle Dockers in a very, very... And what will go down as one of the great grand finals in 10 years from now. Sometimes you need time, don't you, there, Braden?
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0: And yeah, if Newcastle win it, will be the fairy tale. It'll be one of the great sporting fairy tales. One of the great stories from being from basically the shithouse to the penthouse, you know. Hey, look, we're going to bring you the next one now, which is the 2023 NRL Grand Final. That a game was played between the Penrith Panthers and the Brisbane Broncos.
1: The Grand Final is off. May the best team lift the trophy later tonight. High in the air.
2: Try!
3: We had to stand

0: Yeah, unbelievable, wasn't it? 26-24. Broncos fans still probably to this day having nightmares over the brilliance of Ivan Cleary. Nathan Cleary, my apologies. Dylan Edwards that day for Penrith. Isaac Targo as well. Red card in the 72nd minute. What do we have? We had Stephen Crichton in that team too, didn't we? Moses Leota, Mitch Kenny, James Fisher Harris, Scott Sorensen, Liam Martin, Isaiah Yeo. And equally then for the Brisbane Broncos, Reece Walsh. God, he's a bit of an anomaly, isn't he, Reece Walsh? Is he just an idiot? Probably is. Maybe he's just young and dumb, I don't know. Katoni Staggs, the likes of Billy Walters, Payne Haas, Kurt Capel, Jordan Rickey, Selwyn Cobbo! Billy Walters, yeah, not bad sides, were they? Not bad sides indeed. All right, we've got one to go. One to go. We'll take a break, though. And when we come back, we'll bring you the 2003 Grand Final. Looking forward to this one. Anyone think off the top of their head what the 2003 Grand Final was? Penrith Panthers, Sydney Roosters.
1: And here's one of the loads. Oh, there's an injury for Crocker. He went in, he misfired, and he's in all sorts of trouble in back play.
2: Hold on here. Finch throws it down to Campbell, piggybacks into the earth.
1: Centre of the ground.
2: What's he doing back there? Having a little rest, I think. But luckily for Penrith that he was.
1: Probably would have been in.

0: grand final. The one that they proudly took back to Bondi. Here's a beautiful ball by Fittler, getting it away, and a crawling Flannery is tackled. It's to Taylor's, 10 metres out, 3 metres out, almost over the line.
1: Final ball, final ball. Step back, quiet.
0: Taylor's absolutely centimetres away from the line. Now it's gone out to Finch, and they're in trouble, the Panthers. Flannery using

0: Curtis, who'd done well to hold out for six.
1: And now from Critters, away the Girdler. It's come off the feet of the Roosters. Fittler's gone after it. Then he scoops the ball away to Byrne. Byrne puts on a fend. Then he puts on a sprint. Sattler was chasing. Sattler was made. The tackle of the day. What a tackle by Scott Sattler.
0: That's one of the greatest tackles you will ever see in any game. Unbelievable. The pick-up by Fittler, a flying winger, and only one man standing between the try line, a try to the Roosters, and it's Scott Sattler.
2: Girdle's gone out there, Ray, sitting on the bench, he can't run, he's gone.
1: Finch gets it away, it's over to Cross. Girdle's got him around the legs. It came off Rickardson, it's gone bouncing around. What's Bill Hamilton going to do? He's allowed it to go on. Crocker, fourth back from the in goal.
3: Yeah, Ryan Girdler, we are told, will not be back tonight. It's a calf muscle injury.
1: Critters waits, and he looks at Campbell. He goes away and throws the dummy. It's over. Critters is in. Critters still up the front. And scores the second try. They're 22 metres out from the line. Here's a field goal attempt. Charged down by Michael Crocker.
0: Charged down. And he's... Oh, Crocker is... He is in trouble again from that charge down.
1: Now Campbell's in position, so is Gower. They take another one. Prittis goes wide to Rooney. Rooney's over. Rooney's in. His second try. It is Penrith's third try. And they go out.
4: Yeah, indeed. Look, it's over in the NPC, 68-28. Just ridiculous scorelines, man. Lose to tackle. It's actually not actually that enjoyable watching it. Anyway, it puts Taranaki up into fourth place on the NPC. Fifth place, in fact, with 34 points. North Harbour still to pay Bay of Plenty this afternoon. A win there for North Harbour will see them go atop of the table ahead of Canterbury before we head into the quarterfinals next week. That is pretty much us, done and dusted. Don't forget, 8 o'clock tonight, Sam Ackerman and the team will bring you a bit of a pre NRL Grand Final show, and then from around 9 o'clock we will pick up live action out of Australia. Looking forward to this one. It is the Roosters taking on the Knights to decide the premiers for 2026.
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0: Nikarima. Out it goes to Fudman. Milwaukee Wild stays away. Only Nikarima is close to it. But look at the hammer coming across. Surely he won't get him.
1: This is an interesting kick. It could be a great kick as Nwagadina Wase lets it come to him. Nwagadina Wase keeps alive. Play on. Troyer is over. And for the Sydney Roosters, for the Eastern Suburbs Roosters, they're back. They're back in the grand final.
2: Now for Croker. There for Sharp. On for Ponga.
3: Ponga feeds it. Brecken Best through the front line. He beat Talagi. Here come the Knights. Here come the Newcastle.
2: There is Cleary. Dummies on the outside. Oh, it's hurt. He's hurt. Oh, Cleary. This is all. This is horrid.
4: Extraordinary circumstances. Smith's going to run it on the last. Oh, the Gagai baby forward. Young back. Inside. Young's got it back. Young 1-2. Dan Young scores for the Knights. It's stunning.
5: Oh, he's gone through.
4: And straight through. It's Smith. Sandon Smith has had a prelim moment. Gunner on his knees. Back inside. Martin in his hand. Sandon Smith racing off towards the grand final. All stops. Chance to Tom. Newcastle. Fairy tales are real.
6: 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And I've got a feeling we are in for the Rooper. We're an absolute ripper with the Roosters taking on the Newcastle Knights. And that is going to be one that's either going to have a fairy tale one way or the other. Is it the fairy tale goodbye for Dally Cherry Evans, potentially Daniel Tupou as well for the Roosters? Or is it the fairy tale of a whole city, the city of Newcastle? Someone's defying a history book today. We'll delve into that in a little bit as well. But something special this way comes. Join, as always, meet Sammy Ackman with Blake out the gate, Stothard. And Blakey, it is grand final day. This is my Christmas day. I love sharing it with the kids, the other one for sure. But this one is the day I look forward to each and every year since the year 1991. And I cannot wait for what lies ahead of us.
7: Yeah, thanks, Sammy, and everyone listening. It's great to share this day with you. One city's dreaming, one club is expected to deliver from last year with the wooden spoon, Sam. Knights fans, absolute delirium the last month. They've had an absolute gauntlet run, beating the Rabbitohs away from home and coming to New Zealand to beat the Warriors. Everyone thought that was their grand final. To beat the Panthers, well, that was their grand final. Can they defy the odds one more time?

0: on the outsiders tonight with a reason, but game's won on the field and they'll be there to play.
1: Play just down the road from the Roosters, but I tell you what, it is going to be a Newcastle home game. All the neutrals, including a lot of New Zealanders who bought tickets heading over, hoping to see a different team, in fact, make an upset and cause some history. Not going to be the case for the Wires this year, obviously, but I'd say that anyone who's gone over, anyone who's at that stadium who is not a Roosters fan, is jumping on the Newcastle bandwagon.
0: Yeah, there's a stat there. Knights have never lost a game where over 50,000 people have been in the stands, two grand finals. There's over 54,000 Knights fans bought tickets, let alone the neutrals. You're right, the Warriors fans, I know plenty of myself going over, they'll be cheering on the Knights. And yeah, the Bondo boys from down the road, they'll be looking to win the premiership for the first time since 2019. But fair to say, they'll be outnumbered.
1: One of the most successful teams in rugby league history, certainly one of the perennial champions of the modern era, up against a team that has got just as many wooden spoons to their name as they do premierships. But when they get in the grand final, only done it twice before, on both occasions, they shock the world, the rugby league world, to become the premiers. Can they do it one more time? We'll get to the odds right throughout here. Text us through on 8833. Any questions that you've got wanting to know about this game, any tips you might have and you want to share with the rest of the listeners, or any questions you want to pose to Blake and I. In fact, hell, you can give us a call as well if you want to really ask anything about the game. We'll give you your tips or predictions on 0800 150 811. That's 0800 150 811. But we will be coming to you with the stats in just a moment and some little tips on how to make this one potentially a profitable one for you as well as an enjoyable one. Let's go through the teams that have been confirmed. Let's start with the Roosters. James Tedesco, the skipper, is at fullback. Daniel Tupou, Billy Smith, Robert Toyer and Mark Nawanga Nitawaze make up your back line. Into the halves, Dally Cherry-Evans and Sam Walker. What a combination that has the potential to be in this decider. The front row is Nafahu White, the best prop on the planet right now, in my opinion. Reece Robson and Lindsay Collins. Into the second row, a couple of young New Zealanders, actually, with an opportunity to make themselves a little bit of a mark. Salisi Fiketi and Suya Wong. Victor the Inflictor Radley in at lock forward. The bench, Angus Crichton, his last game, as well as Marky Mark, before they jump across to have a crack for the Wallabies at the World Cup next year. Nat Butcher, Spencer Lenu, Hugo Savala, Cody Ramsey, and coming into the side, Benaiah Iolo, which is comes at the expense, unfortunately, of a very experienced campaigner. What would it be his last game for the Roosters as well, and Connor Watson. But he is not to be within this team, so failing the HIA. So a very experienced lineup there. Let's go to the Knights now. Caelan Ponga, the skipper at the back. Kipper with a bit of a Kiwi twinge now. We consider him a New Zealander. He's about to be in the Kiwis World Cup squad. So not just look at him with a Russell Crowe lens. He chooses New Zealand.

0: is New Zealand, so we choose him. We believe if he wins, he is the first New Zealand skipper to lift the title, incredible, certainly in the NRL era, and go back into the ARL days as well, right through New South Wales Rugby League. So back in the history books, this would be an historic moment. On to the rest of that side. Dom Young, former Rooster, didn't work out there. Sent back to Newcastle, where he's dominating again. Dane Gagai, a player who could be putting his hand up for the Kiwis World Cup squad, sure to get a little bit of extra love from the New Zealand fans today, I imagine. Bradman Best as well, the beast in the centres. Greg Marzieu, Fletcher Sharp, and the star from the last game. Sandon Smith as well. Tyson Frizzell is at prop, as Cody Hopwood. What a finals campaign he's been having. In at hooker, named in the 19 jersey, Thomas Cant. He has been selected to start the game there. He's usually a niggly back rower option to come in through the middle and through the edges as well when required off the bench, but he is starting in the absence of Phoenix Crossland, of course, suspended out of this game. Another couple of potential New Zealand options. Looks like they both should play for Samoa, though. Jermaine McEwen in the second row with Francis Manuleleua, with Matt Croker at the back of the scrum. Harrison Graham, who will spend some time at dummy half, you would think at some point is on the bench, along with Lock and Crouch, Basami Solo, Dylan Lucas, incredible recovery effort there, Fletcher Hunt, and Diesel Hagen as well. If Diesel Hagen does make it onto the field, if that does happen, he becomes the first player in 90 odd years to make his NRL debut in a grand final. I kind of feel for the kid. If he's thrown in there, that would be terrifying. But what a moment. What a piece of history that would be, just to add to the special occasion. Let's get straight into some of the head-to-heads now. Blake, we saw the Roosters have been the red hots for the whole week. How are they placed now?
1: Yeah, you just read out the team list before, the absence of Connor Watson. They've just hit form and hit the players together at the right time. No Gus Crichton for a long period of time towards the back end of the season, Sam, but the boys are healthy and they've been installed $1.44 favourites. They've taken 55% of the money so far, but actually the Knights are the worst result for the TAB as far as the game is concerned. They're out there at 290, Sam, so a few punters. And in the futures, there's been a few plays in them. There's been $1,000 on them at 51s.
0: Really?
1: There's been $1,000 on them at 31s and $1,000 on them at 12. So
0: wow.
1: In terms of the futures, there's plenty of money on the Knights, and there'll be a couple of nervous punters out there tonight.
0: Because this team, being the wooden spooners, we shouldn't forget this, Blake. Last year, dead, stone cold, motherless last. And here they are, a win away from the grand final. Anyone who jumped on them then is very, very brave.
1: Yeah, even a couple of weeks ago, so the 20+1 Panthers were 240 favourite to set the scene a couple of weeks ago to win the competition. And with their absence, there's certainly been

0: expect maybe both sides to get 20-plus points, which is an interesting market. Roosters 13-plus, taking 55% of the money. I mean, Marky Mark, he's by far the most in terms of a to score a try and first try. Half of all same-game multis include him, and the next best backed is Dom Young, as you mentioned, the former trick. And further down the list, Francis Manulelelua, as you mentioned as well, has been taking some money to score the first try. So there's a bit about both of the teams, Sam, both been well-supported as far as the future is concerned. The Roosters were the second-best team behind the Warriors in terms of overall money, but when you got 1,000 on at 51, it doesn't take that much to turn the book.
1: Yeah, exciting times, and we've got lots to get through on the show. We're going to be talking about some of the best things to add into your multi, what you can do to pad it out, look at some of the ones that, those little stuffers that help just to give you your, whether you want to always play it safe with a bunch in a row, whether you had yourself a first try scorer or somebody a little bit out there as a try scorer to add onto it. We're going to give you some that'll help to build you along. Now, whether you believe the Knights are going to get it done or the Roosters will probably have a big sway in some of these as well. So make sure you're listening along and paying attention. Had a text through about not being able to pick up the Sport Nation in Auckland anymore. Correct. You know, picking up the Hamilton one, very hard to hear. We appreciate that. No fancy apps on your phone. Rely on the radio. You can also jump on to any old laptop you got as well and jump on and listen live at sportnation.nz.

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3: 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The Newcastle Knights take on the Sydney Roosters in an unmissable showdown at a core stadium. Don't miss this. 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

Oh, and things can certainly explode in an NRL grand final. Plenty to get excited about and some little tips coming your way. Sammy Aikman and Blake Stothart with you as we count down here in our pre-show to the NRL grand final between the Sydney Roosters.

0: Roosters and the Newcastle Knights. Lots to get through. We'll talk about some of their form of recent times. We'll talk about the Clive Churchill as it comes up a little bit later on. We've got some sneaky tips for you. Perhaps if you want to swing for the fences or add something just to have a little bit of a chance, and if you want some ones that are going to anchor that multi for you, we'll talk you through that as we go as well. Any thoughts you have, don't be afraid to call through on 0800 150 811. Let's, Blake, talk about try scorers. Always a popular market when it comes to any game of code, but certainly the big game as well.
1: Yeah, Sammy, I've been running the rule over things in the past 10 years. It brings up memories of the grand finals of the last 10 years, going through them in terms of who scored the first final, who scored the first try, what position they were as well. And I've found out a few interesting things in the last 10 years. Only four positions have scored. Three separate positions have scored three tries each, that being winger. Last year, Dean Mariner crossed in the second minute. Daniel Tupou, who's playing tonight, he scored the first try in 2018. And Josh Adokar scored in 2017. Hooker has scored the first try in three of the last 10 grand finals. Harry Grant, Mitch Kenny and Sam Verrill. So could it be in that Roosters-Raiders game? And also centres scored three times, which brings in my man Rob Toyer potentially today. That's Justin Olam.
0: My man Brabham Best.
1: And Brabham Best as well. Matt Burton and Stephen Crichton. And the only

0: first try scorer at fullback in 2016. So it goes to show that the key position strike as well, with the hooker and the wingers who often score, but also centre, which brings in Bradman and Best and a couple of the other, like Rob Toyer and the like.
1: Yeah, absolutely. You've listened to the NRL Grand Final pre-show here on Sport Nation, brought to you by PGG Rights and Turf, your trusted New Zealand turf grass specialists. Now, that try scorer market, we'll know about where it's going to go, where are the popular options. First try scorer is also one that can be quite tasty. How important is the first try scorer option in the NRL Grand Final?
0: Well, in the last 10 years, Sam, the team who scored the first try, they've won 9 of the 10 games. The only team that lost was Melbourne Storm in 2024 after Harry Grant scored first. But it is an indicator if you're up for the night if you score first. So if you're sort of looking to bet in the run and your team scores first, it could be a good sign to get on them, to win the game. Dean Marini, second minute last year. Harry Grant scored in the 22nd minute. And apart from that, there's been a few early try scorers. Justin Ollam in the 3rd minute in that game against the Penrith Panthers, where they were up sort of 20-0 before the Panthers knew what to think. So it goes to show that if you can score early, you can get in front and you can really get that momentum. Whereas in this game, I've been through the stats as well, both of these teams like to score first.
1: It's one of your favourite plays, isn't it, the early try scorer market? And Blake, anyone who's been listening throughout the year knows you love a first try to be scored before the 8th minute or not. These two sides, when it comes to early plays, because a grand final is massive. I'm surprised by how many first tries have come so early from the stats you just relayed, because it is full of pressure. It's usually a time where they kind of feel each other out, much like an Origin or a Test match. But it sounds like certainly in this, it's that the door opens on pretty early occasions.
0: Yeah, and especially for the Knights, they should have scored first against the Warriors a couple of weeks ago. Fletcher Sharp knocked the ball on it, or he stumbled on his own feet at a crucial time. Before that,
1: tripped by a sniper wire from somewhere.
0: They'd scored the first.

0: first try, and they've been averaging a first try time of about 8 minutes. So that certainly brings it in that play. They both want to come out and lay the foundation, and that brings us into the anytime try scorers, because we've got a couple that have popped up on the radar that have been scoring first and often lately. James Tedesco, Fletcher Sharp, and potentially Dane Gagai as well, has had a bit of a sniff of the Clive Churchill. We'll talk about him later on. I know he's a big game player as far as the Maroons are concerned, but as far as anytime tries and first tries, James Tedesco and Fletcher Sharp stand out from the Roosters and Knights in that respect and what they've done in the last 10 games.
1: So as far as the odds go, what are we looking at when it comes to both try scorer and first try scorer? Do we have any indication of where the punters see you going, and certainly what are the favourites within the TAB?
0: Yeah, the favourites, our man Marky Mark, $1.82. Yeah. He scored doubles in his last two games, and he was the player last week. The Dolphins were probably looking like to score the first try, and he got the intercept, ran 80 metres, and then the Dolphins, they conceded two tries quickly off the back of that afterwards. So there's plenty of support around him again. There's support for Robert Toyer. He scored a try in every one of his last five games. He's at $2.60 to score any time. He fits the profile of a centre scoring, so if you like him to score first, and he's shown he's a big game player in Origin, he's been a brilliant player. He's at $12 to score first, and I think he's in for a big game. I don't mind him at all at around that $2.60 price.

0: Rob Tory has scored so many tries is because of Noonga Tiguasi. He's not just in rare try scoring form. His freakish ability for an offload or to find a way through with a chip or a kick or something is pretty unreal. That right hand side for the Roosters, I know that you can't discount Daniel Tupou. He is a try scoring freak, certainly, as well, delivers in big games. But the focal attack is going to come down that side because they've been so hot there of late.
1: Yeah, they've built that success. You're right down that right hand side. That opens up Teddy to come through the middle. He's at 12.50 to score first. And for the Knights, you've got players, you mentioned Brabin Best, to score the first try. He's at $21. He's at a big price today, and at $4.25 to score a try. So there are options, and when you consider 80% of the money is over 42.5 points, there is expected to be plenty of tries around. So don't mind that in terms of the outside backs, and have to turn the attention to Francis Manilaloa. Is that $5.50 anytime try? Because he's been showing up, and his mate Jermaine McEwen hasn't been too far away. He's at 640 himself.
0: So taking on the Knights, taking on a defensive unit in the Roosters that have been the best performed across the season, if you count the finals as well. They had their moments. They've certainly been guilty of switching off, and they get a chance to break a hoodoo that has never been done. Not once since the comp started in 1990.

0: They've got up for it every week. Either defence has proved out of sight. And the last time, Sammy, they did play the Roosters, 23-22. It was actually a really close game up at the Hunter. Dylan Lucas just injured his ankle so badly, he never thought he'd be back this year.
1: I cannot believe he's playing.
0: He's back, and they've just got confidence. And then that's where we bring in the fairy tale element, because they've got the crowd of the community and everyone that's talked about it all week. Everything's behind them, and that's been a powerful. They've just used that energy so well across the last few weeks, and they've poured it into their defence. That second half against the Panthers was like something else. Without defending one man down, without Phoenix crossing the best tackler in the competition to keep turning up, that's what they're going to have to do today.
1: No one loves a fairy tale more than I do, okay, when it comes to rugby league. And I think we're looking through it through a bit of a lens of applying the fairy tale to one side rather than the other. If you look at the Knights, the fairy tale is there. They've lost their front row, their entire starting front row, to suspension and injury. They've had the horrendous setbacks of losing Dylan Brown, who's their million-dollar superstar to change the fortunes of this team. But they've done it with the backup in Sandon Smith, who's jumped in and done the job. There's the misfortune of so many others who have been injured of late at the celebration, a terrible incident with a car ploughing into spectators. More reason that they feel like they're doing it tough and they've got this fairy tale to come back from. They were the Wooden Spooners last year. They would be the Knights, the first team in this current NRL format, but ever, to have won from out as far as seventh to go on to win the premiership. What that does, I've said it before and we'll say it again, it changes the NRL. If the Knights win, that victory changes the NRL forever, because no one's going to think I need rebuilding years. No one's going to think we sucked this year, so I've got no show next year. It means that they've been talking about adding a wild card system. So dominant has the top four product been that the rest of the top eight have been quote unquote making up numbers. It would be monumental for rugby league should that happen. But the Roosters have got their own fairy tales too. I'm very confident that if they win, Daniel Tupou, the most capped Rooster of all time, will sail off into the sunset, finishing with a premiership. He's not on contract. He has no contract for next season. Dally Cherry Evans was one of the most hated men in rugby league on several occasions. Certainly one of the most maligned. When he was talking about coming to the Roosters, a new move we all saw coming for a year, everyone said, why would they do it? What a waste. The guy's a spent force. He had so much thrown at him, enough that he should think about, do you know what? I don't need this in my life. But he decided to give it a one-year crack. He's come in. He's got to another grand final. Started his career with a premiership. 370-odd first-grade games later, he's looking to leave and finish off, sign off with a remarkable career-defining second premiership. For most other people in NRL, that's the fairy tale. They're putting that up on a pedestal. How great is this? What a gifted athlete. Don't we love him? But there's people hating on DCE for the prospect of even being able to get it done. There's so many fairy tales you can find on both sides. Storylines that would be absolutely driving those fans and that team internally. But I think we get a little bit twisted towards the Knights because they're the outsiders. From the Steel City, from the place where the coal mines is the biggest source of income, it's working class against eastern suburbs latte drinkers. It's what rugby league is built on, and I am here for it. Now, try scorers. Who do you like? Who stands out? I think that it is a certainty that in his last game of rugby league, potentially ever, but certainly before he goes back to focus on making the Wallabies World Cup squad, which he will do, Mark Nwanganitawase, I think, is a lock for a try.
0: Yep, $1.82 to cross five in his last four games. Daniel Tupou, he might be the Stephen Menzies story of 2008 to score a try after what a long and illustrious career. You mentioned that he's been playing. He played in the 2013 grand final, and that's how long DC was the Clive Churchill winner and a losing side on that day against the Roosters. Can he do something on that today? We'll talk about that later. Robert Toyer, for me, is my man at 260, and I really like Fletcher Sharp from what I've seen at $3.45. Looking forward to seeing what James Tedesco can do at 270. Been a long time since he's been in that grand final, 2019. He's probably not the same player he was, but he's a class act, and the battle of the fullbacks will be one to watch. He's at $2.70, and he's got on the board a few times lately.
1: Yeah, of course, this is all can be found at the TAB app. You can download that app or find it at tab.co.

0: NZ, please remember it is R18 and to bet responsibly. If you look at this two ways, if you think that you're not quite sure how this is going to go, then definitely try score bets and either as singles or as part of multis is the way to go. If you are convinced that the Roost is going to get up here, you might as well be thinking about same game multing a Marky Mark try into a Roosters to win the title. Either that or a James Tedesco. Look into the duos as well. I think that's a really important place. If you're looking for that try scorer market and you go, do you know what, I just want to hedge my bets a little bit. I definitely see it coming from the wingers. I definitely see it coming through the back. If you look at the duos market and the try scoring options, you'll find some tasty ones, Blake, to be able to load up on to build into it. But I really think that if you believe that the Roosters are going to win, names like Tedesco, names like Noonga Nitawase, or Tupo are names you should certainly have in there to just, why not? If you're betting on the win, I think that there's room and space for those guys to get on the list.
1: Yeah, big Marky Mark hat trick out there at $11.50 if you really think they're going to put them through the cleaners late. So there's so many options you can play in terms
0: of that. Really like James Tedesco as to score two or more tries. Again, if you believe the Roosters are going to win, James Tedesco is historically proven to step up in the big games.
1: He's
0: the guy who can double up quite easily. I don't know why I feel less so towards Marky Mark, but I definitely feel like Teddy has got a couple of tries in him should the route that some are predicting from the Roosters come to fruition.
1: Yeah, he's at $7, and there's another option. You can do the head-to-head fullbacks, James Tedesco versus Kalyn Ponga. Tedesco to score more than Kalyn Ponga is at $3.20. Kalyn Ponga to score more than James Tedesco is at $5.25, and they're $1.68 for a tie. So if you think none of them would score would be a tie, and you get that at $1.68. So there, have a look at those options as well, Dan Tupou versus Dominic Young. So if you like a matchup and it's on there, you might be able to find yourself getting involved there.
0: Yeah, same thing. If you're a Knights booster, whether you're a fan, or you think, you know what, I believe in that fairy tale, I reckon they're going to go ahead and get it done. Who are the players you should be looking for within the Knights to make sure you go, look, I can double up on that. I think the Knights win. If the Knights win, one of these gentlemen score a try. They are just potent on the edges.
1: Yeah, they've got Dom Young. He's the sort of the barometer of how well they're going, streaking down that side. Greg Margiu at 260. But yeah, I'm all over Fletcher Sharp today at 345.
0: Yeah.
1: I think he's going to have a big game. One of those young players from the region who's been really catching my eye the last few weeks, what he's been doing. He's been tough in defence as well.
0: Yep.
1: He was super solid last week, covering the area that Phoenix Croslin was away from. They scored a try immediately after Croslin got sent off last week, and that's when you thought they were going to kick away when Lindsay Smith scored. But in that second half, I think he really brought them together well, and I think with an extra player on the field, Thomas Kahn, he's going to be allowed to really go about his work attacking. So he's at 345.
0: Just be clear, he's not an extra player. He's the player filling in.
1: Yeah, he's the player filling in.
0: Just in case you listen, going, they get 14. No, still 13. Sorry, Blake.
1: Yep, 100%. And we even talked about Kalyn Ponga for a try. He's at $3.80, and he's sort of third or fifth cab down the rank as far as the Knights concerned. So they're not a one-man band, even though he's such an influential player.
0: The thing with Kalyn Ponga, that is biggest, when he is not on the scoreboard and his Knights are winning, he's a bigger influence than if he's scoring. He is great to be the extra set of hands, essentially operating as a versatile, speedy half, rather than guy who's trying to get himself that highlight reel try. It should be pointed out, if you think the Knights win, Blake, I put this to you, if the Knights win, do you think there's any real case to suggest that one of their wingers is not on the try scoring list should they win a premiership?
1: I think they'll have to play very well to win and not have a winger involved, right?
0: So my thought is, if you go into the duos market, if you go into the way some of the power play options, you look at those wingers and think, is there an option there where I can say that at least one of those wingers scores a try if you're backing the Knights win? Because I think that's definitely worth keeping an eye on.
1: Yeah, you can combine a couple of their wingers. That could be a nice play as well to score, and that could be the way to go. You've got Brad and Best in there with Marky Mark at 148. So there's so many combos that you can go for one or more, or two or more. So, yeah, don't mind their wingers. You look Brad and Best.

0: Limpong a 60 down that left side. Visions of him in that first try that Fletcher Sharp should have scored. Ponga palmed off Tamata Martin, and Fletcher Sharp should have scored up the inside. So players are going to be hanging around KP, and those are the guys that are going to capitalise.
1: Yeah, look, we're going to, on the other side of this break, we're going to be talking about the Clive Churchill medalist market, as well as some of the multi-builders and some swing for the fence options we've got lined up for you as well. You can find it all on the TAB website, and of course the TAB app as well. It is R18. 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

0: back with Sport Nation. Can anything get you into a grand final mood better than Tina Turner and Simply the Best? I think not. Special song for rugby league, special lady, and geez, let's just hope we have some special memories in tonight's grand final between the Roosters and the Newey Knights. It should be a cracker, I believe. I see it being a goodie. I want to say something on record. I've said it before, but just make sure it's very clear here. If the Roosters win, I shall not be surprised. They are a very, very good football side. But no team does fairy tales like the Newcastle Knights. You're not old enough to remember this, Blake, so take my word for it. 1997, they were supposed to be no show against Manly. They'd lost their last 11 games against them. Manly were the dominant force in the ARL side of the ARL versus Super League battle. The Broncos beat the Sharks in a very boring grand final for Super League. Then this game gets played, and it saved rugby league. The Newcastle Knights' grand final miracle victory changed rugby league forever. Forever. The NRL exists because Super League saw that and thought, maybe we should talk.
1: Yep, and you still hear that. I still was watching it today, 16-all, and Aaron John sells John Hapuari, the dummy, and sends Darren Albert over at absolute pandemonium. Matty Jones missed the field goal. Yep. Cloppy Lyons missed a field goal from in front of that game. He still haunts him to this day. So you hear about the game.
0: Aaron McDougall stood on Jeff Toovey's face and got away with it. Anyway, not being a bit of Manly fan on that one. Let me just say how important that was. 2001, they were supposed to be no show against the Parramatta Eels. Parramatta were the dominant team and everyone thought, this is it, the premiership, finally. It was the greatest first half. I was there for this one. The greatest first half from any team ever in a grand final to this point.
1: 24-0.
0: They were untouchable. It was just a sledgehammer. What Knights can do for rugby league is monumental. So I feel passionately that the Knights are going to get the job done, but I can't rule out a class side like the Roosters. Emotion doesn't decide premierships, but emotion can certainly spur them on. There's so much for them to play for. And when there's at the end of the game there, when the whistle goes, not only will one of these two sides be given the grand final trophy, someone is going to be announced as one of the most immortal individual honours that you can get in rugby league, and that is the Clive Churchill medalist for the best player in the field for the grand final. This is a market I'm particularly interested in. You can find it at the tab.co.nz, and of course you can download the TAB app today. It's R18. Please make sure you bet responsibly. You can watch live along in the game as that little in-game betting options as well. Let's talk about that Clive Churchill medal as far as the punting goes. Is there money going a certain way? What do the odds tell you, Blake?
1: Yeah, you've set the scene well for that, Sammy. There's been money going Kalen Ponga's way. 22% of the money has gone on him at $8.
0: That's quite a lot in a game. There's 26 blokes starting a game of rugby league, that 22% on one person.
1: And here's one that might surprise even more. The best back rooster, 18%. Marky Mark at $15. Where wingers have an awful record. 0 from 28 in the modern era has been winger. Centre and winger is a position who have never won the Clive Churchill, and there's been money to suggest in his last game for the foreseeable future he can go out on top.
0: Okay, listen, I'm going to tip against that, and the reason is twofold. One, what you've just said, they don't give that to wingers. Two, it's his last game of rugby league before he goes back to rugby union. I think that's an accolade that he would have to knock the door down and there'd be no

0: no choice in the world but to give it to him. I don't think they want to send him off with that little that medal either. Remember, it's voted on by the Channel 9 commentary team. So I wouldn't see that one coming to fruition. Where does the Clive Churchill come from the most? We've ruled out wingers being popular. Where is the ones that are sudden land?
1: 15 of the 28 have come from two positions, halfback and fullback. Halfback, yep. 8 of 28 and fullback 7 of the last 28, which leads to Sam Walker, $4.50 favourite in the market tonight. James Tedesco at $6. And then you've got Daly Cheer Evans at $5.8, which have taken 3 of the last 28 at $8. Sam, do you see one of the three players that we just mentioned, one of the big spine players, if the Roosters are to get up and go on to win, or do you think there's someone else who can really stick their hand up today?
0: You should point out, it's the spine that you refer to, if you are new to rugby league, that is fullback, the halves, the 6 and 7 jerseys, and the 9 jersey being hooker. They have won, I think, 8 out of the last 9 in that position. I think Liam Martin, the only one to break that trend. I see somebody as an outside hit. I think if the Roosters dominate, I think they'll be dominating with their defence. I think their defence is going to carve them up and blunt the Newcastle side. I look as an outside chance.

0: Warrior Hargreaves.
1: That is a smoky, right? That is, it's, you know, he's not, it's not beyond the realms of possibility, but there's been many occasions for the Roosters this year where he's been the best player on their field.
0: Yep, he's got massive go forward, $23. They kept him on ice in that second half against the Sharks, but he was a powerhouse last week against the Dolphins. He's at $23. Is it going to be, you could see that happening like it was to me in 2008, 40-0 Seagulls over Storm, who won the Clive Churchill Brent Kite, a prop. He just had a dynamic game up front, and so they have been rewarded in the past for that, so I don't mind that for a small player at 23s.
1: Now, there are duo options available for the Clive Churchill as well. So, like I say, look, I think if the favourite is, for a very good reason, Sam Walker. Sam Walker is the kind of guy who is likely to decide the grand final should the Roosters get up and get the job done. Same thing with Caelan Ponga. He is a great odds. I actually think that there's a bit of romanticism as well around Sandon Smith, so I wouldn't rule him out of that market as well. But let's talk about some of the duos and trio options they've got at the CAB right now for the Clive Churchill medal. That means you're backing more than one horse in this race.
0: Yeah, we talked about the spine positions. You can essentially back the spine on the trios. DCE, James Tedesco and Sam Walker is a multi-filler at $1.95, probably the three most influential players for the Roosters on the field. You can take that same price, remove DCE and add in Caelan Ponga at $1.95. Don't mind that at all. And the duos, you get a bit more bang for the buck there. Tedesco or Walker, $2.57, or Caelan Ponga and Sam Walker at $2.88. You got James Tedesco or Caelan Ponga, the fullbacks at $3.43 as well. So there's plenty of

0: winning the Clive Churchill Medal. It's happened on four occasions in recent times. Well, by recent, that's an old man speaking. Won't be recent to you at all. 1991, Brad Clyde is my first memory of that happening. So I can think of four times that someone's won the Clive Churchill on the wrong side. We know that when Australia played New Zealand test matches, it doesn't really matter the result, and Aussie's getting the mayor of the match anyway.
1: Darren Lockyer.
0: Not better at all. But tell me, what are the odds on that one happening?
1: Yeah, it's Clive Churchill. It's under power plays if you're looking for it in the TAB odds. Clive Churchill medal winner on the losing side is at $10. I'm going to give you the marky mark approach to this. I don't think that's going to happen. I think it will be from a winning side. So, but it has happened. You're right. Jack White and DCE is playing tonight, won it in 2013 against the Roosters when he was with Manly, and yeah, that's under the power plays there. So it has happened. I thought Jack White, and he was surprised as anyone, I guess, in 2019. It must be a strange feeling. And in the other code, it happened today, a couple of last week as well. The AFL, the Fremantle player, won the best on ground. So it does happen in every team and every code, I guess. Can I see it happening? So if the Roosters win big, I expect the Roosters player will win it. And if Knights win a close game, you'd expect the Knights player to win it. So I think it might be tough tonight. They'll judge it after the game, but you can get involved there.
0: Now, tell us, Blake, as we were getting towards the end of the show here, what are some of the bets that you go, do you know what, if I'm building a multi, these are the ones that I'm basing my multi around to start with, the ones where... So, you don't have to throw in a smoky to make him, to get a multi to work. You might like to find three or four. Yeah, do you know what? I reckon they're going to come in.
1: Yeah, I like a nice 6-1 multi, which is... If you're that player, if you're just taking the statistics of it, Roosters to win.
0: Yep.
1: Roosters to win both individual halves. So it starts at nil all, goes to half time, starts at nil all again if the Roosters win those individual halves. Robert Toyer over 100 metres. Think he's in for a big game. And a man, Marky Mark, who's averaged 215 in his last five games, just to average, just to get over 175 metres. That's at 650 to 1.
0: He got 300 metres last week.
1: 308 last week.
0: So 175 is conservative in the context of recent form. And I look at some of the options around the Knights as well. I think either of the Knights wingers in a duo to score makes perfect sense. If you think that they're a chance of winning, or even just a chance of putting up a fight on this one, I see that one coming to fruition. So look out for that one in there as well. What about some swing for the fence options? What are the ones or some of the power plays that just lay that little carrot out, either part of a multi or something that just as a standalone, just for a bit of a flutter and a bit of fun? My favourite bet that the TAB has put up this

0: was paying $16 earlier on this week. I think it's probably still where it's sitting. That was a fun one. Any jump out to you?
1: Yeah, that was at $16. The biggest back power play is at $9, and it's any two of Lindsay Collins, who can score a try, Victor Radley, Francis Manulelelua, and Dane Gagai to score a try. So any two of those four players to score a try, that's at $9. And the outsider of the power plays at $39, Dom Young first, if you're that way inclined, James Tedesco anytime's at $39. So it takes just a couple of dollars, and if Dom Young crosses over, you've got a massive price on James Tedesco at $39. Don't mind Fletcher Sharp of him banging on his drum the whole game. Fletcher Sharp first, second or third, and KP any times at $20. Ooh. So I don't mind a bit of that bait, and check out the power plays that go all the way up to that sort of 39-1 play, and includes a Sandon Smith intercept. He'll be hot for it again after taking two last week.
0: Now, I just want to reiterate this. I don't want to see him score a try, because as a Queensland player, every time he seems to do it in a big game, it makes my blood boil. But I should point out, Lindsay Smith scores a lot of tries in big games. He's just got that presence. He could find himself in there. Just looking at the current odds, by the way, I see Newcastle blown out now to $3. So $1.40 Roosters, Newcastle out to $3 in the head-to-head. So if you've been umming and ahhing, maybe that push out is just enough to make you think, I'm going to jump on the Knights at $3. I have been waiting to see if they go out late, just quietly. So I like Lindsay Collins as an anytime try scorer. It's a bit of an outside one, but I'm all about that. Nafahu White to get the Clive Churchill medal. I mentioned that as an outsider. So if you like that as a little multi, it was paying, it's come down in price of late, actually. It's down now to $97.77.
1: After being the hundreds, I like the way you think.
0: Yep, so the TAB's been reading my mind going, oh no, he sees that one coming to life, does he? It's an outsider, it's a swing to the fence, but for a cheeky little bit, I don't mind that one potentially coming through. I like Lindsay Collins, and tell you what, Nafahu White, maybe it's just me putting on my Kiwis hat, thinking, geez, how good's this man, but he is a heck of a player. As we are getting close now to the end of the show, like, one of the favourite bets that you've been doing this all season, and thanks for everyone who's joined us on the pre-show right throughout the whole season before the Warriors home games as well. I am keen as to hear where you are leaning in your often discussed try within the first 8 minutes. Are you leaning yay or nay, and what's it paying?
1: $1.90 to score for no try in the first 8 minutes. $1.72 if there's a try in the first 8 minutes. Everything about a grand final, an Origin game, screams to me there's not going to be a try early. If there's a penalty, they're going to take the two. They're going to be conservative. But these two sides, they go for it early. In the first minute, they scored against the Sharks, the Roosters. Even last week, when you think the Panthers are going to grind them down, the Knights scored after 7 minutes. They just do it week in, week out. So I can't deny a try that could potentially be scored there. So I'm going to say there is an early try, and there's been a swag of money over the 42.5 points, but it's going to be an intriguing 8 minutes. It's a fun way to watch the game as well, Sam. I break it into two sections, 8 minutes and 72 minutes, and hopefully for the next 72 minutes I can enjoy it.
0: Yeah, look, it's going to be fun. I completely agree with you there. There's going to be plenty to enjoy. If you believe that the Knights can get the job done, then at $3 that looks like a tasty one for me. I want to point out the form of late, just as we finish up here, ladies and gentlemen. The Roosters coming into this game, at their finals effort, they fell short in a good effort, but not quite good enough against the Panthers. Then they did it easy against a Sharks side and a Dolphins side that really failed to turn up. Now, the Knights were outsiders in each of their games. They shouldn't have beat the Bunnies. They did. They shouldn't have beat the Warriors. They got it done. They shouldn't have beat the Panthers. No one was supposed to beat the Panthers. But there they stood at the end, celebrating their place in the grand final. You cannot argue with those kind of results. People say they played their grand final. That's a pessimistic attitude. Everyone's technically played their grand final before they make a grand final, if that's how you want to play it. This Knights side have backed themselves in every situation. No one believes them. They can't get it done, we're told. Tell that to the Knights. I dare you, go out and tell that to the Knights. The show's been brought to you by PGG Rights and Turf, your trusted New Zealand turf grass specialist, as well as our friends at Ringers Western, keeping us kitted out this year. Been very grateful for that, sticking together through work, life and sport. Sam Yakin and Blake Stothard, looking forward to this grand final. Whichever way you sit, enjoy yourself. A big shout out to Braden for his hard work right throughout the day, actually.

0: and grand final memories to life has been absolutely special working with Watto as well. We'll have the reaction to this on breakfast tomorrow morning. Can't wait for that. Whichever side of the fence you sit, enjoy yourself. Roosters fans, you know what success tastes like. Newcastle fans, and that's many of us. Do you believe in miracles? I do.
1: So do I.
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1: Extra medium it is, Jim.
0: Extra medium.
1: Yeah.
0: Okay, well, there you go. You're filling it out magnificently.
1: Shout out to our man, Noddy. Always looking after the SEN family here.
0: Well done, Nod. All right, let's get the ground for the weather report for Invigor Canola from BASF, bulging with benefit. So top temperature of 25 degrees today here at Accor Stadium, but certainly backed off a little now. So Accor Stadium currently 19 degrees. Beautiful conditions for rugby league, though. Barely a cloud in the sky earlier today. In fact, there wasn't a cloud in the sky earlier today. So we've got perfect conditions for rugby league. Any insights here? We had Timmy Manor talking earlier, Scope, about the impact that the hot weather can have on the field, makes it a little bit slippery at night. Any thoughts on that?
1: I'm just trying to remember back to our grand final. I think we had a very

0: Yeah, perfect conditions.
1: Invigor Canola from BASF, bulging with benefits. Keno Go coin toss. Keno Go, the $40 million jackpot. Download the app. We had it earlier there with Kalen Ponga and James Tedesco. So we're looking forward to determining the outcome on that one. You want to receive in a grand final?
2: No, I want to kick.
1: Yeah, you want to kick?
2: You set the tone with your defence.
1: You want to kick, Chad?
3: Absolutely. You want to kick because straight away you can...
2: want to rip into them.
3: You can rip in, and also you can win the field position battle early by kicking off, because you think that team will kick inside their own 40, opposition catches on the full, then they get tackled on their 30, and straight away you're already winning the field position battle.
1: Keno Go, you can play with $2 today. Final word then, Scope, for best sheds, Australian sheds at the lowest prices. What's going to be the final word you're going to hear from Justin Holbrook if you're a Newcastle Knights player?
2: Justin Holbrook, continue to ride the wave. Let the Newcastle fans earn the right with the Newcastle fans to get behind you. And when they do, just continue to build on that momentum that you've had almost this entire year. They're playing with house money. They'll want to go out and they want to play sideline to sideline like we've talked about so much. Don't stop what's been working for you now. They've been attacking sideline to sideline, but they've been defending sideline to sideline. And what I mean by that, they've been turning up for each other, and that's what Holbrook will expect from this afternoon.
1: Best sheds, Australian sheds at the lowest prices. What about Trent Robinson? You heard from Coach Robinson last year. What's he saying right now?

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1: The world was watching last season.
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0: Louder fans, louder rivalries, louder moments. 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
2: Hungry Jack's NBL 27. 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

0: to have
1: KB's
0: you with
1: us. Birthday.
0: Whose birthday?
1: KB.
0: KB. There you go. Happy birthday, KB. Actually, why don't we get? Do we want to get you on? Here we go. Here we go. Look at this, Jaleesa Apps. This is the magic. I was going to say of radio, but really, it's the magic of Raul.
1: Yes.
0: So he's got you going. Have we got you going?
2: Not just
0: not just yet.
2: It's coming
0: through. Hang on.
2: Yeah.
0: Very hard to silence you, JA. We know that's the case. So, all right, keep the text coming. 0457 736 736. How are we going here?
1: Am I on?
0: Yeah. There we go. There we go.
1: Hey.
0: Welcome, JA.
1: How are we? What's going on?
0: Oh, well, we're excited for this game of rugby league.
1: I'm excited too.
0: We just got a sense, like, you can just feel it. There's just an electricity that goes around at sporting events like this, and I reckon it's just kicked in here at the NRL Grand Final.
1: Yeah, it was so nice to see the fans actually see all the players get on the bus, the Knights players, and what a bloody cutie Justin Holbrook is. He was waving to all the fans. He's just embracing every second of it. It was so sweet.
0: Heard him interviewed. Well, it was yesterday an interview, but heard it today, and he just kept talking about, is it bit different? Of course it is. Are we going to embrace it? Of course we are.
1: Yeah. They haven't shied away from it all week.
0: Not at all. Which is, it's been fantastic. And we mentioned earlier, you know, how challenging it was to get tickets to this game. So challenging. Venues New South Wales said, oh, well, we'll open up McDonald Jones Stadium. Let's have a listen.

Wow, so there you go. In a tribute to Jai Arrow, got to make mention, Nathan Charles, the former Wallaby star. He is, of course, a sufferer of cystic fibrosis. He has recently been diagnosed with motor neuron disease. He was riding shotgun with Jai Arrow as they did a lap of a course stadium. You heard from Amy Shark, Dave Gleeson of the Screaming Jets, and Phil Jamieson of Grinspoon. So they were all there in attendance. And that was very moving. Well done there to all involved. I got a feeling she looked like she was highly emotional, Amy, when she just sort of put a hand on

0: Jai's shoulder. I've got a sense he might have been a young player at the Gold Coast Titans when she was still there working. So may even know him from her time there as work when she was working there.
1: Yeah, and naturally just getting emotional in a moment like that as well. I guess the one positive for Jai, he's had so much celebration over the last couple of months. He's probably just used to these big moments and being out there, whereas Amy, like, you're a performer.
0: Yeah.
1: That can choke you up. Like, I've been choked up watching him over the last couple of months. So I can fully appreciate and understand if Amy was doing a little bit tough there to begin with.
2: So, yeah, such a nice thing to include Nathan Charles as well. Obviously,
1: yeah, awesome.
2: The first person ever to play a professional contact sport with cystic fibrosis.
0: Yes.
2: Had battled with that and then is going through his own battle at the moment. It's just nice touch to include him there.
0: So he was the general manager of rugby at Sydney University, and then after diagnosis, obviously concentrating on that, but certainly nowhere near the profile of Jai Arrow. I love the way that the entire Australian sporting public has embraced Jai Arrow, and it's great that the National Rugby League have done that with Nathan Charles. So absolutely fantastic. Boys, we're not too far away, so, and girl. Oh, no, you're out? Okay. No invoice.
2: It's been good. It's been brief and good.
0: It's been highly emotional, J.A.
2: I actually just came in to say hello, but I love how you always wrote me this morning.
0: You stick around. You can do half time for us if you want.
2: Yeah, I wouldn't want to.
0: We look forward to that.
2: See you.
0: Whoa. Just before you go.
2: All right, I'll stay.
0: No. You've got to give us a prediction.
2: I'm going to go the Knights by 12.
0: Knights by 12. All right. Okay.
2: Spoke to Mitchell Pearce today. He was backing the Roosters, but he wouldn't tell me where his heart's at. That was what I was more interested in.
0: There you go.
2: He was very diplomatic.
0: Yeah, of course, 4 years at the Newcastle Knights, a premiership winner at the Sydney Roosters back in 2013. Sorry to bring it up, Scopey. We had Timmy Manor in earlier, and I made him talk about the 2009 grand final. That was like pulling teeth. Chad can't help but talk about the 2016 grand final.
3: Talk all day about
2: it. As he should. I've won no grand finals, like you, Jimmy.
0: Yeah, exactly. You and I have played in the same. And Steve from Dubbo.
2: Okay.
0: You, Steve from Dubbo, and me have all played in the same number of grand finals.
2: Yeah, sure.
0: Good on you, JA. Thank you. You have yourself a great night working with Channel 7. Always a big part of the SEN League team here. All right, boys, you're going to have to give it to us. What's your score prediction? Who's going to star? Give us your Clive Churchill medalist and give us the way this game is going to play out over the next 80 minutes, Chad.
3: Yeah, I'm going to go. It's going to be a fast physical start from both sides. I think the Roosters will show their intent early. I like the Roosters. I've gone with them. I think they're going to win. I think it'll be a close one. I'm going to go 24 points to 20 to the Sydney Roosters. My Clive Churchill medal winner. I'm going to go Sam Walker. I think he'll have a big influence. He's shown he can handle the big occasions on the big stages this year. He handled Origin. And I think he'll touch the ball the most and have the most impact for the Sydney Roosters this evening.
0: Scopey?
1: 21 to 20 Roosters. Oh. DCE field goal.
0: Oh,
1: and
0: wow.
1: He earns himself a Clive around his neck for the second time, because he also got one in a losing grand final. I can't remember which grand final that was, Jimmy.
0: Yes.
1: Do not remind me again. But yeah, I think he gets one in a winning team this time around.
0: Okay, I'm going to throw this at you. You know how much has happened in your life since 2013? All the things you did with the remainder of your footy career, then yeah. Your UK stuff, and now all the great stuff you're doing in media, starting with Levels and now on to SEN. You know a bloke who scored a try that night is still playing in Daniel Tupou?
3: Yeah.
0: Still playing.
1: I think Trent Robinson said himself when he went past 300 games. He has owned the air for over a decade,
0: yeah.
1: The way that Robbo put it. And, that started even before that in 2013 when he climbed the ladder all over poor Wolfie.
0: Yes.
1: And I think that was the first try for the Roosters that night, because my man Georgie Tafua, he scored first for us, Manly.
0: Well, that's going to be a great matchup, isn't it, Daniel Tupou? Game 307 for him. He scored 198 tries in his NRL career. For what it's worth, I think the Roosters win comfortably. I reckon I've been saying it all week. 32 points to 12 is the final scoreline. And I've got myself James Tedesco as your Dally M, as your Clive.

0: Churchill medalist. Of course, he's been here twice before. He's had wins as a fullback. He's never had a win as a captain, and that's the thing. He's won a World Cup. He's won State of Origin series. Winning a premiership with the Roosters as captain, I think, would be a crowning achievement in a guy who, by the way, he is three games short of playing 300 games in the National Rugby League. Started his time, obviously, at the West Tigers. So let's just run through those sides. And just a reminder of the couple of changes that have happened. At the back for the Roosters, James Tedesco, Daniel Tupou, Billy Smith, Robert Toyer, Mark Nwongani Tawase, Daly Cherry-Evans and Sam Walker in the halves. Up front, Nefahu White, Reece Robson, Lindsay Collins, Selesi Fekete, Siwa Wong and Victor Radley. And then we've got Angus Crichton, Nat Butcher, Spencer Lenu, Hugo Savala, Cody Ramsey and Benaiah Uelo is in jersey number 20. The coach is Trent Robinson. For the Newcastle Knights, Kalyn Ponga is the captain. He's at the back. Dominic Young and Greg Marzu are on the wings. Dane Gagai and Bradman Best are in the centres. Fletcher Sharp, Sandon Smith, and then in the front row, Tyson Frizzell, Thomas Cant starts. Cody Hopwood been superb in his first year in the National Rugby League. Jermaine McEwen, Francis Manu Leleua and Matt Croker. And then on the bench, Harrison Graham, Lachlan Crouch, Pasami Sorlo, Dylan Lucas, Fletcher Hunt. And into the game, in his very first NRL game, potentially, comes 19-year-old Diesel Hagen. And their coach is Justin Holbrook. Adam G is the referee. Tyson Brough, Phil Henderson are the sideline officials. And Chris Butler, the senior review official.
1: Has anyone noticed this yet? Have we talked about it? I'm looking down at the Knights bench down here with all the players that aren't playing. Have a look at that. Look who's wearing the number 9 down there in the dugout for the Newcastle Knights.
0: Is that for Phoenix Crossland?
1: Phoenix Crossland has his number 9 jersey on, his grand final number 9 jersey on. How good's that?
2: You know what? I saw actually on social media this week, Phoenix Crossland went and did some rounds at some hospitals. We saw some sick kids this week. Obviously, it's a massive thing that's happened to him. Missed out on the grand final. I love what he's done. He's played awesome. He's got the number 9 jersey. He's getting around the boys with lots of energy.
1: Yeah.
3: See that?
1: He's been getting up. So we've been going 1-1 all the way down to Robbo and Justin Holbrook. And Phoenix Crossland has been getting up on his feet every time a Newcastle Knights player has been caught out on the big screen.
0: Danny Badiris medalist for this year. So the best player in the team. Clearly going to be a loss. We saw the performance that he had against the Warriors. Yeah. He was cleaning up everything.
2: Yep.
0: I think he came up with 53 tackles that night. It's a very different way that Diesel Hagen plays. We don't even know if he's going to get into the game. By the look of things, probably not, given the fact that Thomas Cant is going to start there at dummy half. And then we just presume Harrison Graham in at the 20-25 minute mark. And that might be for the rest of the game.
2: I think
1: Should be.
0: What about the use of the bench here from Trent Robinson? Angus Crichton and Nat Butcher clearly get on. Outside of that, it's a bit of a lottery.
1: I think Hugo Savala will fill the sort of swingman
2: Connor Watson role.
1: Connor Watson role, yeah. Where he could probably come on at lock and give Victor Radley a spell. And I think the disappointment for Connor Watson will turn into a really positive situation for Spencer Lenu. I think he's the other player that gets maybe 15 or 20 minutes in the second half if everything goes to plan.
0: Sorry, boys, that was a buzzkill. Absolute garbage, says 580. Come on, put your name on it. And then this from Dennis: thought the entertainment was just wonderful. So it's going to divide opinion. I can only imagine on social media what is happening right now. Opinion divided, but that's that joint, right?
2: Yeah.
0: All right. Grand final footy for Arctel. Fast NBN up to $90 off with Arctel. And for 4 and 20 pies, Australia's original fan food and new generation DAF truck. So we got you covered in all of those tonight. Waiting for the teams to come out onto the ground. Just seeing the vision here on the big screen. The Roosters getting ready to play. Look at that, the Cody Ramsey story. I mean, he's played his fair share of games this year. And the incredible thing about when he has played, he's been quite superb.
2: He's been outstanding. And that's the thing with the six-man bench. Like, all these players are obviously all chanced to get on the field tonight. We don't know what's in store for us for the 80 minutes. It seems like the coaches have all bases covered. And we're closing into kickoff, Jim.
0: So waiting on those two teams to come out. One of the features of Jai Arrow going around the stadium was everyone had their lights on their phone, lit up like a concert that you might see here at a core stadium. As now we go to the big screen, we look at the Knights looking to make their way out. What a night for Sandon Smith. Remember 7 days ago when he was here? He
1: hero.
0: Was the name on everyone's lips. He was absolutely outstanding. 2-try hero. And the other part about it is he showed the mentality.

0: after half time to take on the game. No kick on the fifth tackle. Ran down a short
1: side. That was a big moment, right? And he backed himself there, Jim. And then he's done it all his final series, Sam Smith. He backs himself on the biggest occasions. Last week it was fantastic, the two tries. And he'll need to be at his best tonight if the Newcastle Knights are to win.
0: And we heard that was the message from his coach at halftime. Hey, boys, we've been here before. Let's keep playing.
1: Yep, it helped him, I reckon. It helped him.
0: No doubt about it.
1: Yeah.
0: That was the game against the Warriors when Jacob Saifidi was sent from the field. All right, get ready for the surge of power here because Kalyn Ponga is leading out the Newcastle Knights. And you will hear the roar of the crowd as they enter the stadium.

0: ago, a 19-year-old Kalyn Ponga said goodbye to the Cowboys, said hello to the Hunter. And now it's going to culminate in this, a grand final experience. And he can write himself into rugby league folklore in the Hunter. Conversely, James Tedesco leads out the Sydney Roosters, playing in his third grand final. Has won every award in the code. Premiership winning captain is the only missing piece. Daly Cherry-Evans there in jersey number 6. He'll go to Hull next year. And he may well bookend his career with grand final victories. Started in 2011 as a 21-year-old. Now, as a 37-year-old, has the opportunity to do it in his final game in the National Rugby League with the Sydney Roosters. Victor Radley finds his family in the crowd and gives them a knowing wave. Headgear's not on yet for Victor the Inflictor. He's going to be a key part of what the Roosters do this evening. The Roosters lining up on the northern end of Accor Stadium as they face the west, 20 metres in. James Tedesco and Daly Cherry-Evans and the rest of the squad are arm in arm at the southern end of the ground. Kalyn Ponga and his team stand arm in arm. Friendships forged for a lifetime as they take on a grand final. Let's go down and see our welcome to country.
1: On the events of yesterday near Newcastle. Our thoughts are with those injured, their families, and anyone impacted by these events. Not to mention the entire Knights community who have come together in jubilation to support their team. The game of rugby league is united with you. And now, if able, please stand for the welcome to country to be delivered by Auntie Julie Jones, followed by the national anthem to be performed by the star of Lion King the musical, Emily Gormore.
2: I pay my respects to my ancestors and elders for their ongoing custodianship and continued passing down of knowledges. And I extend that respect to all of you present here tonight. And thank you for the stories and experiences you bring to these lands that strengthen and enrich the already deep and ancient stories she holds. Warami, Welamabami, Garambara, Bujarina Dunya, Wangul Bemul, Budabadu, Yugadagarang. Hello. Wherever you have come from, it's good to see us all gathering on the ancestral land, skies and waters of the Wangal clan of the Darug people. This country is exceptionally beautiful. Embraced and held by the mighty Parramatta River, she holds and nurtures the hopes and dreams of the hundreds of thousands of people that today get to call her home. For those visiting for the first time, may your travels be safe. And as you leave here tonight, please do so knowing that this part of country we all love so very much will always welcome you back. Thank you and have an amazing grand final night.
0: So Auntie Julie Jones there with a welcome to country. We stand by for the national anthem from Emily Gormore.

0: only the things you remember. An embrace from Adam G with his two sideline officials. It's a big night for them also. Now the players get a tight circle together. The fans are ready. I think we're ready in the commentary box.
1: Here we go, boys.
0: You've had your first goosebump moment of the night.
2: That's my second.
0: Scoping. All right, what was your first one?
2: Yeah, just dry going around the stadium. Got me going. And, yeah, there's number two. So ready to go. I want to leave the box, go down there, run through the tunnel and get on the field.
1: I've had enough of this. Here we go, boys. Well, we are here. Grand final day, the Knights and the Roosters. Excitement is building. You can feel the sense of enormity. Wow. Cannot wait for this one, Jim.
0: Have a great call, legends. I'll be tuned in. Good on you, Braden. To everyone that's listening around the globe via the SEN app, we welcome you to our coverage. NRL Grand Final. It's brought to you by Arctel 420 Pies and new generation DAF trucks. We can't wait for a spectacular game of rugby league. The Knights are running left to right on your radio dial. Fletcher Sharp will kick off. The Roosters to receive. And big Nafahu White is back on the fence, primed and ready to go. Sell our crowd at a core stadium. And we cannot wait. 7:39 kickoff. If you had it in the draw, you're the winner. As Fletcher Sharp gets us underway. High ball hanging in the air to Daly Cherry Evans. And here's Big Fahu coming off his line, and a strong defence straight away. Push back there, determined four-man tackle. Thomas Cant was one of them. And he's going to have to play it 10 metres out from his own goal line. Now Nwonga Nitawasi takes his first carry of the night. He's made a gain of about 6 metres. As the Newcastle chant goes around the ground as Lindsay Collins is hit solidly by Cody Hopwood. What an incredible rise he's had during the course of 2026. The Roosters play it through Radley and they go now to Tedesco. This will be a last tackle play and it's just charging at them, Tedesco. He's 3 metres short of the halfway line. They go right side to Cherry Evans and he'll do a lot of this tonight. High ball down to Marzu, who takes it, and then they take him. Toya there brings him down and they drive him back, and Marzu will play it 15 metres out from his own goal line. Nil all the score line, and that is for Host Plus. That's a plus.
2: What a physical start from the Sydney Roosters running the footy. I tell you what, there are a couple of Knights defenders that are struggling to get back onside early. I think they are feeling a little bit sorry for themselves after really good carries from Lindsay Collins and Afaru White.
0: That was

0: Away. Ponga looking to threaten. Can he get away from Walker? Walker does well to drag him down. The Queensland teammates, last tackle, they're 8 metres short of the halfway line. Sandon Smith is under pressure. It's a wobbly looking kick that goes down to Tedesco, and now Teddy starts scanning his way forward. Brought down in strong defence, 33 metres out from his own goal line. 2 minutes gone on the Elders finance clock. Nil all the scoreline for Liquorland. Legendary choose to drink wise.
1: Yeah, the Knights gone straight to what they've done all year. That shift, a nice early ball. Get Callum Ponga one-on-one with Sam Walker. Walker makes a big tackle, and then the kick pressure on Sandon Smith on last tackle was good. That allowed James Tedesco to catch on the full. And now the Roosters have some good field position as they come into the Knights half.
0: Tedesco throws long to Bobby T, who tries to use his footwork. Had no Nwanga Niitawase outside of him because he'd taken the previous carry. But a little bit expansive there from Tedesco, who's been at first receiver again. And again, he takes another carry. This time on the last tackle, they're 20 metres out. They're going to kick it. It'll be Cherry Evans. Back now for Nwanga Niitawase over Marzu. Can he get up? Impeded in his run. Picks it up. Flings it out the back to no one. Ball on the ground. Ponga was there. It's going to be a turnover as Tedesco picked it up. And then it was left. Oh, now we've got a push and shove. Hang on. Let's take a listen.
2: Advantage.
0: Yeah, there we go. No advantage. Adam G says Newcastle ball. 3 minutes gone. Elders finance clock. Nil all the scoreline for Liquorland.
3: Again, another example of it's not going to turn up on the start line. All it is going to be one tackle for Callum Ponga, but he moved from rooster to rooster to rooster until he forced an error there, Chad.
1: Yeah, absolutely. Huge play from Callum Ponga. We know he's led with the way with his defence there, the Newcastle fullback. A nice couple of touches there from James Tedesco.
0: Ooh.
1: And some physical contact there from Nafahu White.
0: Wasn't a shoulder charge.
3: Was there a wrapping action there?
0: Yeah, there. We might go back and have a look at that. Here's Callum Ponga looking to get on the outside of Daly Cherry Evans. Strong defence from the veteran on Callum Ponga.
3: I'll be surprised if we don't hear something from Chris Butler maybe at the end of the set around the Nafahu White shoulder barge.
0: Okay, last tackle there. 8 metres short of the halfway line. Sandon Smith again puts it high. This time for Daniel Tupou. He's out there. And Gagai, can he get away from Gagai? He did, but he felled him. He got up. He went again, and Daniel Tupou is dragged down by four defenders about 26 metres out from his own goal line. 0-0 the scoreline for Liquorland, a touch for Billy Smith, and he's brought down with a gain of about 7 metres. He's just about centre field. Now, early kick, Daly Cherry Evans trying to find a 40-20. Oh. I think it's hit the camera. I'm sure it's hit the camera because Caelan Ponga has

0: there just kind of fell into Kalen Ponga's lap and now gives the Newcastle Knights some great field positions. We see Fletcher Sharp up through the midfield.
1: Nearly got away from the defensive Fichetti. Fichetti's all over him. Doesn't get the six again from Adam G. Now they want to play out the right-hand side. Again, as Ponga, he went short to McEwen. McEwen taken down. Good defensive work there. That was Smith who made the tackle. Now they go back centre field. Here's Sandon Smith. He's going

0: Good old Falcon.
1: I mean, if you're trying to drag a player over the sideline, yeah, surely there's got to be some onus on the defending team there.
2: Nil all the scoreline for Liquorland. Choose to drink wise, and that's at the 5.5 minute mark. Elders Finance here for you. Righto, first six again. So the crowd didn't like it. What was that one for, Chad?
0: Yeah, I actually missed that one. I was taking a note, Jimmy. So
1: yeah, just slow on the ruck. Now, I thought there were a couple of opportunities for Newcastle to get one, but Adam G gives it to the Roosters, and very handy, about 25 metres out from their own goal line.
2: They're on the halfway line now as Radley goes out the back now to Cherry Evans, going to the right-hand side, and Cherry Evans dummies, doesn't quite find his runner, and he's going to be tackled 40 metres out. Slow play the ball. Now they go right side. Now Walker looking for the runner. That's Siwa Wong, and Wong is brought to ground. He's been asked to play at 23 metres out from the Knights' goal line. Now they come. Long left-hand side, and Radley goes all the way to the line. Nafahu White goes over the top of one. Can't go over the top of Ponga, who stopped him with good front-on defence, but they're only 5 metres out. Last tackle, Cherry Evans. Walker, Smith to the outside.
0: Great tackle.
2: Daniel Tupou is unmarked outside him, and Dom Young comes up with a try-saver.
0: Well, they just couldn't get it out to Tupou. The desperate defence from Newcastle Knights, their right-hand edge. It's Gagai and Dom Young who have solved a problem there. And they've done that all final series, the Newcastle Knights, and they answer the first.

0: to the right side now. Here's another run from Siwa Wong, and he makes his way into Newcastle Knights territory. Nil all the scoreline. That's for Liquorland. Here's Fahu, though. He's charging forward. Brought down. Gain of about 10 metres. Last tackle. They'll go down a short side. Here's Cherry Evans. Puts a high ball up. This is Toya getting through. One-on-one with Ponga. Comes off the hands of Toya. I think it went forward. Kicked in the in-goal area by Walker. And let's have a listen to Adam G.
1: Okay,

0: Gee, on. Is that conclusive? That it touches Rob Thoyer's hand?
1: Well, here we go. You can't say that. That's gone up.
2: After being hit backwards from Caleb Ponga, it hits the hand of Robert Toyer for a knock-on.
0: Okay.
2: We have a decision.
1: Adam G sent it up as a knock-on from Rob Toyer, so you can't say that with any certainty that that wasn't knocked on by Rob Toyer. So that had to be the only call.
0: Big moment in the match for Ben Nicks, the best-known breaks. So this is going to be a Newcastle ball. Just waiting on the decision.
3: Lovely effort from Rob Toyer. Going down on the kick from Daly Cherry Evans. Make it a contest. Puts it a 50-50 up with Caelan Ponga at the back there.
0: Down to the sideline for Thrive, your software for small business growth. We're just looking on what might be the first replacement here. A couple of Roosters on the bikes. Four Roosters sitting down. Six Knights all sitting down. Got the blue singlets on. So we're 8.5 minutes into this game. And it's been quite frantic. Here's Gagai looking for a run as the Knights bring it out from their own end. He's going to be tackled 19 metres out right in centre field. That's from his own goal line. They go the same way. Here's Marzu with another carry now. He goes straight at Radley, and Radley's there with DCE, and they drag him down. They'll keep going down a short side. Sharp goes out the back for Ponga, who can't get away from Toyer.
3: Yeah, good defence, Toyer.
0: Just was able to shut down the Newcastle skipper. So they come back to the centre of the field. It's Sandon Smith.

0: shift. Last tackle. 15 metres short of the halfway line. Again, it's Sandon Smith on this right side. And again, it's a kick downfield. Not as big as his previous one. Taken by Tedesco. And the Roosters skipper wants to attack. Oh. And it's a good shot over the top by Gagai. Shuts down the veteran. And that was veteran on veteran. Here's another one. Tupo goes forward. 9.5 minutes gone. Nil all the scoreline for Liquorland. Legendary. Choose to drink wise.
1: Yeah, so far the Roosters are winning the time in possession. 4 minutes 30 to 3 minutes 15. But they're also winning the field position battle as well.
0: So that's a 1% a moment for minus one refrigerated transport. Good on your Scopey. Keep those coming throughout the course of the game. Here's Nafahu. Charging onto it again. Last tackle. Brought down 26 metres out. They'll come left side. Here's Sam Walker. A lot of running before he decides to kick high. Here's Tupo. It's too deep. Taken by Dom Young in the in-goal area. Got it wrong, Sam Walker. And Dom Young wants to tap and go. He does that. Goes straight at Sammy Walker. Walker makes the tackle, but it'll be a 7-tackle set. And the fans are responding for Newcastle.
2: Yeah, I'll be disappointed with that. Sam Walker doesn't get his kick on the money. Just looking for that one-on-one with Daniel Tupo, who we heard Scope talk about pre-game, has owned the air his whole NRL career. Dom Young takes the catch and then gets the quick tap.
1: Sometimes you get too much time, Chad.
2: Yeah.
1: And he overthought it there.
2: He ran a little bit more to kick that one, didn't he, Scope? Yeah. And now the Knights, 7 tackles, and they'll head into the Sydney Roosters half.
0: Jermaine McEwen there, brought down in strong defence. Now Croker goes forward. He has the ability to pass. He doesn't on this occasion, but he's into Roosters territory. Now here's Frizzell. He tips it on to Smith. Out the back to Gagai. Gagai wants to release Young. Young's got to do well to stay in the field of play. Does very well. So that's last tackle there. 28 metres out.

0: and he's going to be brought down 22 metres out from his own goal line. 12 minutes gone in this game. Nil all the scoreline for Liquorland. Legendary choose to drink wise.
1: Chad, back when I used to play, it used to be big no-no, getting tackled on the last tackle. Now it's almost like every single week, nearly every second set that you see it, because the risk outweighs the reward.
2: Yeah, absolutely, Scope.
0: So you can hear the Knights fans responding to some strong defence on Radley. They go now to Tedesco, just lines it up for Fichetti. Little offload. Went from Robson. Now Nafahu. He's looking to offload. Does that. DCE looking to throw long. Then he straightened up. Then he spun out of one. Then he tried to spin out of another. Dragged down there by McEwen. Good defence. To the right they go. Walker's there. Now he's going to put a high ball up. That's better directed. They're coming through now. Tedesco one-on-one with Ponga. Ball on the ground. Flicked out the back. Nwanganitawasi's got to get it. And that's going to be a handover. Good defence again from Newcastle. They'll have the footy 8 metres out from their own goal line. It's nil all the scoreline. 12 and a half minutes gone. And the scoreline for Liquorland.
2: Yeah, they've gone to that kick in the midfield. And James Tedesco this time putting pressure on Kalen Ponga, making it a contest. Newcastle Knights taking some tough carries off their own end.
0: Feels non-stop, boys.
2: Yeah, a lot of ball in play, Jim.
0: How long since we've had a break? Here's Ponga looking to inspire his team.
1: Look out for the small guys, James Tedesco, Kalen Ponga, if this battle of attrition through the middle continues.
0: Gagai takes a carry. Now they go long left-hand side. This time Croker does go to Fletcher Sharp. He's trying to get on the outside of Wong. Wong's there defensively. Very good. Last tackle. So they're 8 metres short of the halfway line again. And again it's Sandon Smith. And this time puts it down for Nwanganitawasi.

0: Does it again. Can't find the run of Radley, but they're starting to kick the door down, Chad. Slow play the ball, Robson. Walker dummy half. Goes right now to DCE. DCE out the back to Tedesco. Dummy. And then he's trying to slice through himself. Brought down by Sharp. Got some assistance there by Bradman Best. This is last tackle. Roosters 20 metres out. This time they go to DCE. Again, it's Nwangani Tuwase. No, it's Toya. He took it on the full. Offloaded. Got to release it. Last tackle. Comes off Bradley. Ponga's done it again. Ponga just hunted and hunted and hunted for the footy. Now he's staying down. And now Sandon Smith is into Victor Radley. Stand by.
1: We've seen that before.
2: Tackle zero. No, I thought he ducked into that ball. It's a play the ball.
3: There's not much in it. Caelan Ponga, maybe just trying to earn his team a little bit of a yardage penalty just because they're under the pump. But beautiful work from the Newcastle Knights captain and fullback.
0: Expert comments from Justin Horrow and Chad Townsend. Plumbing perfected. Shark bite Max.
1: Yeah, they've gone to that a lot today. The kick and putting pressure on Ponga at the back. He's answered every question so far, the Newcastle captain. Put his body on the line there to dive on that loose ball. We know how important it is. A lot of tight bodies out there at the moment. A lot of ball in play. The Knights having to do a lot of their work coming deep.
0: Hang on. Drop ball, Matt Croker. High tackle, Lindsay Collins. Let's hear from

0: Have a look at it. Knights get themselves a penalty. 24 and a half minutes remaining in this first half. Nil all the scoreline for Liquorland. Legendary. Choose to drink wise. Now they've got to show us that shift that has worked so well for them. The shift for shift mentality that we've talked about so often. They go left-hand side. Croker straightens up. So he's okay. Went straight at Collins. Brought down 30 metres out right in centre field. Ponga on the right. They go to the right. Sandon Smith back on the inside. Here's a good run from McEwen, and McEwen's brought down. Made a gain of about 8 or 9 metres. Harrison Graham goes. It's Cairn. Goes now.
1: Here he is.
0: Wow! Frank the Tank has split him open. Francis Manulele'ua goes streaming through, and the Roosters can't believe it. First try to the Newcastle Knights.
2: First try last week, Francis Manulele'ua against the Penrith Panthers, and first try in a grand final. What an incredible season he is putting together, the Tearaway back rower. And if you had thought that Francis Manulele'ua was going to go through a hole, you would have thought for sure, and Siwa Wong would have thought this as well, on the inside of Daly Cherry Evans' shoulder. No. It was inside Siwa Wong. So he got slipping a little bit. He maybe thought that he needed to do some extra work to get out wide, and he forgot about his own assignment, Chad.
1: Yeah, what a try here, Francis Manulele'ua. He's been a revelation for the Newcastle Knights in season 2026. And the young Tearaway back rower has made the most of this opportunity inside the Sydney Roosters half, and they score first points to him. What a start by the Knights.
0: Well, the KFC three-piece meal has worked an absolute treat. That's what he told us. That was his pre-game ritual. He's come up with the first try again. Have a look at the Harvey Norman replay. This one front on. Look at the angle he runs. He is so cutting back hard on that ball. Let's call it deliberate. Well done, Justin Holbrook. Well done, Stephen Hales. Here's Sandon Smith right in front with his door snake. Can you believe it? Newcastle up 6-0. Thank you very much. That's on the Liquorland scoreboard.
2: What an incredible feeling to score the first try in an NRL grand final. And Jimmy, you look like a couple of my horses with 200 metres to go. just putting it away, just hands and heels all the way to the final 15 metres.
1: Don't underestimate, and you two know what it's like to run a hard line on the edge, but that angle back against the grain, like, it is such a great line by
2: courageous
1: young Francis. Courageous line, hard line, completely against the grain.
0: I'll have to have a look at the Harvey Norman replay. It never looked like a forward pass.
2: No.
0: Like, I didn't ever contemplate forward pass. No. It's a great pass that was coming in from Fletcher Sharp.
2: You know, it's something that you haven't prepared for when Victor Radley, Siwa Wong, Daly Cherry Evans are all looking at each other going, whose fault was that?
0: Yeah. He could have gone in the space between Siwa Wong and Daly Cherry Evans. He went the space closer, as you guys pointed out. So the expert comments, plumbing perfected. Shark Bite Max got it exactly right. Newcastle chant goes up. They're up 6-0. This is perfect scenario for Newcastle.
1: Well, this was important for them to get the start right, Jim. We know how physical the Roosters can be in the

0: Last tackle, right in centre field. Robson, long left-hand side. Here's the kick for Tupou. This time he gets it right. Dom Young, Daniel Tupou, comes off the hand of Tupou. Down with Sandon Smith. They'll call it knock on. And this will be a Newcastle ball 10 metres out from their own goal line. We're exactly the halfway point of the first half. 6-0 the scoreline. And that's for Host Plus. That's a plus.
1: Yeah, the Roosters just look a little bit clunky with that set there. First real chance, full set, 35 metres in, coming into the try line. DC having to take the hit up. They don't get the set finish right. And Newcastle, again, it's been the story of their final series, boys. Their defence has been consistently turning up, and they do it again.
0: So now Hopwood takes another carry. I don't think we've had an interchange just yet. As we see the players down warming up in front of us, ball goes back. It was a loose pass. Bradman Best is able to scoop it up, but immediately claimed there in good defence. Now they come back through Croker, and this time he gets it right. Hangs onto the ball with two hands. That's the last tackle, though. They're only 28 metres out. Good defensive set there from the Roosters. This time it's Fletcher Sharp.
1: Oh, great kick, Fletcher Sharp.
0: And
1: well
0: it'll bounce
1: done.
0: Twice. Oh, that is a superb kick. Mark Nwanganyi-Dowase goes all the way back into his in-goal area, and there's a wall of defenders in front of him as Marky Mark makes good metres, but is going to be stopped 15 metres out from his own goal line.
2: Yeah, I've been really impressed with Fletcher Sharp's kicking game almost throughout the entire NRL series, final series. He didn't kick as much throughout the season, left a lot of that up to Dylan Brown and Sandon Smith, but during the

0: Walker at first receiver. Kick option. Does he kick a little bit shorter? Here's Paquetti trying to fly high. Comes off Gagai into the in-goal area. Referee says...
1: Ooh. Got another knock-on from the Roosters.
0: Okay, we'll have a look at the Harvey Norman replay on this one.
1: Sammy was petitioning to Teddy to challenge it and then didn't really say it with any conviction. Teddy ran up to Adam G and then quickly reversed back.
0: Okay, we'll get the

0: Here now, we go.
1: Nwonga Nitawase over Marzu. Margie Mark took it and brought it down. You wanted something special in his last game of rugby league. And of course you got it. Roosters get the try. 6-4 the scoreline. And we've got some Marky Mark magic.
2: It's a clear mismatch, isn't it? Mark Nwonga Nitawase over Greg Marzu. You just had that feeling. They'd gone there a couple of times.

0: the Newcastle Knights defending a lot of, inside their own half, and then just get to yardage and get to a kick, and then it's been all Roosters with majority of the possession, boys.
1: Right-hand side, Walker. Tipped it up now to Butcher. Butcher's brought down. Great tackle there from Manu Leleua. Last tackle, 31 metres out. They go right side. Cherry Evans this time puts it up, and here's another one of those occasions. Ponga under pressure, comes down with nothing. Ball on the ground, fallen on by Croker. So that's the Newcastle ball. Sam Walker can't believe it. Kalen Ponga is showing great courage every time he goes up for these balls.
0: He's answering every question at the moment there, Jim. Kalen Ponga, the Knights fullback.
1: Well, he missed the ball, but they got a bit fortunate with it. Here's a key change. Harrison Graham into the game. Thomas Cant out off the back, so he's in at the 28-minute mark.
2: What a huge stint from Thomas Cant. We didn't even mention him once, so there wasn't one part of that first 26 minutes that we didn't notice that it was a bad pass from dummy half. He's done his job.
1: Absolutely big tick for him. 6-0, they lead also. As here's another good run from Lachlan Crouch. Last tackle, Angus Crichton up on his feet. Kicker from Ponga, we don't see that a whole lot. And it's taken there by Nwonga Nitawase. The try taken off him, rightly so, it must be said. The Knights lead 6-0. For Host Plus, that's a plus.
0: Yeah, the Knights lead 6-0, but the Sydney Roosters have completed 16 from 16 sets, 100% so far in this first half. But it's been the Knights who made the most of their opportunity inside the Sydney Roosters half with that try to Manu Leleua.
2: Yeah, we've got a double interchange as well. Angus Crichton onto the field with Spencer Lenu. Here we go. Crichton hit up into Spencer Lenu for the Sydney Roosters. And that's a huge
1: good
2: one.
1: That's a good one from Spenny. Charged onto it. Quick play of the ball. Robson wants to go quickly. They go now to Walker. Walker wants to throw out the back. Goes to Tedesco. Now Billy Smith is there. Can he release? Can he get away from Gagai? Gagai hangs onto a foot. In the end, Ponga had to come and lend a hand. Now they're only 12 metres out, right near this Western touchline. Goes to Walker. Cherry Evans again. They've got him one-on-one with Marzu. Nwonga Nitawase. Picked up by Ponga.
3: Wow.
1: Ponga is away. Daly Cherry Evans gives chase. Can he get there? 20 to go. Won't get there. Oh, what a try. What a try from the Newcastle captain. Scooped up a loose ball. He's run 80 metres. And his adoring faithful in the crowd are loving it. 10-0 Newcastle over the Roosters.

0: Robson out of dummy half, scheming, and there was no one with him, and he's going to be stopped about 3 metres short, right in centre field. So, right-hand side they go. Cherry Evans, dummies, goes back the other way, finds Butcher. He was a dummy half. They're just getting a little lost in this set, the Roosters. They did get a set restart early on in the count. They're down 12-0. Now Walker, oh, Walker, has he done his foot? He stepped hard off that left foot, and it just let him down.
1: No, he's just slipped, Jim.
0: Okay. Cherry Evans goes out the back to Tedesco. Little kick in there. Is that for no one? Batted over by Marzu. Tedesco was right there, but saved by the Newcastle winger. Dropout.
2: Yeah.
1: They're looking comfortably defensively,
2: yeah,
1: aren't they?
2: They are,
1: so. Newcastle, every time they get within the good ball region inside the 20, the Sydney Roosters, sort of pretty pedestrian, playing out the back, waiting for Newcastle Knights to make a mistake and be aggressive, and they're just not doing it so far.
0: Kalen Ponga, he's gone short pretty much the entire final series. Let's see what he does. He goes short. It's perfectly directed. It's taken by Daniel Tupou. Tupou nearly burst through. He's only 5 metres out, Daniel Tupou, and he's 4 metres in from the western touchline. Long they go to Walker, who then finds Butcher. Butcher brought down, 11 metres out, centre field. Cherry Evans on the right. They go to DCE. Now he wants to look on the inside. Here's Angus Crichton hit. Strong defence, and he's brought down 2 metres out. So it's on high alert here for the Newcastle defence as Butcher tries to back his way into them. Can't make a dent. So this time, Robson, he hit Crichton. He hit Crichton with a ball he wasn't expecting it. Fallen on by Ponga, and that is really, really sloppy attack from the Sydney Roosters.
2: Yeah, they look a bit rattled at the moment, the Sydney Roosters. Their attack looks a bit clunky. And there, Reece Robson just fires the ball into Angus Crichton. And Scope said it before, the Knights, they just look defensively very sound, very comfortable with their defence. The only thing that looks like potentially troubling at them at the moment is the kicking game.
0: Looking for the player that's run over 100 running metres for Penrite Oil, Perth Bears Foundation sponsor, driving rugby league. K Ponga, 163.
1: Yeah, well, he did that in one run.
0: He got 95 in one run.
1: 5 metres into the in-goal one, does that count?
0: Call it 100. Now, early kick from Sandon Smith, looking for a 40-20. Looking for a 40-20. The bounce didn't quite favour him, but Tedesco had to get back and get on his bike. Now Smith goes up and makes the tackle.
2: Yeah, love that from the halfback, Sandon Smith. Early kick, a great turn to try and flip that possession. Something DCE's made his name of. And then chases and makes the tackle as well.
0: Now they go right side. Number of Roosters players slow to get behind the play the ball. 4.5 minutes remaining. 12-0. The Knights over the Roosters. Fichetti, he goes forward. Looks through an offload. Doesn't do it. Brought to ground into Knights territory. They're all over him on that occasion. Get away with that one. Here's Butcher. Again, it looks clunky. Last tackle. Cherry Evans to steady the ship. Gives now the kick option. Puts it high. Toya. Nawonga Nitawase coming through on Marzu. Toya's got it. He popped it out the back. There's Marky Mark. He's kicked it again. Marky Mark regathers, scores the try. Oh, my goodness. In his last game in rugby league, he's done it again. We've got to check this one also. And why? Because this bloke could have done anything. Try to the Roosters. 12-4. Kick to come.
1: Yeah, this is that no man's land that they've been trying to kick into for almost the entire first half, Chad. Kicking in between Greg Marzu and Kalen Ponga. On this occasion, it's Greg Marzu. Let's Rob Toya go up. Don't downplay the work from Rob Toya here as well. Goes up. Contested catch. Greg Marzu all over him. Throws it out the back because he's still got Greg Marzu. Rather than trying to pick it up, he'll just chuck it on the foot here. A little one touch from Marky Mark. Maybe it's two touch. Maybe it's three.
0: He's kicked it off his shin, then his foot. That was his right foot. And then it's come off his left foot. And then it's bounced up perfectly for him in the in-goal.

0: Having a huge impact on the game at the moment, the right centre, Bobby Toyo with his chase. And the Sydney Roosters get complete yet another set, this time after points, and put the ball back in the Knights' half.
1: The line speed row from the Roosters, they're trying to force one more error out of yardage for the Newcastle Knights here to give himself an opportunity.
2: Got to hang on to it here, the Knights. Got to get to their kick. Here's Harrison Graham. Didn't have a runner with him, but he dummied, and then he made about 10 metres. They're 10 metres short of the halfway line, and it's last tackle. Fletcher Sharp with another kick. And again, it's a big one, and it's taken by Nwonga Nitawase. They'll just about complete this set, the Roosters, as Tedesco explores an opening down the right side, and it's shut down. Good defence there from Bradman Best. Gee, we haven't called Bradman a lot.
0: Just about to say that. I feel like he's been a bit quiet in this first half. Bradman Best, the left centre for the Knights.
1: He always has an impact. They haven't had any good ball when they've been shifting to the right, and I guess maybe you've got to give a lot of credit to Rob Toyer because of that.
2: Wong with a strong carry. Got him into Knights territory. Now they go through Butcher. Walker double punt to Fichetti. Fichetti was brought down. Lovely tackle from Sandon Smith. Now Robson finds the run. Here's Lenu. Lenu's got the legs pumping again. Then he popped it out to Tedesco. Tedesco's there. Oh, the ball came off DCE. Picked up there by Manu Leleua. An opportunity goes begging for the Roosters.
1: Who do you reckon was around the legs then on James Tedesco?
2: Was it Ponga?
1: What a captain's knock so far in the first half by the number one.
2: He just goes around every one of his players and gives them a touch.
1: And I was trying to figure out the colour of the headgear. I think it's a pink and blue headgear. But what an incredible half from the Newcastle Knights and Kalen Ponga.
0: Yeah, absolutely, Scobie. He's led by example. Kalen Ponga, the Newcastle Knights captain, getting a touch, getting around his teammates. A lot of tired bodies out there.

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8: As Fletcher Sharp gets us underway. High ball hanging in the air to Daly Cherry Evans. And here's Big Fahu coming off his line, and it's strong defence straight away. Pushed back there, determined four-man tackle. Thomas Cant was one of them. And he's going to have to play it 10 metres out from his own goal line. Harrison Graham goes, it's Cant, goes now.
11: Here he is. Wow!
8: Frank the Tank has split him open. Francis Manulele-Ua.

0: 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Let's get into it, boys. 12-6 the scoreline. Unmissable highlight, Scopey. For Drinkwise, you won't miss a moment if you drink wise.
1: Oh, it's got to be Frank the Tank, doesn't it? How can you miss that? Big 125 kilos of the best. Frank the Tank, Manu Leleua, kicking off the game with the first try of the game, and they'd just been starved of possession for the first 25 minutes, but it was Frank the Tank through Fletcher Sharp. Nice little subtle ball from Fletcher Sharp, who puts Frankie away for the first try of the game. Unmissable highlight for Drinkwise.
0: Big moment in the match for Bendix, the best known breaks, Chad.
2: Yeah, I'm going to go the Mark Nwanganituase no try, and the play from Kalen Ponga after he made the tackle on the other side of the field to chase and get back and then force Mark to make that error as he tried to put the ball down. Huge play from the Knights skipper, who's been heavily featured in this first half.
0: Well, he might be featured again very shortly, because I'm looking for the player that's running hot for Reams Scope. Who's running hot with over 80 years of manufacturing hot water in Australia? It's got to be Reams.
1: Yeah, it's got to be number one for the Newcastle Knights. Nine carries for 166 metres. In one of those carries, he had 100 metres because he ran 5 metres into the goal line and picked it up 5 metres out from his own try line. Callum Ponga, and not only that, he's had some incredible efforts defensively, going all the way down to the death, as you would have heard in the call there. Big tackle on James Tedesco.
0: The I'm loving it moment for Maccas, Chad. Never miss a moment of footy with McDelivery.
2: It's been the Knights' defence. They've answered every question so far. Obviously, the Roosters did get that one try, which was off the kick and the brilliant piece of play by Mark. But they look comfortable. They look confident defending their try line. And it looks like the kick's the only thing that can rattle them in this game at the moment. They've been so brave defensively and continuing to turn up for each other.
0: Update our key matchup for Seek. Seek and You Shall Find. That was the two number ones going head-to-head, Scopey.
1: Yeah, it's not like Teddy's having a bludger of a game as well. Have we got the stat line for Teddy? I'll get it up.
0: Yeah, here it is.
1: He has 18 carries for 208 metres with, this is huge, right? This is the amount of possession and field position that the Roosters have had in this game. He's got 118 kick return metres in one half of footy. Newcastle have just been sending it down there, and taking their opportunities when they got them.
0: A couple of times, Nwanganituase has taken that kick and immediately thrown it to Tedesco and yep, given him some more metres there. They've had 55% of possession, Chad.
1: That's what
0: the
1: feels
0: Roosters,
1: like,
0: with a 91% completion rate.
2: That's what makes the Knights' defence so amazing. They just continue to turn up against all odds.
0: Seek and you shall find. What about nominee for try of the year so far for Beaumont Tiles Trade? Nice buckets.
2: Yeah, going to go with the Mark Nwanganituase try. And we spoke about Robbie Toya and his ability to compete on kicks. This time he goes up, catches the ball, throws it backwards, and then Mark, he doesn't go to pick it up. He just puts it on the toe a couple of times and then puts it through into the in goal and then grounds the ball. He's been a walking highlight in it. It will be his last game of rugby league, but he's continuing to make waves. That's Mark Nwanganituase.
1: Whatever you think he's going to do, he's going to find a different way to think, yeah, and do what you think he's going to do.
0: So the ball was there. It was sort of bouncing up. So he went, I'll kick it with my right leg. And it hit his shin and then hit his right foot. And then he kicked it with his left foot. And it bounced up perfectly for him in the in-goal area. Just amazing. Beaumont Tiles Trade, built to back trades. Okay, who's going to have a dig in this second half, Scopey? For Sherlock Wheelbarrows and Carts, available at Bunnings Warehouse. 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
1: The Rooster spine. Reece Robson, Daly Cherryev, Sam Walker and James Tedesco. You've got 55% possession and have dominated field position.

0: on the field currently because we have not seen Dylan Lucas yet. He was probably the most obvious candidate to come onto the field. Fletcher Hunt and Diesel Hagen are the other options, but it's most likely going to be Dylan Lucas unless something crazy happens here in the second half.
1: Any chance of getting the Roosters onside tackle one and two, us Andy? Come on, Andy.
0: No, they've been dominant. The Roosters have been dominant. They've earned the right for the line speed because they've dominated the possession. The only thing they haven't dominated is the scoreboard and putting that little the little sprinkle on top. You know, the final touches. They haven't been able to just find points when they've had so much opportunities in Newcastle's good ball, and that's just because the Knights have just been desperate and turning up for each other.
1: Gents, can you give a shout-out to Emma and Trev, the Canara Cowboy? You bet we can. Good on you, Emma. Good on you, Trev. Righto, we're just about ready for the second half. Roosters running left to right on your radio dial. So 12-6 is the scoreline. 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Boys, who's your winner? Oh.
0: I'm flipping too.
1: Yeah. You've gone the Knights.
0: I'm on it. Like,
2: I want to see it. I want to see the scenes.
0: Jimmy, this is what I said all week. I said if Newcastle can keep it close until it gets to the final 10 minutes and they're within a try, I didn't expect them to be up a try, so I'm flipping to the Knights.
1: Righto, kickoff is there. Fletcher Sharp takes it and Pasami Sorlo comes off the back fence. It's a good shot from Spencer Lenu first up. And he's tackled 10 metres out from his own goal line. Gets up and plays it straight away. Now Marzu's going forward. And there's Robson. I like what you said about that spine of the Roosters. This is what they're paid for, isn't it? This is the big games and getting it done. A lot of possession, a lot of good field position. They're down 12-6 on the scoreboard. He's Crouch that goes forward. That's a good run. And he just breaks a tackle or two and he gets up and plays it now. They go left-hand side. Croker out the back. Oh, there's Manu Leleiua running that butcher.
0: Tough line. What a tackle, Nat Butcher, right around the guts.
1: Cut him down, last tackle. Ponga again kicking. Butcher, did he get interference on Ponga?

0: Got the extra number, dummy, pushed out of one, Tedesco, still going Tedesco, brought down a metre short of the line. They get the dummy half, they throw long to Walker, Walker went short, Butcher charging hard. Great defence there, Ponga got involved, it was excellent work, Pasami Sorlo, they come the same way, DCE dummy and go, stopped there by Sharp, good defensive work. They'll come the right side again. Walker floats it over the top. Nawonga Nitawase kicked it. Toy is there to get it. Pushed out by Sharp. Drop out. And the Roosters heaping more pressure on the Newcastle Knights.
1: Wow, what a play here. Sam Walker goes to the loopy Harbour Bridge pass over the top. Nawonga Nitawase catches it.
2: Far out.
1: And then somehow gets it on the toe.
2: What?
1: Gets it into the end goal and Bobby Toya chases. And then it's Fletcher Sharp who throws it dead for Newcastle. I dare say... We'll see a short drop out here from Ponga.
0: 12-6 the scoreline. That's for Keno Go. It is a short drop out. Can they bat it back? They did bat it back. It came from Tom Young, but it's picked up there by Celesi Fichetti, and it's going to be a Roosters ball. So they're 0 from 2 for those short dropouts. Bad pass to Walker. Has to roll to get it. Then he gets up and gives it to Butcher.
2: There's been so much of that all night. But wayward passes, whether it be short or behind them.
0: Here's a ball back on the inside. Crichton it is that's going to be stopped. He wants to offload. They can't do it. Sorlo it is that drags him to ground. So too was Lachlan Crouch. They're only 4 metres out, the Roosters. To the right side, Wong.
1: Oh,
0: inside
1: great ball tackle.
0: From Toya. Great tackle. Fletcher Sharp it was who made the...

0: Back, here's Butcher. He's held. That's a great tackle. That was Harrison Graham. Last tackle. They go the same way. Walker running. Send it, Smith.
1: Wow.
0: Tackle after tackle after tackle from the Newcastle Knights. And look at Kalen Ponga. He grabbed his teammates, Dane Gagai and Sandon Smith, and just said, brilliant defence. Let's do it again. They're going to have the ball 3 metres out from their own goal line.
2: If Newcastle get the opportunity, here we go. What's happened here?
1: Offside error.
0: Dom Young's made the error.
3: Shot clock's on.
2: And Spencer Lenu's let him know about it.
0: Shot clock is on. Have a look at the Harvey Norman replay. Big Spencer's come charging up. Oh, ball popped loose. Ponga was there to take it, but they're calling it knock on.
2: Huge play. I said it from Nafahu White in the first half. He was the one who forced the error on this occasion at Spencer Lenu. But if we get an opportunity, or if the Newcastle Knights win this game, they're going to go back to the first half. Sandon Smith, beautiful tackle on Celestia Fichetti. Harrison Graham had two really good tackles as well.
0: Here's Walker. Walker goes out to Billy Smith. It was a high pass, and then Ponga finished him off over the top. Good defence there from Gagai and the Newcastle skipper. So the Roosters go on the attack again. Just saw vision there on the Harvey Norman replay. Coach Robinson banging the screen in front of him, the window. He's pumped up by what he sees. 15 metres out, right side. They go now. Here's Spencer. He's still going, Spencer. Got the legs pumping. Still going, Spencer. Brought to ground. He's 3 metres out from the line. Robson to dummy half. Goes to the left-hand side. Cherry Evans, Walker, quick hands for Fichetti. He dummied it. Then he went. Dummy comes from Smith. Smith to get over the line. He's got it down. Smith got it down in front of the crowd. And there, Adam G points to the spot. And the Roosters get...

0: the Herculean job of keeping him up. He's trying his best. Dane Gagai comes in, and Billy Smith with his left mitt, Chad, he just finds the ground before he gets taken over the sideline. And this is going to be a four-pointer. Sam Walker has a huge kick here with the opportunity to get them 12 all. 30 minutes to go in the second half.
1: Yeah, they skinned him here, and it was off the back of that Dom Young error coming.

0: Incredible career Billy Smith has had. He played a couple of games back in 2019, but there's been so much missed opportunity for him. Gets a try in a grand final, 13th for the year. So 12-10 the scoreline for Keno Go. Sam Walker, he's going to take a bollard, the post at the 20-metre mark. Now, he's taken it back 24 metres. And this is a crucial kick. He's a metre in from the eastern touchline. 12-10 the scoreline. 9 minutes gone on the Elders Finance clock. What are you looking at, Scott?
1: This could be huge. It looks like Hugo Zavala could potentially be the man to miss out. We've got Benai Ualu warming up down here on the sideline. So
0: here's Walker. Swings through it. Hits it neatly. Crowd likes it.
1: He likes it.
0: Crowd likes it. Flags go up.
1: Huge.
0: We're locked up. 12 all the scoreline. 31 minutes remaining in the grand final. The score for Keno Go. Play with $2 today.
1: I said the spine needed to have a dig, Chad, and there's different ways you can do that. That's a way that Sam Walker has been able to impact the scoreboard in the second half.
2: Yeah, absolutely. Big pressure kick and a big moment there for Sam Walker. Poise, calmness under pressure, executes his kick and now scores level. 31 minutes remaining in the second half.
0: Sharp kicks off. Daly Cherry Evans takes it. Angus Crichton with off the back fence carry. The former Australian edge back rower. He's on his way to rugby union.

0: him and crunch him to the ground the moment he came back to Mother Earth. And the Knights play it 12 metres out from their own goal line. 30 minutes remaining, 12 all the scoreline for Keno Go.
1: I'm just watching Spencer Lenu here. He hasn't got into the defensive line. This is the third tackle now. We're about to see Spencer Lenu's first tackle and first involvement in the defensive line. I wonder if Robbo thinks, geez, he's had so many good moments so far. Do we take him off the field to make sure he doesn't go over the top?
0: Well, funny you mention that. Nafahu White gets up there. So down to the sideline for Thrive, your software for small business growth. He's up and he's on his feet. I think you've seen what Trent Robinson's seen, Scopey. Last tackle, Sanders Smith on a short side under pressure from Walker. Put a high one up for Tedesco. And again, the Roosters skipper takes it. And again, he's trying to release his man. Marzu came out of nowhere to have a go at Nwonga Nituasi. He just popped it out. Now Tedesco has Toyer on the outside. Can't get it to him. Angus Crichton is the player that comes to the field from the field. So interchange there for Strength Meal Co's. Flavour-packed, high-protein, ready meals. So Spencer hanging on. He's just back behind the ball now, Spencer. Good run, Tupou. Now he's 8 metres short of the halfway line.
1: Victor Radley's on his feet, so they'll probably get Spencer to have maybe one big carry if he can here on the third or fourth tackle. Get him a quick play of the ball, finish with a good kick, and then get him a spell.
0: So Robson got out of dummy half. He wasn't looking to pass. That's the last tackle. That was the run that Spencer was going to have. So they come back to the open side. It's Daly Cherry Evans. He's put it high. Marzu under pressure again. Marzu drops it backwards. Picked up by Fletcher Sharp. Oh, Toyer just manhandles him. Tackles him right in the corner here. He's 3 metres in from the western touchline, 2 metres out from the try line, and that's where the Knights start their set. 28 minutes remaining on the Elders Finance clock. 12 all the scoreline for Keno Go.
2: Yeah, the Roosters definitely winning the field position battle in this game. The Knights doing a lot of their work coming out of their own end, and Marzu, you know, he's got still, there's going to be, he answered one there and got lucky with a knock back, but there's going to be plenty more questions remaining in the kicking game for the Roosters towards Greg Marzu.
1: There's Dylan Lucas, he just had his first carry of the game as well, so Dylan Lucas is onto the field.
0: So there's our four, there's the four that have been used by Justin Holbrook. Needs an injection of enthusiasm out there. They'll get that from the New South Wales Blues back rower. Here's Tedesco with another carry, and there's another 25 metres kick return. 12 all the scoreline for Keno Go. They go left-hand side. Here's Tupou that's charging onto them.
2: Spencer Leno off the field and Victor Bradley back on, boys, as he gets a standing ovation from his teammates on the sideline.
0: Interchange for Strength Meals Co. It's funny how that happens. It's a short stint, but gee, it was, talk about flavour pack. That was energy pack from Spencer Leno.
2: Great impact from Leno.
0: Now White takes another carry. It's a strong one.
1: Greg Marzu better get ready at the end of this set. He's 0 from 2 so far to start the second half.
0: Walker looks for a runner, goes to Billy Smith, tries to push away from Gagai. Did push away from Gagai. Then he released out the back to Tupou. Now Tupou, he gave it to Walker. Walker tries to step away from Graham, can't do it. Penalty.
2: Now, I think

0: The boot thus far swings through it and the flags go up. 14-12 is the scoreline. And that's for Keno Go. Keno Go's $40 million jackpot. Download the app. And that's just putting a little bit more pressure, just turning the screws on this Newcastle Knights side.
1: Hey, guys, do you know Sam Walker had ankle surgery on a syndesmosis injury 6 weeks ago?
0: Yeah.
1: And he's 3 from 3 so far in this game. He's played a prelim final. He's in a grand final right now, and he's kicked 3 from 3.
0: Fastest return I think we've seen ever. We have seen 5 weeks. Sam Walker was 4 weeks. And hasn't he transformed the Roosters? Nafahu White with a carry off the back fence. It's a strong one, would you believe? And he's going to be held by, look at that, 4 defenders around him. Finally, he's asked to play it now. It looked like a tired Francis Manu Leleiua. So he got to his feet. So they rolled to the left-hand side. Now Butcher again with another carry. And again, he's getting away from defenders. That time it was Sandon-Smith. They'll keep attacking the same way. Here's Fichetti. Gets to the defence and slips as he gets there. It's brought down 5 metres short of the halfway line. Now Sam Walker wants to play referee as well. Not happy with high contact. Jermaine McEwen's causing a few problems for the Roosters out there. And mostly with the push and shove. Last tackle. Comes down at Cherry Evans, kicks it high into a corner. This one more comfortable for Marzu. So he takes it and can wind up a little bit. And he does that as he starts getting across field, steps out of a tackle, and he's brought down. Good, strong defence. Radley was around the legs. He'll play it 15 metres out from his own goal line. 23 and a half minutes remaining on the Elders Finance clock, and it's 14-12 the scoreline for Red Energy.
1: Yeah, the Newcastle Knights OBs really need to get out there, get in here and help out their middle forwards because they're doing so much defence. They're on the back foot. They need some big carries. Here goes Cullen down a short side.
0: Caelan Ponga looking for player out the back. That's Bradman Best. So I think that's the first time we've called him second half, Chad.
2: Yeah, he's been quiet so far. Bradman Best, the left centre.
0: Aren't they famous last words? You can say
1: six,
0: that.
1: Six carries for 27 metres so far for Bradman Best.
2: Barely sighted Bradman Best. Needs more ball.
0: Last tackle, Sandon-Smith kicks it. There's another tick for Bobby Toyer, right? And the defence he's done on Bradman Best. Taken by Tupou. Tupou goes charging at him. Cody Hopwood is back onto the field for his second stint. And he helps in the tackle to bring down the veteran, 31.

0: got that space and one-on-one. It was lights out for Mark Nwangani Tawase. The early kick hits the cross, hits the post. Tedesco gets the rebound, fires it out to Mark Nwangani Tawase. And one-on-one with Greg Marju in that much space, Scopey, it's good night.
1: Yeah, I said the bounce from James Tedesco was favourable. I'm going to say that one, that wasn't favourable. That was Daly Cherry-Evans' aim for the post there. What beautiful work from James Tedesco to steady himself. It looked like it was going to go past. It hits the post, beats Fletcher Sharp, sums it up nicely. As soon as Mark Nwangani Tawase caught the ball from that field position, he knew he was going to score. Yeah. He could take you inside, he can take you outside, he can go through, he can chip over the top. It's just impossible to stop from that far out. And Marky Mark, he's having another huge impact in his last game in the NRL.
2: He's running hot for Ream. Who's running hot this winter? Ream, of course, and Mark Nwangani Tawase. Second try. Can I tell you, boys, he's now scored 7 tries in his last 4 games at Accor Stadium. He's now scored in his 47th game, 47 tries in his NRL career.
0: Unreal. He's a freak. Unbelievable.
1: I hope he goes over and just plays in the Rugby League, Rugby Union World Cup, and then comes back straight away. He is going to be missed.
2: It's a Player of the Day nominee for OmniGrip Direct. No matter what you say about him, he's so watchable. Why? Because you're not sure what's coming next.
0: Yeah, it has been a quick stint in Rugby League in the NRL. And you know what?

0: 18 minutes to go in this game. Newcastle's best chance to get back on the scoreboard.
1: 1% a moment for minus one. The degree of difference in transport and warehousing. Knights go on the attack. They're down by six. Gagai brought to ground 12 metres out. Great opportunity for Newcastle. This is basically the first time they've been up here all half. Here's the carry coming in now. Ooh, almost a high shot. Play on was the call. That was on Dylan Lucas. Now they go to Sharp. Sharp turn it inside to Bradman Best. Finally gets his hands on the ball again, and he's brought down 10 metres out. Now they want to go right side. They go to Gray. Fletcher Sharp's dropped it cold. It was out in front of him. It was difficult. It should have been taken. And a great attacking opportunity goes begging for Newcastle.
0: Yeah, devastated for Fletcher Sharp there. Devastated for the Knights fan. Finally gets him an opportunity. But this is what pressure does to players in big moments, and fatigue does to them, Chad, because they've had, you know, taken so much juice out of them. A little bit of lactic acid in the legs from all the defence they've done. Finally, when they get an opportunity, one of the fittest players, not only in the Newcastle Knights in the competition, Fletcher Sharp comes up with an error.
2: Yeah, it was the pass from Harrison Graham was a little bit low as well, as we saw Fletcher Sharp give him a bit of a look and say, mate, I just need that on my chest. And a chance gone begging there for the Newcastle Knights, Jimmy.
1: 18-12, the scoreline for Red Energy. Proud supporters of the Newcastle Knights. It's the way of the Roosters. 15 minutes remaining on the Elders Finance clock. They're here for you, and it's finance you can trust. Newcastle chant goes up. They're urging their team to hang in for them. They've done it all year. Now Fichetti, pushed away from one, pushed away from another one.
2: What a run.
1: Fichetti, little offload to Tedesco. Brilliant run for Fichetti. Tedesco wants to keep playing. And Adam G says, keep playing, Teddy. Makes another 15 metres. Now he's brought down. They're only 35 metres out. Centre of the field, right side. Walker back on the inside. Nefahu brought to ground. Good tackle. Hopwood working hard from the inside. Last tackle. Here we go, Marzu. This time it's Walker. Puts it high. Hooked it back again to Ponga. Ponga and Toya. Toya. No, it was Nwangani Tawasi who came down with it. Offloaded. Couldn't hang on to it. And it's going to be a handover. He did it again, Marky Mark.
0: He hadn't even hit the deck. He hadn't even touched the ground, and he offloaded the football, and it hit Reece Robson right on the chest, but Reece Robson tried to quickly tip on at Daly Cherry Evans and come up with an error. He is an absolute superstar, Mark Nwangani Tawasi.
1: Chant goes up again. They're going to spread it from their own 20. Ponga nearly exploded through.
0: Speaking of superstars.
1: Now Gagai, he wants to get in on the act. That's good work.
2: Great work, Billy Smith.
1: Billy Smith at marker. And he tracked his opposite centre, and he made the tackle on him. Now they go long left-hand side. Hopwood it is that's trying to get something going. He went straight at Walker. In fact, it was DCE made the tackle. Now Fletcher Sharp, they want to go. This is the shift-for-shift mentality. Ponga, can he get to the outside of Smith? He can't. He's dropped the ball.
0: Billy Smith again.
1: Turnover. Roosters footy. Billy Smith comes up with a great tackle on Kalen Ponga.
0: What a good couple of minutes there from Billy Smith defensively. First, getting out from marker, applying a bit of pressure, which makes the offence for the Newcastle Knights a little bit erratic. Then they shift back to Billy Smith. He's had so much success this year. Nice legs tackle on Kalen Ponga, and he loses the ball as he hits the deck. The Newcastle fullback is trying his absolute best for the entire Hunter region, and he comes up with an error there.
1: So big moment in the match for Bendix. The best known breaks. Error from the Knights. Roosters go on the attack. 35 metres out. They can almost put this grand final to bed with a try here. Wong back on the inside, and he stopped 30 metres out on tackle one.
0: I wonder if Cherry starts looking at a field goal soon. 12 minutes to go. He's in the range, up by six. If they don't like what they see on tackles four, maybe he has a look at it.
1: They go right side. Radley. Radley just straightens up, takes the carry, brought down 10 metres out. Right in centre field. Right side they go. Tedesco. He's got it now. Bobby Toya slipped. As he was going to take the ball, dropped it, picked up there by the Knights. Harrison Graham's got it, and the Knights hang on. Here's Bradman Best getting involved in the carries.
2: Yeah, they'll have a sigh of relief there. The Newcastle Knights fans just had a bit of a look there. Bobby Toya and spilled his lollies back on the inside.
1: James Tedesco has had 31 runs for 341 metres. Here's Sandon Smith nearly dumbing. Hint of a hip drop. Sandon Smith called for it, then he bounced up and played the footy. Now Lucas it is that goes forward. Knights won't go away, surging forward.

0: Forward to the left-hand side they come. He's sharp, looking to make up for that error. Can't get away from Fichetti, who made good defensive work. Drags him to ground, last tackle. They're 40 metres out to the right side now. Sandon Smith puts it up. It's going to be one-on-one. Can Dom Young get through? He does, but it bounces awkwardly. They've still got it. Second kick, Gagai. It was a brilliant one. Guess who was back in the in-goal area to pick it off? Mark Nwangani Tuase.
1: Yeah, just a bit too long there. Dane Gagai with the kick. It looked good off the boot, but just floated into the in-goal. Mark Nwangani Tuase is getting back and takes a nice catch on his in-goal. Now gives the Roosters seven tackles. Will leave them coming off their own end.
0: Justin Horro down to the sideline for Thrive, your software for small business growth. We'll hear from him very shortly. So the Roosters are up 18 points to 12 for Red Energy. The Knights are hanging on bravely. Another carry from Nafahu White. It's a strong one. Robson to the right. DCE dummied inside. Then he took him on himself. He was stopped by Sharp. Here's Robson out of dummy half. Wants a run of Collins, and Collins is going to be brought down. 17 metres out, last tackle. Here's the 1 point. Is that the 1 point from Daly Cherry Evans? Who else? He could not get the field goal against the Penrith Panthers in week one of the finals. He had one opportunity here in the grand final, and he's absolutely nailed it.
1: Yeah, Scope called it. He wondered whether DC would have a look, and the greatest field goal kicker in the history of the NRL, or the most field goals in NRL history, Daly Cherry Evans steps up, and with 10 minutes remaining in this game, sends the Sydney Roosters ahead 19 points to 12. What a play from the veteran halfback.
0: So, in all competitions now, 32nd field goal. The Daly Cherry, just to confirm, he kicked it with his right foot.
2: Yeah.
0: Because he can do both. So, the veteran puts him in front by 7. We've got a 2-score game. We've got 9 minutes and 18 seconds remaining on the clock. Around the grounds now for Chemist Warehouse. Save on your prescriptions. You know what? We're not going anywhere. Let's stay with the action here. Short dropout. I think they've touched it before the 10 metres. They have. So that's penalty to the Roosters.
1: Yeah, it doesn't cross the plane, and just Dom Young gets in the way. It was 50-50. He should have let this bounce, Dom Young. Potentially a chance to run over the 10-metre line, but the Sydney Roosters now will get a penalty as Sam Walker and DCE have a little meeting in the middle of the field. Just winding off some time on the clock. Adam G wants no part of it.
0: So he stopped the clock while they had the little powwow, and then he said, right, you're kicking it out, right, I'll start the clock again. So Roosters tap and go, 30 metres out, and again it's Collins with the carry. NBN powered by Arctel, 4 and 20 pies, new generation DAF trucks. Newcastle chant goes up, the fans are going nowhere. It's been a brave performance from Newcastle. It'll have to be something miraculous from here. We've seen it before from this side. Now Butcher it is. He's brought to ground. 8 metres out. Near enough to centre field. Robson finds another run of Collins. Short of the line. Ah, Lindsay got there. Big Lindsay Collins would not be stopped. Oh, hang on.
1: He reckons he got it.
3: Okay, we're coming into four here, Bucky. I've actually got no try. I think someone's head is under it when it's held up. Make sure he maintains possession as well.
0: There we go. There are all the things we're looking at, Chad.
1: Just looking at the Harvey Norman replay.
4: Contact from the Knights players.
0: So Collins, defenders all around him. Harrison Graham is the one there.
1: Oh,
0: there is arms, and a head under there. Whose head is that?
4: See at this angle, the ball's up at this point. It's on the Knights player's head at this point. So they're going to the ground.
0: Is it Dylan Lucas?
1: The Knights player's head at the moment.
0: So it's a no try.
1: It's a no try. It's a no try. Yep. Adam G's all over it.
0: Okay. Well, it'll be fourth tackle, you heard from Adam G. So now Lindsay Collins is pointing to the big screen.
4: Four saying, ways remains up when the referee blows his whistle. We have a decision.
0: He's still claiming it, Lindsay.
3: That was four.
0: So there you go. That's tackle four. Collins playing at 10 metres out. Just waiting on a set. Okay, here we go. That was tackle four. They come now. Cherry Evans, ooh, through the...

0: dummy, went to no one, last tackle. So Walker, the kick option on the left-hand side. They go right side. Here's Tedesco. Little kick again. Marky Mark comes down with it. Then he releases to Bobby Toyer. He gets across and gets a try. Well, just when you thought you'd seen it all from Mark Nwangani Tuasi, he shows us something different.
1: Well, Adam G sends it up.
2: We might have a tackle in the air on Mark as the first infringement. And then we actually need to see if the ball carrying arm hits the ground and is held. But the first infringement is a tackle in the air.
0: So there you go, going no try.
1: That's the first infringement.
3: Cleed Reece's kick chases onside. Clean catch by Mark.
0: So he still hangs on to it. Mazu had his hand on it. Is that tackling in the air?
1: Oh, that's a tough call if it's tackling in the air. He looks like he's competing there, Greg Mazu.
0: Of course he is.
1: Goes up.
3: You can see at this point...
1: And he's got the arm.
3: That Greg Mazu's committed a mid-air tackle. We're ruling out a professional foul or sin bin as it's in the field of play and Greg was initially competing.
0: So then Marky's just about to get up. He's about to release the footy out the back to Robert
1: Toyer. Is the arm on him while the elbow's down?
0: So Mazu let go of him. Bradman Best might have
3: at this point, Mark's ball carrying arm is on the ground and the Knights player is affecting a tackle. The original infringement is a mid-air tackle. We have a decision.
0: Okay, no try. Penalty Roosters.
1: Scope, sideline. Is that how you saw that, mate?
0: We're just waiting for Scopey.
4: You got me down here?
0: Yeah, we got you.
4: Look, I'm about 70 metres away from where that happened, but I was just looking at the big screen, and that's what I saw too, guys. It's a tough one against the tackle in the air, but I believe that was the penalty, and, that's what it should be.
0: How's the atmosphere down there, Scopey?
4: Yeah, awesome. I've got a whole bunch of Knights supporters right behind me at the moment. A little bit nervous at the moment, and I think that, you know, coming to the realisation, if the Roosters score here, it's pretty much game over.
0: 7 and a bit minutes remaining. Roosters on the attack again. They go now through Radley. Radley tried to back his way there. Brought to ground 3 metres out. All hands on deck for the Newcastle Knights. They go long left. Now Walker tips it back on the inside to Fichetti. Fichetti pushed away from Smith. Then it's Ponga there to make the tackle. It's a strong one. Got some help from McEwen. Now they go to Walker. Walker dummied and went through, or nearly did. Hopwood it was that made the tackle. Slow play the ball from Sam. Might be that little bit of an ankle. Goes now to Radley. DCE popped it out the back. Tedesco tipped it on the inside. Nwangani Tuasi back to Tedesco. He was going over the sideline, by the way, Nwangani Tuasi, when he did throw it back. And that's knocked on by Tedesco. This is going to be a Newcastle ball.
1: Yeah, some good defence there from Bradman Best. Just a nice check and go. Gets one-on-one with James Tedesco. And then that flick pass and that offload to Mark Nwangani Tuasi. This time it doesn't come off. And there's a faint hope now for Newcastle. 6 minutes remaining. They have to do something in this set. And then I think that's Jermaine McEwen, slow to his feet.
0: Very slow to his feet. We want to have a look at the Harvey Norman replay on this one. Expert comments from Chad Townsend and Justin Horro. Plumbing perfected. Shark Bite Max.

0: That's exactly what they do. Here comes Ponga. Try to get away from DC. His old Queensland teammate shut him down. Now down a short side. Best is there. He's got the player outside of him. That was Marzu. Didn't use it. So now Manu Leilua goes long to Sharp. Put it out the back now to Smith. He wanted to throw long to Gagai. Billy Smith came up and made a great one-on-one tackle.
1: That's a great tackle. That's a loss of 12 metres there.
0: He's been superb defensively this second half. Last tackle now. They go to McEwen. Comes the Dom Young. Little kick. Did it get away from Fichetti? No, he knocked it backwards, they said. So this is Roosters with the footy. 5.5 minutes remaining. Let's get down on the touchline with Justin Horrow.
2: Yeah, this is it, Jimmy. They just got one more opportunity here, the Newcastle Knights. The Roosters are really going to take their time in this set, aren't they? They're really going to try to get to the end. Kick that right into the cage, probably targeting Greg Marzu, and just make them work. They've got one. Do they have one more miracle left in them, Newcastle?
0: They're down by 7. 19-12, the scoreline for Red Energy. Here's Roosters through Fichetti. Fichetti's tackled 40 metres out from the Newcastle line. They'll go down a short side again. No, it was Tedesco. He got the dummy and went there, Robson. And he's going to be stopped 30 metres out. Last tackle. Comes down to DCE. Puts it high again. Coming through on this one. Ponga tries to fly high. Does that. Brought to ground. Tackled in the air.
1: Great catch, Kalen Ponga. He's answered every question, the Newcastle captain. Yeah. And he's screaming at his teammates to get behind so Sand and Smith can kick for touch. We've got to ask plenty of questions here, Jimmy.
0: Last opportunity for the Newcastle Knights. The kick finds touch 35 metres out from their goal line. So they've got to go. Ooh, good strong defence over the top. 65 metres to get themselves a try. I'll come left-hand side. Fletcher Sharp went short to Manu Leilua. He got away from one defender. Couldn't get away from defensive work there of Fichetti. Now they go right side. Here's Cant, it is, with a charge through the middle. So he's back onto the field. Playing it now. They come left-hand side. Sharp's running away from his support men. Then they go back to Harrison Graham. Then they went to Ponga. Then they went back to Croker. And Croker, he's been monstered there by Lindsay Collins for a net gain of about 0 metres. They want to go to this right side. They go now to Ponga. Back on the inside to Gagai. Gagai weaving his way upfield. Going to be stopped there by Collins again. Good tackle. Siwa Wong. Last tackle. Comes now to Ponga. Can he create something? He's going to run it. Went short to Manu Lapa.
1: Oh, wow. Oh, wow. Back.
0: Here goes Bradman Best. Now Marzu. Marzu. They
1: wow,
0: get the try. The Newcastle Knights are alive. Adam G points to the spot. Nwonga Nitawasi can't believe it. Newcastle, where there's life, there's hope. 19-16, the scoreline.
1: Scopey, you were right there. What do you got?
2: That happened right in front of me, boys. What an effort by Greg Marzu at the right at the end there, but it was Frank the Tank. He started it for the Newcastle Knights. Now he's got him back into the game. Huge kick. Sandon Smith right in front of me. 22 metres out. Adam G still holding the spot. He's just waiting. We're waiting to see the put down here from Greg Marzu. Rob Toyer comes over the top. So does Daly Cherry Evans, but they can't hold up the winger. Newcastle have an opportunity to get back to 1 point in this game.
0: I think we'll have a look at a Harvey Norman replay and say there's a question mark over a pass that occurred from Kalen Ponga. But we can't rule on that. We can rule on this. Sandon Smith taking the kick straight away. Half a metre in. Half a metre in.
1: Oh, he's nailed
0: Sandon
1: it. Oh,
0: Smith
1: what a moment.
0: Has absolutely nailed it.
1: So field goal in play, Jim.
0: 1 point ball game. 19-18. The scoreline for Red Energy. Why wouldn't they be proud supporters of the Newcastle Knights?
1: Yeah, wow. What a moment there. The Newcastle Knights, they've fought all year and they're doing it to the death here. 3 minutes remaining in this contest. The Knights, you dare say, with their style of play, they'll be shifting and asking plenty of questions here. Let's get the ball to Kalen Ponga and some of these outside backs. But these tearaway back rowers as well have been huge for the Knights so far in this game.
0: 3 minutes remaining. 3 minutes remaining when James Tedesco kicks off. 19-18 is the scoreline. Can they get close enough for 1 point? Can they score a try and win the game? The crowd urging them on. They won't go away, Newcastle. It's been the story of their season. It's been the story of the semi-final series. Smith turned it back on the inside. McEwen it is. He's brought to ground. He's 20 metres out from his own goal line. Tackle three. Shift for a shift, Chad. Now Ponga out the back. Bradman Best. Bradman Best nearly got away from Toyer. Toyer made the tackle.
3: Great tackle.

0: Robbie Toyer. Now they come back the other way. Right side, there's Ponga again. Sandon Smith, shift for a shift. They've got it to Dom Young. Dom Young can't get away from Billy Smith. Got some help from Walker. Last tackle.
1: Need a contest.
0: The ball from Sandon Smith. It's a high kick. Comes down with Tedesco. Can they get through on Teddy? Oh, Tedesco took it. 2 minutes remaining. 2 minutes remaining. 19-18 the scoreline. Down to you, Scopey.
2: Jimmy, when I come down here, you would have thought there was 10,000 people at the stadium. Now all 80,000 are back here. The Newcastle Knights are behind them, and they're going to have one more opportunity.
0: Listen to that crowd. The Newcastle chant reverberating around the stadium. Roosters have it. They're making no metres. See what Wong it is that goes forward. They've got to be careful where they turn this footy over. 19-18 the scoreline. They were down 19-12. Now Tedesco takes a carry. Last tackle. DCE on a short side. Going to put it high. No, he puts it low. It'll bounce awkwardly for Ponga. Then he picks it up. Now is the wall of defenders in front of him. Ponga brought to ground 15 metres out from his own goal line. Minute six remaining. Now they've got to go 85 metres and Marzu makes five of them. Crowd still chanting. Newcastle, here they go. Fletcher Sharp, Manu Leleiua slips. He's brought to ground. Lovely tackle, Radley. So they go back centre of the field. Graham, look for Smith. Oh, they went on to McEwen.
1: Play on.
0: It's play on. It's play on. It was kicked. Tedesco with courage. Slides in to get the football. Tedesco's got it. Dom Young tries to dispossess him. And they hang on to it. There's 31 seconds remaining. Roosters have the footy. They lead 19-18. Now Sam Walker just takes a walk out of dummy half. Slow play the ball. He's got cramp apparently, Chad. Then he gets up and plays it. Now DCE out of dummy half. 18, 17, 19-18 the scoreline for Red Energy. The Roosters hang on. They'll win their 16th premiership. Knights are devastated. 4 seconds remaining. Roosters have it. Daly Cherry-Evans takes it. Daly Cherry-Evans finishes his career with the footy in the National Rugby League. And the Roosters win a grand final for the ages. An unbelievable fight back by the Newcastle Knights falls 1 point short. And the Roosters of Bondi are your champions of 2026.
1: Unbelievable. The Sydney Roosters, the scenes, there's very small margins. There's a lot of tired bodies out there at the moment as we see the whole Sydney Roosters staff and players getting around each other, and the Newcastle Knights players absolutely devastated. I tell you what, they can hold their heads high. This Newcastle side, Newcastle fans, you've had a fantastic season, a football side who have absolutely tried their best this year. But the Sydney Roosters, the 2026 NRL Premiers, Jimmy, what a season it's been by the Roosters.
0: They finished fourth in the regular season. They had a win famously against the Penrith Panthers that took them to the top of the ladder. They lost their next three. Well, actually, they lost their next four. First week of the finals against Penrith in a very similar scoreline, 19-12. But they've come here on the stage that is the biggest in the rugby league calendar, and they prevail just 19-18 over the Newcastle Knights. Down to you, Scopey.
2: Yeah, incredible scenes down here, Jimmy. The Sydney Roosters, I know that they've won before in 13, 18 and 19 in the Robinson regime, but it's been a long time. It's been

0: deck. They laid it all out there for the Hunter region the entire season, the entire finals, and they're devastated right now. I'm going to let the players celebrate for a little bit more, and I'm going to get them a little bit closer to the box and bring them over.
1: Yeah, awesome stuff there, Scopey. The scenes are absolutely incredible here at a core stadium. So many happy Sydney Roosters fans and Knights fans. Like I said, they can be proud of their football side. What a season it's been. But you talk about a championship caliber side, and all the expectation, all the pressure was on this football side, Jim. The big names they signed, Daly Cherry-Evans, you had Reece Robson, the additions to the footy team. Mark Nawanga Niitawase, what a season and what a spell it has been in the National Rugby League. We will miss him. And so many big name players, but they all delivered, Jim. They all delivered today on the biggest stage.
2: It was a thoroughly professional performance by the Roosters. Their ball control, the way they were so physical throughout the course of the 80 minutes, and yet throughout all of that, and despite the challenges that they had over the course of the last 4 weeks, and they've been well documented with the Newcastle Knights, they never went away. They just kept finding a way. In the end, they fall 1 point short. Agonising defeat. And to Kalen Ponga and his men, to Justin Holbrook and the entire organisation, take a bow.
1: Yeah,
2: absolutely outstanding season. Unfortunately, you've run into a highly professional, highly organised, very well resourced team, and the Roosters are the premiers. 19-18. The score review there, $25 off for 6 months with Mate Internet. A try of the year nominee for Beaumont Tiles Trade, Chad.
1: Oh, Mark Niitawase.
2: Yeah,
1: absolutely. What a season he's had. Two tries in the NRL Grand Final. Take your pick. I'm just trying to keep my eye on Scope down there. We can. Oh, there he is. Go down to you, Scope.
0: Yeah, here we go. I've got Nafahu White, guys. Nafahu White just celebrating with Rob Toye and Sam Walker. Nafahu White, congratulations. You're a premiership winner.
3: Oh, man. I'm honestly speechless, brother. So grateful to be in this position, man. I've dreamed my whole life trying to be here, and just grateful to experience this with my brothers.
0: That's a brave Newcastle team, Nafahu. They left it all out there in the first half. You dominated possession early in the game, but they kept on fighting. They just never give up, do they?
3: Nah, full credit to them. You know, everyone doubted them coming into this year, and they proved a lot of haters wrong. And, you know, I give credit to the brothers, and they should be proud of their efforts tonight and throughout the season. But yeah, nothing but love for them, man. But, you know, we came out to get a job done, and we got it done. So
0: I saw a beautiful embrace last week with you and Spencer Lenu. He got left out of the team last week, and I saw you up to it. And you embraced with him for, you had a chat. He was incredible off the bench. Coming on for you.
3: Yeah, man. I love my brother. You know, he's the villain of this game. Everyone hates him, but he just proves why he's one of the best players in this comp. And, you know, I love going to work with him, man. He's my roomie too, so we've got that special connection there. And, I get to share this moment with my brother, and we get to celebrate together.
0: Well, you still got some big moments coming up. 2026 Premiership winner. Hey, go win a World Cup as well.
3: Thank you, brother. I will.
2: There you go. The Kiwis keeping it real. We love that. He was tough all day, wasn't he? Nafahu White, tough tags, printed in Australia and delivered fast. Ask for all flex. Very interested from a Clive Churchill medal point of view, Chad. What have you thought that far ahead? By the way, lots of great tackles today. None more so than from Kalen Ponga. For bar crusher boats, tackle your next fishing adventure in a bar crusher.
1: Yeah, James Tedesco, Roosters captains, finished the game here in the NRL Grand Final with 389 metres. Can you believe it? 37 runs, 389 metres. Marky Mark finished with 225. Look, I had Sam Walker as my predicted. Clive Churchill early. I thought he was good, but I just thought the skipper, James Tedesco, was on another level tonight.
2: Okay, we'll see how that plays out. 19.

0: 18 and 19, being a part of the squads but not being able to be part of the big day. You're crying now, brother. Tell us about your emotions.
1: Oh, it just feels like a dream, eh? Fuck, I can't believe it, man. It's been a long journey, and it's so unbelievable to be here right now. I'm speechless, man. It's a dream.
0: How much you love this club, mate?

0: I just want to succeed. I just want to win. Yeah.
1: You've been a part of the 18 and 19 squads though. Played Origin, played for Australia. Where does is it too raw to sort of rank them? And where does this feel right now for you?
0: I didn't have my sleep during the week. Comparing it to other things and Origin, and I'm around every year. Yeah. It just made it that much more immense. It was just. Yeah, this is a big stage. This is what you play for. This is what people strive for their whole career trying to get to. And we've done it tonight, and it's unbelievable, honestly.
1: You're a champion. Go get yourself a ring, brother.
0: Thanks, Horo. Fuck me, man.
2: Oh, wow.
3: Oh, wow.
2: Amazing scenes.
3: Lindsay Collins, what about the emotion that... Yeah, thanks, Horo.
2: Yeah, unbelievable.
3: Go and get yourself a ring.
2: The boys work so hard, and it's just to hear that interview, it almost gives you tingles because you hear the emotion in Lindsay Collins' voice. It almost makes me want to get a bit emotional, to be honest, because how hard these guys work. And he's been a toiler, and he's what a moment there for Lindsay Collins.
3: Yeah, and it's a poster boy for persistence, isn't it? So that was a great night's sleep with temper. The difference is temper. All right, we're going to get ourselves to a break. When we come back, more of the fallout. 19-18. Congratulations, Sydney Roosters. You are the premiers of 2026.
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0: Robert Toyer. Mark the Wonga Nidawasi.
1: Wow.
0: Cherry Evans.
2: Departs the NRL with a second premiership. Already a close.

0: Reece Robson
1: has catapulted himself in line to represent Australia as well. Obviously, Harry Grant will be there, but the New South Wales hooker, very strong throughout the final series.
2: Yeah, he's gone underrated this year, I think, with the DCE signing. Reece Robson, Origin player, he's been huge for them.
0: Lindsay Collins.
1: Highly emotional Queensland and Australian representative that missed out in 2018 and 2019 is now a premiership winner.
2: Yeah, meant a lot to him. Heard from him with Justin Horrow before, just how much this club means to Lindsay Collins.
0: Celesi Facchetti.
1: Burst onto the scene last year, cemented his reputation this year. This is a young man with a bright future.
2: Huge future in front of him, Celesi Facchetti. Love the way he plays his football, well deserved.
0: Siwa Wong.
1: Has emerged this year as an above-average back rower, playing a crucial role on the right edge for the Roosters.
2: Yeah, continually comes up with big plays. Siwa Wong, well-deserved.
0: Victor Radley.
1: Victor the Inflictor, a three-time premiership winner with the Sydney Roosters.
2: Yeah, the heartbeat of the side, Victor Radley. So much physicality. This one will mean a lot to the local junior.
0: Angus Crichton
1: departs with a premiership after being there in 2018 and 2019. They will wish him well with the Waratahs and Rugby Union.
2: Yeah, what an NRL career it's been, and what a way to finish for Angus Crichton.
0: Nat Butcher.
1: Stalwart of the Roosters, played his first game in 2016, won an under-20 grand final in that year, was there as a reserve in 2019. He's backed it up with another premiership ring.
2: A great effort, Nat Butcher. Underrated.
0: Spencer Lenu.
1: Absolutely outstanding performance from the bench. Statistically is one thing, but the dents that he kept making into the Newcastle defence, he's making an impact now as he drops down to the most muscular on his way to the stadium.
2: Spencer. Yeah, 7 runs, 93 metres. Saved his best game to last here.
0: Hugo Savala.
1: Local junior. Didn't get on. In fact, Coach Robinson only used 16 players. He'll be bitterly disappointed, but he played an important role throughout the course of the year.
0: Cody Ramsey.
1: An extraordinary story in rugby league. Again, not used today, but used throughout the season to great effect.
2: Yeah, huge. Cody Ramsey, valued member of the Roosters squad.
0: Benaiah.

0: Connor Watson, but has played his part throughout the course of the year.
1: And finally, James Tedesco.
0: So now he's done it all, James Tedesco. He was the Clive Churchill medal winner announced earlier tonight. He's now a premiership winning captain in the National Rugby League. He has achieved everything in what has been a remarkable rugby league career.
2: Yeah, amazing tonight. 389 metres for James Tedesco. Clive Churchill medal winner, now the winning captain of the Sydney Roosters. We go to the microphone.
3: First, I want to thank NRL and the sponsors. I want to thank our sponsors, BYD, all the Roosters sponsors. I want to congratulate NRLW team for their win today. The Knights, Justo and Kalen, what are you boys? Should be very proud. Thank you for what a game it was tonight. And to our boys, all our supporters that came out, supported us all year, thank you. Love yous.
0: So now the Premiership Trophy
1: Peter
0: goes
1: and
0: into the
1: have
0: hands.
1: Got the Premiership Trophy for you, Teddy and Victor. Ladies and gentlemen, your 2026 NRL Premiers.

0: Well, I tell you what, it might have got a little closer than a lot of people anticipated. Real heart-in-the-mouth stuff as the Roosters are joined on stage by all the support staff, the extended playing group. It's a time for celebration in the East, and they will celebrate long into the night, as they should. The vanquished are to the right, and it's bitterly disappointing, but what an incredible year they have had, the Newcastle Knights. All right, let's get ourselves to a break. When we come back, we'll go through all the highlights of what was an extraordinary rugby league grand final. The Roosters are your premiers of 2026, 19 points to 18 over a gallant Newcastle Knights.
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0: Highlights back until we're back. We're back. All right. We are back.
1: We are back.
0: So we'll hear from Dane Gagai a little bit later on in the program. Justin Horro still down on the ground and looking to meet up with his great mate, Daly Cherry Evans, currently involved in a television interview. But if you're just joining us, I don't know where you've been, 19 points to 18. You know where you might have been? You might have been at the ground and now you're in the car park. That's where you might have been.
1: You're probably sitting in the stack of car park for an hour.
0: Exactly. 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Chad Townsend and Justin Horro here for Caltex Lubricants as well. Keep the text messages going. 0457 736 736. Do Roosters win without Marky Mark? He was my Clive Churchill winner. That's from Andrew. Chad?
1: Yeah, I don't think so. I don't think so. He's had pieces of brilliance which have been absolutely amazing all season long.
0: They had an emotional embrace a little bit earlier. They just had another embrace. Let's go down to Justin Horro there with his great mate and second-time premiership winner, Daly Cherry Evans.
2: Yeah, second-time premiership.

0: My job, it's as simple as that. I knew before I signed here, this is a strong club with a great coach, great coaching staff, and a really strong playing group. So there was no doubt in my mind that if I could come here and just do my job, everyone else would do theirs, and it's paid off.
1: What about your winger mate, Nwanga Nituwase? How quickly can we get him back to the NRL? As soon as the Rugby Union World Cup finishes, can we get him back?
0: I hope so, mate. He's a special player, but he's an even more special person. I'll tell you what he does to our locker room is amazing.

0: still busted now. Like, I'm hobbling around out there.
1: Hey, good on, man.
0: Yeah, I'm still not right yet, but it'll come good with time. It's one of them sort of longer injuries, and I'm just grateful that I got back and got the experiences with the boys in whatever capacity, off the bench, whatever.
2: Some of my favourite moments watching from the sideline right at the death there, the embrace with you and Big Spencer Lenu. Geez, he's an absolute character, isn't he?
0: Mate, he was on fire tonight, I think. Our bench there, Nat and Spencer, they were incredible. They sort of turned the game around there in that middle third, and yeah, they were massive for us.
2: Congratulations, Gussie. You're heading off to rugby union, but you're going as a champion and a premiership winner.
0: Hey, thank you, brother. Cheers.
3: So there you go, Angus Crichton. Interesting to hear him say about that foot. It's not right.
4: No.
3: But he's just been playing for the last month.
4: Yeah, he said that over the course of the final series, Angus Crichton. And a lot of these players would be feeling that way. You know, it's a long season in the NRL. You're carrying lingering injuries. And the toughness that you need to show, it's incredible. And that's only what we know from some of these players. But what a career it's been in the NRL, right, from Angus Crichton. He said the realisation that is my last game in the NRL. It's a huge moment. He had a huge moment tonight and done his job off the bench.
3: He's grown up in the NRL.
4: That was cool to hear, wasn't it? Yeah.
3: Hey, Mark Nwanganitawasa is just down here, scoped towards the sideline. In front of you.
2: I'm going to try to get Spencer Lenu.
3: Okay, well, that could be anything. There's Spencer. He's got a fair few people around him at the moment getting an interview. Mark Nwanganitawasa down here in front of us. Lots of people out on the field. It's a time to celebrate. Joe Kelly, the CEO. I saw Nick Politis out there a little bit earlier. Lots of board members of the Sydney Roosters, and understandably so. It's an exciting time for the club. A real exciting double too, Chad. The NRLW side wins and the NRL side wins. It's pretty emotional for the club.
4: Yeah, it's a big day for

0: takes it to the house. There's the slam dunk.
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9: 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Chad, let's get into it. Unmissable highlight thanks to Drinkwise. You won't miss a moment if you drink wise.
10: Yeah, I'm going to go Marky Mark, the unmissable highlight. He's an absolute walking highlight reel. And I'm devastated that he's leaving us. But he scored two tries tonight. And that first one, the put down, no room to move. And I'll miss him. I'll miss him, Jim.
9: We all will. What about some of the key numbers in the game for Keno Go? Play with $2 today.
10: Yeah, look at James Tedesco, the Clive Churchill medal winner tonight. 14 tackle breaks tonight. He did a lot of his work in the backfield, 14 tackle breaks as well. You had Nafahu White, who finished the game with, 191 metres for Nafahu White and 225 for Marky Mark.
9: Keno Go's $40 million jackpot. Download.

0: Oh, Dad? Like, tell me. Like, he did. Honestly?
1: He actually did.
0: Mate, that didn't. It doesn't feel like it's fazed him.
2: No.
0: Yeah. And I know it has. And I know it's an incredible thing that he's achieved. But his mannerisms and how, like. That was like having a conversation with someone on the street that you see at the cafe.
1: You know what? I never saw Mark in a bad mood, to be honest. He's just so bubbly, excited all the time, and he brings an energy, and he brings people up everywhere he goes, makes people better around him. And, yeah, that was a great chat with him earlier, Scope.
2: 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All right, let's get ourselves to a break. When we come back, more here on Grand Final Day. 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
1: 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Should I

0: 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I know they lost by a point, but I don't discount how tough all 17 players for the Newcastle Knights have played throughout this final series.
1: 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Let's go down to the ground. Not many people out there, Chad.
2: Not many people at all. Okay. Jimmy, I was just noticing that. Yeah, as the Sydney Roosters, they haven't done their official lap of honour yet, have they?
1: Was there an air of expectation about
2: it feels empty.
1: Lots of Roosters fans still here in the stadium, so they're waiting for the players to do their lap. They're waiting for the women's team to do their lap, so they're excited about all of that. I'm just looking for all the players on the ground. There's not too many players.
2: They're around.
0: A lot of them are right on the side, yeah, taking pictures and signing autographs for fans that have hung around. So you'll see, I think we've got some of the women's players over there as well. And a lot of the family section is right in front of us here. That's where I ran into Chez's family.
1: 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Remember, this is footy finals, all thanks to Grunt. Nothing's tougher. If you think, oh, the boys are finishing up now. No, we're not. No, we are here till 11 o'clock.
0: Oh, yeah.
1: So keep the text messages coming on that one. 99.9% of fans are devastated tonight. Oh, come on, 163. Don't be like that. One of the more popular teams in the National Rugby League.
2: 101, who's not?
1: Who's that?
2: You. I can't wipe the smile off your face.
1: Oh, come on. Like,
2: you hear fist bumping here in the studio, in the broadcast booth. I'll tell you what, I've just noticed Hugo Savala's on the other side of the field.
1: Ooh.
2: By himself. And he did have the trophy, and he was carrying it for 30 metres, and that thing is heavy. And I'm like, he's going to need to tip that onto someone, but lucky I think it's...
0: Is it Chez?
2: It might be Chez.
1: Is that Chez?
2: Yeah,
1: he's carrying it.
2: He's got
1: all
2: it,
1: by
2: yeah.
1: himself?
2: Yeah. On the
1: was
2: other
1: he
2: side
1: lifting that above his head?
2: Yeah.
1: Remember when Glenn Lazarus did it, and they all went, wow, look how strong you have to be to do that. Now all the players just do it. No worries.
2: It's heavy.
1: Just push them out. So keep the text coming. We'll read out all the ones we can read out. 0457 736 736. Lots of controversy around the Clive Churchill medal. He was spectacular, Tedesco, and there probably wasn't that standout player. You can debate that all you would like. Disappointment for the Newcastle Knights, but gee, they're going to remember this season. First time they've got to a grand final and lost it.
2: Yeah.
1: And
0: well, 4 from 4 for Robbo.
2: Yeah.
0: And he gets here, he wins.
1: He gets to grand finals and he wins. Trent Robinson has now won 4 premierships. Daniel Tupou is a 4-time premiership winning player. Just incredible. All right, let's break. When we come back, more of your texts. Congratulations, Roosters are the premiers of 2026.
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6: Welcome back. Grand final day footy. It was won by the Roosters 19-18 over the Newcastle Knights. 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So, Scopey, you were able to catch up with a number of players from the winning side. You also caught up with

0: absolute heartbreak. What an incredible season. You must be incredibly proud of not only this playing group, but the finals run in the team this year.
1: Yeah, I couldn't be more proud of the boys. Obviously, it was a tough slog tonight, but there's no excuse. But you got to remember, some of these boys are only 20 years old, just turned 20, and some of the efforts that they put in tonight, especially against a side like that, we knew they were going to be powerful through the middle. We knew what Nafahu was going to do off the Lindsay Collins, and we all know what Teddy does. He bounces around like a bloody pinball there, and it was just a tough night. We spent too much time on our try line, but it was a gutsy effort to keep it within 1 point. A
0: couple of different stints now at Newcastle. What does the Newcastle Hunter region mean to you, mate?
1: Yeah, it's meant everything. I was so stoked to get an opportunity to come back and give it another crack. I left here with three wooden spoons and to be able to try to take home a premiership. Like I said, I couldn't be more proud to be a Newcastle Knight, and just sorry to all the fans, we couldn't get it done tonight.
0: The fans absolutely love you. They've been behind you the entire time. Tell us about some of these young players, mate. Big Francis Manulelua, Dylan McEwen, McEwen there, Jermaine McEwen. Just incredible back rows and this big future here at Newcastle.
1: Definitely. We've seen what Francis Manu done when he burst onto the scene, and but we all seen what he was doing at training, so we knew what he was capable of, and he just showed the rugby league world, and he's got a bright future. Same with Jermaine McEwen, so I'm going to have to warm the shoulders up next year because them two boys run pretty damn hard. So, like I said, put in tonight.
0: Shattered for you, mate, but all the best next year heading back to Brisbane.
2: So there is Dane Gagai, played in a grand final with the South Sydney Rabbitohs, lost that back in 2021, now plays the 2026 grand final. Who knows what 2027 brings for the veteran going back there to play with the Brisbane Broncos. What an incredible career. Remember he was switching jerseys all through the start of this year?
3: The first one was against the Roosters, Jimmy.
2: Yeah, right.
3: James Tedesco was the first. Remember I went down on the field and I caught Dane Gagai swapping jerseys with James Tedesco, and I asked Teddy, because Teddy walked over and he was the guy I wanted to interview. And I asked Teddy, I go, what was that about? And I said, how come you've got a Knights jersey? He goes, because Gags asked me for it. And then he went on a bit of a run, and ended up finding out, just because he was unsure where his future was going to be, he ended up swapping it with every player that he'd played the most games against during his career. But that is going to continue in the NRL, at least until next year.
2: Roosters 38, Knights 24. That was the round 7 clash that you are talking about. Boys, me again from London. What a win. On my way back to the hotel to get change for a visit inside Buckingham Palace. Maybe I keep the Roosters jersey on. What do you think, boys? Yes, Brendan, do it. Over there, who mentioned contacted the program a little bit earlier. Thought it was slightly poor of the Roosters not to acknowledge Connor Watson in the prezo or get him included in the team photos.
3: He did jump in the photo.
2: So there you go, James.
3: Yeah, they did. Yeah, he jumped in on the side, yep.
2: Remember, Billy Walters did it last year.
3: Yeah.
2: Very much so. So there you go, James. The Roosters did do that. As shattered as my niece is, she's super proud of the Knights. This has been the best weekend ever. The whole of Australia watched this. House parties all over Melbourne. Adios till next year, says Brett.
4: Yeah, just like that, it's all over.
3: Yeah, how weird is that feel right now?
4: Yeah, I know we've got the World Cup still to come, but I'm sad that it's over. What a season it's been. So many highlights, so many amazing things have happened this season.
2: We do have a few games to go.
4: Yeah, that's
2: Rugby League World Cup.
4: I know, but it's just like...
2: Yeah.
4: You know, the NRL, it's different. It's different.
3: Have we got the first game too, Thursday?
2: Yeah, October 15th.
3: Is that us?
2: Australia...
3: can't wait for that.
2: What about this? Just getting word through from Buckets, Trent Robinson has given his premiership ring to Connor Watson.
3: Wow.
4: Yeah.
2: So fourth premiership for Trent Robinson, missed the grand final for Connor Watson. Trent Robinson has given his rugby league premiership win.
3: It's one of those things, Jim, like it's such a nice gesture from Robbo, but as a player receiving it, it would just have that bittersweet, hollow feeling about it. Like not being able to be out there and, you know, have that embrace on the field and that, you know, final whistle with wearing the jersey. You could see the hug and embrace that him and Kalen had, like two guys best mates that have actually, you know, like in completely different circumstances, like probably feeling a bit hollow.
2: Devastated for different reasons.
3: Yeah.
2: Absolutely devastated, because you know what? You know what it's like now? Oh, yeah. I think he played in that Roosters side that won the comp in 2026. And you have a look at the grand final sides. That's what you do.
4: Yeah.
2: And he wasn't there.

0: Yeah, it's a great gesture, and it is sad that he missed it tonight, but I think he'd be very happy for his team and what they achieved together this season. And he played a huge part in that, and he should never forget that, Connor Watson, as well, as he moves on to the St. George Illawarra Dragons and then the PNG Chiefs.
1: I've never seen a more dominant one-point win, said the Wolf Woohoo. Statistically, they were dominant.
2: Yeah, no, it's not a bad point, is it? Like, and once they took the lead and got to six in front, and then Chez kicked the field goal, it felt like they were always going to win. I know they got that try there right at the death, but they were in as good a control as you can be for a one-point lead that I think I've ever seen.
1: Yeah, that's right.
0: And you know what? Numbers aren't everything, as we know, but you look across the possession, like, and they

0: The Roosters, 90% completion rate, 38 of 42, and the Knights, 77%. The thing that hurt the Knights is they made a lot of those errors coming out of their own end.
1: Yeah.
0: Right? The yardage errors, which just gave the Roosters more field position.
2: I mentioned it in the first half. Four in yardage, and they hadn't even crossed the 50-metre line.
1: Yeah.
0: Yeah.
2: They were doing everything so well, that was the only thing that was letting them down. And you know what? With all that extra defence they had to do on the line, it probably took a little bit of juice out of them in the end.
1: Had to. It had to do that. Boy, Spencer Lenu harnessed his aggression tonight.

0: a good shout with Robbo and trusting him.
1: Yeah.
0: Because after the Rabbitohs game, I thought that was Spencer's last game.
2: Yeah.
0: I did. I thought there's no way you can have that going into the finals. And he would have been shattered last week when he didn't get an opportunity to get on the field. But because of Connor Watson, he was given an opportunity this week.
2: In the ad break before, I just saw Spencer Lenu by himself go over to the middle of the field. He took a knee and he took a prayer.
1: Right.
2: And

0: shining all three rings as he walked onto the stage. That's when the crowd just went ballistic, and then he put a fourth ring on. Yeah. He's rolling around down there on the field with four rings on. Yeah.
1: He's 26. Yeah. Like, he's won four premierships, and there's still good footy in front of Spencer Lenu, right?
2: Absolutely.
1: If, as Mark says, you can harness that.
2: Well, the way he carried the ball tonight, the PCMs were impressive. He had a point to prove, right? And he proved it tonight.
1: Imagine having the leg speed that he has at his size.
2: Yeah.
0: I reckon whatever his run meters were, his post-contact meters would almost be, you know, half. Like, completely, like, every meter he had, a post-contact meter.
1: Okay, well, let's have a look at that. What's his name? Spencer Lenu, hey?
2: Yeah, 93 meters, 41 post-contact.
1: You've missed it by 6 meters. Big Spencer. Channel 9 crosses to the Paddo Inn, all on their phones, not a Roosters jersey in sight. Very passionate supporters there. That's rubbish, 564. You've made that up. Come on, put your name on it too. Where does Teddy now rank in the pantheon of fullbacks? Second behind Slater, asked PJ from Lismore.
0: Is he the Australian fullback?
2: Yeah.
0: Clive Churchill?
2: I mean, wow. What a question.
0: Does he beat out last year's Clive Churchill?
1: Well, I think Kevy Walters has gone on the record saying Reece Walsh is going to get selected.
0: Well, last year too, you've got to remember that Teddy was selected, but because he had his brother's wedding, he was unable to go to the Ashes. Mm. That's the reason he did not play.
1: Right.
0: So he was a part of Kevy's best team.
1: So Dylan Edwards went on that tour, didn't he, but didn't play.
0: And he was busted in that prelim last week.
1: Well, I saw him at the Dally M. He had a PCL. He's had the brace on.
2: He's a bit busted now, isn't he, Dylan?
1: So we've got to work out whether he's available. I think you're right. I think on the back of that performance, James Tedesco is fullback for Australia.
2: Yeah, it's hard to argue with.
1: Like, they've got a game in 11 days' time. What, 11 days' time? What's today, the 3rd? 12 days' time. They're going to play the opening game against the Kiwis at Allianz Stadium. Yeah. So
0: what a quick turnaround.
1: You can't put Reece Walsh into that game.
2: No, I agree.
1: Like, even if
2: you go with the hot hand, right? You go with the hot hand, the player who's just delivered.
1: What about overall, the pantheon of fullbacks? We've still got Slater as number one.
0: Like, overall.
1: And do we exclude your Clive Churchill and your Graham Langlands?
2: Like, he's in the conversation, right? And I'm sure everyone will have differing opinions, but... Yeah, well, hasn't he added to his legacy tonight?
1: Unbelievably so. He's now a premiership-winning captain that has won a Clive Churchill medal.
0: Is that his second Clive or his first Clive?
1: First.
0: Is that his first Clive?
1: First, yeah, because you look who won it in the 2018, Luke Keary.
0: Yeah, Jack Whiten.
1: 2019, Jack Whiten.
0: Yeah.
1: So that's his first Clive Churchill medal. Tails never fails with the great Stephen Hales. Well done to all the coaches.

0: This is grand final that didn't feel close at all. Tedesco, deserving of the Clive, encapsulated the professionalism and the effort required to keep Newey at bay, says Rob. That's a nice way to sum it up.
1: Who is the... Nuwanga Nituwase is the Clive that people were blowing up about?
0: No.
1: In it, or?
0: Well, there's a few people nominated Caelan Ponga for the Clive on the losing side.
2: He was great tonight, Caelan Ponga.
1: Yeah, as much as, you know... I'm not saying he didn't deserve it. I just don't like it when... it felt weird. I remember in 13 when Chez got it. Like,
2: yeah.
1: What a hollow feeling to get best player on field and not win a grand final.
0: Damien the Putterpest, not the first time for Robbo. I believe he did the same for Lindsay Collins and maybe Dylan Napa. And he's saying he did it for Zane Tedovano in 2019. That's give the premiership ring to them. Boys, in 2022, Ivan gave his premiership ring to Matt Eisenhuth, says Panther Jez.
1: Yeah, poor old Eisenhuth. Didn't he play in, I think he played in about two or three different final series in a row and never got to the big day.
2: Yeah.
1: Like it was 18th man every time.
2: Yep.
0: That's devastating, isn't it? Knights the winners in my view tonight. As a platonic supporter of neither team, I really do feel like this is a hollow victory for the Chooks. Knights winners, in my opinion. Spooned a grand final, beaten by one. Well done. That's from Matt.
2: Yeah.
0: Spanky said three tries all, and the Knights had 43% of the ball. And that's true.
1: Yeah. Look at how quickly Sandon Smith just knocked that conversion over, too.
2: Yeah.
0: From
2: nailed
0: the sideline.
2: Nailed it as well.
1: Nailed it. Never looked like missing. Kicked it right in front of me. What a big couple of games and final series he had.
0: I was about to say, hasn't he enhanced his reputation at the back end of the season?
2: Where does he play next year when Dylan Brown gets back?
0: Great question. They don't fit.
1: Yeah, he goes straight back to 14.
0: So how does that work?
1: Because Dylan Brown 7, Fletcher Sharp 6.
0: Here's one that was mooted. Could you play Dylan Brown at lock?
1: No.
0: So here's the other thing. Here's the other thing. You've got to fit into 3, Jermaine McEwen, Francis Manu Leleiua, Dylan Lucas, and Matt Croker.
2: Yeah.
1: Croker lock. Dude, the second row is hard. I don't know what you do with that. That's a...
0: Well, you've got to put Dylan Lucas on the left edge.
1: No matter what combination Justin Holbrook goes with, he's a loser.
2: Yeah.
0: And a winner.
1: And loser and a winner.
0: You know what I'd do? Without knowing the skill set, but I've seen a little bit of it and understand that he was a halfback coming through, I'll put Francis Manu Leleiua at lock. Yeah. Let's keep McEwen on the right, Lucas on the left, and Matt Croker goes back to the bench.
2: Yeah, I mean, it's a good headache to have for Justin Holbrook. Absolutely. I'm interested to see what he does. Well, what's Sandon Smith do, right? Because Sandon Smith doesn't want to play 14.
1: Yeah.
2: Sandon Smith is shown now that he's a starting halfback in the NRL.
1: Yeah.
2: What does that look like? And you can only manage that situation for so long. And it does sort it out, you know what I mean?
0: All right, we're going to break and we'll be back with more to

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0: Fletcher Sharp gets us underway. High ball hanging in the air to Daly Cherry Evans. And here's Big Fahu coming off his line, and a strong defence straight away. Pushed back there, determined four-man tackle. Thomas Kent was one of them. And he's going to have to play it 10 metres out from his own goal line. Harrison Graham goes, it's Kent, goes now.
1: Oh, here he is.
0: Oh, wow. Frank the Tank has split him open. Francis Manulele'ua goes streaming through, and the Roosters can't believe it. First try to the Newcastle Knights. 8 metres out, just about centre field. They go right side with Walker. Kick
2: here
0: now.
2: We go.
0: Nwanga Nitawase over Marzu. Marty Marf took it and brought it down. You wanted something special in his last game of rugby league, and of course you got it. Roosters get the try. 6-4 the scoreline. And we've got some Marky Mark magic.
3: Looking at the grip now of Mark. You can see how this angle, this clear separation prior to any grounding with the knock on over the trial line. We have a decision.
0: That's wow.
1: Huge moment.
3: That's a good spot. I didn't see that originally.
0: Goes to Walker. Cherry Evans again. They've got him one-on-one with Marzu. Nwanga Nitawase. Picked up by Ponga.
1: Wow.
0: Ponga is away. Daly Cherry Evans gives chase. Can he get there? 20 to go. Won't get there. Oh, what a try. What a try from the Newcastle captain. Scooped up a loose ball. He's run 80 metres. And he's adoring faithful in the crowd. Are loving it. Gives now the kick option. Puts it high. Toya. Nwanga Nitawase coming through on Marzu. Toya's got it. He popped it out the back. There's Marky Mark. He's kicked it again. Marky Mark regathers, scores the try. Oh, my goodness. In his last game in rugby league, he's done it again. We've got to check this one also. And why? Because this bloke could have done anything. Try to the Roosters. Finds the run. Here's Lenu.

0: begging for the Roosters.
1: Who do you reckon was around the legs then on James Tedesco?
0: Was it Ponga?
1: What a captain's knock so far in the first half by the number one.
0: 12-6 Knights over the Roosters. Francis Manu Leleiua and Kalen Ponga with the try. Sandon Smith 2 from 2. And for the Roosters, Mark Nwanganui Tuaase got one late. Sam Walker converted. 12-6. This game is up for anyone. Quick hands for Kenny. He dummied it. Then he went. Dummy it. Comes from Smith. Smith to get over the line. He's got it down. Smith got it down in front of the crowd there. Adam G points to the spot. And the Roosters get the first try of the second half. It came after wave of attack. Brilliant defence from the Knights. They couldn't hang on. 12-10 the scoreline. And the game is on. He's 23 metres out. He's 10 metres in from the eastern touchline. This to give them the lead for the first time tonight. Walker has been perfect with the boot thus far. Swings through it and the flags go up. 14-12 is the scoreline. Popped it out there to Walker. Walker back to DCE. Early kick off the upright. Bounces. Tedesco releases. Nwanganui Tuaase. Try. He's done it again. One-on-one with Marzu and Big Greg couldn't handle him. He was always going to go to the outside. Knowing what he's doing is one thing. Stopping what he's doing is another thing. And Nwanganui Tuaase gets his second try. 17 metres out, last tackle. Here's the 1 point. Is that the 1 point from Daly Cherry Evans? Who else? He could not get the field goal against the Penrith Panthers in week one of the

0: the money line.
1: Oh, wow. Oh, wow. Back.
0: Here goes Bradman Best. Now Marzoo. Marzoo. The Newcastle Knights are alive. Adam G points to the spot. Nwonga Nijawasi can't believe it. Newcastle, where there's life, there's hope. 4 seconds remaining. Roosters have it. Daly Cherry Evans takes it. Daly Cherry Evans finishes his career with the footy in the National Rugby League. And the Roosters win a grand final for the ages. An unbelievable fight back by the Newcastle Knights falls 1 point short. And the Roosters of Bondi are your champions of 2026.

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3: I look, Ange Dorn about to join us on the program very shortly. After 1 o'clock, we will catch up with Brett McKay out of Australia. Want to get an Australian perspective on this Bledisloe Cup test match set to go to Eden Park next week. Is there genuine belief that the Wallabies can beat the All Blacks? What are the fans saying? A lot of people over here, well, not a lot of people, I've heard people sort of belittling that victory over South Africa, saying, oh, it was only a third-string South African team. Well, you played the team in front of you. If it was only a second or third-string South African team, it was nothing short of arrogance then, was it? And they underestimated a very, very good Wallabies team. I think we will win at Eden Park, but I think Australia certainly could potentially win back in Australia unless we see major improvement next week for this All Black team. The other big news, of course, Artie Sevier. I think those in the know already knew that he was going to the Blues, but Artie Sevier officially announcing that he will be heading and playing for Auckland or for the Blues next season, just in a one-off year contract. And equally too, Bryn Hall heading to the Hurricanes. What a good man Bryn Hall is. Speaking of good men, speaking of halfbacks, joining us now on the program, Auckland Grammar's finest, Ant Strawn. Afternoon to you, Ant. Welcome.
4: Afternoon, Watto. How are you, mate? You're good. You'll be happy, mate. I'm down in Rotorua, mate, and there's an under-16 tournament going on down here. And the under-16 Auckland girls, there's a girl from Mags, and she is unbelievable. So there you go, mate. There's some good stuff coming through the Mount Albert Grammar School.
3: Well, yeah, the old saying of Mount Albert Grammar, rugby strong, All Black rugby strong.

I don't know, they seem to have kind of lost their way in terms of how they're trying to play tactically. They've had a few players in and out, different positions. I mean, I thought yesterday they put Lincoln McClutchie in. I know how great he's been, such a great servant for Hawke's Bay, but it looked like he had a knee injury. They started with him, you know, and I thought maybe Harry Godfrey should have been there. He's been very good the last couple of weeks. And as soon as he came on, man, he ignited the Hawke's Bay attack.

0: on, let's just get on and try and win this NPC, or it's kind of, it would have dented them a little bit mentally, and it's kind of hard to get up again. But they did a good job against Southland. It's not an easy place to win down in Invercargill. They won 28-14, I think it was. So you know, they're right amongst it, and I wouldn't count them out by any stretch.
1: Oh, of course, another man out, but boy, Josh Goodhue coming back for the season as well, brother of Jack Goodhue, good Mags boy. Just thought I'd better throw that one in there as well, because you know, you sort of started that theme this afternoon, didn't you?
0: Of course you do. You've got to put as many Mags boys in when you can, mate. Corey Evans is here too, and Hedamai Murray. They're both grammar boys, by the way, so just remember that.
1: No, always do, mate. Don't worry, and if I don't, I'm sure you'll remind me of it. Hey, look, I want to talk about Auckland. Another disappointing season. Haven't made the playoffs. Didn't make the playoffs last year. 12th last season, 11th this season. I mean, what is going on? I mean, people are now starting to sort of rubbish and bag the 1A. I disagree. I think the 1A is a great competition. I think there's plenty of talent in it, but there is obviously still a disconnect with what's happening between the school system, then onto the club system, and the club system running through to the MPC. It is not good enough. It's not good for rugby that Auckland, I mean, Auckland should be like Canterbury. They should be there or thereabouts every damn year, just based on population alone.
0: Yeah, mate, I mean, let's be blunt. You know, the 3 years with, I guess, most of the current regime has been disappointing. And, yeah, it just hasn't reached the standard that we probably all expect. Again, we don't live inside the camp, so we don't really know what's going on. But there'd be a whole raft of different issues. I know right now they're going through a massive review. So there could well be some changes off the back of that. But bouncing back to your 1A competition, mate, I reckon schoolboy rugby in New Zealand is actually really vibrant right now.
1: I agree.
0: You know, and it's not a given that 1A teams waltz into the top four and win either. I mean, we're seeing some real strength from the Christchurch region, you know, from throughout the middle of the North Island. Also, obviously, the likes of Westlake have got a great program as well. So there's no worry, I don't reckon, at schoolboy level that players are coming through to NPC. I think it's just about, you know, selecting the right players in your group. What are you looking for? What are you trying to build in an NPC platform to step them up into Super Rugby? So there's probably a selection issue potentially there. And then, mate, it's playing for your province. If you want a blueprint of boys playing for their province every week, look at the Northland group. And look at what those counties boys have done for the last couple of weeks as well. So there may be a little bit in that with the Auckland group. I think, you know, having such a big city and players coming from all over the place, they brought in a lot of players from outside Watto.
1: Which is appalling, which is disgraceful, mate.
0: Yeah, me personally, and I'll be honest publicly here, that I don't think it's the way forward. I think we have to, you know, galvanise internally, connect and pick the people from who live within our fence.
1: Agreed.
0: Because if
1: Agreed.
0: We don't, they'll just keep disappearing. Well, they've disappeared all over the years, haven't they? We've lost the odd key players, but now, you know, we are just bringing in too many players that aren't really Auckland people, bro, to be fair. And I'm just not quite sure you're going to get the best out of those people week in, week out, because they actually don't live here.
1: No, it's interesting though, Ant, because obviously, you know, I sort of do a bit of work at one of the top schools in Auckland here, and you know, obviously still follow closely the 1A and talk to a whole lot of parents with boys who are playing in some of the top first 15s, and none of them, once they leave school, want to be anything to do with the Auckland. They just want to go south. They want to go somewhere else because they just believe that is a better pathway. They just believe they're going to be lost somehow in the Auckland system, that it's not a meritocracy, or maybe there is nepotism or whatever it is. They just don't feel like Auckland is going to provide them an opportunity for their talents to be further showcased or the right pathway. And I think that is a major concern.
0: Yeah, I mean, that's really sad, mate. And I don't disagree with what you're saying, you know, but by the same token, you know, I think the powers that be, and all of us really who are involved in rugby still, I mean,

0: Now we got to change again because Anton Signer, by contrast, has just signed a 5-year deal. So they're quite contrasting, aren't they? But Artie's getting towards the back end of his career too. So maybe they're just kind of like a 1+1+1. Who knows, you know? But he'll add immense value here. And let's hope, you know, the players don't just sit back and let Artie do everything. They connect to him and make sure that they're all doing their job too, because it'll be good again for the region. He's been a wonderful player, Watto. We can't dispute that.
1: Yeah, it's interesting. I mean, you look at young Torian Barnes playing for Canterbury, but with the Blues last year. You look at Molokai Rampling, Artie obviously now here, Anton Signer. It starts to look like a pretty good sort of loose forward trio, doesn't it, with a little bit of depth. I guess my concern is, probably more up front in regards to how our depth might look.
0: Yeah, they're going to have a challenge in that tight five because, you know, there are some players getting towards the end of their careers as well. Patrick Tupilotu springs to mind, Ofa Tungafasi as well. Wonderful servants of the Blues. But, yeah, they're getting older now. And, you know, I guess it's what sits in behind. But you've got Sam Barry still here. They're going to be okay. I don't think as Blues supporters we should sit back and go, oh, Artie's going to fix it now or whatever. Because it's not broken. But we just got to make sure. Yeah, I guess again, it goes back to the NPC thing. Selection is becoming really critical, mate. You know, and selection's just not about the best player every minute on the field every day. It's what they're doing off the field.
2: I agree.
0: It's how they conduct themselves in the community, and genuinely so. Yeah.
1: Not contrived.
0: No, it's not.
1: Yeah, well, I keep saying it, Ant. I mean, professionalism's a state of mind, mate, and that should be almost the umbrella statement. And what does that mean? Well,

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17: Okay, let's head across the ditch. Brett Mackay, the host of the 8-9 Rugby Podcast, also rugby commentator, joins us. Brett, afternoon, welcome.
18: G'day, Wada, how are you?
17: Yeah, good. Is there a level of sort of optimism amongst rugby pundits and rugby fans in Australia that maybe this year across two tests the Wallabies can find some parity against the All Blacks?
18: Yeah, I'd expect that we're two tests away from world domination, Mark. That's the way it is now. I think.
17: I love it.
18: Once you beat South Africa, it's all up from there, isn't it?
17: Well, look, but it is. I mean, but look at what you've done under Les Kiss. I mean, you know, two wins against Japan, which is not an easy side, particularly in Japan. You had one draw and one win away to Argentina. You know, we lost to Argentina in Argentina last year, and then you've just tipped up the South Africans. I mean, I think there's a lot of room for optimism.
18: Yeah, and the Argentina tour is probably the little sleeping giant in that. Australia had never toured Argentina and not lost a test. So to come away from that tour with a win and a draw was a major achievement. And you know, didn't get a lot of

0: can get here. That's sort of not really been the way the Australian scrum has worked for a few years, even when it was, you know, among the best in the world. So I'm not 100% sure about that, but I'm sure that they've got a lot of confidence in the way that it will hold up, and so that, you know, whatever the New Zealand pack will want to throw, they'll know they can repel that because they've just kept out so many good scrums over the last 12 months. They know they can do that. Now, if there's an opportunity to get after a, you know, if there's an opportunity to isolate a loose head or something like that, then of course they're going to go for that, and there'll be big expectation on Alan Alalatoa and obviously Taniela Tupou as well when he comes on. So yeah, we'll see how that plays out. But I think the scrum battle will be more about from both sides. You know, restarting and setting the platform for attack rather than trying to find the penalty, kick downfield and attack from there.
1: Okay. One thing, another area you were very effective at was, again, the high ball and kicking the ball back to South Africa and putting pressure on them. It's not a great strength of ours. We've been woeful under the high ball. We seem to be very good on the golf course on a Wednesday, but we don't seem to be so good at wanting to maybe just practice a little bit more under the high ball. It's a real bugbear of mine. It really does my head in. But there is a danger, though, however, if you don't get it right, you're kicking back to Damien McKenzie, you're potentially kicking back to someone like a Josh Morby. And obviously, Will Jordan on the wing. Is it risky, or do you expect to see the Wallabies do it?
0: I think they'll definitely look to, particularly because of the success they had against the box, against, you know, Ethan Hooker particularly is one of the best under the high ball in the game, you know, the rugby world over, and they nullified him, and you know, Max Jorgensen even even won a couple off him. So they'll have confidence there. Ryan Lonergan's kicking four contest was excellent through that test for Perth. So that'll be an area of the game they do have confidence. What I will be interested to see is whether Joseph Akusosu-Ali'i remains on the wing, or whether

I think that's still going to be an area because that's still a strength of the All Blacks, you know, because of the likes of, you know, McKenzie, as you mentioned, and Will Jordan as well. So, you know, there's certainly going to be attacking threat off turnover. And you know, turnovers have been creeping up for the Wallabies in the last month or so as well. So, you know, I think that would be an area that

0: since April. So, you know, he's in really, really good kicking form, and I think you've just got to make the most of that. So if the opportunities for 3 points present themselves, I think you'd be mad not to take them at the moment.
1: Okay, Brett, final question. Obviously, the Eden Park, bit of a fortress. All Blacks haven't lost there since 1994. The last time I think the Wallabies won was 1986, 22 points to 9. That team here, the likes of Tommy Lawton in it, Glenn Aller, I think, Skylab, Steve Cutler, David Campese, I remember, I think even Rod McCall might have played in that particular test, Michael

0: Fantastic. Brett McKay there joining us on the program as always. Much appreciated.
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1: Look, some very good texts that have come in too, and I just want to read them. This one here from Andrew of Christchurch. Watto, just regarding the All Black selection. I too am like you regarding Beauden Barrett. I think his time has come, and I'd like to see someone like a Rivers Raihana to get a look after his stellar NPC season, and also having the captain's armband. Someone like a Shea Fihaki to cover the outside backs, as he's good on defence. He's arguably the best New Zealand rugby player under the high ball, and his attack speaks for itself. Really nice text. Thank you. This one, I really want to... I've just got to close it up. Right. Okay, let's have a look at this. No, how come I keep getting that one? Right, let's have a look. Okay, let's try this now. Right, here we go. Hi, Watto. I'm fuming after Tuesday's All Black squad announcement. I love this. This is from Andy. This just is 100% where I sit. The Beauden Barrett selection was the predictable eye roll. Whatever the real outrage is hearing, they're not even assembling until today, 6 days out from Eden Park. We should be living on the training paddock. We should be obsessing over the high ball and scrummaging until our lungs burn, because South Africa didn't just beat us. They humiliated us in those eras. They exposed us. They made us look amateur. And instead of treating this week like a crisis, like a line in the sand moment, we're acting like we've got all the time in the world, like the Bledisloe Cup and the Eden Park record, the last bloody thing we still have. They treat it like we don't require urgency, intensity or pride. It feels like complacency bordering on arrogance. I genuinely love your take, because right now it feels like we're gambling away the last scraps of respect we've got. Don't disagree. They should have all been in camp. We should be doing nothing but being under the high ball. We should be scrummaging our hearts out. Jason Ryan should be insisting on it. He should be bringing in other experts so he can upskill himself. No room for complacency. These guys, individually and collectively, earn more money on an annual basis than

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5: Yeah, text us 8833. Thank you to everybody that's texting today. Do really appreciate it. We don't always get to them, and I do apologise for that as well. Look, Jeremy's just texting, and I like this. He says, we need to give the young boys like Jacob and Casey a go. Fihaki is 6'5" and can catch the high ball, plus gets better every game. Parker can't even dominate an NPC and thought he was the six for the future. Geordie is our best defender, but gives no punch at 12. Move him to centre. Bodie is done, and it's pitiful to watch his demise. D-Mac needs to go too. That comes from Jeremy. Yeah, and there's question marks on all of that, and I think there's some real merit in it. I mean, I went back. So Bowden Barrett played his first test for the All Blacks back in 2012. Rico Ioane, 2016.

0: 2016, I think. Yep. Scott Barrett, 2016. Okay. We had Cody Taylor, 2015. Obviously, Artie Sevier, and I don't need to check exactly when Artie did play his debut. I might just get Braden to just quickly check on when Artie did play his first test. Now, I don't have a problem with Artie Sevier. He's still playing well enough. He's still the guy that, you know, will lead from the front, and that's fine. I still think the jury out to a little bit degree on Scott Barrett, but he'll probably get the pass mark. But I think Cody Taylor, Bowden Barrett, Anton Leonard-Brown, Rico Ioane, I think it is just well and truly time to move on from those guys. The problem is we just don't have a lot of depth in midfield, but why don't you take a chance on guys like Daniel Rona and some of these other players? Why aren't we giving guys like Timothy Tavitavi-Nawa an opportunity and maybe looking to move Geordie one wide? I mean, I rate Quinn Tupia big time, man. I do.
1: He made his debut against Wales in 2016.
0: So 2016, so a lot of these guys have been in this team. This is almost their 11th season. And we've lost to, I think, five times now to Ireland. I think we've lost, four times now to Argentina. We'd never lost to them previously. They haven't won a World Cup. Yeah, we've won the Bledisloe, but that's been more a case of Australia just being woeful. And we seem to go back to the future a lot. And I just struggle with it. Hey, I was just, going through the last time the Wallabies beat the All Blacks at Eden Park. And as I said, I remember it, 1986, Baby Blacks. And it was interesting. That's when they toured. So it was a tour match.

provincial unions. First test, they beat the All Blacks 13-12 at Athletic Park. They then go and play Buller, beat them 62-0. Played Canterbury, lost to Canterbury at Lancaster Park by 30 points to 10. Beat South Canterbury 33 points to 13. The second test, New Zealand won that 13-12. So just 1 point separated them in the first test.

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1: Greatness doesn't begin at the finish line.

0: a man who's been found guilty of being a genuine good bastard, and that is Ryan Fox, and he joins us on the line. Foxy, good morning.
1: Foxy!
2: Morning, boys.
0: Hey, have you got your feet up? Because, boy, you deserve it.
2: Yep. I have. I had a golf day yesterday, which I can safely tell you after Sunday night wasn't a whole lot of fun. And yeah, I've got a couple of weeks off now before heading to India. So definitely going to take 10 days, well, probably a week off from the golf clubs, which yeah, I feel like I need at the moment.
0: Before we get to your own experiences of President's Cup to kind of finish this particular big block in your year, Foxy, we had young Cooper Moore on the show with us yesterday. Boy, he had the week of his life, didn't he?
2: Yeah, it was my first time actually meeting him. You know, seen his results over the last little while, and he's a heck of a young player. And yeah, it was nice to meet him, and great that he had a good week, and you know, got to walk inside the ropes with us in the practice round. And I think they got to watch the first 2 days from what I could see. There was a whole lot of people out there, so it was kind of hard to tell what was going on half the time. But he's got a very bright future in the game, I think, and yeah, it was. I'm sure it was a great experience for him. I certainly would have liked something like that when I was coming up.
3: For sure.
4: He didn't enjoy the thrashing for Miles Russell, but that's okay. He'll be better for it. 8 birdies, I think the young fella scored for the Americans. So obviously a gun little golfer. Yeah, gun little golfer. Hey, Foxy, just talk to us about your experience, mate. Look, I know you've been waiting patiently for this opportunity to represent the internationals at the President's Cup. Was it more than you thought it would be?
2: Yeah, I mean, it was incredible, right? Like, I think it was my biggest goal of the year to be a part of it. And, you know, to get there was great. And then the team environment was better than I could have ever expected. I mean, you know, obviously I grew up playing team sports, and they were all, you know, being a part of a team was always massive for our family. So to do that, and, you know, the internationals, you know, really got together this year. A few of the guys said it was the best environment they'd been in as part of the team. And yeah, look, we had great captains. Jeff Ogilvie was brilliant. You know, Trevor Immelman's there. Kimilova Jagus has been there for the last little while. Those two are kind of stalwarts of the international team. And had Taylor Pendrith, who's, you know, one of our peers who's played on the team a couple of times lately. And then Timmy Clark, which other than talking about rugby, he was brilliant. enjoyed rubbing, being a South African, he winding me up about rugby a little bit. But it was, they were great. And yeah, just the whole experience was brilliant. Our, you know, our wives got looked after amazingly well. They, you know, they were included as part of the team. And look, it was a great experience. Obviously the first 3 days, we couldn't have probably wished for any better, especially Friday. And then, you know, Sunday didn't quite work out how we wanted to, but, you know, even with an hour left, it was, you know, we still had a good chance. You know, there was a couple of really tight matches that went their way, and if that had gone the other way, we'd be, I probably would have had a worse hangover on Monday than I did.

0: down there in Melbourne in a couple of years and you know, actually get over the line this time.
1: Foxy, no doubt you're used to taking these players on, but then you've in this format, you've got the foursomes, which is basically alternate shot. You did really well. The internationals did really well in that part of this President's Cup. What is it about the foursomes that makes it really hard? I've had a crack at it once. It's hard to hold your rhythm and get some flow into it, but you guys handled it really well. What was it about that part of the game that worked for you?
0: Honestly, I don't really know because I've pretty much never played foursomes. We don't play any foursomes as amateurs. I think I played a couple of World Cups of golf where there was foursomes in it. And I've always kind of thought it was a really hard format to play. Like it's very dependent on how the golf course sets up, how the holes play. Because you can, I mean, like I was off the odd numbers and I had a few drives early. And then all of a sudden, I hit a driver on the fifth and I don't hit another drive till the 11th. And I ended up with three of the par threes. So I ended up hitting quite a lot of long irons. And then, playing with Min, we get to the 15th hole and he looks at me and he goes, this is like the only wedge shot I've hit all day. and I felt the same with the putter a couple of times. It's like, he ended up hitting quite a lot of putts and I almost didn't putt for like five holes. Especially with the gimme format, you don't have to hold the 3 footers or the 2.5 footers coming back generally. Most of the time they're good. And it's so different for us. Getting into a rhythm is hard, but I think, I don't know why we did really well with it. I think we had really good pairings, and the stats guys did a really good job sort of matching guys up together and then also telling us what holes we're going to tee off. Like I was told 2 weeks in advance that I was playing foursomes with Min and I was going to be on the odd numbers, and we'd done it in practice as well. We'd had competitive matches against our teammates in practice, and it had all worked pretty well. And Jeff came up to us afterwards and said statistically that you and Min were one of the best pairs we've ever had in foursomes, which was pretty nice to hear. And we had a couple of pretty tough matches, especially that first one on Friday. Wyndham and Colin played exceptionally well, and we were 6 under in foursomes, which is a lot better than I played by myself.

0: and plants flowering.
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7: Lawnmower struggling to make the cut? Then it's time to trade in and trade.

0: away from their humongous tour over in South Africa?
1: We've got to improve. The game we're playing, but no, I think it reflects the level below. The Super Rugby level below, and whether that's strong enough to produce top rugby players at Test.

0: really. So he's a young guy making his way, and he's making good progress.
1: Ted, just one area that I've had a wee bit of a conversation in the past is the high ball, and I know you've gone and worked on a bit of innovation there. Is that a bit of a talking point or an area of improvement for you and the group? Is that something you will look to focus on going up against Australia, knowing that they've got probably the best athlete on the planet at the moment in Joseph Sualee, and we've seen what he was able to do against South Africa on the weekend?
0: Oh, yeah, well, you know, it's obviously a concern. Mm. And the guys are working at it. And it's getting better. We'd like it to be perfect. It's not perfect, but they're working at it. And they've got a strategy to try and do their best with it. And we spend a lot of time with the high ball, believe it or not. Again, I think it's a reflection of the level below. You know, that we don't play that way as much as opposition teams do.
2: Yeah.
0: So you don't get that opportunity to perfect that at the level below, so we have to perfect it at this level. So, yeah, obviously we're working at it. Obviously it's a concern. Hopefully it'll get better. The more you work at it, the better you'll get, I assume. So, yeah, it's an issue. Mm.
3: Talking to Sir Graham Henry, the captaincy decision for Cody Taylor, was it an easy one, Ted?
0: Oh, no, well, Cody was captain on the tour to South Africa before Artie got there. Mm. And so he's got that, he's working through that, like he's been the captain for a while. So that was an obvious decision. Scotty Barrett was obviously captain of the All Blacks prior, but he's coming back in. He needs to spend a bit of time just getting himself right, I would imagine. So that was a fairly easy decision.
1: Ted, just quickly let you go, my friend. How many team talks on tour did you give? I've seen one coming through the socials. I thought it was outstanding from you, me old mate. So you still got that wit in you?
0: Oh, okay, is he?
1: White
0: hot. I don't get that opportunity, but if... I don't get that opportunity, mate, but if you can arrange that, that'll be fine. That'll be good.
1: You did. I seen you in the middle of that huddle, and I absolutely loved it. Oh. So long may that continue, my friend. Appreciate you.

super provincial competition at the start, professional, and then put a lot of emphasis on the club. You know, if those players go back to their clubs and have a national club competition, they have a national club champion, so there's a lot more emphasis on the grassroots, the community game, make that a much more attractive and much more interesting so that the clubs can

0: the bee's knees. 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
4: Got a lovely message through actually from Aidan McLaughlin, who's a long-time listener of the show and a great friend of mine, and has asked if I can read this out. He said, "Such sad news about Phil Gifford. I had the pleasure of speaking to him just a few weeks ago for a project I've been working on. I sent him a text initially, and he rang back from his hospital bed where he was still writing his Herald column. He spoke with warmth and enthusiasm, reflected on his life and times with great detail. We talked about loose heads, the 1995 Rugby World Cup final, many other things. I'll never forget our chat. RIP Phil, and thank you." I'm sure, Aidan, thanks for your message, mate, and I hope you don't mind me reading that out, but I'm sure so many people will have their own reflections of Phil Gifford today, especially those of us who work in the business. Phil was one of those rarities, I think, in any industry where, and especially in competitive industries, and journalism is a competitive

0: out of the blue, mate. Really appreciate coming towards me, talk to me more about it. And he went and spoke away for about 7 or 8 minutes then about the relationships, the connections, the people of the team, the club and the country. And that sort of leadership is required. And it was just like, oh my God, you know, I've spent my career trying to tell people how important this stuff is, and now someone's telling me about it. This is this is awesome. So from there it grew and turns into moving over there on Monday.
1: Amazing.
2: How good, Brad. Well, so happy for you, brother. And you know, you got to keep growing and developing, and no doubt you're going to get over there and develop these Fijian and these exciting players over there in the Pacific. You love coaching the odd one here in New Zealand and getting the best out of them. How do you coach a team full of Fijian flair?
0: Oh, just magic, isn't it? Gives me goosebumps now thinking about it. Like, look, at risk of the old cliches and records going over and over, I think, first of all, just be myself and then have the great people around me. Like, we've formed an awesome performance and coaching team that has a great mix of huge experience and the likes of you know, Mike Catt, Dr. Dale Thomas. We're doing things differently. We're going to have a full-time clinical psych and mental skills expert in Dale Thomas from Wales on board, and our Fijian Orlando Soakai is coaching the defense, and nice. And also, you know, it's very, very important and absolutely the right thing that we are growing and developing and having Fijians coaching Fijians. So Ifirimi Wawaka and Kempesi Mafu will be looking after the forwards and doing a great job there. So back to your question of how to do it, we do it together. We understand that we are the visitors in their culture and their environment, and we get alongside them, connect, get some music going,

0: coaches, the flying Fijian under 20 forwards. Yeah. We need those links at a rugby level, at a people level. And then, you know, our CEO and Jeff Miller, Chairman Brent Impey, do a great job dealing with the governance and the executive level relationships with the Flying Fijians, as does our general manager of rugby, Baden Stevenson.
1: Yeah, nice, so, nice. Yeah.
0: Hugely important those relationships are strong and looking forward.
1: Yeah.
2: Brettles, like these Flying Fijians, these drill players have got to come from somewhere, and there's always some talent that pops up out of absolutely nowhere. You sit at any Sivivatu's. They bring so much joy to me, these the flair that they provide. What is the pathways? What is the depth like over in Fiji? Have you got any understanding of what you're going to be working with outside of the squad?
0: Yeah, Dee, totally agree, mate. There's diamonds everywhere, and we need to be mining those. So our old great teammate and good friend Namani Ndolo is in charge of our development program, and so he is deep into the First 15 Schools competition, the Skipper's Cup, which is the Fijian club competition, if you like, effectively the NPC of Fiji rugby. I've watched the game. Anna and I were over. We watched the first game in Lataka of that, passionate and free-flowing, intense physical footy.

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15: Belvis is with us right now.

have a similar contract to Roberto Mancini. So this is, you know, this is 5 or 6 years ago, I think. And he just rounded on the journalist and was going on about, you know, that's none of his business and all that sort of thing. He has never struck me as someone who has asked questions of these things. So, again, if they hadn't, if this is all shown that the findings of this independent commission are quite right, that there has been 9 years of systematic cheating, they would never have been.

0: many rules from the Abramovich era when they did similar levels of spending. But of course, when they did it, it wasn't against the rules. Mm. And that's one of the complaints that City fans have. Well, the rules have changed and you broke them. You yeah. cheated systematically 114 times at least.
1: One of the complications here is, of course, this is a Premier League independent commission. So we're not talking about a

0: falsified documents in such a systematic and a systemic fashion. They are open to prosecution through the courts too. That would be a huge factor for their legal team to consider, wouldn't it?
1: They are juggling a lot of plates at the moment, aren't they, the Man City legal team? Because, of course, in their video from the CEO, Ferran Soriano, recently, he basically threatened everyone. We've got to be very careful what we say in all these things, because he's going after absolutely everyone that badmouths City and accuses them of stuff that they're denying. They are going to be very, very busy. And there's already stories coming out of how Her Majesty's government here are going to be, or His Majesty's government here is going to be looking at the tax implications, because there are now lots of questions over payments that should have been made and weren't made, and it goes so deep on so many levels, and we've got absolutely no idea what the sanctions are going to be sporting wise, let alone outside of the sporting sphere. There's talk today of the other Premier League chairman now wondering, do we actually want to expel them, because this will damage our own finances, because TV broadcasters will want refunds from their deals if they're deprived of a Manchester derby and a Man City Arsenal game, and when Man City come to our club we get bigger television rights and ticket sales and all that sort of thing. So now that's really sad. If we're getting to that level where other chairmen and owners are saying, cheating bad, but,
2: money good.
0: Everyone's capable of standing on the moral high ground until they realise their wallet's emptier, Belvis, that's for sure. Mate, finally, what does this do for the league? I mean, is the league concerned here that, this is tarnished the Premier League, and that's the bigger picture here for the Premier League itself, when it comes to sponsors, those wanting to invest in the game, are they feeling the pinch here because of this too?
1: Absolutely. This is a huge element of the big question around what happens next is damaged, and it's a brand they have spent decades building up into. They call it the best league in the world. It's certainly the most popular league in the world. It has extraordinary reach. And on some level, all of this will eventually blow over in time. But there has to be some sanction put in place to act as a deterrent, if nothing else.
0: Yes.
1: And where they go with that, because if, do you relegate City for one season? Well, then they just loan out their Erling Haalands and their best players for a season, probably to other clubs in the City football group. They win the championship, come back, and a year later they carry on as if nothing's happened. The other question is, if the Premier League decides, we don't want cheats in our league, we're going to expel you, we're going to relegate you down to the Football League. Well, why does the Football League have to say, we'll welcome a cheat? Yeah.

0: Enjoy the next few weeks. I'm sure this story will keep you well occupied, as will the rest of the league when action resumes again. Paul Belverstone, our UK correspondent. Thanks a bunch. Belvers, have a great night, mate.
1: Have a good weekend, everyone.
0: See ya.

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5: We woke up this morning, Chappie, to the sad news that Phil Gifford, also known as Loosehead Len, and a few other things had passed away. Man who not only famous for creating the character of Loosehead Len, but writing columns for North and South, writing columns for the Herald, one of the great voices of rugby in New Zealand, and wrote plenty of biographies for athletes as well.
6: Yeah, and just a wonderful, and this is where the skill was for writing books or writing stories, telling stories. Phil was just a wonderful raconteur, and I was fortunate to work at the same company as him for a few years, and whether it was chatting with him in the office after an All Blacks game, or after he was very close with Dame Valerie Adams after Val had done something, or on air, just Phil had this wonderful ability of knowing how to speak to you so that you could feel like you were the sole guest at a dinner time talk. He could light up the room, but also make you feel like you were lighting up the room with how he was telling the story. And yeah, it was a real privilege to spend a small amount of time with Phil, because he had so much knowledge and so much passion, and delivered it all with that renowned and classical big grin.
5: Yeah.
6: And I think that's what made him such a special human being.
5: Well, a man that spent a lot more time with him than either of us did is Wyn Gray, who, of course, storied journalist and

0: incredible ability as well. When I went with you at the Herald, Chris Ratu was another. That they made you feel like the most important person in the room, whether you were sharing a story or whether they were sharing the story for you. And Phil, I think, was top of the list with that. Was he always like that?
1: Yeah, Phil would always buttonhole you with something, and his favourite phrase used to be sort of along the lines of, "Now look, if you've just got a minute, pal, I'd like to tell you about such and such."
0: And you let me just put the kettle on.
1: You knew that no was not the right answer. And yes, Phil, I've got a little bit of time here, and away he'd go. Yeah.
2: Yeah, outstanding. I mean, the thing, you mentioned them being, you know, sort of been on the rock beat, if you like. I did have a look this morning. I was going through some photos and found a picture of him sitting on a park bench, I think maybe at Victoria Park or somewhere like that, with Joe Strummer from The Clash. But he just had that ability to be able to get people to open up and talk to people about anything, and from all walks of life as well.
1: Yeah, he had a very easy way about him, Phil, and a good conversationalist, and he had that innate ability to get people to open up a bit and to perhaps give some stories or some answers that they hadn't been willing to share with others before. And so that's a good gift of being a journalist and letting the subject tell the story rather than you overpower it.
0: What goes on tour stays on tour, Wynn. Not in this case, though. Go on, give us some tour stories from the great Phil Gifford. It's PG, though.
1: Not,
0: it's only
1: not
0: 10 past 10.
1: Not many at all. Not many at all. I can seriously tell you that. So while Phil covered a lot of All Black tests, he didn't go on lots and lots of tours. Mm. He would maybe arrive sort of towards the tail end of a tour, but he like many columnists and people like that, could cover tours off-tube, if you like. Not a whole lot, because I was doing the Daily Beat, so we never saw these guys who were writing columns like Joe Romanos and Phil Gifford and these sort of people. You know, they worked from the office by and large, but they were very much a part of the rich rugby fabric.
2: Now, you mentioned the 8 o'clock and the Auckland Star. Of course, I think it was around Auckland Star / 8 o'clock time where his alter ego, Loosehead Len, first reared his head. What was the reaction from the staff around that when that first started to appear?
1: Well, it was some serious amusement, I must say, in that newsroom. Really, it was a question of what the hell is Phil going to come out with this week? And yes, it appeared first in the 8 o'clock, and my recollection was that the then editor of the 8 o'clock was a bloke called Neil Anderson, who was quite a for a profession or a trade of journalism, he was quite a button-down bloke. Mm. So to have this sort of raunchy column in his 8 o'clock newspaper was kind of a bit of a contradiction. But once it got a run, as bawdy as it was, and it would never see the light of day in these times because, you know, just it was so un-PC, it didn't matter. But in those days, there was a lot of clamour and a lot of interest to see what Loosehead Len and Susan Ahern Bay had been up to, yeah.
0: How important was, though, or were those characters, Wynn, that Phil created in the landscape of media at that stage, which probably had been, as you say, quite formal, quite serious, to then have these characters come into the world? Was it welcomed? Was it met with entertainment? Was there open-mindedness about it?
1: I think probably rugby officialdom in those days probably looked a bit down its nose at it. But it also, you've got to remember, looked down its nose at live TV cover and all of those things. So it was a changing time. It was a toehold in getting rugby coverage changed from just a straight match report, as it used to be from T.P. McLean or, you know, whoever was covering things in those days. And it was much better that we had a broader

0: and after dinner speaking and going on the radio, where he was immensely talented.
1: Yeah, when I really appreciate you coming on and sharing some of these memories and these thoughts about Phil. Can you give us one enduring memory you'll have about the great man Phil Gifford?
0: Oh, just his passion for the game. I mean, if someone could have bottled that and given it to the rugby union to make some sense of what they're up to these days. I mean, talk about muddling along at everything. It would be wonderful to try and find an elixir to many of the game's problems.
1: Yeah, fantastic. Quinn, appreciate you, mate. Thanks very much. Sorry for your loss, but we really do appreciate you coming on.
2: Thank you, mate.
0: Okay, fellas. Thank you.
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4: 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Tony Johnson, Izzy Dagg, Kyle Mills and the team bringing you sport with a Kiwi lens. 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

0: kind of almost parallel universe connection to the sort of European motor racing scene, I think. And obviously famous Bruce McLaren and everything. But the Tasman series was the thing that they used to do. I don't know why they called it the Tasman series, because they used to mostly race in Australia and New Zealand, but it was called the Tasman series. And I know they went to Tasmania, but there you go. It was a getaway. It was 6 weeks holiday, as far as I can tell, for these racing drivers, because my poor mum was left looking after the kids. And back in the day, and she had to phone up my dad on the other side of the world using very primitive telecommunications to try and see what to do about things. But they used to go down there and race in the off season. You know, it was all, and I think that really was a big thrill for people, the fans in New Zealand, because they just never would get a chance to come to Europe to see, or rarely get a chance to come and see these guys racing.
1: I was going to ask you actually about your racing career, because, you know, so many F1 drivers and champions have champion pedigree from karting, but your journey into motor racing was actually on two wheels, first of all, on bike racing.
0: Correct.
1: I was really interested to find out how you think that set you apart from other drivers when it came to the top end, in terms of how you saw corners, how you saw races, you know, developing on two wheels versus four.
0: Yeah, well, I'm not unique. I mean, of course, John Surtees famously won world championships on two wheels, as well as the Isle of Man as well. There was also Mike Hailwood made the journey across, and there was a guy called

0: Liam's interaction with his teammate after that incident over the weekend and went, he handled that really well. I would have blown up, and someone like Max probably would have blown up as well. And the large majority of the Formula One field probably would have blown up. Where's the blow up, Liam?
1: I don't know. I think that he's being tested, you know, and I think that sometimes it's best to keep your powder dry a little bit. I mean, you know, had Lando mouthing off about Colapinto, Pinto, and then he had to retract it, you know, so you have to be a little bit thoughtful. I think that revenge is a dish best served up cold.
2: Just then on the Lando, what did you believe most, the apology or the initial outburst?
1: I think there's, you know, we often don't forget that drivers quite often don't see it the way we see it. They've not seen the replays. They get asked almost immediately. They get out of the car, and so on reflection, when they've had a chance to see what actually happened, they have to reappraise their position a bit. So in full possession. But of course, as we know, you know, the headlines are written almost immediately. They don't wait for reflection.
2: Yeah.
1: So that's why it's probably best to just, you know, learning to deal with the media. You mentioned the media pen. Learning to deal with the media, especially today, is a real necessity. It's not something that, you know, it's not whether or not you come across as a charming person. It's understanding that this is kind of a political environment and that words carry meaning and weight, and that they influence the way people think and what, therefore, what outcomes there are. So I think drivers need to understand that. I learned that more by doing, you know, 15 years with Sky. I learned that everyone is looking at every little aspect of your life and making calculations and judgments on whether or not, you know, you are the real McCoy or not.
2: It's interesting. We'll see Fernando Alonso's signed for another season at Daddy Racing with Lance Stroll. And, you know, that was one of the teams that people had suggested maybe Liam could go to if he left Red Bull. I mean, where do you see Liam's future beyond here? Can you tell that this is a New Zealand radio interview?
1: Well, I mean, it's a good question because, you know, I think that it's very difficult for the Red Bull drivers. Their whole career nearly has been supported by Red Bull. So they're kind of indebted to them. They're kind of inducted into that world, and it's very difficult to breach it. I don't know. I've never been in the Red Bull camp, but I mean, when someone's paid for your whole racing career, then it's very difficult to then get out of those agreements and say, oh, I've got to break out, you know. But you see some drivers who've managed to get

0: at my career and go, blimey, you got lucky. Yeah, I mean, I did. You know, I did. I raced with Johnny Herbert and Martin Donnelly. It was the anniversary of his accident, Donnelly's accident, I think it was yesterday. And, you know, I raced against those guys. They got unlucky.
1: Mm.
0: And, you know, I'm really respectful of that, you know, that, that you know, we live by the grace of whatever it is up there, you know, and things happen. But that is how it is.
1: You mentioned the show. You and Tom Clarkson are in town this weekend for it. That's a carefree, caution to the wind, no regrets approach to racing. Do you take that to your live show as well?
0: No, I'm naturally cautious. You might have gathered by the long pause.
1: Reflective is a nicer way of putting it.
0: I'm not a Gunter Steiner. I can't do it. I think it would be completely. It wouldn't sit well with me. I think everyone knows me that I'm. You know, I like to be a little bit. You know. Thoughtful about what I'm saying to make sure I don't regret it.
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4: All right, well, regular listeners of the show will know that if there's one thing that I absolutely froth talking about, it's fast bowling. One man, though, who potentially, in fact, we'll let him have the claim. He likes talking about it even more. Shane Bond, how are you, mate?
5: Yeah, I'm good, buddy. How are you?
4: Mate, I'm great, thank you. We got you on to talk about fast bowling. Bit of fourth wall behind the curtain stuff, though. You're in Sydney. Your son just tunned up, mate.
5: Yeah, he's playing all the... Flash schools and things around here, mate. So he's a year third, so getting a little bit bigger and stronger than other kids, and he's going for bats, better than us all.
4: Yeah, so the reason we got you on, mate, is to chat about fast bowling. And as I say, you were super passionate about it. I was on a coaching course a few weeks ago that you were helping out on it, and I found it fascinating, mate, some of the areas that you addressed, and your love for it is clear. Another man who's really passionate about it is Lockie Ferguson. We had him on a couple of weeks ago. How much does, and we'll chat about your injury history shortly as well, but how much did your own journey come into this captivation with the craft?
5: Yeah, hugely, I think. I think that it always impacts, a couple of things impact you, especially when you want to go into a coaching career, is, you know, sort of what's happened in your career and how have the coaches sort of impacted you around it.

0: on now are probably different to what we did back in my day. I found like lifting weights difficult when I played. I used to get really stiff. So, you know, I look back and I go, well, could I have done it a little bit differently? You know, not so many sets or reps. The other thing that we didn't have back in the day, and I don't know if it's still being used by New Zealand cricket now, is GPS, you know, just to get an idea around, you know, training intensities, run-up speeds, are they dropping off, you know, is there a precursor to perhaps potential tiredness or injury? So there's a range of, I think that's the one thing that would have fascinated me is what does it look like in terms of on top of running and all the other stuff that I'm doing, because sometimes you just get injured and you just go, wow, it's just bad luck, and you keep making the same mistake because you don't have any data that's behind it.
1: I've heard of times of bowlers, whether they be clubbies, domestic, even international and test bowlers, coming back from injury too soon, loading too much too quickly, and then breaking down again. I'm sure you've heard it over and over again, Bondi. What's your reaction when you do hear those sorts of stories?
0: Yeah, that's the challenging thing is for bowlers is trying to get ready for a tournament or a day. And, you know, I always say to bowlers that you'd rather take a week or two at the front end than, you know, spend another 2 or 3 at the back end. Just give yourself that little bit of time. That's challenging. Obviously, if it's a World Cup final, World Cup, you're going to push the envelope. But with kids, it's everything can be about the sport in the summer or the winter, when you back on the fields. I think the biggest challenge is often they're kind of in that successful rugby team, you know, the national championship, and now they're transitioning not a lot of time. And that's a real challenge. And so managing that low intensity is tough because, you know, as a kid, I remember all I wanted to do was run in the ball quick, but there's no such thing as the education piece. What does it look like? We don't want to stop kids from bowling. How do you just keep an eye on it? How do you log it?
1: Yeah. How much did, with what Ryan's gone through, and if also if you wouldn't mind just explaining what you've done with him, the work that you've done with him, but how much did that kind of inspire you, I guess, to want to talk about this a bit more with what school kids go through in particular?
0: Yeah, I don't know if you call it my test case, but it's almost like a live test case. I'm lucky that he listens. I was pretty lazy and I didn't touch a gym until I was about 18. So Ryan started getting into body weight work at 14. And after a year of doing that, we've sort of transitioned to lifting now. You know, at 18, he's ahead of Ryan in terms of strength. You know, he's got a man's build, whereas I had the dad bod at 18. He looks very different to me. And then I think for him is, and it's about, I want him to bowl overs, but I want him to bowl lots of overs of a low intensity. So because it's the only way you're going to be better.

off as someone who's a little bit like me as a couch potato, when you wanted to get in the gym or go running, you just wouldn't go into the gym and just lift as hard as you could, as heavy as you could. You would go big reps and low weight. And it's almost like if you're the same thing, if you were just deciding to run, you might just go for a walk and then you go to a jog and then after a while you go to a run. And it might take a few weeks to build up to that. And it's the same sort of philosophy with bowling. It's just take your time.

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6: Ready?

0: has been quite incredible for 22 years. What she's done helping me personally, helping me with the business, helping me with the farm. And then there's people like Mark Walker, who has worked for me since the day I left school 35 years ago. And Sam Burgesson, Reese Trumper, Hunter Durant, these people, Tom Murphy, my racing manager. I can't do it without them. And then on the farm, I've got the best team that you could have, and Luke Copeland and Mick Morrison, who run the sheep and cattle, and then Dean Lokay that looks after the horses. So I've got a big team, and this honour is for those team, and also for the owners that have supported me and have been part of the Te Akeo family for so long.
1: All right. So how do you see, this is an interesting, the protocols of this heading forward? Because, for example, if I'm doing a gig for New Zealand Bloodstock and I'm interviewing Sir Peter Vella on air, I will call him Sir Peter Vella, but I won't call him that when I'm talking to him normally. I'll call him Peter. Same with Brendan Lindsay, I'll call him Big B, but if I'm talking to him on television, I'll call him Sir Brendan. So who calls you what? I presume Mark Walker doesn't call you Sir David. Do the staff call you Sir David? Do you now sign letters, Sir David? What's the, when do you use Sir, and when does you not use Sir?
0: Most people call me David, and or DC, my initials, and really I'm happy whatever the

0: adults in life who have a big involvement. And that's what gives me the thrill, is seeing young people do well, and also to see the thrill that us get winning these races. That's a big part of it too. So, yes, I was in hospital 13 months ago, but I've had a complete clean bill of health. All the treatment I've had's all finished, and the doctors couldn't be happier with me.
1: When you've had

0: for those who don't understand renal opera, or kidneys, is that you're not supposed to. Now, I need you to tell the truth, just between us. Did you light up a cigar?
1: Yes, I did.
0: Okay.
1: I'm allowed to have an occasional cigar because, as I tell people, it's the only proven formula for controlling Alzheimer's.
0: I'm not entirely sure that's true, but never mind. Hey, just for people who don't know, David, because obviously Sport Nation is basically a sport-based show. We have a bit of racing on it. Just give us an idea of the scale. So Te Ākau have a base in Christchurch, have a base in Matamata, and they have a farm, obviously, which you own, and they have stables in Cranbourne. Between all those facilities, between broodmares, yearlings, racehorses, the whole lot, how many horses would be on the books for Te Ākau?
1: Well, we've got 100 in work in Matamata, 24 in work at Christchurch, 45 in work in Cranbourne, and we'd have 100 spelling or broodmares or foals at the farm.
0: Okay, so well over 250 horses on the books. What's your best chance for Tangerine, or in someone else's colours who races horses with Mark and Sam, of training a winner in the next week or two? Because as much as we are thrilled for your investiture and all you've done for New Zealand racing being recognised, we still like a winner. So what's one you can tip us?
1: Well, we've got a filly called Avantagia, who's out of Avantage, who you'll remember, and she's taken a bit longer than I thought to really show something. She's won her last two or three, but the way she trialled the other day with Opie on, I can see her winning very quickly. And we've got a really nice two-year-old by Spirit

0: Okay. Look, David, it's great to see you recognised for not only putting so much enjoyment into people's lives. Te Aka has been a huge employer of Kiwis and some along the way. It's put money in people's pockets, which have put people's kids through school and all those sort of things that big businesses do. So congratulations on yesterday to you and to Lady Karen, to everybody involved. Ricardo, it's not often we have many Sirs on the show.
1: No, I was just going to ask, do you have to now, you know, stop looking at sprinters and distance and start looking at jousting horses? Is that the next thing you're going to?
0: I think it's a different sort of night.
1: Oh, okay. All right.
0: Sorry, Ricardo watches a lot of movies,
2: yeah,
0: David.
2: Yeah.
0: Hey, David, congratulations on yesterday. I'm sure the last thing you felt like doing this morning was some radio, because I'm sure there's a few dents in the brain after yesterday's activities at the 14-person lunch. But, mate, congratulations on behalf of everybody here.
3: All
0: at Sport
3: of us,
0: Nation,
3: yeah.
0: Mate. It's that's a hell of an achievement, and I'm glad to hear you're going to be trucking on, and there's 250 new horses sliding around the place. So, mate, please pass on our congratulations to Toodle.
2: Thank you very much. Great to talk.
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0: against the Steelers. I miss Big Ben. Big Ben was the man when he was steering the ship for the Steelers back in the day. But it's okay. And my mate Lashes. Hey, mate. You all good, buddy?
1: Always. No need to be patronising, Kyle. It's Friday, day five of a test match.
0: This is genuine. Are you all good, buddy?
1: Yeah, I've told you to stop using that word buddy.
0: That's right, bud.
1: I can handle it. Sometimes you do it to, like, genuine grown men. I know, yeah. I'm 30. I've still got a bit of...
2: Yeah. Genuine grown men.
1: Sometimes do it too, genuine grown men, and it's just, it doesn't sit well with me, Kyle, so it's a work on for you.
0: It's a way to connect. It's a way to connect.
2: Is your knee all right?
0: Yeah,
2: I heard it through the microphone.
0: Did you hear that?
2: Yeah.
0: Bang. I struggle to cross my legs, he says. Very bad back.
2: Genuine grown man.
0: Yeah, like, my back's given me grief over the last 4 to 6 weeks, actually. It's been giving me grief. One stage over in Dublin, I couldn't put tie my shoes.
2: You need to talk to Scott Barrett about what he's done.
0: Yeah, Scotty B, his bowling loads were quite high in the backyard when he was a youngster. That's where his disc herniation came from, I think.
1: What were you up to in Dublin?
0: Drink Guinness and winning a European title.
1: Oh, yeah. That news didn't make it down here. I was just wondering what you were up to.
0: Okay.
2: What's in Millsy's multi? We better tell the good people that straight from the word go.
0: Yeah. We have Unleashing Race 5, the Bjorn Baker-Rachel King combination. This done deal mare, third up in this prep. She's had 2 seconds. She's got the lightweight in this race. She'll be running over top of them. Geez, that Bjorn Baker barn's going good at the minute. Big weekend last weekend for Bjorn, and we'll do that. What we're going to do on the Sunday, actually, we're going to go from the milking sheds to the Bondi Junction. So down in Taranaki with old touch-up Wellington, massively so by minus 21.5 points, Naki on the point start. And then we'll head to Bondi where the Roosters, they take on the Newcastle Knights, who finished 7th in the ladder, played well the last 3 weeks to make it through to the final. And, the Roosters will just beat them head-to-head.
1: Okay, Chucky's in the grand final to round out Millsy's multi. Yeah, Newcastle fans rejoice.
0: The those odds actually came to took over $4, like 4.05 or something like that. But I had a chat to the bosses at work, and we got that boosted to $5.50.
1: $5.50?
0: $5.50, can you believe it? Can you believe that? Can you believe that? Seriously, yeah. There might not be a radio station or a TAB Monday morning.
1: That there, like...
0: Can you honestly believe that?
1: Hey, I mean, all jokes aside, that's a red-hot chance, Kyle.
0: Oh, I've never been more confident, actually. I know I've said that before.
1: Yeah.
0: And that hasn't come to fruition.
1: You're a red-hot chance.
0: Unleashing should win.
2: She's into $1.95 now.
0: And the Barrett boys will get their dancing shoes on. They'll put the red bands to one side, and they'll be run a train through that Wellington side. You would think, Wellington, the last 3 weeks, they've lost by more than 24 points.
2: They are a dreadful football side. And Taranaki, as we spoke about briefly yesterday, I think it was, they actually, you know, they're on

0: this could be a really weak excuse, okay? So the Otago cricket team, for example, it's a really close community, the Otago cricket team. The Auckland cricket team, which I played for a long period of time, Auckland's so geographically just spread. Outside of training and game, there's no connection with your teammates. I think the rugby team's very much like that because you're all spread out all over the joint. There's no, with those smaller unions in NPC land, I can pretty much guarantee they connect outside of trainings and game time because of the smaller geographical locations they live in. I think that's a big part of it. Probably a weak excuse, but I think that's potentially a part.
1: And it's definitely deeper than that. You know, you look at some of the arguably best players that they've had on their books and in the Blues squad in recent times that actually actively wanted to leave. You think of Zane Sullivan, you think of Marcel Renata, you think of Dalton Papali'i and Hoskins Satutu, Ghana Counties, etc., like actively wanting to get out of the joint because they were sick to death of the goings-on behind the scenes. So there's clearly real deep issues at play there for the Blue and Whites, and it needs to be rectified and quickly, because if it doesn't, it's very tough to turn around, Kyle, when you are showcasing this as your shop window and trying to go and sell the dream to the next generation and compete not only with, you know, other very good organisations in the rugby union world, but also in the league world too. How do you actually compete?
2: And Auckland FC now?
1: Well,
2: in this part, in this city.
1: Oh, I mean from a recruitment point of view.
2: Yeah.
1: In terms of players coming out of school and what have you. How can you go and sell that dream when what you're selling is genuine cents on the dollar compared to other organisations?
0: Yeah.
2: But even with kids at school, if they see what's going on, they might go, oh, well, I actually want to play football because they're winning. But kids sometimes think like that. They go, oh, they're winning, I want to be a part of that. I'll go and play football instead of playing the sport that this team is rubbish at.
1: Yeah, it's a real conundrum for them. I don't know the in-depths of the club rugby scene up here well enough. Only been here, a short period of time. But from what I have been, when I have been on the sideline up on the hill or at College Rifles or wherever we go, Kyle, you do hear from people that know it far more than me that there is a real disconnect between the clubs and the union as well.
0: Massive.
1: Which is just never a good start to productivity and results. So, like that texter says, someone needs to almost come in and have a good clean out. And who's not connected to the province, not connected to the people that are already in these jobs, and be like, well, who's performing and who's not? Shape up or shape out almost. Because there's absolutely no way a city of 1.5 million people, a proud province like Auckland, everyone says when

0: Sunday's October deal because Buzzy Bee Sundays are just $5 with salted caramel ice cream and sauce, cream freeze, a hokey pokey squiggle, a curly whirly hokey pokey kibble and chocolate hail. 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

0: Ballpark figure, like his start of super, you know, with these things that's sort of a couple of weeks either side of that. But yeah, I don't think it would have been, it'll be too much difference to if he would been on the India tour with the All Blacks and come back and sort of maybe miss one or two, but that'd be worst case scenario. So we're expecting in and around the start of the competition, which might be a blessing in disguise for the end of the competition.
1: Jay Slash is here, mate. I'm just interested to get your thoughts. Obviously, you know, you're the incoming coach there, new to town, and whilst it's important to win off the field, on the field, it's also important to win off it. And, you know, you're in a city with Auckland FC and the Warriors, etc. We saw what Artie did with Moana. Is that a big, I guess, goal of yours to not only win footy matches but reconnect with the Blues fans? Because it seems to have gone by the wayside a little bit in the last couple of years, potentially.
0: Yeah, I'm not sure about the last couple of years, but it's always wherever sort of I've been involved since I've matured up a bit in the last year or two. It's a good awareness around, mate, everything's so much more fun if you're, I suppose, you know, have the people of your region and behind you. And I think, you know, one part of that is trying to play a good style of rugby, which is good fun to watch, which is wherever I go is important for me. But it's great for our players to have awareness of the importance of that sort of thing for the club, and Ards has that. A lot of our boys have that awareness and want to represent their people. So yeah, mate,

0: We're pretty much, as you alluded to right at the start of this chat around our Lucy's that we have. We're really happy with that group. So it wasn't really an option.
1: Hey, Alfie, you've been through all the levels of being a coach. Super Rugby head coach, the most fulfilling in the sense of fills your cup up? Because I kind of see NPC coach, you don't really get too much time. I think 2 weeks some of these coaches had with their boys before the campaign. The All Black coaches only really coach those boys when they're in camp for an All Black test, whereas a Super Rugby coach, you know, you have got a full pre-season, you have warm-up games, and then into the competition. Does that give you, as a career coach, more fulfillment having that closer connection with the players, or am I kind of speaking out of turn there a little bit?
0: I don't know about fulfillment, but the pre-season's awesome. It was awesome going back to a pre-season and be able to have a bit of trial and error on what you're trying to do, rather than, mate, we're going to do this and this is the way we do it and we have to do it next week. It's great sort of through pre-season to have a bit of have a bit of a crack at a few things and refine for 4 or 5 weeks is gold as a coach. It gives you, but it takes the pressure off a bit, gets the players having a bit of ownership, and you can sort of get a bit innovative, I reckon. That floats my boat. I get really excited about the pre-season and being able to put some good frameworks in place, but then be able to have a crack at something and try and find a few things within it that nobody else is doing.
1: Yeah, because I see the All Black coaches. I mean, look at recent times, the tour to South Africa, and look, the Springboks, awesome forward pack, awesome set piece. But how do the All Black coaches actually get the appropriate amount of time to do the work at the training ground to sort of correct the wrongs perhaps of the previous game or the previous games? Because you just don't have time. I assume you only have one contact session a week on an All Black tour. Like, is that part of being in that All Black coaching environment as a coach frustrating?
0: I think yeah, it probably is. But I think I read something around Renz about we're getting better and better, and I feel like the reality of an All Black season is sometimes you do have to accept that you can only put these little parts into your game, but you know that once you've got that sorted, you can move on. And I feel like the ABs coming into the bled here now will have a lot of frameworks in place and they can keep building. So yeah, you're 100% right, but it's sort of, you just have to build as the season goes on rather than have all that time to have a bit of a play. And obviously it's a bit tougher to have a play as the All Blacks if you lose a couple of tests, having a bit of a play and trying to get things together, you're under the pump a bit quicker.
2: Jase, I'm interested to get your thoughts on 145 test veteran Beauden Barrett. I mean, some sections of the public in recent times have been quite happy to put the boot into him. Do you think that criticism's been a little bit unfair? You know him very well, and no doubt you'd be pretty keen to get your hands on him and get him back to, I guess, that style of footy we know and love him for.
0: Yeah, I'm, in a way, I'm pretty keen to get my hands on him, but I'm also pretty keen to get my hands off him. And by what I mean by that is, I just want Bodie to get out and have some fun and do what he does. So that's a bit of a focus, and I know Bodie well, and he's a champion, as you guys know, and when he's got a smile on his face, really clear and how he wants to play and can sort of back his instinct, that's where I want Bodie to be, and who knows what can happen. People have given him a bit of stick along the way, but mate, he's in a mindset now where he's gonna come back to the Blues when he does, and he'll help to run our game, but mate, I just want him to have fun and back himself.
2: Yeah.
1: Alfie, what's it like being an Aucklander?
0: Yes, cool, mate. I'm straight into it. I've actually been really pleasantly. I heard how hard the traffic was and all those sorts of things, but mate, it's gold. I 5 minutes to work and I've got my coffee spot down the road where I walk down to, and possibly a little local where I can have one beer on once a month, and I'm happy as Larry.
3: Golden. Well, hopefully there's a few more beers for you along the way celebrating some good footy. Mate, we very much appreciate you chatting to us again. Best of luck with it going forward. Good man.
0: Great. Thanks, team.
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5: 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I know you're part of a band, mate. Really keen to try and find some sort of national team song for us, mate. 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

0: Thank you for joining us.
1: Hey, no problems at all. How's everyone going?
0: Great, thank you. I want to ask you first. I can hear you're in the, sounds like a bit of basketball going on there. Where are you around the country at the moment?
1: I'm at Palmerston North, secondary schools national. So I've got a couple of sons playing for Westlake Boys. And I was literally, I've just jumped off the score bench. I'm doing the shot clock. So I had, I won't lie to you, I literally forgot I had an interview and went, oh dear, I could hear my phone in my back pocket. I was like, I've got to quickly find someone to sub in for me. So I'm busy at the moment, but I'm always happy to talk All Blacks.
0: Oh, I love it. Well, obviously when the team came out yesterday, Jeff, and you looked at the 34 names, what was the first thing that jumped out to you?
1: Oh, look, he's picked on form, but he's also picked on guys that he knows and trusts and people he really wants to have a look at. And I think there's been a number of players who have worked hard in the environment, even though they might not have played a lot of game time, the likes of a Timothy Tavatava Nawai or a Josh Jacob. Those ones stand out for me as guys who are clearly impressed in the environment and they want to see more of them. And the returning of a Shannon Frizzell and clearly Scott Barrett. There's some talent there that's got vast amounts of experience in the All Black jersey. So for me, that's what jumped out. Yep, there's some big names missing. Let's be, you know, there's some guys who have had opportunities this year who have picked up some niggles, and now it's just a matter of what 23 we see into this first test match, but certainly excited about what's to come.
2: Sam Darry, I feel like he's been in good form all year, Goldie. Is he a little bit hard done by?
1: No, I just think the other guys have probably done a little bit more. I think you can't argue the role Tupou Vaiai plays in this group. Josh Lord, I think you can see he's really, really grown in the last 6 months as a rugby player, what he's got through in the Chiefs and the work he's done in the All Blacks. Look, this is where Scott Barrett comes in, and that's where, unfortunately, for Sam Darry, he's the guy that's missed out as a result of that. I don't think it's anything to do with Sam. It's more about what's become available and the way the All Blacks are trying to play. Scott Barrett certainly fixed that mix.
2: What we've seen in the back line throughout the course of the years is consistent team selection in that back line, maybe a little bit around the wings. We're searching a touch. The forward pack, we've seen a lot of rotation around, I guess, you know, a bit of it through to injury. Is that something perhaps moving forward we need to see some more consistency in selection around that forward pack?
1: Yeah, I think Dave Rennie said it himself when he was talked to about this group. He said now he's going to put the best team out there and they're going to try and really get some continuity in their game. Look, that was a brutal 4 weeks against the Springboks. It took its toll. There's some guys who got really banged up but put themselves out there. There are other players who stood up and met the challenge. And so now I think he's got a really good handle now after, 3 months with this group of players, with these guys, and spending a lot of time with them. He knows the type of player he wants and where they need to be. And they've just got to get better at what they did well, plus use what they've learned against a really strong Springbok side.
2: All right, Goddy, I forgot. I haven't spoken to you since you've returned from the Republic. What was it like for you being on the ground over there? Because I watched the game with South Africans, and now I found that painful. You were with a whole lot of South Africans over there. What was that like, not just so much during game time, but also like during the week?
1: Oh, look, no, they were awesome. They loved the rivalry series. They loved everything about it. There was no

0: up into game time, up to the kickoff. Everyone was all friends and happy to help out. And there was that huge respect for 80 minutes. The teams went to war, and that's what you expect out of this. And, you know, they got them behind their team. They're obviously really proud of what they're doing as a Springbok nation right now, and the way that they're playing when they've got their top team out there. And, you know, and credit to them. So, look, it was awesome. Like, the series was everything I could have hoped for.
1: Hey, throughout the 90s, early 2000s, 2015, our wingers and aerial defence were better, like they were the best without question. No doubt it's an area of the game where we are deficient at the moment. Simply, how do you get better?
0: Look, there's no doubt that, you know, the All Blacks have certainly tried a number of different ways to try and counter the aerial attack. And you know, there's certainly an element of ownership that has come into it. I think we'll see a bit more of a traditional look at it from here on in. I think they'll put the pressure on the outside backs to own that space and own that air. And, you know, what you want are players who want to win that contest. And, you know, we were blessed for a very, very long time. We had a player like Ben Smith on that wing or at fullback, you know, and he was, you know, and this is where you start just seeing the value of some of these finer skills, some of the things that they did at a high level consistently. We've got, look, Will Jordan's a wonderful rugby player. He's an outstanding player. So is Leroy Carter. These guys, Josh Morey, they're wonderful talents, you know, but what they're coming up against is people who are very, very good at a certain skill, and you just have to work on it. You have to get better, and you have to commit yourself to it and live with the consequence.
2: You certainly do. And obviously, Millsy mentioned Scott Barrett's back, but obviously Cody Taylor is retaining the captaincy. Goldie, what do you make of that call?
0: Oh, no, I totally concur with this. You know, you need experience.

0: chance to win. So I like the balance you get with Cody Taylor and Asafa Amua or Samisoni coming off the bench.
1: Let's talk about Australia. They put 42 points on South Africa at the weekend. What impressed you most about what you saw, and what do the All Blacks need to do to combat that?
0: Look, they've changed a little bit of their game. This was probably one of the stronger Wallaby sides that they've put together. There were still areas of concern for them, but I think they'll look at some areas they got some purchase in, particularly the high ball. You know, their attack did look good. They've got a couple of issues in terms of their midfield, one injury and one, I'm not sure, I haven't heard around possible suspension. I don't know that that's been confirmed yet, a tip tackle or a dangerous carry for one of them. And that would concern them because they looked great in the midfield. I'm not sure they've got players in behind that. But for them, that's just about a confidence builder, right? That's just about them going into a test match against the All Blacks, having just beaten the number one team in the world. Now, it may not have been the strongest Springbok side, but I guarantee you this, they don't care. Like, they don't care that it wasn't, you know, the team that beat the All Blacks. It's still a team that pulled on the Springbok jumper. And the good thing for Australian rugby is once they get some confidence, all of a sudden they can build some momentum.
2: Hypothetical question. Let's say it's a World Cup final next weekend. Who wears 10 if everyone's fit for the All Blacks?
0: Oh, no, that's up in the air right now. That's 100%. I mean, it's look, Ruben Love did a fantastic job in those early test matches.

0: 2019
1: Wait,
0: against the Raiders.
1: I had Buzz too.
0: All right, bonus question, Mitch. Who won the Clive Churchill that day?
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23: Yes, indeed. Cooper Johns, of course, played a number of games first grade across the NRL and obviously his dad, a legend when it comes to the Newcastle Knights as well. Cooper, thank you very much for giving up your time. I'm keen to hear how it's been inside Johns' clan this week and what the emotion's been like throughout the last few days.
24: Thanks for having me, boys. As you can imagine, you saw Joey on the nine coverage last week crying in the commentary box, not being able to speak, and then we saw Dad crying on his show directly after this. There's been a lot more tears through the week, and it just seems, I mean, it seems that the excitement hasn't started to build down, boys. Every day we get closer to this NRL Grand Final, there's more emotion from a lot of these Knights old boys.
25: Yeah, Coop, I'm just interested to get your thoughts on that. You're more than well placed to answer this question. It kind of feels like Fox and Nine are having a little battle amongst themselves to see which Johns is actually more proud of Newcastle. when it, I guess, boils down to it, who does your vote go to when it comes to what a premiership could mean more to this weekend?
24: Oh, mate, it's... I mean, it's... it's I

0: played for it. So I have so much respect for him, and I'm really rooting for him to win Sunday.
1: So where do you think they can win the game? Like, everything seems favoured towards the Roosters, the odds particularly. Like, they are heavy favourites, but where can Newcastle upset this Roosters side and win the NRL Grand Final, do you think?
0: Well, a lot of it comes down to, I think everybody's looking at the

And this year, the whole country got behind them. But Newcastle's probably the last of almost like a real country town. It's almost like going to the South Island and going to Invercargill and everybody rallying behind the one big union team in Invercargill. Like, it is, although it's a bigger town, like, it is very much almost a country meets coast place, and everything revolves around the Knights. Like, everyone just loves the Knights. All the coal miners, people up there who are working their arse off every day, they're saving money so that they can take their family.

0: Awesome. That's what it's all about. Justin Holbrook, you alluded to him before. What has he done to get this team to this point off the back of last season as well?
1: Oh, mate, well, Justin Holbrook, like, people forget that, and we've seen some down years with the Titans. He actually had historically now you look at it, he actually did a really good job with the Titans when he was up there. So Justin's always been a great coach, particularly attacking. That's his forte. He's a great attacking coach. And having chats to some of my good mates up there last year, Kalen Ponga, Dylan Lucas, Matty Croker, it seemed like the way that they were playing, it just wasn't enjoyable. Like, you know, they were very structured, which didn't suit a lot of the players in their team, like Fletcher Sharp and Kalen, who like to get the ball and have high-risk plays, which can sometimes lead to errors. But at least you're playing fun backyard football. And Justin's gone up there. He's taken the shackles off a lot of these boys' wrists. And he said, boys, play. This is how do you want to play? I'm going to structure an attack that's suited to all of your strengths, so you guys are really interested in it. Practice the skill so that, you know, we can minimise our errors. But if we do have errors, boys, defend your ass off. And when you have that sort of accountability on yourself where he's allowing you to play the way that you want to play, when you do make an error, you want to back that up with your defence, so that a coach doesn't come in over the top and say, well, righto, we're not going to be able to play the way we want to play anymore because we can't defend our errors.
0: All right, Cooper, let's talk Clive Churchill. Some of us, you know, may want to make a dollar on the game. Outside of Sam Walker and Kalen Ponga, perhaps who are the couple of players for either side to win is going to be in contention for that Clive Churchill medal?
1: Well, another bloke born in Cessnock, Fletcher Sharp, he's hard to go past. Like, when you talk about all the eyes being on, Sandon Smith, who played great, and Kalen Ponga the week before, Fletcher Sharp's the kind of instinctual player who can go into a big game where big games are won on individual moments and not necessarily really good attacking shapes and structure that score the tries. It's blokes who are under fatigue and put teams under pressure, and Fletcher Sharp's the best at that. You know, out of nothing, if I said at half time, you wouldn't believe it, Fletcher Sharp's had a hat trick. It's almost like Ezra Mam a few years ago in that Brisbane Broncos. He just puts himself in try scoring scenarios all the time. So I think Fletcher would be a red hot favourite to clean up the Clive Churchill if they win.
0: Mate, you are all over it. It's been awesome to have you on. I can't imagine what

0: Thank you very much, boys. And I'm going to Italy on Monday, and our whole family's going to Bali. So if they win, I imagine there won't be much sleep going through customs.
1: That will be an enormous plane ride. Well, the best of luck with that either way. Great, man.
0: Thanks, boys.
1: Thank you. Thank you so much. Cooper Johns there, of course, son of Matty Johns, nephew of the great Joey Johns as well. They also have a podcast, he and his dad, Backstage with Cooper and Matty Johns. Make sure you check it out. It is a good old laugh.

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1: Chloe Phillips Harris. Currently, she's on the line right in the middle of the Mongolian desert.
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7: I look, Ange Dorn about to join us on the program very shortly. After 1 o'clock, we will catch up with Brett McKay out of Australia. Want to get an Australian perspective on this Bledisloe Cup test match set to go to Eden Park next week. Is there genuine belief that the Wallabies can beat the All Blacks? What are the fans saying? A lot of people over here, well, not a lot of people, I've heard people sort of belittling that victory over South Africa, saying, oh, it was only a third string South African team. Well, you played the team in front of you. It was only a second or third string South African team. It was nothing short of arrogance then, was it? And they underestimated a very, very good Wallabies team. I think we will win at Eden Park, but I think Australia certainly could potentially win back in Australia unless we see major improvement next week for this All Black team. The other big news, of course, Artie Sevier. I think those in the know already knew that he was going to the Blues, but Artie Sevier officially announcing that he will be heading and playing for Auckland or for the Blues next season, just in a one-off year contract. And equally too, Bryn Hall heading to the Hurricanes. What a good man Bryn Hall is. Speaking of good men, speaking of halfbacks, joining us now on the program, Auckland Grammar's finest, Ant Straughan. Afternoon to you, Ant. Welcome.
8: Afternoon, Watto. How are you, mate? You're good. You'll be happy, mate. I'm down in Rotorua, mate, and there's an under-16 tournament going on down here. And the under-16 Auckland girls, there's a girl from Mags, and she is unbelievable. So there you go, mate. There's some good stuff coming through the Mount Albert Grammar School.
7: Well, yeah, the old saying of Mount Albert Grammar, rugby strong, All Black rugby.

0: ask about Hawke's Bay, because sort of through the first three quarters of this competition, they almost looked unbeatable. And then they've just had this downward trajectory in the last 3 or 4 weeks where they just haven't been able to win a trick. What is going on with the Hawke's Bay team?
1: It's hard to pinpoint, mate, to be honest, where they've sort of fallen off. I mean, you know, the losses they've had, a couple of them haven't been that big, but yeah, they just seem to have lost their fluidity.

0: Seems to be enjoying it. He's got a really nice support crew around him of coaches that have all got their various profiles and doing a good job. It's set pieces been effective. I really like the way they're attacking. So that's probably one big thing for my mate. The other thing is Bryn Hall, you know, he's such an experienced player, but he delivers week in, week out for this group, and he is such a critical component of how they attack, and he also gets them up on the defensive end as well. That's probably the second thing. He's been a revelation, and of course, I really like some of the players who are just at the top of their game. You know, you've got Cade Banks is playing really well. The guy Rice has been sensational. Taylor as well. Barham. These are not household names we're talking about, but they are playing exceptionally well. So if you give North Harbour any space, particularly down those edges, man, you know, they're going to burn you. And they've been doing that. So, yeah, really cohesive unit, well led by Bryn Hall, I think, and well coached.
1: I mean, obviously Canterbury at home, a little bit mixed through the first half of the season, very good back end of the season. If North Harbour don't win, it'll be Canterbury. They'll be on top of the table. They're going to be a hard side to beat at home. But I want to talk about Northlands, currently sitting second on the table at 38 points, one ahead of Otago. Are they genuine contenders, or are they going to come up slightly short?
0: Well, it's interesting, mate, isn't it? I mean, my son Thomas has got some good mates that play in the Northland team, Corey Evans, Hedemiah Murray, Terrell Pater. And it's interesting what they were saying about the Ranfurly Shield and how wonderful it's been to have that up in the North. You know, but they almost say it's harder to live with the Ranfurly Shield and actually win it in the first instance. So it's just that constant reminder, I guess, when you've got the Shield in your region. And that was pretty hard for them week in, week out. And, of course, they stumbled against counties. But they're still a legitimate team. I mean, they've got their set pieces is rolling. They've got some really strong players up front, including Terrell Pater. And then, of course, their back line is sprinkled with Super Rugby players who are actually really, really good players playing for their region. And, you know, it'll just be how they respond probably mentally from the Shield disappearing. You go one of two ways. One is like, oh, okay, yeah, we had fun with it, but now it's gone. Let's just get on and try and win this NPC. Or it's kind of, it would have

be. So there's probably a selection issue potentially there. And then, mate, it's playing for your province. If you want a blueprint of boys playing for their province every week, look at the Northland group and look at what those counties boys have done for the last couple of weeks as well. So there may be a little bit in that with the Auckland group. I think, you know, having such a big city and players coming from all over the place, they brought in a lot of players from

0: you know, from a young age all the way through to the to NPC and beyond. So I know that sounds a little idealistic, mate, but we got to sort that shit out ASAP because, you know, the last couple of seasons have been disappointing for all of us.
1: Oh, yeah, no, no. And on the other side of it, and whether people want to admit it or not, you've got Auckland FC doing well, and of course you've got the Warriors, mate, and they've got more momentum than I think anybody ever thought was capable of, and you're thinking, boy, is the horse bolted? Well, maybe it has, but we've got to do something to try and just pull it back a little bit. It's a very competitive market. Look, I want to ask a little bit about Artie Sevier joining the Blues for just one season. Okay, I'm a little bit mixed on this, so I'll ask you, what are the pros here?
0: Well, what you get with Artie, and again, you know, this is just my view from the outside, is that no matter what team he plays for, whatever jersey he puts on, he dies for it. You know, we've seen that with Wellington, we've seen it with the Hurricanes, we've seen it with Moana Pacifica. He did some awesome stuff in Japan as well. You know, what you see is what you get with him, and he'll lead the way, and he doesn't point fingers. He doesn't blame anyone else. You know, he takes a leadership role, and he fronts up with the ball in his hand. And, you know, in this particular region right now, it's probably what they need. Although this Blues outfit have had a good two or three seasons now. I mean, this year was a bit disappointing. They kind of had that bad run towards the back end, sort of limping their way into the quarterfinals. But you know, the couple of years beforehand, they started to build something. And I think, you know, Artie's probably positioning himself saying, hey, I think maybe I'm living in Auckland wouldn't be the worst thing in the world. He's been quite a transitional player over the last few years. He was in Auckland when Moana were playing, so he's been here before. And I think he probably thinks at the stage of his career he can get in there and add value and lead the way, you know, and the boys will follow.
1: Is there a downside at all? A one-year deal?
0: Yeah, I mean, that's probably the only thing. It's like saying, you know, is it a one-year kind of get them moving and have a good result, and then, you know, we got to change again? Because Anton Signer, by contrast, has just signed a five-year deal. So they're quite contrasting, aren't they? But Artie's getting towards the back end of his career too. So maybe they're just kind of like a one plus one plus one. Who knows, you know? But he'll add immense value here, and let's hope you know, the players don't just sit back and let Artie do everything. They connect to him and make sure that they're all doing their job too, because it'll be good again for the region. He's been a wonderful player, Watto. We can't dispute that.

0: laughs along the way.
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0: the way the Wallabies attacked South Africa in Perth was really good. They got a lot of pay early, and that was what, you know, skipped them out to that that great early lead, which also then forced the Box to chase the game for the rest of the, for the last hour.
1: So tactically then, is it just a case of rinse and repeating against the All Blacks, or are they going to need to come up with a different game plan based on the way the All Blacks play, or based on their threats, or shutting down the way the All Black threats, I guess?
0: Yeah, it will be. It won't be a complete rinse and repeat, but it would be fair to say there'd be game plans that probably have been developed already to face the All Blacks. And you know, the Wallabies coaches did. Yeah, you know, they clearly watched that Greatest Rivalry series as much as we the fans did, as well. So, you know, the way that they were able to identify the options against the Springboks, it's also fair to assume that they've probably done something very, very similar against New Zealand. And I'll be interested to see what that is, because, you know, the All Blacks don't employ the same sort of rush defence, but their slide is pretty good. And obviously Australian attacks are used to coming up against New Zealand defenders, so there'll be a little bit of familiarity there. But there might also be something in the way that the Box were able to, you know, make a lot of gain line ground up through the middle as well. So, you know, the Australian ball carriers could be identifying that as well. So yeah, fair to say that there'll be a few tweaks to the game plan, I'd reckon.
1: One thing that has been of real concern here in New Zealand is obviously our set piece, our scrum, and we've got bullied in South Africa. Mm. The Wallabies seem to negate the South African scrum a lot better than we did. Is that an area you think the Wallabies will target? Is there a weakness at set piece?

0: that'll be an area of the game they do have confidence. What I will be interested to see is whether Joseph Akusosu-Ali remains on the wing, or whether he potentially has to shuffle back to outside centre now that Hunter Paisami has been suspended. You know, does Lenny Hitau go back to 12?
1: Where would you like to see him play?
0: Look, he's become so good at both positions. It's a real flip of the coin now, Mark. I think I've even said to you before, he's made such a good fist of playing inside centre that he might never play 12 again, might never play 13 again, but then he goes to 13 and has one of his best tests in I don't know how long. And that was basically his first game at outside centre in 12 months or more, because he played inside for Exeter over our summer and was, you know, probably an injury off being in the Premiership Team of the Year there. So he was very, very good there. Made Henry Slade look so good that he came back into England contention. So I think Ikitau is quite comfortable either way there now. And then Isaac Henry, who has played and can play 12 and 13 for Queensland. So it could actually be a case of wherever they're named, they might flip and flop. And we saw this for the Brumbies, if I think back 2 years ago, Ikitau and David Filiwai, you know, were named as 13 and 12 or 12 or 13, however it was, but they often switched and they were often playing left and right, almost like rugby league centres sometimes. But there was definitely some cases where Ikitau came into second receiver. Other times, you know, Filiwai would come in and he'd be the crash ball and Ikitau would play off that. So I think now they've got a little bit of flexibility, but what they do around centre, around the midfield, then also affects what they do with Sualii and how they can play him. And I think the thoughts around Sualii playing on the wing were vindicated, you know, within half an hour in Perth. That went very, very well. He certainly was involved in the game more. Bringing him into the game via the contest certainly had that effect. And he was a real danger in attack because of his threat in the air and with ball in hand as well. So I actually wonder whether there might be a reluctance now to move him back to the centres. That said, it would be an easy decision just to pop him back there for a couple of tests as well.
1: Brett McKay, my guest on the program, host of the 8-9 podcast out of Australia and a broadcaster. If you're Dave Rennie here and you're looking at this Wallabies team, where would you be targeting? Where do you believe there is maybe any potential weakness?
0: Yeah, look, I think the opportunity and the potential avenue for attack with the All Blacks is going to remain in transition attack, and it's going to be the Wallabies' ability to be able to reset that defensive line after turnover. That's been a bit of an area that Australian teams have had a little bit of trouble in the past, and it's an area that Australian teams in Super Rugby have a little bit of trouble as well. But again, because they're used to that, perhaps it's something that they are getting better at, and we certainly saw that from, you know, the likes of the Brumbies in Queensland this year through Super Rugby as well, that they could have. They were able to nullify some of that transition attack that we saw from the New Zealand team. So I think that's still going to be an area, because that's still a strength of the All Blacks, you know, because of the likes of, you know, McKenzie, as you mentioned, and Will Jordan as well. So, you know, there's certainly going to be attacking threat off turnover. You know, turnovers have been creeping up for the Wallabies in the last month or so as well. So, you know, I think that would be an area that Dave Rennie would want to go over. But he would also know that from even when he was coaching the Wallabies, you know, the ability to reset after transition, after turnover was a huge work on. So it's, you know, certainly not a new thing. But I can imagine that, Dave Rennie is pragmatic enough just to go through a few old notes and see what they worked on a few years ago and see whether that might still be an opportunity.
1: Okay, we are obviously 34-man squad named for this two Bledisloe Cup Test series. Areas of weakness you see in this All Black team?
0: It's hard to pick out weakness, but confidence is probably going to be the big one, because
1: yeah,
0: you know,
1: well said,
0: there wouldn't be too many guys. There wouldn't be too many.

guys in that All Black squad that have lost three tests on the bounce. I think if the Wallabies can get the All Blacks into a situation where they're on the back foot, they're under a bit of scoreboard pressure, then that's where the Springboks really capitalised through that series. They were able to follow up tries with more points and never really let New Zealand to hit straight back. That was part of how part of

0: have an opportunity to hit back with points themselves. That happened once or twice through the second half, but they were good enough to keep going. So, you know, that would be one area. If they can get New Zealand chasing the game, then they'll have seen enough evidence over the last month, 6 weeks, to know that, you know, when they're on the back foot and they're forced to kick for territory to play down the right end of the field, they're not immune to turnover, and then that creates opportunities in itself. So I think that would be the area that the Wallabies would be really conscious of, and trying to make New Zealand uncomfortable, essentially. Because the other thing, you know, as much as they don't want to be the team that lost, that loses, as much as they didn't want to be the team that lost to South Africa, and now they've lost three tests in a row, they sure as hell will not want to be the team that loses the Bledisloe Cup. So, you know, if they can get them into a moment of concern about the scoreboard and where this is going, then, you know, that just might lead to a few mistakes and a little bit of panic, and, you know, that's where the opportunities might be.
1: Do you take the 3 points on offer?
0: Yeah, I think you do. It was really good to see that against the box, and even kicking the three penalties that he did, Ryan Lonergan, that's still only 6 or 7 penalty attempts for the year that the Wallabies have taken. But I think in a high stakes game like a Bledisloe Test, particularly in Auckland, particularly when you've got an 88% kicker like Ryan Lonergan is, you know, I think anything within range, you'd be mad not to. Now, the way he's kicking with a lot of confidence, and it's not just through this international season, through the back half of the year, the back half of Super Rugby, he kicks something like 19 out of 21 or 22. So he's basically been running at, you know, high 80% accuracy since April. So, you know, he's in really, really good kicking form, and I think you've just got to make the most of that. So if the opportunities for 3 points present themselves, I think you'd be mad not to take them at the moment.
1: Okay, Brett, final question. Obviously, the Eden Park, bit of a fortress. All Blacks haven't lost these since 1994. The last time I think the Wallabies won was 1986, 22 points to 9. That team here, the likes of Tommy Lawton in it, Glenn Aller, I think, Skylab, Steve Cutler, David Campese. I remember, I think even Rod McCall might have played in that particular test, Michael Liner. A lot talked about it. Is Eden Park a genuine 16th man for the All Blacks, or is it psychological? I mean, how much weight can you place on playing at Eden Park?
0: It probably is, right up until the point where you win. You know, The Wallabies will tell themselves that Ellis Park was exactly the same in Johannesburg until 12 months ago. So, you know, at some point, the All Blacks are going to lose in Auckland. At some point, they're going to lose. Yeah.

Madrid as another rugby ground they go to. There'd be plenty of Brumbies guys that have won there in the last sort of 12 or 18 months. I think Queensland might have even won there in the last year or two as well. So there'd be a few guys that have had wins at Eden Park. So they know it's possible. And as I say, if they can get the All Blacks into a position where they're uncomfortable, where there's a little bit of panic.

0: it has been an undoing of Wallabies teams in not even the recent past. You know, you could go back 10 or 15 years. It's the ability to back up really good results. You know, how many times did we see Bledisloe wins in Sydney, followed up by a bit of a thumping in Auckland the week later? So, you know, that can't happen this year because we're going to do Auckland first at the very least. So, but that's how they've got to go into it. So they've just got to remove it as a mindset. It's just give me another field that's got posts at either end, lines on the side, and see how they go.
1: Brilliant, Brett. Hey, lovely to have you on the program, a good man. Just quickly before we go, just tell us a little bit about the 8-9 podcast, how people can find it.
0: Yeah, you can find us on YouTube, all the pod platforms, and great rugby writing as well at 8-9 Rugby on Substack as well, Mark. So yeah, appreciate that. There's always lots of things to talk about, and there will be this week and obviously next live post mortem after the Bledisloe Test Leeds Park as well on Saturday night. So you can find that on the 8-9 Rugby YouTube channel.
1: Fantastic, Brett McKay there joining us on the program as always, much appreciated.
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1: The work doesn't stop, and neither should you. At Massey Ferguson, get finance from 1.99% and no repayments until April 2027 on eligible Massey Ferguson tractors. That's right, put the right tractor to work now and make no repayments until April 2027. Don't stop, keep moving.

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1: Farmlands, rural supply sponsor to New Zealand's major provincial rugby unions. Rural never rests unless the game's on.
0: This is the best of the rugby run on Sport Nation.
2: Look, some very good texts that have come in too, and I just want to read them. This one here from Andrew of Christchurch. Watto, just regarding the All Black selection. I too am like you regarding Beauden Barrett. I think his time has come, and I'd like to see someone like a Rivers Rahana to get a look after his stellar NPC season, and also having the captain's armband. Someone like a Shea Fihaki to cover the outside backs, as he's good on defence. He's arguably the best New Zealand rugby player under the high ball, and his attack speaks for itself. Really nice text. Thank you. This one, I'd really want to... I've just got to close it up. Right. Okay, let's have a look at this. No, how come I keep getting that one? Right, let's have a look. Okay, let's try this now. Right, here we go. Hi, Watto. I'm fuming after Tuesday's All Black squad announcement. I love this. This is from Andy. This just is 100% where I sit. The Beauden Barrett selection was the predictable eye roll. Whatever the real outrage is hearing, they're not even assembling until today, 6 days out from Eden Park. We should be living on the training paddock. We should be obsessing over the high ball and scrummaging until our lungs burn, because South Africa didn't just beat us, they humiliated us in those eras. They exposed us. They made us look amateur. And instead of treating this week like a crisis, like a line in the sand moment, we're acting like we've got all the time in the world, like the Bledisloe Cup and the Eden Park record, the last bloody thing we still have. They treat it like we don't require urgency, intensity or pride. It feels like complacency bordering on arrogance. I generally love your take, because right now it feels like we're gambling away the last scraps of respect we've got. Don't disagree. They should have all been in camp. We should be doing nothing but being under the high ball. We should be scrummaging our hearts out. Jason Ryan should be insisting on it. He should be bringing in other experts so he can upskill himself. No room for complacency. These guys, individually and collectively, earn more money on an annual basis.

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0: 2016, I think. Yep. Scott Barrett, 2016. Okay. We had Cody Taylor, 2015. Obviously, Artie Sevier, and I don't need to check exactly when Artie did play his debut. I might just get Braden to just quickly check on when Artie did play his first test. Now, I don't have a problem with Artie Sevier. He's still playing well enough. He's still the guy that, you know, will lead from the front, and that's fine. I still think the jury out to a little bit degree on Scott Barrett, but he'll probably get the pass mark. But I think Cody Taylor, Bowden Barrett, Anton Leonard-Brown, Rico Ioane, I think it is just well and truly time to move on from those guys. The problem is we just don't have a lot of depth in midfield, but why don't you take a chance on guys like Daniel Rona and some of these other players? Why aren't we giving guys like Timothy Tavitavi-Nawa an opportunity and maybe looking to move Geordie one wide? I mean, I rate Quinn Tupia big time, man. I do.
1: He made his debut against Wales in 2016.
0: So 2016, so a lot of these guys have been in this team. This is almost their 11th season. And we've lost to, I think, five times now to Ireland. I think we've lost, four times now to Argentina. We'd never lost to them previously. They haven't won a World Cup. Yeah, we've won the Bledisloe, but that's been more a case of Australia just being woeful. And we seem to go back to the future a lot. I just struggle with it. Hey, I was just, going through the last time the Wallabies beat the All Blacks at Eden Park. And as I said, I remember it, 1986, Baby Blacks. And it was interesting. That's when they toured. So it was a tour match. They drew against Waikato 21-all. They then played Manawatu and won that 9-6. They beat Wairarapa Bush 18-6, Counties 21-3, Whanganui 24-14, just showing the strength of the Heartland Provincial Unions. First test, they beat the All Blacks 13-12 at Athletic Park. They then go and play Buller, beat them 62-0, played Canterbury, lost to Canterbury at Lancaster Park by 30 points to 10, beat South Canterbury 33 points to 13. The second test, New Zealand won that 13-12. So just 1 point separated them in the first test. 1 point separated them in the second test. They then went and played beat Southland 55-0, beat the Bay of Plenty 41-13, played Thames Valley and won that 31-7. And then that third test at Eden Park, 22 points to 9.
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5: Line drive, right field, Lola is there! And the Brewers take game one at home 3-2 in a thriller in Milwaukee. Odin Wright, great skill, Tava Tava Nawai, away it goes! Is this the record breaker? I think it is! Going into Moffat now, 16 tries in the regular season.
6: Max Verstappen takes victory and wins the Grand Prix. Verstappen with his first win of the season. Antonelli with 18 points to take him closer to the World Championship.
5: And that is Kerry Evans, fittingly the last man to touch the ball. Newcastle have fought every inch of the way, but the class of the Roosters has prevailed. They're the Premiers of 26. Think I can use some
7: sunshine. Good morning, everyone. What a weekend of sport it has been again. Great to have you.

0: He's due back tomorrow.
1: He's due back tomorrow.
0: Yeah.
1: Grand final can get hold of you, Scotty.
0: It can.
1: It's no guarantees.
0: It certainly can, especially the way he's done it over the weekend. Robbie is running the show alongside Matty. Morning, Matt.
2: Morning, how you guys going?
0: Good, thanks, buddy. How are you? It's been a while.
2: Yeah, I know. It was July the last time I did this.
0: July?
2: Show. Yeah, so it's been a minute.
1: That's an eye for detail, Matty.
0: What a comeback. Well done, Matty. Jeez, you're a chip off the old block alpha, aren't you? Knowing that, that's facts for you straight up this morning.
3: Great career move, pointing that out.
0: It's really good career move, yes. 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The Golden Week sale has up to 40% off Nutrilife. Today on the show, we have got Steve Kent joining us in around about 40 minutes' time. The National Pool Rescue Championships have been held over the weekend, which means Sam Ackerman and Mercedes Ackerman and the other Ackerman children who weren't involved are basically suffering from chlorine brain.
1: Yeah, listen, I need to put a hand up confession. I managed to avoid some of that chlorine and heated because our other two decided, do you know what? 4 years of this, we are done.
0: We're out.
1: Nah, we're out. So there was there was extended stretches, but other times it's like, if you don't take us out of here, we riot.
0: That's fair.
1: So
0: I would have felt the same way, though.
1: We chose the path of least resistance. So all the areas around the around AUT Millennium, around Mining Bay, anywhere that had gougy prices to keep kids happy, that's where I was.
0: Jeez, it's hit your wallet, hasn't it, this weekend?
1: Big time.
0: That's the problem when you're running 3/3.5. Ryan Martin's going to join us out of Northland. He is the coach of the Taniwha. And they have finished second in the NPC round robin. They will host a quarterfinal this coming weekend against the Tasmanians. Ooh, well, they've been there, done that, haven't they, the Tunnies?
1: You look at any matchup that we've got here in the quarterfinal, you can go, oof.
0: Yeah.
1: It's a tough one.
0: Can I be honest? Well, look, I'm going to get through this first. Les Elder's going to be here. Farrah Palmer Cup, also finals this weekend. The Fridge out of Mid-Canterbury, they had a victory on the weekend as well. So Adam will join us. Blake Ashford, NRL Grand Final. Justin Evans with the weekend racing wrap. And Paul Mawati with a TAB odds update. That's all still to come. Don't forget last night, 1918, the Grand Final win for the Roosters over the Knights. Meanwhile, a little bit different in the women's game. I watched that yesterday afternoon. There was one side in that.
1: Unbelievable.
0: That was the weakest Broncos effort you could possibly imagine. Well done to the Roosters, though, winners of the NRL and NRLW on the same day.
1: The big talking point for me out of that game is how in God's green earth did Ellie Brekenshaw not get a sin binning out of what was it? One of the... You can't attack the kicker. Simple rules. She took her feet out from under her. Last game of her NRL career. What did they do? On report.
0: Yes, on report.
4: Come on.
0: That's just a joke about report, isn't it?
1: Seriously.
0: That's the last game of her life. What are you going to report her for? What's the judiciary going to find? Anyway, we carry on. F1 win for Max Verstappen, as you probably heard in the highlights, Bahrain. There's a lot going on in that Grand Prix as well. Ruben Love is out. He is gone for the rest of 2026. He requires ankle surgery. And

0: But that is the way it has ended for Kurt Eklund.
1: He has been somebody who's just put into every jersey that he's been a part of, right? And you talk to someone like Ngāti Aukoi, we had him on the other day, literally makes reference to the bloke when he, besides the time we got him fishing together, but the kind of impact that he has on the team even when not playing. So it's a real loss and a real blow for a bloke who just loves his footy.
0: Exactly right. So should we get out of the blocks? I reckon we should. I'd say I've loved the NPC, and I think a lot of people have as well, listening to this show. But the fact is, it came down to the last game of the regular season before we knew the makeup of the quarterfinals. We knew the top eight teams. We didn't know where a single one of those quarterfinals was going to be until yesterday afternoon, when Bay of Plenty, by the way, I don't know if you saw that game yesterday. Holy heck, what a game of footy. I was watching the first half in particular, thinking to myself, this is the loosest game of code I've ever seen in my life. Bay of Plenty just came to ball at Tauranga. And I felt for Harbour. They were second best by a long way in that contest. But wow-wee, there were some ball skills involved. Well,
1: Bay of Plenty could have dropped their lip, right? The chance of making the playoffs was gone. They could have gone, woe is us. No, they went out and said, you know what, our fans showed up wanting to crack.
0: 100%.
1: And we as a team want to play the way we want to play. And that's what footy is, right? Yep. Obviously, outcomes, results matter. Yep. And it drives everybody. But the sports that matter, the teams that you can really have faith in, mm-hmm. are the ones that go, do you know what, we're actually here just to play. Like,
0: no, that was Bay of Plenty playing for ninth.
1: That's it.
0: Playing for ninth. Fehi Whanaunga Nōwhu and Moni Narawa were special yesterday. They were so good to watch. And there was a number of players who put their hand up, but my word, I mean, entertainment plus. 38-21 the final score. So Harbour miss out on top spot. Not only miss out on top spot, they actually qualify fourth.
1: Unreal.
0: So, they probably got a quarter final to look forward to, and that's it, which is... Must be a bitter pill to swallow for them.
1: You say that, but I mean, my thoughts on the top eight for this is that, look, Canterbury and Northland up in the top two spots, they deserve them. Canterbury been sneaky up there while we've been talking about all the rest of the
0: unions. I told you they were coming.
1: You did.
0: I told you they were coming. Yeah, but you never count them out.
1: But you also said that.
0: I said Harbour would win.
1: That's it, right? And but that's the comp that it is.
0: Yes.
1: And that means when I go into these playoffs, I'm not, in previous years, being entirely honest, the quarterfinals, I go, do you know what? I know what's coming. I'll see you guys in the semis where it kind of gets interesting.
0: The most amazing thing is, I mean, I don't even know where you can look at in terms of the quarterfinals of the NPC and say who's going in red hot form. Canterbury had to battle really hard against Manawatu in their last game of the season. Otago almost got ran down by Auckland, who are nowhere. Northland had to do it tough against Southland, also out of the comp. And the one team to put on a blistering display yesterday was Taranaki, 68-26 against Wellington. They have gone 0-10, which is ridiculous and a story for another day. But then you say, but it's Wellington. So what do you judge Taranaki on? And you're not going to judge them on having the Barretts because Scooter and Bowden are gone. I thought Jared Proffitt, congratulations to him, playing his 100th. And then Harbour, of course, going to the finals. They kind of limp in after they would have been really disappointed against Bay of Plenty. They just got overpowered. And it's been a hallmark of Harbour rugby all season long that they are confrontational, they get up front, they win those battles. They had no answers. No answers against Bay of Plenty yesterday. And crazy, crazy game of code. But all of which is to say, what an amazing competition this has been. And I dare you to pick a four-game multi. I dare you.
1: I'm with you.
0: No, Northland Tasman, I don't know where you go there. I mean, can Kyron Taumoefalo on Saturday night, four tries. 18 tries in a season. He's not just beaten Terry Wright's record, and he's absolutely blitzed it.
1: How long has that stood? 85? Was that the year?
0: 84. So 42 years.
1: In the modern game, especially when defence has been optional for as long as it has in NPC, for that record to have stood that long shows how hard that is to do. What he's come out and achieved is a try scoring feat. I know sometimes he's just catching the ball, putting it down on the back end of a, but that's beside the point. The fact is, everyone

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0: finish. And what a heartbreaking moment for Newcastle.
1: Oh, my goodness.
0: But from about 2 minutes into the second half, there's only one team in this. And I hate the phrase they've replayed the grand final being thrown up when a team loses the grand final. They lost the grand final by 1 point, but it might as well have been 20.
1: I see what you're saying. They lead 12-4 at halftime.
0: Yep.
1: And they've done that kind of against the grain anyway. I mean, their entries inside the Roosters' half were minimal. They just managed to make them pay, right?
0: They've been doing it all final series where the stats have not mattered, right? The possession, the tackles, 47 missed tackles they had in that game, and they lost by 1 point to the Roosters.
1: Yeah.
0: Most teams, if you drop 47 tackles off,
1: you've been by 40.
0: You're getting flogged. Yep. They had none of the possession. The Roosters were completing it 90%. They were parked down there. There's a lot of grit, a lot of determination, and that's a team with heart, and you can be proud of what they did if you're a Knights fan. But that said, the second half was really similar to me to what we saw out of the Warriors in the second half at Eden Park.
1: Mm.
0: A team that just couldn't find the right movement on the last tackle. They got caught short, especially in that last 10 minutes with their last tackle plays where there was like, nothing's on, what should we try? Nothing was outside of Ponga's touches. There's nothing that looked organised or fluid. I just never saw them being able to come back, even when they scored that last try. I was watching it with my young fellow. He's like, oh, we're in for a game here. I said, there's no way.
1: Mm.
0: Like, this is not one of those cases where they're suddenly going to find that extra leg and get it done. It's just how clinical the Roosters were playing. Congrats to the Roosters. They did a hell of a job in sealing that final.
1: Yeah.
0: It would have been wonderful for rugby league for the Knights to get up. It's slightly deflating that another powerhouse team wins the grand final once again when there was the option, a realistic option, for something different to happen. But there's a reason why the top four teams win all the time.
1: Yeah, there is. They played last week 44 minutes with 12 men.
0: Yeah.
1: Tell me that doesn't take a lot out of the tank. And the fact they started the grand final the way they did and still took a 12-4 lead. I mean, a 12-4 lead in a grand final, you're looking at most teams saying, hang on, you'll hang on here.
0: Yeah, for sure.
1: But I mean, what I'm meant to say is you've got to also, everyone talks about the sentimentality of the Knights and the romanticism of the...

0: the entire night's front row. The three blokes who backed down.
1: He's a huge player.
0: He's a beast.
1: And I don't think we've seen the best of him.
0: No.
1: That's the incredible thing. Like I was watching and the replay's on in the studio, so forgive me, I'm occasionally looking up.
0: I'm glad that's not in my eye line.
1: we've just been talking about it all day. But every hit up was a good hit up. Every hit up was gain line. Every hit up was post contact meters. What a weapon.
0: Yeah.
1: Absolute weapon.
0: And just that they talk a lot about the Roosters, about everyone does their job, right? And post-match, Dele Cherry Evans says, look, I just did my job. Everybody else did their job in this team. You're talking about mine because it's the one point that's different, but everyone else did their job. I tell you who did a real job and really changed the momentum for the game. Off the bench, Spencer Lenu. Mm. When he came on.
1: Their bench was better.
0: Yeah.
1: The Roosters' bench was far more
0: effective. Do you know they used three players?
1: Yeah.
0: But optionally, they had three players on that bench who didn't get a run in a grand final.
1: All right.
0: But to choose to do that and leave, like, you know, you would have thought Hugo Savala might get a run at some point. No, they just thought, no, we're comfortable with the way we're rotating this. Mm. I thought that was absolutely monstrous. But the way that Lenu came on was a complete psychopath at his best, which is him at his best, for that short period. It rattled the Knights and they never recovered.
1: Gagai, Kiwis, do you pick him?
0: Yes, please. Yeah. Well, his form in the finals has been amazing.
1: Yeah.

0: exploit that situation to make yourself look good.
1: Would the Jai Arrow situation have unfolded should pre-game option one have come to fruition? Well, or was it a, in the last week, we got a couple of weeks, we're going to need to make something happen? I don't know.
0: Yeah, look, I can understand, and for rugby league fans, that's probably a moving experience for you, but I look at the big machine that is the NRL, and I think to myself, is there an ulterior motive in doing this?
1: PVL is always working on multiple levels. He's playing chess while we're playing checkers in life. But one thing I do want to point out, do you remember why we got into this situation with the pre-games? Because he couldn't get Tones and I across the line and agreed to do it. After the very first try was scored, as they're about to restart the game, what's playing? Dance Monkey.
0: That's what I mean. Slope Peter Volandis lives in an evil lair from a Bond film, like on top of a mountain in Switzerland. It is 6:29. We better take a break. Maddie's going to be here with our sports news headlines. Sam will check in on the weather for you as well right after this.
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0: the waters of Sydney.
1: What a great weekend he's had, though.
0: Oh, I can't wait to hear about tomorrow, his first grand final experience. You can wait?
1: Yeah, I can wait.
0: Okay, I'll put it this way. When he's back tomorrow, we get to talk to him about Hawke's Bay. More excited
1: That's
0: about
1: good
0: him,
1: points.
0: Yep. So,
1: that's look, very good points.
0: Call, mate,
1: good on you, Steelers. That made my day, actually. And did I not warn Israel Dagg about hubris?
0: Yeah, you did. Mm. You did. But, you know, no, sometimes you just need to learn the hard way, does our Dagger. We're here in the Farmland studio. Farmlands, of course, rural never rests unless the game is on. And let's get some sports news headlines. Brought to you by Night and Day. We can grab yourself a $5 Buzzy Bee Sunday every day in October at Night and Day.
1: Have you partaken in a Buzzy Bee Sunday?
0: Yep. So, if you remember the Buzzy Bee marshmallow.
1: Of course you do.
0: It's that it's flavoured that way. All for it. Yep. Yeah. Can recommend getting amongst a Buzzy Bee Sunday. Mm. Sports news headlines with Maddie.
2: All right, I'm going to be reporting on something that's equivalent to world peace for me because the 2026 NPC regular season has come to a close and Canterbury is sitting at the top of the table, 8-2.
1: This
2: is
1: you happy about this? This
2: is I am Canterbury through and through. I love that.
0: This is
1: I didn't know NPC. That. Why was I not informed that we have a Cantab?
0: Could you not tell?
1: Does he no, not look, I couldn't actually.
0: Man, it looks like a Cantab to me. Look,
1: does he?
0: But this is why NPC is so great. We're talking about before, right? Why people trouble. Because you come into workplaces like this and everyone supports someone different, essentially.
1: Just they're wouldn't have picked Matty as a Cantab.
0: No, he's
1: born and bred. He's born and raised. Christchurch.
2: Yeah, Christchurch boy.
1: What suburb?
2: Kai boy.
1: Oh, my goodness. Oh, you are.
2: Yeah.
1: Wow.
0: There's one everywhere. Everywhere's got a Cantab.
1: Especially in the media, if you notice.
0: I can't avoid them in the bloody media.
1: I know they go down to broadcasting school. Did you go to broadcasting school, Matty? Technically still do. Yeah, are you still interning?
2: No, I'm not interning, but I still haven't done my finals.
1: Yeah. I dropped out of university, just bin it. You've got a job already. Happy days,
2: that's
1: you won.
2: It. Yeah. All right, carry on, point.
0: Stay in school, kids.
2: Yeah, actually, yeah. Don't drop out.
1: It's worked all right for me.
2: The quarterfinal matches have been set for this weekend for the NPC, which will be Northland versus Tasman, North Harbour versus Taranaki, Otago versus Hawke's Bay, and finally Canterbury versus Waikato.
1: Pick those!
0: Go the Mulus! The Mulus!
1: Hang on, you can't support Waikato. You're an Aucklander.
0: Yeah, no, I can't stand Waikato, but I can't stand Waikato to a lower level of
1: it's
0: can't
1: a
0: stand
1: real
0: Canterbury.
1: Shit milkshake, shit sandwich for you, isn't it?
0: Well, one of them loses. That's the good point. Yeah. One of them's gone. And as an Aucklander, I hope they all lose. All eight of them.
1: What, all of them?
0: Yeah.
2: Blow the Auckland on the tape. I don't know if Auckland's name out there.
0: Quiet.
1: They're nowhere.
0: Quiet, Matty.

0: Invercargill, says this text on 8833. That was quite something. Take a possum to footy.
1: That's
0: some of the crowds.
1: NPC, oh how I love thee.
0: Some of the crowd shots were great. Counties, what a great crowd at Pukekohe too on the weekend for that Shield defence, and well done to Jimmy Toops and the boys. That was a gritty victory and a quintessential Ranfurly Shield game as well. And lovely scenes too in Taranaki. Entertaining stuff. 68 points. The Amber and Blacks chucking on the Lions. What a season they've had. Boy, oh boy. They're going to sort their stuff out there.
1: Yeah, you never want to see a team flounder like
0: 0-10.
1: That.
0: 0-10.
1: Yeah. I know some people are taking great, you know, satisfaction in seeing a team like
0: that. Are you, though?
1: Put it this way. If I told you the name of that team was Auckland instead of Wellington, there'd be some people who'd tap dancing their way through their morning with excitement. Yeah? So there's some people out there that sort of hate Wellington. But, you know, and I tell you what's even worse, if you're a Wellington fan, some people feel sorry for you. Gotta hate that. Hate it when people feel sorry for you because your team sucks.
0: We've got a horse has given us a Velcro update. You remember Horse? He was going to Velcro the missus to the car, and the Velcro held. Missus made it to the Naki v Wellington Cats. Result as expected, but credit where credit is due. Karifi is a one-man wrecking ball and stood out like dog nuts. That is from Horse. I mean, Dupes is always going to give 100%. Yeah. He is trying to lead a team that doesn't have much of a clue at the moment. Horse, thanks for the text, and I'm glad the Velcro held too, especially coming through Bell Block there on the motorway. That would have been awkward if your lady had fallen off there.
1: Yeah, also, you need pretty high quality Velcro.
0: Oh, it's got to be high quality. Too. You don't want to use the cheap stuff.
1: Don't screw
0: Velcroing the missus to the car.
1: The real barter bullets type of Velcro from back in the day where you couldn't get your shoe off even if you tried.
0: Barter bullets, Velcro. Did you have the barter bullets and Velcros?
1: Yeah.
0: Did you?
1: Yeah, I did.
0: Oh, wow.
1: Yeah, I thought it was pretty badass, I won't lie.
0: Velcro shoes, why don't they bring them back?
1: Yeah.
0: Do they still make the butter bullets, the Velcros?
1: I don't know if they make butter bullets, but there are Velcros. Listen, just a little insight into me, hate shoelaces.
0: You hate shoelaces?
1: Hate shoelaces.
0: Let's investigate this briefly. What do you mean you hate shoelaces? Who hates shoelaces?
1: If I can avoid having to tie up my shoelaces, I'm going to do it.
0: You don't like shoelaces?
1: These are done with a zip.
0: Yeah, you got the boots there that have the laces but the zip down the side.
1: That's it.
0: Yeah, so that's perfect. Great travelling boots too, because you know you got to take them off at the x-ray machine.
1: So anything I can get by with going slip-ons or...
0: Have you always had an issue with shoelaces, or is it something that developed later in life?
1: I think it grew to a stage where... if you really want to go back, lie me down on the couch.
0: I don't know if I do, actually.
1: I think it actually developed during the period of time where alcohol was first introduced to my life, and anything I can do to avoid tripping up, I took.
0: Right.
1: Yeah.
0: So this is a booze-related hatred of shoelaces.
1: I just don't like having to tie up shoelaces. I understand they're an important part of life. And my son's got it. My son will not tie up his shoelaces. He just walks around with them. But I would never have walked around with them flapping everywhere, right? If I've got the option of two shoes in front of me, one's got laces and the other doesn't, I'm taking the one without laces.
0: So you're okay with zips?
1: Yeah, zips.
0: Zips are fine.
1: Yeah, ones that can slip on with a little bit of elastic to the side.
0: Do you have an issue with buttons?
1: I've never had buttons as my shoe doing up option.
0: No, I'm just talking in general now.
1: Oh, no, I don't mind buttons.
0: You don't mind buttons?
1: Yeah, I'm more of a zip fly kind of guy than a button fly.
0: Okay. That's fair. We better take a break. Steve,
1: it's such a good idea.
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9: 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Just about to talk to Steve Kent. The New Zealand Lifesaving Pool Championships wrapping up over the weekend. Sammy, you were a part of that with your boy Bo involved.
10: Yeah, just be very clear, by a part of it, my ass was on a seat watching.
9: So yeah, that's a part of it.
10: It sure is, but before anyone thinks, oh, Ekman got in the pool.
9: No.
10: I mean, the only place I would want to get in the pool and try to swim that fast is in a room full of surf lifesavers, lifeguards to keep me.
9: Are you a bit Eric the Eel, are you, when you get in a pool?
10: I think that's pretty unkind to Eric the Eel.
9: Okay. Bad?
10: Yeah, I'm not fast or have good technique or float that well. But beside that, I go pretty good.
9: Okay, good stuff.
10: Yeah. Could have been one of the mannequins for sure.
9: Sure. Steve Kent goes a bit better than you in the pool and in the ocean too, and he joins us on the line. Steve, good morning to you.
11: Yeah, kia ora guys, how you going?
9: Very well, congrats to Mairangi Bay, taking the Paul Kent Trophy over the weekend. Some standout performances, and we've come to expect them from Zoe Crawford, but what a machine, mate.
11: Yeah, no, very impressive weekends from obviously our top of our Black Fins unit at our national champs, but from all of our age groups across from... lucky enough, I got to see my nephew take out three golds, Cooper Kent, in the under-11s and stuff like that. So the generation's looking good. All age groups, all national records everywhere. So some really special performances.
9: Just give us an idea. I know Sammy's talked about it with us on the show last week.

0: preparations were being made for the event, Steve, but how many athletes in total took part over the weekend?
1: Yeah, multiple. You know, we had, clubs from all over New Zealand competing. You know, we had, you know, the Masters athletes, of course, the over 30s trying to do their thing. Which is always a bit of a fun to see who can do the best bomb with a pair of fins on. And then you go down into the young kids from across New Zealand joining in. And obviously the goal there is obviously preparing them to be lifeguards in the future, which is in pretty good stead. And then into our senior athletes from the under 15 age group up to our open athletes. So a great range, great a lot of numbers. And once again, the performances showed that people have been working hard through the winter.
2: Yeah, look, world records falling is a goal of any major event, right? You want to be able to have lay claim to having some of the best and the fastest times. Talk us through as that world record fell for Marangi Bay. It's not just Zoe Crawford who we've had on the show. Also another person who's graced our studio, Fergus Eady, part of this team. They are, these Black Fins, pretty elite in certain disciplines. What are the strengths of New Zealand? And I understand you're all going in the camp for the next part of the international campaign.
1: Yeah, so we have a great team. I mean, New Zealand's everyone talks about the greatest rivalry in rugby, the greatest rivalry in life-saving sport, New Zealand versus Australia. So right now, you know, the likes of Zoe and Fergus, that wasn't them at their, I guess, peak performance. They're aiming to be their best at the world champs, and they're already breaking world records, whether it be individually or as part of their Marangi Bay team and the Lifesaver Relay. You know, there's, we're in good stead. Yep, I'm at the airport right now. We're heading off for a week-long camp on the Gold Coast to go join our ocean athletes over there. We'll be putting them through their paces. So at most international events, it's normally a timed final, so only one chance to do the each race. At the World Champs, it's the only really place that there's heats and finals. So the likes of Zoe, as an example, with a team of only six men and six women, to do 43 events over 5 days, Zoe's going to have to race 18 times the first 2 days in the pool life-saving aspect.
3: Holy
1: and
3: heck.
1: Then, you know, probably the ocean men, ocean women guys in the ocean, they're going to have to do up to 40 races probably over the 2 days. You know, just the way the event works, it's a team event with individual titles up for grabs, you know. Unfortunately, our funding from High Performance Sport, which is always great to receive, is based on our team result and bonus by how our individuals go. So these guys, they understand it. So to be putting performances down already at that level is very good. And, you know, Zoe got the world record 53-1. You know, Maddie Kidd went 54-49. It was her world record. I know you've had Maddie on the show before. That was only 0.19 over what the world record was. Mm. And this is us 7 weeks to go till the World Champs. So things are looking good. Fergus just offers times, couple of guys doing...

0: Christchurch for the first time. There's been an event down there for a fair few years after the earthquakes and stuff like that. So great for some New Zealand to be back down there. I'm sure the life-saving Ocean Nationals are down in Christchurch again next year for us, which is cool. But to have kids doubling up, you know, that's kind of 8-9 days of racing for some of them. It's pretty cool that they still want to be a part of both sports. That ultimately helps, hopefully, both sports get more athletes and we keep getting faster, right? That's the main goal of these competitions.
1: It's amazing stuff. And the World Championships coming up November, December at Kings Beach in Port Elizabeth. One of my old stomping grounds, mate. Amazing conditions you'll get there too. So exciting times to be heading to South Africa for the World.
0: Yeah, exactly right. Some of us have never been to South Africa, definitely not Port Elizabeth. 2019 was the last time an international comp was held in Durban. To add the pool aspect to this competition, the World Champs, it's going to be a great event. It's going to be challenging. The dynamic of having not only our senior team of 12 athletes, but the junior Black Fins as well. Another team of under 18s of 12 of them. So it's a big New Zealand contingent heading over. That's why we're all heading to the Gold Coast today to prepare. Got to spend money to make money, you know. So we're looking forward to putting them through their paces. It also helps us this week, you know, testing our protocols as the support staff to make sure that we're as well prepared as the athletes and what they're doing for New Zealand. You know, the expectation of our support staff is that we do the same. So
1: yeah, I'm sure.
0: What we're looking forward to.
1: It's a great part of the world, mate. You'll enjoy it at Nelson Mandela Bay, and I'm sure we're going to see some amazing results. We'll be definitely sure to catch up with you as the competition gets underway, Steve. Enjoy the camp, and thanks so much for giving us your time today.
0: No, pleasure, guys. Thanks for having me on.
1: Good on you, mate. Steve Kent there, out of Surf Life Saving New Zealand, wrapping up the Pool Rescue Championships in Auckland over the weekend.
2: Yeah, and I think another world record fell, actually, the most number of lolly snakes consumed in the stands.
3: Did you get in the snakes, did you?
2: No, for the athletes. I couldn't possibly have.
3: You love the snakes.
2: They put
3: them
2: in
3: the lolly bag away from you.
2: Some poor kid didn't get the energy he needed. Oh, well.
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1: Can you please name the year the Roosters last made?
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5: Stop helping him.
1: No. 2019 against the Raiders.
5: I had Buzz too.
1: All right, bonus question.

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0: He kicks towards the pass and bounces back to Nesto. That's it for the line of the last. They're not going to stop him. He gets another grand final try.
1: To the back it goes. And now the driving ball starts. The Cambridge Blue machine is going forward. Some reinforcements coming. Northland will crash over here. And Northland are going to host a quarter final next weekend.
2: Damn right we're hosting a quarterfinal this Friday night. In fact, 7:10 primetime provincial rugby Friday night quarterfinal at Seminole Stadium. Pack the park. You'll be there.
3: I won't, but I'll be watching.
2: Why not? Well, what's your excuse?
3: I'm not driving up to
2: I'm going to commentate the game. What's your problem?
3: But I'm not a Northland. I don't support
2: Northland.
3: Just
2: spit it out, sir.
3: I don't support Northland. Yeah, well, I don't cheer against them. I'm stoked. I've been right in the wave of the tunny fire.
2: So you should.
3: For sure, they're great, but I love watching them go. I don't love them a 5 or 6 hour car trip.
2: Wow, that's soft from you.
3: Yeah.
2: From fresh garden beds to backyard updates and upgrades, your next project starts at Bunning Warehouse. Ryan Martin joins us on the line, coach of the Taniwha. Rhino, good morning to you.
4: Good morning. Thanks for having me on.
2: Mate, it's a great pleasure to welcome you to the show. We appreciate you giving us your time this morning. Our boys had to grind one out down there in Invers, mate. Every man, woman and their possum was there watching the game on the terraces. That's the kind of win, though, that I think would please you as a coach, wouldn't it?
4: Yeah, it was pretty awesome. It was actually an amazing crowd. I think they had about 8,000 there. It was phenomenal. And it was really tough conditions. It was blowing a southerly gale and they'd purposely left the grass really long to slow the game down, so we had to kind of grind that one out, and it was very sodden as well. So to come away from there, they're a tough team. You know, they put 40 on Bay of Plenty at home and beat Waikato at home. They got a lot of pride. So, yeah, it was a good one to grind out and get away with the bonus point.
2: Mate, you get a home quarter final, and that is dreams come true sort of stuff for Northland Rugby. Look, how excited are the boys now that they've managed to get over their bruises from the weekend, thinking about another big crowd at Seminole for this one on Friday night?
4: Yeah, it's pretty huge. We went through all the stats of Northland Rugby and couldn't find a time in the full NPC format where we've hosted a home playoff.
5: Oh, so, wow.
4: That was always on the forefront of our mind. We started our week last week with that kind of that mission. So to tick that box is huge. And, the crowd support here has been phenomenal. Obviously, the Shield bumped up the crowd crew, but, it's been a lot of goodwill towards what we're trying to do here. And I think for us to get back up and do the job and get a home playoff has, sent a bit of a message to the region as well.
3: Right, Sam here. I hope you weren't offended by the fact I'm not driving half the islands to be there in the crowd.
2: I'm doing my best, Ryan.
3: Yeah, look, easy. Don't worry. Scotty's got the tyres pumped to full capacity. Your ute is now a monster truck with the tyres pumped up under this man. But look, what the Northland side has achieved this year has been amazing to watch. The games, the Shield games, I think about going down to Canterbury and getting the job done. The chance to defend at home. That's essentially, as a coach, you must be looking at those as blueprints for knockout footy. The way that they played had that finals intensity. You're one of the few teams in the comp that really got put in that position.
4: Yeah, that's right. We've actually been talking about that every week. So we've had kind of four practices of what playoff football is about. And we know the feeling. We know where you need to tighten the screws and kind of what opportunities you

0: Cambridge Blue?
1: Yeah, definitely. I think that the Cody have been going awesome, and the way they've done it as well, to put a big score on Otago, you know, over 40 points is phenomenal for them. And there's just a lot of goodwill. I think, you know, 80% of our squad in the NPC team is homegrown, so that helps as well. Like, that's born and bred Northland player. That's a board directive for us to select our squad that way. And I think that's brought a lot of goodwill as well. And, yeah, you know, I go over to the local BP here at the petrol station to get a free coffee. So it's definitely been some little perks to it as well.
0: Yeah, in more ways than one. That is a great perk, the coffee card. Ryan, I want to talk about the squad and the players that you've been able to use this so far in this competition. But what about for this week? Are you feeling like you have most of your players available, or are you going to be short a couple?
1: No, we're actually back to full health. So both Rush brothers are available for selection, which has been awesome. They've been out for obviously 3 weeks, which has been tough. Marcel Renard's back for selection. Hudson Crichton's back for selection. So we're actually, that's probably the healthiest we've been, and it's the first time I've had a little bit of selection pressure as well, which is pretty good.
0: Now, that's awesome news. Now, you've taken on the muck all once and you've dusted them up. That was in that Shield Challenge, your first defence. So having that on the board already, is that a help for you as a coach, or do you run the risk of saying, oh, we've been there, done that, as a player, we can do it again and maybe take it for granted a little?
1: No, it's actually a massive help. Literally this morning, I was just going through the previous game and looked at the... We actually came
2: o'clock.
1: Out of that game like a little,
2: 7
1: bit,
2: o'clock,
1: a little
2: Ryan.
1: Bit of noise.
0: Yeah.
1: We came out of that last match annoyed that we didn't nail a few opportunities. So that's actually going to be awesome for us, because we're going to look at the things that we missed out on. So that does help in terms of that.
0: Do you feel like you're a tunny for yourself these days, Ronno? I know you've come up from down the line, mate, but once you're in Northland, you just get on with the job up there, don't you? Yeah, you feel like you're part of the community.
1: Oh, totally. Like, I came up 3 years ago and I've been welcomed with open arms, and it's just such a cool little tight-knit community, and there is something special up here. Like, there's obviously in the far north as well, it's pretty special up there. We took the Shield up there on a 12-hour bus trip all around the different sub-unions, and there's just so much goodwill, and I think a lot of what we're trying to do is bring hope as well to our region. And you know, a lot of the Northland players, they go away to varsity and polytechs around the country, but, you know, we want them to come back to us. And I think what we're doing shows that you can come up here, play awesome footy, and put your hand up for Super Rugby selection, and, you know, play a really cool brand of rugby as well.
2: You've got some cool personalities in that squad as well, but that's finding the way to get those kind of personalities. There's some big ones in there and some quietly, softly spoken gentlemen as well. Finding the way to get those guys all on the same page. Has there been a particular key to bringing them together?
1: Yeah, so we've tried to be really authentic around what we're doing, and probably the word we use is joyful seriousness. So, like, we want to have fun in the week, but what I love about this group is as soon as we go across the white line for training, it's just game on, and it's been an awesome group to work with. We have more fun, and it's every week there's something going on with this crew, but they have an awesome ability to flip the switch when we do need to get into our work mode. So, yeah, I think it's just been really authentic to what this region demands of us, and not trying to push anything that doesn't really exist has been pretty cool.
0: Ah, it's awesome. It's working so well for you too, mate. We wish you all the best for that quarterfinal. What about the Staggies putting on the fireworks after the game on the weekend too?
1: Good. That was incredible. That was awesome.
0: I love that so much. Well, fireworks Friday night as Northland host Tasman. Sammy's got one more for you, Ryan.
2: Do you need Sumo to pull a few strings for you here? We know he's a very well-connected man. Do you need him to call the real deal Marty Veal to give everyone in your team one, just a personal, like a cameo message to fire them up? They can't play it in front of their families, obviously.
0: Keep the real deal away from this team.
1: Yeah, we hit the ban. I'm talking to the Rush boys. They're seeing red.
0: Man, every time you talk to Marty Veal, even if you're not playing a game, you end up seeing red. That's the problem with that bloke. Hey, Ryan, have a great week, mate, with the fellas. All the best to you. You know, I'll be watching. I'll be commentating the game, so I'll have to be objective, kind of. And we look forward to another cracking contest between you and the Marco, mate. Congratulations on the season so far.
1: Awesome. Thanks for having me on.
0: Good on you, mate. That's Ryan Martin there, coach of the Taniwha. They will host the Makua on Friday.
2: Just the
0: cracking game, that.
2: It'll be a great game. And just look, the Taniwha are far from the

0: only team in the NPC that have it, but the attitude that they have within their ranks. The coaches are always enthusiastic about their work. He's far from the only person watching tape before 7 o'clock on a Monday, right? Coaches are diligent who invest in it. But there's just something about the personality of this Northland team this year, and I don't mean just the personalities, but the collective personality is a joy to watch. I'm no Tony Far fan, but I've been right on board there,
1: Jenny. Well, it's hard not to. I mean, I think they reflect the region so well. Yeah. And even those boys who have come to Northland from elsewhere, likes of Ollie Ryan or Jimmy Mullen, they go there, they play club rugby, they really get into it, they invest in the club, then they play for the Tony Far, and they feel like they're part of something. And Northland's always had some crazy personalities. I mean, this is the home of the Norm Berrymans and Norm Maxwells and Glenn Taylors and Warren Johnsons and Reddy Rangers. Yeah, so I mean, you know, we've always been blessed with characters in the North, but I think that is replicated around the country.
0: Yeah,
1: it's just about discovering that for those who haven't clocked into these personalities before, and that's why Maya and I had so much fun making the show for TVNZ, going around and actually meeting the players and putting them their personalities on stage. That's what was so great about it.
0: Yeah.
1: Nothing media managed, all surprise, all unscripted. And you watch how much they are. What was the joyful seriousness?
0: Yeah.
1: What a great line.
0: Yeah.
1: Because that's what the NPC for me is.
0: Yeah.
1: It should be a joyful expression of the game and the region. And it's the serious business of trying to play pro, semi-pro footy. And what a blend that is. When you get it right, it's the perfect, perfect blend. 7:12. This is Sport Nation with Scotty and Sammy.

0: Thanks to sleep schedulers in trouble, and the football chat is about to get loud. Title races, relegation scraps, top four chaos, managers under pressure, and fans pretending they're calm when they're absolutely not. From the first whistle of the season to the madness of the run home, we'll bring you the games, the storylines, and the moments everyone will be talking about.
1: Oh, what a goal!
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0: It is 7:16 here on Sport Nation. Scotty and Sammy with you through till 9 a.m. this morning. Chappie and Maya will take you through to midday today. 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Time to talk some Farah Palmer Cup rugby now. The finals. Wellington Pride will host Northland Cody in Wellington on Saturday at 12:05 and at 4:05 on Sunday. Canterbury v Auckland, the final of the Premiership and the Farah Palmer Cup. Joining us is someone who's been there, done that when it comes to women's rugby, and that is Les Elder. Good morning to you, Les.
1: Good morning, guys.
0: Great to have your company, buddy. Wellington Pride and Northland, they've probably been the two forerunners throughout the championship. Otago, the other maybe that could have pushed for a spot, but I think we've found the worthy finalists in the championship division here, wouldn't you agree?
1: Yeah, 100% agree. And it hasn't been an easy, you know, easy for Wellington to get there, but they went up against Hawke's Bay, obviously lost to them earlier in the round play, but convincingly beat them on the weekend. So, yeah, as you said, and then the Cody the same, right? I'd actually watched the Spirits play North Harbour the week before, and there were gaps in their game that they really needed to tidy up. They obviously didn't, and the Cody were too good getting out, what was it, 54-19.
0: Yeah, that was a big win for the Cody. They went down 42-19 to the Wellington Pride in round four, Les. So it's not too long ago. They'll be looking back and they'll be having to lick their wounds a little here. Can they find their game against a Wellington side that put them to the sword?
1: We all know on the day finals rugby, we've seen it last night in the NRL, you know, it can be anyone's game and go right down to the wire. Depends who wants it the most, all of that. But in saying that, Wellington are going to be hard to beat because they also have just got Irene Landon Lane back as well at 10-10, which moves Kira Sewer-Smith back to fullback. And I just feel like Auckland have been really good, like growing week on week. There are some gaps though. Handling errors was still an issue, and lineouts as well. So they're still

0: ago with a Cody were training once a week because girls were travelling 4 hours one way.
1: So,
0: those stories are impressive. And I'm like you, I love an underdog, so I'd love to see an upset too.
1: Waikato are not going to be there in the final, Les. Just the last couple of weeks, that the wheels just looked like they fell off this Waikato side. I know you would have been watching with interest where you could, but are you surprised that Waikato weren't able to mount the challenge we would have expected?
0: I think gutted more. Like, there's still a part of my heart that sits with the Waikato, being a girl that's come through that region.
1: But at
0: the same time, seeing, like, Auckland got them earlier in the round in a very similar result and a tit-for-tat, you score, I'll score type game. So not surprised, but more just gutted. And I guess Auckland, they've also showed some really good rugby this year. They had the loss to Manawatū the week before and lost the JJ Stewart Cup.
1: Yeah.
0: So they would have been pretty angry, you know, going into that final. But the team that we haven't talked about yet, I don't know if they're going to be touchable.
1: Oh, Canterbury is so good. What a season. And not surprising. I mean, some of the scores, I mean, that score they put on Waikato in that final round, Robin, was just crazy money, Les. Why so special, this Canterbury team? What have they got down there that is just working so well?
0: Oh, and it's not like it's just one season, right? Like, this is a team that's built a foundation through their schoolgirl rugby, through their representative rugby, like age grade representative rugby. I mean, Whitney Hansen, who coaches the Black Ferns, we all know, was the secondary school coach not long ago, you know? So they grow everyone, their coaches, their administrators, their people, their players. And so everyone buys into it. They create such a stunning environment. But one thing I think you can't take away from this Canterbury team is the number of Opiki players that they still have represented in FPC. They've got far more than anybody else. And they're not just sort of fringe Opiki players. These are, you know, the Grace Brookers, really good Opiki players.
2: Yeah, look, speaking to Les Elder, and like coming up against Canterbury, everyone loves an underdog, right? We can all get behind the fairy tale, the Battlers from Struggle Street. Everybody can get behind my Auckland Storm this week.
1: Oh, my God.
2: They're a team the whole country can finally relate to, Scotty. Because if you love an upset, if you love an underdog, New Zealand, it's time to get behind Auckland. You're on board,
0: my
2: right,
0: God,
2: Les?
0: Are we watching the same game, guys?
1: Just ignore them, Les. Ignore them.
0: They've won the most championships or premierships, I should say, in the whole country.
2: Canterbury were untouchable. We're the eighth. It's the spirit of the FPC here really pushing through. Come on, you Storm.
1: He's all in on the Storm, Les. I mean, would you give them a shout? I mean, it's going to be hard at One New Zealand under the roof, and I'm sure there'll be a good crowd there on Sunday as well. But look, they've got some genuine players, this Auckland team.
0: Oh, they have, and some young ones that are really coming through. I'd love to see, though, if they get Holly Ray Metierena for back, because she's been huge for them and she's been out injured. It was good they got Tefito Lafaele. She was just throwing girls around on the weekend.
1: Yep.
0: And she was missing in the Manawatū game. So, you know, having their full contingent's going to be important, because you're going to need every single person down there under the roof. Canterbury are going to be very, very hard to beat.
1: They sure are. That final on Sunday, of course, championship final on Saturday. Les Elder, former Black Fern and Waikato legend, joining us talking things FPC. Les, great pleasure as always to have you on the show, buddy. Thank you so much for giving us your time this morning.
0: Oh, good. Thanks, team. See ya,
1: mate. Bye-bye now. Look, the home side.

0: to the Roosters winning the NRLGF. Not surprising. Also not surprising was the cringe entertainment. Patrick says they've got to stop with the parade of Joe Arrow.
1: Yeah, I think people can sit in one or two positions for this, right? I mean, someone will say, how much is too much? Another has said, is there actually possibly enough he can do for the bloke?
0: The point I think Patrick would make, and I'm trying to make without offence here, is that about Joe Arrow? Is that about the NRL trying to look like they are an all-encompassing, caring organisation? Given the links, Sam, that are being studied currently, that have been reported between multiple concussions and the risk of developing MND, and given the fact that we are still in the CTE age where there will be more cases to come and lawsuits to follow, is this an organisation doing that for Joe Arrow, or is this an organisation doing that as a PR stunt for themselves? That's the question I ask.
1: The longer it goes, the more that question gets brought up.
0: Pretty much. 7:27. We'll take a break. Sports news headlines, weather coming up after this.
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0: 82 games for the Blues, 96 NPC appearances, and 9 matches for the Māori All Blacks, whom he captained last year. So, yeah, it's sad.
1: Just sucks. Every time you hear it and you hear those stats as well, 96, so close to that 100. I mean, he'd love to play just one more game, I'm sure, but just gutted for the guy.
0: Mm. Yeah, it's rough. Max Verstappen has claimed his first win of the year in a rain-disrupted Bahrain Grand Prix in Malaysia, leading home Mercedes' Kimi Antonelli. Antonelli strengthened his championship lead after teammate George Russell retired late, while Lewis Hamilton recovered from a poor tyre choice at the start of the race to take third for Ferrari. Liam Lawson finished seventh for Racing Bulls after a strong race, adding valuable points, and the event was delayed by the heavy rain and unusual technical problems during the formation laps.
2: Yes.
0: So
2: problems abound.
0: Yeah, bit of a strange one there. And lastly, New Zealand para-alpine skier Corey Peters has retired from competitive snow sports at 43. Across 4 Paralympic Games, he won 4 medals, including downhill gold in Beijing in 2022, along with 5 World Championship medals and 22 World Cup podiums. So, hell of a career.
2: Yeah.
0: So, and lastly, Canterbury still top of the table in NPC.
2: Don't crowbar Canterbury into this. Actually, Josh, you had a great text message just before you finish your headlines. What about this for Canterbury Rugby? Could be NPC, FPC, the Hammers in the Meads Cup, and South Canterbury in the Lahore Cup. Yeah.
0: Music to my ears.
1: Listen, Canterbury thoroughly deserved to get themselves top of the table. Well done. But, geez, not this year, please.
2: No.
1: Not this year when we've had so many of the provinces, the regions stand up and put their hand up and go, do you know what, we're capable, we can breathe some freshness into this. If Canterbury win the title, good on them. They've come through a hell of a comp to win it. But it would just feel like just a little tiny pinprick on the edge of the balloon, just watching go.
2: Oh, really?
1: All over the room.
2: Oh, you feel very passionately about this, don't you?
1: Yeah. Listen. Do you know I never had a problem with Canterbury until I started working with Cantabs, and I'm like, this is not a direct crack at you, Matty.
2: That's very nice. That's workplace bullying.
1: I've worked with Cantabs for 25 years in the media, and only a few months with Matty. So Matty's not carrying the burden here. He's just people like Andrew Gordy. Right? People like Ant Stevens. Mm. These people who are just so frustrating with their red and black bias, the mafia is of.
2: Right.
1: Yeah. Maddie's just catching strays on this.
2: Do we need to just take this offline? Maybe plan a show where you get to get all of this off your chest all at once? Maybe you can bring the finals countdown back this week.
1: Considering I've set up the show, I'm just start working there for tomorrow, actually.
2: Okay. Maddie, do you want to finish up, mate?
0: That's all you've got.
2: Okay, fair enough.
1: And those are the sports news headlines brought to you by Night and Day. Grab a $5 Buzzy Bee Sunday every day in October at Night and Day.
2: You're unhinged. That's a genuine issue here working with you. What about this text? Just wondering if Sumo would be making the same point about the NRL if Jai Arrow was a female. Gee, there's a lot to unpack about that text message from that person, isn't there? No, I wouldn't be, because they would never do that.
1: You wouldn't see it on screen as often.
2: No, correct. Now, here's your weather. Thanks to Massey Ferguson. Don't stop, keep moving. No repayments until 2027. Northern and Coromandel Peninsula, partly cloudy with isolated showers, mainly in the east. Auckland is fine. Boom. That's it. That is the entire forecast for Auckland.
1: I think you're underselling it. It's Auckland is fine.
2: Waikato to Wellington, also Bay of Plenty in central high country. Hawke's Bay and Wairarapa fine with areas of morning frost, possibly severe about the high country. Gisborne, partly cloudy with isolated morning showers, becoming fine this afternoon. Marlborough to Southland, mainly fine with areas of morning low cloud, fog or frost. Nelson to Westland, fine apart from areas of morning and evening cloud. Fiordland, cloudy, patchy drizzle developing about the coast this morning. And isn't Fiordland all about the coast? Chatham Islands, mostly cloudy, a few showers, mainly this morning. That is your weather for the Motu this morning.
1: Do you reckon you wrote that for Met Service stayed up late watching the grand final?
2: Someone on Met Service today, fine. How are you? Fine. I'm fine. at least I was. Don't stop, keep moving. Put a new Massey Ferg to work now. That is your sports news headlines and your weather for a Monday. It is the 5th of October. Plenty to come on the show as well. Here's a question for you. Ruben Love is out for all of 2026. Richie Mwanga obviously now has the fast track into starting 10 for the All Blacks. And then there's McKenzie, and then there's Barrett, and then there's Josh Jacom. The injury to Ruben Love, who is going to have the most benefit from that? I know players don't want to benefit from other players' misfortune or injuries, but is this an opportunity for Barrett?

0: I think there's a bigger opportunity for Richie Moe. I think Richie Moe is about to be given the keys to the Ferrari and told to let her rip. I think could be space on the space on a bench perhaps for Barrett. Maybe works his way back into that. I don't think it's going to be him into 10 personally. But geez, there's some options. There's some options. I mean, it's they can't afford to take the foot off the gas against this Wallaby side, who I saw the other day. So they are looking big and angry to hear early, ready to settle in. So can't wait. Big question. Big question.
1: Well, it's I know Richie Moe will probably have that inside running. There's no doubt about that. But you've got Jacob, who's young, who's only just started on his international career. And where he goes with that, I don't know. I thought he was outstanding for Taranaki, by the way, on the weekend. And then you've got that experience of McKenzie, who's been your starting fullback. Does that open the door for Barrett on the bench? Because you've got to be thinking he's got to cover two positions.
0: Yep, I think that the door looking slightly shut but not quite locked. We all thought that maybe some were saying that he's maybe played his last game for the All Blacks. I don't believe that to be the case. This injury will open up Barrett to gain opportunity, whether he takes it. But I still think Richie Moe's going to be the real beneficiary here.
1: Yeah, you might be right. My two cents, says Devin, on the pre-match entertainment. It was distasteful. Kind of felt like when people film themselves giving the homeless meals. That's not a bad point you make there. And Gareth also shares your sentiments as well on that pre-match. It's such a complex, it's a complex issue, this, in the game, because I understand that you want to do your utmost to support players who are going through tough times. And there's no tougher time than a diagnosis of MND. For both Jai Arrow and for Nathan Charles. So I just, it felt performative and not in a good way.
0: Here's what I'll put. No one thought it was too much at Origin. No one thought it was too much when there was Jai July. There's a big birthday bash for him. No one was complaining it was too much when it was the games 99 and 100 at the end of the regular season to walk out and do. But there feels like for many people, that sentiment is starting to change with this one appearance.
1: Yeah, it does. And I think that's reflected in conversations around the office this morning and obviously through
0: online
1: the text line
0: as well.
1: Today.
0: It certainly was pertinent online as well.
1: I don't know what to make of the whole thing, really. I do, but I'm trying to avoid being a cynic. It is 7:40 here on Monday. We will take a break and back with more after this.
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0: 7:45 here on Sport Nation, the Kiwi voice of sports. Scotty and Sammy with you. The Dagger Man is back tomorrow, back from the grand final. The grand final has been, it's done. The NRL season is over. International Rugby League now takes centre stage with the World Cup just around the corner. Ackerman's excited. As you would expect, Ackers just loves his International Rugby League.
1: Honestly, it's the team I spend most time thinking about, the Kiwis.
0: Yeah, you do, actually. You've spent a long time this year thinking about the Kiwis.
1: A lot of time.
0: Well, you won't have to think about them much longer. 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Time to talk some Heartland now, and one of our faves is on the line joining us out of the Mighty Men of Murdered is Adam Williamson. Fridge, good morning.
2: Morning, fellas. How are
0: you? Very good. Thank you very much. Well, I tell you what, if you wanted some practice for the semi-finals, you got it last week, didn't you? 39-34 over the Swampies, and here they come again.
2: Yeah, you wouldn't read about it, would you? Get to play them 2 weeks in a row.
0: It was a repeat of last year's final too, mate, so there would have been some extra spice involved on the weekend. So where was the game won for you?
2: Oh, to be honest, it was probably just defense.

0: competition. We know it can be a high-scoring affair, and we saw that right across that final round. You come into semi-finals, mate. You guys are no stranger to playoff footy when it comes to Heartlands, and taking on the Swampies again at Ashburton, I guess you get that the benefit of that home advantage, your own bed for the week, mate. So are you feeling pretty confident about the week ahead and what's required to make sure you do it again?
1: Oh, look, we'll do our assessment from the game in the weekend, and we'll prepare accordingly. There'll be a different team that comes out. We won't be playing the same team 2 weeks in a row. They'll have different tactics and things like that. So, look, we'll do a review of the game, but we'll just be mainly focusing on ourselves.
2: Fridget, Sammy here. Congratulations, mate. What does top of the table mean to you guys as a side? I mean, you can throw a blanket over yourselves, North Canterbury King Country in particular.
1: It does mean quite a bit. You get that home field advantage. The support from the locals getting along. The Ashburton folk love it. They get right in behind it. And not having to travel and worry about getting off the bus, they say. It's a bit of a big one.
0: Exactly right. What about for you, mate? How's the body hanging up, holding up?
1: Not too bad. Yeah, it's been a long season by the time we play a bit of club footy. And you get into finals footy of the Heartland competition. You're up there on the games for the year, but it's sort of holding in there for an old rig. A few greases every now and then just to keep it going smoothly.
2: You talk about the Swampies not being the same team that comes back next week. Should be the same for you lads as well, though. So what do you guys need to throw this one out, come up with a brand new game plan, or is it tweaks?
1: There'll be a couple of adjustments on

0: achievement for Spooky and those boys, hasn't it?
1: Yeah. Look, they got over us on the first round. We weren't expecting that, and they've been hissing ever since. They managed to finish second because they got that win over King Country during the rounds. So they deserve it, but they're going to have a hard battle against King Country again at home this weekend. So the way that the table has worked out, we were lucky to finish top, but it's been a hell of a battle this year right throughout. But like I spoke to you guys earlier on, the table was just so tight up the top there. It was unbelievable. It was good to see likes of North Otago and King Country being right up the top.
2: As the Heartland always delivers, but we had Matty Winter on the show last week, and he was just talking about the Ash Vegas fans just being next level. How'd they step up, and do you have any expectations or demand on them to lift their game to meet finals footy as well?
1: No demand. It's always awesome having them there. But I know they come out. Finals footy, we experienced that last year through the semis and finals, that the town gets painted green and gold, everyone supports it, everyone gets behind it, and it does help the boys, all that cheering, all the yelling and screaming, and especially when you're lying on the ground feeling a bit tired, it helps you get back up and back into the game.
0: I hope Will McKenzie's offering bonuses for a Meads Cup victory here, Fridge.
2: For at least a day in lieu.
1: I won't be holding my hopes up too high anyway.
2: Does he need to duck away for an extra training session, extra weights perhaps?
0: We need to get him on the show, just have a discussion with him about, you know, where his loyalties lie, for sure.
1: I'm sure he'd love to be on the show.
0: I reckon he would too. Hey, Fridge, we'll let you go, mate. We know you've got a busy day ahead. Wish you all the best for the coming weekend and hopefully for the following week as well, mate. Enjoy the last couple of weeks of Heartland footy, and it's always a great pleasure to have you on our show, bud.
1: Yeah, no, it's a pleasure of mine as well. Cheers, fellas. Thanks very much.
0: Good on you, Fridge. That is Fridgey out of MC Hammers, Adam Williamson. They'll be taking on Thames Valley. Weird how that table's worked out.
2: Oh, it's great.
0: Going back to back.
2: Yeah, back to back in a rematch of last year's final.

0: 7 minutes of test time in the US and scored. Class players pop up in the right places to score tries. I'm hoping he is in the squad for the World Cup. Uncle Dave and No Bullshit have got this. Troy from Whanganui, we appreciate that. And Peter loved the pre-match entertainment at the NRL. Said he thought the pre-match was great. Good music, bit of a final tribute to Jai and some fireworks. Some people try and make more of it than it is. So I appreciate your point of view.
1: That's the thing, right? It is there to be enjoyed as well. And I'm stoked for anyone that did. And, you know, who would have thought that singing You'll Never Walk Alone in a stadium would work well? What a good idea. I don't know if anyone else is trying.

0: want to try to sell and push, and some people are like, that's not the song. Play something we all know. Well, they did. They belted out Tina Turner's Simply the Best.
1: They did.
0: And what's more rugby league than that?
1: I know.
0: Everyone at a stadium singing Simply the Best.
1: And we haven't heard the band Screaming Jets and Grinspoon for at least 20 years, yeah, so it was good to get those names back.
0: Yes, I saw Grinspoon at a performing a grand final, and that's all I did. I saw it. I don't mind Grinspoon too. It did not go well.
1: Why didn't it go well?
0: Just flat. The audience is like, come on. You're actually
1: better than Grinspoon.
0: Yeah, you're slowing us down. Can we get to the footy, please?
1: Really?
0: Yeah.
1: No one wants that.
0: I've been to a number of grand finals, and very rarely has anyone given a flying toss about who's performing there when you're there. I know the NFL is a massive deal. People who compare it to the NFL, it's way off the base. It's not the same thing. That's about attracting a TV audience that's mostly there to watch commercials with a football game thrown in.
1: You just want the rugby league.
0: Just a rugby league.
1: That's it.
0: Yeah.
1: Pull it all back.
0: Mate, do you know what
1: Nothing
0: I want?
1: Nothing at all.
0: Do you know what I want?
1: Save the money on fire. I just give me the rugby league.
0: What rugby league fans really want, give us what they want. 100-meter sprint, fastest players, that is pre-game entertainment. That's what we want. Listen, PVL, that's what we want.
1: Just bringing that back.
0: Yeah.
1: That'd be amazing. Love it. It is coming up to 7:56. Plenty to come in the 8 o'clock hour, team, including Blake Ashford on last night's GF, Justin Evans, Paul Mawati, and more. We will be back with you at 8 on the dot. You're with Sport Nation, the Kiwi voice of sport.
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0: 16 tries in the regular season.
1: Max Verstappen takes victory and wins the Grand Prix. Verstappen with his first win of the season. Antonelli with 18 points to take him closer to the World Championship.
2: It's been stolen.

0: weekend for everyone involved in sport, wasn't it? So a lot going on in the world of sports. American sports in full flight with everything back online now. Hockey's back, baseball into the playoff series. NFL is going along nicely too. Here it's NPC, FPC, the Heartland Championship, the NRL Grand Final last night. Ace just around the corner talking about that. And your thoughts always welcome on 8833. 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The NRL Grand Final. That is our topic of conversation to start this hour. I know we touched on it earlier on the show, Sammy, but with another couple of hours to reflect on what you saw last night, where does this one sit for you in terms of spectacle, in terms of as an entertaining product, in terms of how close the scoreline was? Does this sit there as one of those games that you'll be talking about where you were when?
1: I think if it is 1918 the other way, yes. Because it becomes this
0: the story.
1: How did that happen type of thing.
0: Yeah.
1: The Chooks winning makes it less of a memorable final. And that's not the Roosters' fault, right? But yeah, I got a text through from Deep South Mark on 8833. He said he was stoked that the Chooks won last night. All week it's been Newcastle and their fairy tale story. Barely a mention of the Roosters. And they were made out to be the bad guys. Class to come back from 12-0 down and what a forward back. Correct. All of this is bang on. They are the bad guys because they are historically the team that comes and ruins it for everybody else. Rains on the parade, not the salary cap, the salary sombrero, all that stuff. But geez, they earned that grand final win.
0: Yeah, they sure did. Blake Ashford joins us on the line. Ash, a very good morning to you, mate.
2: Morning, fellas. How are we?
0: Yeah, good. So what's your take on what we saw last night, pal?
2: Oh, great grand final. Mm. I mean, it sort of had everything. I thought, you know, there were some decisions, but overall, if we look at it, I thought the referee did an outstanding job at keeping the ball in play, keeping the game flowing. So, you know, we take that out of it. There was none of that.
0: Mm.
2: I just thought that the spectacle between both teams was outstanding. We had everything, like Kalen Ponga, inspirational in moments. We had a Roosters forward pack that probably won't get talked about, but that display last night was one of the most dominant displays of rugby league I've seen in a long time. It won't get talked about because of the scoreline, because everything's about Newcastle, or it was. Even in the commentary, I was getting a bit annoyed. I had to turn it off with Joey Johns' commentary, everything about Newcastle. But if we talk about the game as a spectacle, and I actually think that was one of the great grand finals. I really do. It had so much heart from both teams. It was a great game of rugby league, and what a way to finish the NRL season.
1: Yeah, Ace, you did pick the Roosters to get the job done. I thought you thought it would be a bit more comfortable than what we saw from the end score, but performance-wise, there was that type of dominance. You're right, everyone's going to talk about Teddy, as they should. What a performance from James Tedesco. Cherry Evans signs off with a premiership. First season wins one, last season wins one. Interesting to note as well, first season with Manly wins one. First season with Roosters wins one. Slots into a system well.

0: Roosters had all the possession in the Knights half and Newcastle didn't. And there's a reason for that. That's because the Roosters' line speed, if people go back and watch that game, the Roosters' line speed was immense. And that was led by Nafahu White, the front rower. Now, if you know, I'm sure in weeks to come, we'll talk about a World Cup. The two best players, James Tedesco got Clive Churchill medal. The next two best players on the field last night were two players lining up in Kiwis jerseys in a couple of weeks' time, in Nafahu White and Kalyn Ponga. It was outstanding to see, like you mentioned, Nafahu White, but also, you know, that Roosters pack dominate the way they did. And as I thought they would, the points didn't come. Now, we can talk about a couple of forward passes, but, you know, we'll just leave it at that. We want to end on a joyous game for the end of the season. And I thought Nafahu White was outstanding.
1: He was. And look, the Roosters showed a lot of heart as well. 12-0 down against a team riding that emotional wave. You could easily fold. But what they've been doing well all season, Chooks, is sticking to the game plan. And they just backed themselves to keep pushing their way forward. They didn't go, right, it's not working, plan B. It was plan A all the way through and eventually wore them down. It was outstanding to watch. Let's talk about Newcastle, though. They came in on this run of momentum, this wave of emotion to talking about. When they got out to 12-0, were you thinking, maybe it's their night?
0: You do start to think so, just because, look, to win an NRL title, you need so many things to go right. And, yep, you need to play outstanding, as they did last night. Their goal line defense was, it was so good last night to watch Newcastle's goal line defense. There were certain things why I picked the Roosters, and

0: Sammy Walker is out, and that's what they brought him there for. So for me, the legacy of Daly Cherry Evans is one of the greats. I think, you know, many years to come, he'd be talked about as a Hall of Fame player. When you look back at a career, that's he's a winner and won many times.
1: Yeah, I hope history treats him more evenly than he'd received during his playing days, that's for sure, as far as takes on a DCE. You mentioned Kalyn Ponga before. He is going to be taking what has been an outrageous finals campaign form-wise into the Kiwis. Are we going to find out now exactly how Kiwi he is? Because as a Queensland player, he's always gone pretty well at the judiciary. He's on report. Now he's a Kiwi. Do we expect to see him line up against the Aussies?
0: I can't even answer that.
1: No, it's because you know I'm right. Don't come at me at forward passes and then not jump on board with the Kiwis at judiciary fact sheet.
0: Oh, mate. I think he might. I think, look, it was pretty bad at the stage. If we're going off calls and head highs that have been called this year. You know, there was force, it was to the head, but he was on the way down, Victor Radley. So for me, look, I'd hate to see him ruled out, because that's going to be one of the biggest clashes in the World Cup, or the biggest clash. It's a preview.

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4: 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You were Scotty and Sammy this morning. Izzy returns tomorrow from his trip to Sydney. He was there at the grand final last night, and I'm sure had a great night. Haven't heard from him, so
5: that's the signs of a good night, isn't it?
4: It's a sign. It's 6:15 in the morning there. Maybe we'll give him a message and wake him up a little later in the show. Justin Evans is always up and at him, bright and breezy, and he joins us now. Justin, good morning to you. Busy old weekend.
6: I don't know about bright and breezy, but yeah, we're up for it. Happy Monday to you, and always a busy weekend in the game that never sleeps, of course, the wonderful racing game. Yep, always something to talk about, isn't there? So, yeah, on the back of a really good day at Matamata, we had a good day at Howrah, and of course all that brilliant Aussie action kicking in. So, yeah, plenty to chat about again, lads.
5: Let's start at Matamata, shall we? Story of Brookwinds, the Kaimai Stakes, your thoughts on that one?
6: Yeah, she's a very good mare, Astoria Brook, and now she's won her last three starts. Yeah, Kaimai was the feature there at Matamata on the weekend, and it was Astoria Brook winning the race. Tony Pike trained. She's in very good form, this mare. Like I say, she's won her last three. I think she's won four of her last five races in the Trelawney Stud colours. Beautiful colours they are, the green and red for Brent and Cherry Taylor, who give so much to the sport. So, yeah, good to see them with a really, really good mare. Terrific ride, this. But what else would you expect from the man they call Nabba, Michael McNabb? I mean, that's a story in itself. He is racing away with this premiership, but let's not get too carried away. We're only a few months in and a long way to go yet. And I'm sure Michael McNabb won't want me going out the early crow, because he has unfortunately been in this position before in the last couple of years, and then he's been injured. So look, he is on fire. I think Michael McNabb batting at a strike rate of a tad under 1-4, which is elite stuff. That is dead set elite stuff. 31 wins already for the season. He rode a hat trick on Saturday. We're getting fairly used to that at the moment. I think he rode another couple in the south yesterday, but a terrific ride from Nabba on Astoria Brook. Had to weave through some needle-like gaps in the straight, and terrific ride and a terrific mare combining for the win. So, yeah, well done to all Astoria Brook, and Michael McNabb on fire.
5: Any of the other runs at Matamata grab your eye? So a few, I noticed, put their hands up now for a bit of contention for the New Zealand Cup.
6: Yeah, the big fella, the precursor. Let's talk about him. He's a monster of a horse. He is a monster of a horse. I'm not exactly sure exactly what height he is, but he's a big beast of a horse. He's only going to continue to get better, this fellow. And he was a winner on Saturday there, and basically firmed up a favourite on the back of the New Zealand Cup, or on the back of that for the New Zealand Cup. Trained by Roger James and Robert Wellwood, owned by Graham Stewart, who races a fair few. Those colours were getting quite

0: I used to, actually, of Graham Stewart, and he races the Goodmere Afternoon Siesta. The precursor who had last season put his hand up as a horse to follow over the next season to come when winning the Rimutaker Classic, which has been a pretty good form guide in the last couple of years. Yeah, good to see him win. It was only his second run for this prep. Bookmakers have instantly reacted. I think he's a $3.50 favourite, which is pretty skinny, to be fair, for the New Zealand Cup, because that is, of course, over 2 miles, but shouldn't be any worries with that. He'd run sixth in an Avondale Cup last year. He was very good. So, of course, getting set for that carnival at Riccarton in just a few weeks' time.
1: It's an underplayed boss move, actually, whacking a "the" in front of a horse's name. It's not, doesn't happen very often, but yeah, when you do it, stands out, and you just, that's not one to mess with. Good precursor? Nah, the precursor. Absolutely love it. And let's shift to...

feature race there was the Breeders, always a good race for the fillies and mares, gives them a chance for a bit of black type, and well, it went to a mare who's already got plenty of black type on the CV, Carly Al-Farasha. She was the class run of the race. Look, I know racing in hindsight, we look back at that race and I think she ended up paying $5 and look, probably we all looked a bit silly, really. I had a second pick in the race, but punters let her drift quite substantially late because she was the class horse of the race. Because it was a weight for age fillies and mares, they were basically at set weight. So she was really a bit of a weight special, a rating special, what we call in the game. She was four times Group 1 placed in her career. She was already a Group 2 winner. She was first up. I think the reason for the drift, we weren't 100% sure of just where she was at. I know they'd been slightly disappointed with her earlier on in the prep and in her initial trial. Her second trial was much better, but Tiako, as they often do, they get the polish on, they get them ready to go. Widamupin, who's got a very good record on her, and as we've touched on plenty of times on this little segment, Widamupin, one of those riders with an outstanding record when the money's up or when the feature races. So he's always a big race rider. It was all pretty easy in the end. She was just a bit too good for them there, Carly Al-Farasha. So yeah, I think she'll be in for a good prep. Hopefully she can race back in some of those bigger races that she contested last season. So yeah, good to see her win. It was a bit of a niggly old day there at Hawera on Saturday with a fair bit of rain and that track getting too heavy, which is something we do not want to see on Saturday, lads, where the focus returns to the beautiful Hawke's Bay. Day 3 of the carnival, the big one, the Livermore, the third Group 1 of the season. Can't wait for that. Waitak and Tuxedo may well go head-to-head again and clash as they did.

0: Turkish tattoos in your future over the month off?
1: You're not wrong. Yeah, you've hit it right on the button
2: Are you running out of room?
1: There's a Freddy Krueger coming, lads. There's a Freddy Krueger coming.
2: Oh, you enjoy your spell, Justin. Well done, mate. Been a big season so far for you too. So enjoy the break, buddy. We'll catch you in a few weeks.
1: See you guys.
2: Good on you, mate.
1: Bye-bye.
2: Justin Evans there with our racing wrap over the weekend and plenty to look forward to ahead as well.
0: Yeah, absolutely. Anytime my kids misbehave, I just show them photos of tattoos of from Justin Evans and put them right back in the line.
2: People are amazing, aren't they? People are into some weird stuff.
0: Yeah, he's...
2: And I'm here for it.
0: Hey. He loves it. Good on him. Yeah, as long as he has long sleeves occasionally to keep himself in check, because they are terrifying.
2: Yeah, it's the thing. It's a thing for him.
0: It's a real thing. But hey, each to their own. Some people think I'm weird for being obsessed with rugby league.
2: And shoelaces, as we've discovered today.
0: Hate them.
2: 8:24. We'll be back. Maddie's got the sports news headlines just around the corner, and we'll have your weather. And Paul Mawari's still to come on the show as well. 8833 is how you get in touch. Couple of text messages coming in. Sneaky little Caelan Ponga text messages about a potential job with the ABs.
0: Hands off.
2: What, would you be upset if Caelan Ponga went to rugby union?
0: He's finally come to the Kiwis, like just now. No, hands off.
2: I feel Ackerman's easy to wind up this morning, so keep them coming on 8833. Back after the break.
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1: Talk, no all one right. knows.
0: These headlines. The All Whites will face Japan in the Curran Cup 2026 final at Tokyo's National Stadium tonight with kickoff at 11:30. New Zealand booked their place after drawing 1-1 with Panama and winning on penalties 5-3, while Japan advanced on penalties after a goalless draw with Ecuador. Japan's ranked 17th in the world and we're ranked 86th, so it will be a tough game. But, you know, hopefully we can pull off. We're on a good little streak right now. And, yeah, early MVP contender Parker Jackson-Cartwright came close to a triple-double as the New Zealand Breakers beat the Adelaide 36ers 88-72, strengthening their hold on fourth place in the NBL standings. He finished with 27 points, 10 assists and 9 rebounds as the Breakers held Adelaide to just 32nd half points. It was the Breakers' first win in Adelaide in 3 years and their first road win of this NBL season. And to just end, I'll go through the NFL scores currently. The Texans are currently down. Actually, this has changed since I last looked at it. The Cowboys are up 27-23 over the Texans. The Bears are up 23-12 over the Jets. Patriots 21-17 over the Bills. The Jaguars are 16-10 on the Bengals. The Giants are 27-24 on the Cardinals. Ravens Titans is 24-10 to the Ravens. Fly Eagles fly. The Eagles are up 20-10 on the Rams. And lastly, the Packers are up 17-14 on the Buccaneers. Big yes from Robbie.
2: That's a lot of emotion on a Monday for Robbie.
1: Wow, Alpha. Carry on, Matty.
0: Lastly, another score, 22-12. That was the score in Canterbury over 102.
1: You've done this. You've done this to yourself, Sam Ackerman.
2: Yeah, just
1: you made
2: keep
1: him
2: going.
1: Feel bad about being
2: I
1: from
2: know,
1: Canterbury.
2: Keep going.
1: Kaiapoi is not technically Christchurch. You know?
2: Worked really well for Izzy. Keep going, mate. Keep talking up.
0: You know, it's only going to get worse once we get a league team as well.
1: I love this.
0: 2 years' time, it's going to be rough.
1: This is so good. What happens with the out credit here, Sammy? Have you got that in you? Would you want me to read it?
2: Honestly, I think Maddie got me too good there. That was just a shot to the ribcage that I'm reeling from. But night and day, they've got it when you want it, at night and day.
1: Thank you very much.
2: Wow.
1: Time to check it on your weather. He's brought some great game today. I've got to get, don't you
2: fire.
1: Think?
2: He's been fire.
1: Isn't he just? Maldi Maddie. Maddie's here, and that means the weather's here as well, because you can make no repayments until April 2027 with Massey Ferguson. That didn't even make sense.
2: Yeah, don't come at me.
1: Northern and Coromandel Peninsula, partly cloudy with isolated showers. Late night, the grand final, partly cloudy with isolated showers, mainly.

0: Yeah, sure, but also, you know, the high ball is usually only really put under a fullback when you're kicking from within, say, 40 to 30 metres out from the goal line, whereas because of box kicks and the different style of pressure and possession in Union, those fullbacks have to take the ball under a lot more duress on occasion, as it's just put up there to allow some of the powerful backs, even some of the aggressive forwards, to get in there and play disruptor a bit too. So I think they're different circumstances. It's more of an attacking weapon, whereas it's more about trying to win possession in a better position in a game of Union. So I think there's slight differences, but there's no doubt that rugby league players have got high ball art down. I think the rules about not being able to grab and contest in there, the way they've altered them over the last couple of seasons, has helped with that game as well. But, you know, the bat back isn't always successful. I mean,
1: it's not.
0: Watch Caelan Ponga's try, right? I mean, they can it can turn a game if not done right.
1: I also think that rugby league, when you're receiving a high ball, you don't have to think about what next as much.
0: Yeah.
1: As you do in Union.
0: That's right.
1: You know, receiving a high ball in rugby, and I'm not making allowances or excuses here for, you know, the fragility of that area of the game here in New Zealand, but there's a lot of dynamics in play that aren't in play in rugby league. You catch the ball,
0: agree.
1: You get tackled, then we go again. Then you don't have to worry about taking it in, into the breakdown, understanding where your players are, and that continuity of

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0: the Roosters minus the points. Unfortunately, weren't successful. But yeah, nice tight game. In terms of try scorers, Mark Mwanganita Wase, he was very, very popular with punters, as was Manu Leleua, Francis Manu Leleua, who of course scored the first try. He was well backed in the anytime try scorer market. In fact, of the players a wee bit further down that market, he was the best backed, Francis Manu Leleua. I said Mwanganita Wase, very popular to score the first try and also to score a try during the game. So if you backed him in the anytime try scorer market, you were successful. I'll just have a look elsewhere. The Clive Churchill medal winner, James Tedesco, we took a wee bit of money on him as well. What else have we got here?
1: He looked good in some of the duos and trios as well in the Clive Churchill. He was really well, some great options there.
0: Yes. So it was a bit of give and take in terms of the bookies against the punters in the NRL Grand Final. And I can tell you that the Roosters women were very popular. Mm. So big night for Roosters fans, boy.
2: Yep, it was indeed.
1: We're just a matter of hours outside that Grand Final. And now we've got the futures market for 2027 premiers. So who's going to be winning the title in 360-odd days? Panthers and Roosters open up as your joint favourites at $6. South Sydney, a third favourites. The Waz, if you're interested, because, you know, Paulie's going to tell you whose year it is. $11 they're paying. They're 11.

0: do you buy your kids Velcro shoes?
1: No, my kids got to learn the trick. They got to learn to tie your shoes. It's like you got to learn to drive a stick shift. I don't like driving one, but I learned how to do it.
0: I've never known how to drive a stick shift. That's very Gen Z of me.
2: You can't drive a stick shift or a manual car, full stop.
0: No, none of it. none of the above.
2: Have you tried driving a manual car?
0: Yeah, my partner Liam has been giving me lessons on the farm truck, the farm, but useless.
1: Say, Northland girl can't drive stick.
0: Yeah, useless.
2: Well,
0: what a jaffer I am, with a Cambridge blue jersey on.
2: Riding to school, riding to horse off.
0: Should I do that one time today?
2: Just ride to school on a horse.
0: Well, like ride to work on a horse. Do you think my horse could fit in the car park?
2: Love to. Imagine just turning out to work.
1: Not so much.
2: There's a horse just tied up like it's an old Western saloon outside. Pretty much, that's part of town. Anyway.
1: The email goes out in the group thread.
2: Can someone
1: please? You're in the wrong spot.
2: It'll be Duncan. Duncan will say you're in his car park.
0: Yeah. So, clean up on aisle 5 in the car park.
2: Clean up on aisle 5. What's coming up on the show?
0: Yeah, so it's
2: more horse shit.
0: More. And that's exactly where we're going to start.
2: Yes.
0: We're going to start. So Chappie and I are taking the reins on morning. So TJ is prepping himself for a big Bledisloe Cup match on Saturday. And Rick...
2: It's Monday.
0: Saturday, I should say. Yes. But Rick's also apparently been at some band thing over the weekend.
2: Is
0: so
2: he?
0: he's taken some AL.
2: There was this one time at band camp. Yep.
0: So I wonder if there's going to be... There might be a change of music on the mornings now that we've got more of a youthful blend.
2: What do you think Brian will bring to music selection? I don't really know. Brian's a mystery to me.
0: He is a mystery. Just like the Alpha, don't you reckon?
2: Pretty much. Well, I know what the Alpha's musical tastes are. They are many and varied. And not exactly simpatico with mine.
0: No. Well, should I tell you what's on the show today, guys?
2: Sure.
0: Because I've been yapping.
2: I'm padding for time.
0: Te Aropati's on.
2: Is he?
0: We're going to talk. Yes, good old Ears.
1: OG.
0: His nickname Ears is coming on to chat. Some NRL. My heart and his heart might be a bit... bit sore.
2: You're a bit
0: after
2: broken.
0: That game. Bit broken. Mm. I wanted the fairy tale. The fairy tale did not come true, but congratulations.
2: Don't.
0: The Roosters did hands down deserve that win.
1: Oh, DC is a fairy tale.
0: Yeah.
1: Angus Crichton and Marky Mark get to leave with a premiership. Could be Daniel Tupou's last ever game as the most capped ever Rooster. It's all just perspective, Mike.
0: Yeah, I love an underdog story, and that's not my underdog story. We also we're going to talk some Shield match. Ross Carl on the show. Mm. Counties are really happy that they're the ones that rack up the log of wood.
2: Yeah. They played well. It's a great, typical Shield game, that.
0: What's happened with Hawke's
1: Bay? That was scoring game of the season, but a beauty.
2: Yeah, that's a good question. I don't know what has happened to Hawke's Bay. But they need to find their form very quickly.
0: They do.
2: This weekend.
0: They do. We're also going to talk some tauihi, some women's basketball with Tanya Tupu, who's the head coach of the Tokomanoa Queens. Obviously, Charlize Leger-Walker, Crystal Leger-Walker, Hayley Van Lint. They're currently 2-0. And they've got a pretty stacked lineup. They are missing some people, so we'll be talking to her. Charlize looked like she pulled up with a bit of a calf injury.
2: Yeah, I saw that.
0: So question marks on her. They'll be waiting for Stella Beck, Panina Davidson to come back. And then, of course, we're going to talk some racing with Michael Guerin.
2: Nice.
0: Wrap up, obviously, well written. Not a great one for the punters this weekend.
2: No. I didn't realise that Jello was such a well-written fan.
1: Yeah.
0: Jello is all over it.
2: I saw that on the Oddie Squatties.
0: Did you like the Sullivan brothers just mid our show going into the Ngahira, going to the forest for another hunt?
2: Just outstanding. Yeah. If you're a pig in Hawke's Bay, I look out. Keep your head on a swivel because the Sullivan boys are in the hills.
0: Yeah, the Sullivan boys... Hawke's Bay, when we were on our roadie, absolutely took my breath away. So much so, I'm going back down there on Labor Weekend for a little holiday.
2: You did really like Napes.
0: I really did. Mm. My partner and I, he's like, I want to go back to Napier. And I said, I'm sold. Piku. Piku was where we went, didn't it?
2: Piku was the restaurant.
0: For dinner.
2: In Havelock North, yes.
0: So that's sort of what's happening in the old world of mornings with Chappie and Maya today.
2: That's awesome. And did you know it was Alex Chapman's birthday yesterday?
0: No.
2: It was.
0: Well, I can't... I need to make sure I said go out and say happy birthday. I was pretty terrible myself. I had my own birthday while I was APing the show and I didn't tell anyone until I left.
1: Oh, dick.
2: When was that?
0: I'm that guy.
1: I do the same thing, so I can't throw shade.
0: It was a Monday 2 weeks ago. Must have been 2 weeks ago.
2: 2 weeks ago?
0: Yeah, 2 or 3 weeks ago.
1: Happy birthday.
0: Thank you.
2: What's the date? When can you not say happy birthday to someone? What's the length of time?
0: A week.
2: A week later?
0: Yeah, I reckon.
2: You can say happy birthday for last week.
1: I reckon if you haven't seen them, if there's been a gap in seeing them, I think that works. But
2: at what point does that stop? Because if...

0: if you had your birthday in July, it's now October, you wouldn't be able to say, oh, happy
1: birthday.
0: It's
1: like celebrating Christmas in July. Yeah. You know what I mean?
2: It can't be a wearing white after Labor Day rule for birthday. Sure, you just say it and move on.
0: Yeah. Happy birthday to anyone out there who's had a birthday this year.
1: Yeah, anyway. And Alex Chapman, whose birthday it was yesterday. How old do we think he turned? He's very youthful. He's one of the youthful people in this office.
0: He's probably got the body of a 25-year-old. And
1: still playing cricket.
0: And the brain of an 80-year-old chappy. You know, he's a student.

0: every morning.
1: Oh, you do Lord's work, don't you, Simo?
0: I do. Yes, well, I'm looking forward to the show, Maya. Thank you very much for dropping in today. And that is Chapin Maya through from 9 until 12 this morning. The Rural Roundup's back today with Aaron Speedy. Stephen McIver will take you through 12 to 3. And Millsend Guy back between 3 and 6. Look, it's been a sleep-deprived show. Not going to lie. This is probably not going to go down in the highlights reel for us, but we've got through it, and that's the main thing, Sammy.
2: I think it's best I've ever been, but if you're a player.
0: Oh, okay.
2: I need to say, tomorrow, big day, listeners are going to chance to ask Cameron George anything. We've got him from 8 till 8:30. Text through 8833. Any questions you've got for Camo, he's more than happy to sit here and take them. So load him up, get ready to sign in tomorrow.
0: The CEO series. Cam George out of the Warriors tomorrow, 8 to 8:30. Ask him anything you like. Looking forward to having him in the studio. He's always a good guest to have. And I'm sure he's got plenty of thoughts on whether next year is indeed the Warriors year.
2: And we get Izzy back.
0: And Izzy's back.
2: Yeah.
0: It's like Christmas come so early, hasn't it?
2: Get those Hawke's Bay texts ready to go, people. Text for Camo, text for Izzy.
0: We got plenty yesterday. Beautiful stuff, team.
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0: Hopkins screaming for it. Can they ice it on this side? Kelleher finds Parker on the outside. Has a hat-trick in the grand final.
1: So now the Shield depends on this.
2: Keanu Kitteroo-Symes. And it's messy. It's been stolen. There's the siren. And Counties are going to keep the Shield.
3: Crystal Leisure Walker flirting with the baseline. Turn and shoot. Beautiful off the glass.
4: 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Carly Alfarasha, Royal Flower, Girl Talk. 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

0: Your coach is with us after 11 o'clock and a big weekend of racing disappointment for Well Written. Michael Gearing will run through all of that at around about half 11. Maya Wilson, morning, my friend.
1: We're
0: both in the same boat this morning. We were starting the week a tad tired, but that was, I used the word captivating. How would you describe that game last night?
1: I thought, to put it in simple terms, I feel hurting for the fairy tale I wanted to happen.
0: Yeah.
1: And as Sam Ackerman reminded me, there were other storylines within that game. DCE, you've got Crichton and Noanganita Wase heading back to Union. But for me, I drank the Kool-Aid. Like, I really drank the Kool-Aid and I wanted the Knights to win. But they got annihilated in both attack and defence. Like, for me, every time they got to start their set, they were starting it from their own 10-metre line. I want to say they only made it into the opposition 20 twice in the whole game as a team, not counting the Ponga try. So all in all, I'm proud of the guts of the Newcastle Knights, but the Roosters were the dominant team on the night.
0: I don't know how you watch games, but particularly in big games, I'll sit like with a laptop or a notepad and just like take notes as I'm watching it.
1: I'm reading my notes
0: right now. There you go. And just looking through mine from last night, the word scramble comes up a lot. Yeah. And there was amazing scramble D from the Knights. But then the word that also keeps coming up with the Roosters is clinical.
1: Yeah.
0: And they were just so precise in everything that they did, and in a way it looked like the flicker on the candle was maybe going to get blown out by the Knights, and then the second half came around and this wildfire went woo,
1: yeah,
0: and they took over, and they perhaps aren't spoken about in the same breath as Penrith, for example. And I think part of that is they don't have big personalities, the Roosters. They're a bit boring in the way they play. But they almost should be in the same conversation as maybe Melbourne for the last 10 years. They aren't quite there with Penrith, but they are often there or thereabouts. And what Trent Robinson has done, 4 premierships now, we're starting to have a conversation about that man as a coach.
1: Well, dynasties we were talking about on Afternoons last week, and I feel like you can see that there's a dynasty within the Roosters. Let's also just have a look at how their women's team dominated the Broncos in their NRLW final, and they had way more opportunities to capitalise, and the scoreline was still massive. But I want to make a massive shout out to someone you and I were talking about before we came on air, Noel Fahu-White.
0: Bro.
1: Like, how much of a

0: You know, we spoke about it on Friday with Slade Griffin, and he said they're really good at earning the right to go wide.
1: Yeah.
0: They go up the middle. They use their middles very well. They make good meters, and then all of a sudden, everyone's kind of congregated into the middle of the park, and they go, right, wide, here we go.
2: Marju was quiet for me.
0: Marju was very quiet, and they clearly had a tactic, the Roosters, on how they wanted to approach kicks and who they wanted to target. I mean, when you've got Nwanga Nezwase, who, mate, let's be honest, he's talked about a lot. I don't know if he's talked about enough for the impact that man has made on this Roosters team and on the NRL. I know he's going to rugby union. That kick through, the touch of that man, I've seen footballers with worse touch than that. The Italian heritage came out there.
2: Yeah, it definitely did. And you could see not only is his kicking skills, but his elevation is ridiculous.
0: Yeah.
2: And for me, you could see Ponga in the defensive line being like, uh-oh, it's coming here again and again and again. And if it wasn't for Ponga really coming in on the back of Marju, the Knights are really lucky that the Roosters didn't get more on that edge.
0: Mm. There were those moments, though, and often you watch a big game and you go, oh, it's falling their way. Something little's, you know, the Nwanga Nezwase losing the ball over the line for potentially the Roosters' first try. The bounce of the ball for Ponga to make
2: perfect.
0: The break, which that ISO cam, I know the boys talked about it this morning, but that ISO cam of him making the tackle, then the footy IQ player to run across and position himself perfectly, knowing that Nwanga Nezwase was going to go back, probably try and bat the ball back to someone running through, maybe a Bradman Best, and then just bounce of the ball, run through. Beautiful.

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2: The Premier League is back, which means the sleep schedule is in trouble and the football chat is about to get loud. 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

0: They were stitching things up with clinical precision for which they've become notorious. Let's get the thoughts of former Kiwi, played for the Warriors, for St. Helens, and for the Knights, Te Rōpati Atamaria. How are you?
1: Oh, good, mate. Yeah, could be better. You know, I'm one of those many people that were hoping that the Knights would win as well, but never mind.
0: Yeah, I've settled on captivating to describe that game. Maya says she's sad. How would you describe that grand final?
1: Oh, I quite enjoyed it. You know, they came down to the different aspects of each team and what they had worked on and what they were able to deliver. The Knights, obviously, with their goal line defence, was they were superb. And the Roosters, on the other hand, obviously had that roll on, and they were pretty much unstoppable the way they were making ground down the field and making it with ease.
0: You began your career with the Knights. Before you break down the game itself, what did you make of the heart shown by your former side?
1: Yeah, I mean, they're always going to be that. You know, they live off the dream of and the background of coal miners and being a coal mining town, and everybody demands that sort of effort from them every week when they go out. So they've got a great fan base, and, you know, they were always going to perform. And, you know, as the fairy tale goes, it didn't quite happen in the end. But to come from last year to being in the grand final and doing it in such a... you know, a manner that, you know, captured many people across Australia and New Zealand especially.
2: Te Ao Manawia, Tia, thank you for joining us on Mornings here at Sport Nation. You talk about the heart, the courage of the Newcastle people and community. Going from the Wooden Spooners now to a grand final, for you, how impressive is that?
1: Yeah, I think it's amazing. But it also speaks volumes to the difficulty of having to, you know, not only do well in the competition week in, week out, but to be able to make it to a grand final, let alone win one. You know, it really is a difficult task. And it's like they're not one in, on grand final week. They're one in the lead up to it over many weeks, starting pre-season, I suggest, and even probably before that, Maya, you know. So these guys have worked hard right from the beginning, and to have sat last, they would have reviewed their season and they would have tweaked some things here and there, and, you know, they come back with a real determination, which you would expect from all Novocastrians, but I don't think anyone would have expected last to grand final and just about getting there, eh? So, you know, they did extremely well.
0: I love that the Roosters won the NRL grand final, but just like the lead up to it, we're talking about the Knights. Like that's just kind of reflective, right, Tia, of maybe how the Roosters go about things. I said it to Maya before, they play boring footy, but boring footy wins comps, it turns out. What did you make of the way that the Roosters clinically and surgically went about things?
1: Yeah, I mean, when you've got a guy like James Tedesco and he's running

0: does he now sit in the echelon of great NRL coaches, Trent Robinson?
1: Oh, I think he's got to be right up there with everyone. And, you know, it's Justin Holbrook. Obviously, he's done a great job as well. And it's a little bit like being a player as well. You can be a good player, and then there's great players. And so he enters that realm. And especially when you get to the finals and that, there's some small bits and pieces. And like I said,

0: Kronk, the longevity is perhaps the most admirable part of his game, but also just that game management, as was exhibited by deciding to take the drop goal with that much amount of time left in the game. What is DCE's legacy?
1: He without a doubt will be a Hall of Famer at some point when they get round to it. But you know, he's one of the guys that I'll go to Mount Smart Stadium here and watch just for the sake of going to watch him live, because he's a unique player in that his game management and the way he gets around the field. If you watch him closely, even in regular season, he wins them football matches that they wouldn't normally win without him. So what a great buy. His time at Manly was outstanding. His origin career is fantastic. He's had an amazing Australian career as well. And I think he's heading to Hull in the UK, so they're going to be quite fortunate. I'm amazed that he can be 37 and still going.
2: 100%.
0: Is he perhaps the sort of player that we'll look at more fondly when he actually properly retires? Like with time, we'll step back and go, man, he wasn't thrilling, but he was very successful.
1: Yeah. He was, and he pulls up a good hungy. I don't know if Maya will remember that, but he was out at Papakura one day, and he pulled out the hungy.

0: Yeah, and knowing this Wasi on the wings are going to give the likes of the All Blacks absolute nightmares with the high ball. Cherry Evans, obviously, with that many games of experience. Sam Walker's won a man of the match in State of Origin, and that's without even mentioning the likes of Navahu White, Lindsay Collins has played State of Origin, Celestia Fukiti, Victor Radley, Angus Crichton. It's kind of a who's who of the last 10, 15 years of experienced NRL players who probably aren't those whiz-bang excitement machines like Penrith have had, for example, or Melbourne have a lot of the time.
1: And I'm probably thinking way too far forward, but they've got the core is of a certain generation too. So they've been playing in the league for 10 plus years, and now you're going to a side, I wonder what their development streams are going to be like and what happens when a Sam Walker goes or a Radley goes or Teddy in particular, where do they fill the gaps? That's probably something different that Penrith have that I'm not sure Roosters do.
0: So just running through, here's a few stats. The Roosters ended up with 58% of the possession. They had 9 more minutes in total possession. They had 24 more runs than Newcastle. That was at halftime. They had 44 by full-time. They had 654 more run metres, which increased by 400 in the first

0: voice of sport.
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10: It's time for some news clippings now with Massport. It is 21 minutes away from 10 on Sport Nation. Let's continue the chat about the NRL Grand Final on 8833, but let's also do it here and here from both camps. First of all, the coach of the Sydney Roosters, Trent Robinson, on the emotions after the NRL Grand Final win.
11: Yeah, it's sort of, I mean, it's different. Everything that's gone into the year comes up. It's as simple as it is. You know, there's pure joy around seeing the players and staff and everybody that's put in. You know, there's hundreds and hundreds of people that walk into the office each day, and I don't know, just to see their joy and you know, all the little points that went towards it, that's the purity of today, tonight.
10: I tell you what, the incredible thing about this Roosters season is just how consistent they've been on attack and in performance. And when they scored in the 35th minute last night,

0: I thought, how early or how late do the Roosters tend to score tries? The 35th minute last night was the latest they have scored a try since round 15.
1: Wow.
0: And they end up losing that game as well. So that's just how, I keep using that word clinical, how clinical they've been. Here's Trent Robinson on being down 12-0 and what the halftime chat was, though.
2: As soon as you're 6-0 and then 12-0 down, 12-0 down can feel like 24-0 down in the grand final. But then there were some things that we were doing really well at a really high level. You know, our defensive line and the pressure, where we gave them the ball, where we were receiving the ball was all in order. We just weren't quite sort of flowing with being able to pull them apart. And so we obviously had the Kalen runaway, but we were going to have the field position that we're going to constantly ask questions. So we asked for that at halftime, improve a couple of things, and it was enough.
0: Big game players tend to stand up in these sorts of occasions. You look at the winners of the Clive Churchill Medal over the last few years, Reece Walsh last year, Liam Martin the year before that for Penrith, Nathan Cleary has had it twice in 2023 and 2021, his skipper Dylan Edwards in 2022, Ryan Pappenhausen for Melbourne in 2020. James Tedesco is the latest recipient of the Clive Churchill Medal, his coach on Teddy winning it.
2: I think Teddy's played many different forms in his career, and he's got, you know, obviously Teddy's style, and I've seen him play grand finals where it sort of opened up and all of that, whereas Teddy just had to grind and grind and grind, and he had to take the first ball, he had to take the fourth ball, he had to keep moving, and you know, he was, usually Ted doesn't look fatigued, he was in the red there tonight. I looked at him with about 20 to go, and he just kept going and going, and then it was fitting that he ended up scrapping that last one right at the end to finish the game off as well. So it was just I'm so glad. Like, Ted's done a lot in his career. He's worked so hard to captain a grand final winning team, and then to get Clive Churchill on the back of it, like, I couldn't be happier for him.
0: He'll bring up his 300th injury allowing. He'll bring up his 300th NRL game next year, James Tedesco. He's played 207 matches for the Roosters, 90 for the Tigers, obviously. 13 tests for Australia, 26 times for New South Wales, obviously, as captains, the Blues as well. And yet you run through that pedigree. Similar to what we were saying with DCE, is you go, yeah, good, but where's the amazing line breaks? Where's the climbing shoulders tries? Where's the massive cutout passes? But I'm sure if you did a career highlights package of James Tedesco, there would be a few of those in there. They're just not those sexy sort of plays.
1: He does the boring stuff that no one really wants to do. It's those 1%ers really well. And someone I want to compare him to, because I'm not trying to hate on this guy, but I love Leko Halasima. But at times I think early on in his career currently, it's all bubble and no froth. So he does all the flashy stuff really well. He's great on the high ball. But you look at someone like Teddy, boring as, but in big moments, he has a touch to it.
0: All right, let's hear from James Tedesco then. Here is Teddy on winning the premiership as the Roosters' captain.
3: I wanted to win a premiership as a captain. It's pretty clear. And around our offices, there's pictures of the great captains who have won a premiership at the club. And I felt like that was probably the last thing I wanted to do in my career. A burning desire for me. And there, you know, I think captaincy is not really, you just want to be yourself, but it is, it's a great honour. And yeah, that feeling of just leading the team with

0: The emotions definitely felt stronger this time around.
1: He's steady titty, right? You know what you're going to get out of him. He's consistent. He's always there. He's a bit of a flat line in terms of the emotion. So to hear him express that emotion is quite unheard of.
2: He couldn't do that post-match interview really getting many words out. Like, I think it's the first time I've genuinely seen him choked up.
1: Yeah.
2: Based on emotion.
1: Yeah, which you as a leader, you got to play emotion in a different way, right? There's those sorts of leaders who are run through a wall because of the emotional fizz. Like, I'm sure you've played for captains who are just like, right, where's the brick wall? Because I want to run head first through it. And then there's captains like James Tedesco who are probably just very good man managers and probably the sort of captain that might be a good coach eventually. Yeah. Because you play the man a bit more. You know when to show that emotion. You know when to perhaps get angry. You know when to give those sorts of rallying cry speeches. But a lot of the time, if you can just sit there and be a bit of a flat line.
2: We need to be consistent.
1: That's a great word for it.
2: People need to know where you're going to lie, no matter whether your back's up against the wall or whether you're ahead by 20 points. Like, that's a massive thing for me. But I'd love, not only was he leading from, I want to say more than from actions, but someone who you could see the emotion really play out of in the end was DCE.
1: Yeah, here's DCE on winning his first premiership and winning one in his final year.
0: Yeah, I felt like at the time of winning one as a younger fella, I was very aware of how fortunate I've been and the great side that we had to get the job done that year in 2011. But I've been chasing that moment and that feeling my whole career. I've said that openly. I'm extremely competitive, play to win. And I know it might seem from the outside looking in, there was definitely rocky times, but there was always an internal belief that this was going to get done this year with this special group. We have a great coach, an amazing coach. We have a fantastic leader. And off the back of that, you just have to do your job. At some stage, you're going to have your moment. But with such an amazing quality across the park, you don't have to do it all the time. You just have to do your moment when the moment comes. So, yeah, so proud of the group and just so fortunate to be a part of two clubs' history, particularly this club.
1: He had his winning moment. He also had the moment of, give me the ball. Let's put it between the sticks. Let's give our

0: sticks up, if we just put one, he would have thought this is the time, 10 minutes in it, they can still score. And even if they score, I back our defence how it's been to keep them in their own half. We've been talking about momentum.
1: Yeah.
0: He knew where the momentum sat. He knew where the Roosters were keeping the Knights in their own territory. Yeah, make them try and do a 50-metre drop goal. Like, here, take it. And if you get it, I can imagine.

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6: No TJ today, no TJ this week. Alex Chapman and Maya Wilson in today. It is 8 minutes away from 10 on Sports Nation Mornings. It wasn't a great grand final, says Sam. Apart from the first 15 and last five, it was one-way traffic. Yes, the Knights' defence was amazing, but the Roosters should have won by 30, considering the territory and the possession. Compare that with the last two finals, or last week's prelim, and it is worlds apart. And yet you contrast that with a couple of other texts saying that they really enjoyed the grand final. Jared saying, hi team, have to credit DCE for his game smarts. I'm sure after that kick to seal the deal, the coach is thinking, yep, that validates hiring him.
7: Especially just for one season, right? Like, there would have been hands up in the air. But I understand that some people might have found that game boring, but I, as an athlete, can admire the grit. I think that's why I love the game so much, because despite everything, A, I'm really impressed with the clinical side that is the Roosters to be able to do that, but B, on the other hand, you can't take away the grit. Sink your teeth into that, fam.
6: Yeah, it was just, it was engaging, right?
7: Yeah.
6: Because it wasn't one-way traffic. It was one-way traffic in terms of who had the ball, but it wasn't one-way traffic in terms of the scoreline or them. Like, it almost, it was like a chess match,
7: yeah,
6: that game. A chess match where black are making all the moves and white are just having to counter every move.
7: But also, when white got the glimpse of an opportunity, they executed. And that shows you don't need to have all the possession, you don't have to have all the territory, but when opportunities arise, you need to be absolutely on the ball, and that's what we saw. You can't write Ponga's try. Like, the perfect bounce that came up right now, you can't even mimic that. You can't train those types of moments, and yet it happened.
6: Yeah, that scramble D, that uneasiness that the Roosters seemed to have when it came to last play, and I think

0: Nay. Well, interesting take. I couldn't remember who was talking about it here at Sport Nation last week. Actually, I think it was Sam Ackerman. How he thought it could be Toa Samoa and a Mate Matonga win.
1: Right, thought Sam Ackerman was a patriot. That's right. Never mind. After 10 o'clock, we're going to switch codes to the 15 man and chat the NPC with Ross Carl from the Aotearoa Rugby Pod and South Auckland's is Shield Country. 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

0: Here it is for Craig, and now it's there for Murray. Here's Parker, a backline of burnout here. Here's Salmon, wide pass it goes. Tashitoa scores in the corner.
1: Oh, and this is beautiful for Canterbury. Looked like absolutely nothing going on. Got Gardner somehow gets there. Well, that is the definition of something out of nothing for Canterbury.
2: All the way upfield, now in another attacking position.
0: Slater lobs it in. Bonetti takes it. They clear it quickly. Jacob doubling around beautifully and into a gap. He's got Nahola and Barrett away to his left. Barrett the pass. Nahola the try.
3: Good scrum by Bay Penty.
4: Without
3: no going Judd going blind. From the Norfolk gives it back to Judd. There goes Fair. Down, and he's almost been in our cameraman. Here comes Fair for the Norfolk. Try, Stevens. Why not? Devastating in Super Rugby. Caught up to the All Blacks, and Fair gets the first try for the Stevens.
5: Yes, the NPC finals are in place. We have the quarterfinals. We will run through those and a bit of Ranfurly Shields this hour. Rion Graham is the coach of Counties Monaco. They get to keep hold of the log of wood for the summer. And Ross Kyle out of the Aotearoa Rugby Pod is with us in about 10 minutes' time to run through those matches this weekend. We'll also chat with him about kind of those teams that haven't made the playoffs and what's happened with them. What has happened?

0: but and maybe Waikato in the mix. What's happening with the urban provinces? And Sam Ackerman was talking on Breakfast about how there's a disconnect from Super Rugby, which you don't see in NPC about galvanating your community. Is that similar to what we're seeing for these urban-based provinces like Wellington counties, Auckland?
1: Well, you could say that, and I agree somewhat, but then look at who's top of the table, and it's Canterbury. And they just keep doing Canterbury things, and they unite their community at NPC level. They are growing in their engagement with FPC. Look at the crowd they got with Opiki, and obviously just continue to, you hate to say it as a non-Cantab, but what they do with the Crusaders as well. I'll take out of this NPC season, regardless of who wins it, you look at who's made the playoffs. Yep, Canterbury. But then Northland, Otago, talk about a turnaround. North Harbour, I know they lost yesterday, but Harbour winning six matches after only managing one last year, and that came in their final game. Taranaki were very impressive against hapless Wellington.
0: Yeah,
1: I know Hawke's Bay are on a losing run at the moment, but they were top of the table at one stage. They and Tasman and the Naki, just for probably the last decade, have always been there or thereabouts in the NPC, and then Waikato manages to scrape through with five wins as well for Bop and Manawatu. Those are teams that aren't affiliated with big areas. Like, I know it's been said a lot on the station over the last few weeks, the fact that Auckland don't have a training ground is farcical. Utterly, utterly farcical.
0: But I sort of feel like Canterbury's in its own kettle of fish, so I probably shouldn't have put them in the urban lot. But
1: They are in many ways.
0: And I feel like, but that's because throughout they have such a connection to community.
1: Yeah.
0: When I was playing for the Mystics, there was this season, you had Crusaders had a sold out game. I think it was prior to their finals run against Chiefs, sold out. We were playing at the same time and both games were sold out. So the fact that you've got two different sports in the same place, but Cantabs are showing up. So I feel like I shouldn't put them in that boat. But what's happening with everyone else? Like the Auckland region, and when I mean Auckland region, I'm not just meaning Auckland Rugby Union itself, but the catchment. But I love talking to Chad Shepherd last week on our show on Afternoons, who's the CEO of Counties Manukau Rugby. And in these provinces, you have people like the CEO who are out there making sure there's enough adult fizzies on the hill for their Ranfurly Shield match. You know, it's bigger than just them, but how does that translate? I don't know.
1: It's a great question. 8833, if you've got any thoughts around that. We should get some headlines. Thanks to PGG Rights and New Zealand's trusted pro turf specialist. Liam Lawson's returned to the points in Formula One after he claimed seventh place in a dramatic Bahrain Grand Prix in Malaysia. Lawson did sit as high as third over the course of the 55-lap affair. At the front of the grid, Red Bull's Max Verstappen ended his wait to return to the top step and claimed his first race win of the season after qualifying first. He then lost the lead in a frenetic start in the wet before reclaiming it and never looking back. The Breakers have beaten the 36ers 88-72 in Adelaide, 27-10-9 for Parker Jackson Cartwright. The Breakers now move to 3-2 for the season. They head home for a couple of days, then go back on the road for Perth on Thursday. They'd have a run of four further road games before they next have their home fixture against the 36ers at Spark Arena on October the 30th. And here's a name you want to remember: wind foiler Amy Bright. And the reason I say that is because of who her mum is, the great Barbara Kendall. Amy Bright has won the wind foil IQ foil under 23 world championships in Poland. The 20-year-old Manly Sailing Club rider, the daughter of the triple Olympic medalist Barbara Kendall. She overturned a late deficit yesterday morning to Norway's Maya Geisler to snatch the victory at the final mark. She dominated the regatta, though, winning 11 of the 20 qualifying races to earn her a direct path to the winner-take-all grand final. I'm an enormous fan of sporting legacies. Like, just remarkable athletes, then it continuing in the whānau.
0: And it's so hard. Cool. That doesn't happen successfully that often.
1: No, genes can only take you so far, right?
0: Yeah.
1: Then you've got to switch to trousers.
0: I just look in my own backyard. Irene van Dijk, her daughter Bianca van Dijk, was a really good netballer, same age as me, but it was hard for

0: for her to overcome being in the shadow of her, who her mother was. And in the end, she never really made it. So ended up going to rowing.
1: Well, if the daughter of Irene would have the bill for rowing, wouldn't she?
0: She definitely does.
1: And if you somehow have missed the NRL Grand Final last night, the Roosters winning. Yeah, who are you?

0: Castrians. They are now the joint favourites as well for the 2027 NRL Premiership at the TAB.
1: Shock horror.
0: Shock horror. People backing them to go out and get it done again. If you were to guess right now, or predict who wins the NRL Premiership in 2027, because now that's over, we start looking ahead. We can't enjoy the moment.
1: No. Well, you would say what Roosters put out last night, they're definitely up there. The Knights, will they learn from this experience? They've gone from wooden spooners to grand final. Can they repeat that? The Wires probably have had a big review and had a look at what their final series are like there. Are they able to get on top? Could you imagine the who's wooden spooners? Dragons. Can the Dragons do it, man? Like, sorry, I got no faith, but can they do it? I want to ask you a question, and, yes, and I'd be looking forward to talking with producer Finn when he turns up. But obviously the Breakers, 88-72, like you said, against the Adelaide 36ers. What would the Breakers side look like without Parker Jackson Cartwright? Currently, the game yesterday, 40 minutes, 27 points, like you said, 4 from 7 threes, 9 rebounds, 10 assists. He's carrying that side. Vasiljevic, who we picked up this year, I think started off really well and strong, but he isn't necessarily being too dominant in the paint. And then you've got Triple J, Josiah Jordan-James, who's got the hamstring injury that I feel like they're probably missing his presence. But touch wood, PJC, if anything happened to him right now, no good show for the Breakers.
0: Well, they'd have to completely change the way they play, you'd think. And Sam Meninga is the other one that is going to be and continues to be a big anchor for them. But the way they play in terms of at pace, give him the ball, let him do his thing. And I know Gordon Herbert mentioned it after might have been their first loss of the season, that they need someone to step up that's not Parker.
1: Because they need to make a team system. It doesn't look like that at the moment. Like, I'm looking forward to talking Tauihi with Tania Tupu, who's the Tokomanawa Queens coach. But when I've been watching some of their games, they're playing the ball around. They're playing more team, whereas what I see in the Breakers, it's very much struggling within a team system. PJC just having to throw stuff out of absolute nowhere.
0: Yeah, and the fact that it's not like he's just free-balling it, right?
1: Yeah.
0: He had the most shots last night, but it was 13 field goal attempts. King had 12. Meninga had 11. Vasiljevic had 10. So they're sharing the ball around a bit, but it just feels like when it's time for takeover,
1: yeah,
0: PJC goes, all right, yeah, I'll do it. And 9 rebounds for a guard, and a
1: huge
0: guard of his size, and 10 assists shows that he is passing the ball around, but it can't just always be on him. As you say, 40 minutes, eventually that's going to take its toll. When the next most minutes was Sam Meninga with under 32.
1: Yeah.
0: That's not sustainable for a long season like the ANBL is.
1: I have got a message from producer Finn. Without PJC, we go winless to answer your equation. Thank you, producer Phineas.
0: Thanks for listening, Finn. Good job by you. 8833, any thoughts around the Breakers? Continue your thoughts coming through on the NRL Grand Final. We are going to chat NPC next, though, here on Sport Nation with Ross Carl.
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0: International Rugby League is almost back. The Rugby League World Cup starts October 15th, right here on Sport Nation. 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
9: Past 10 on Sport Nation Mornings. Alex Chapman, Maya Wilson, we're with you through until midday. The quarterfinals are set for the MPC. Northland will host Tasman on Friday night. Harbour entertains Taranaki. Hawke's Bay has lost four in a row. They now head to Otago. And Canterbury's finished top of the ladder, which means 8th-placed Waikato travel to play them. To chat those games ahead, we'll do a little bit of All Blacks as well from the Aotearoa Rugby Pod. Ross Carl, how are you, my friend?
10: Yeah, good, mate. Yourself?
9: Probably not as well as you. You're a proud South Auckland man. How were you before that Hawke's Bay game on Saturday, and how were you afterwards? Because I believe you went.
10: Yeah, I was there. Oh, it was good, mate. It was really good. Like, it reminded me of kind of back when I was a kid and we're up on the embankment and the kids are sliding down the bank and the parents are getting into it, and it was just a nice family atmosphere. And County's got through. They got through. And that's all that matters, right?
9: We were talking before, Roscoe, about what's missing maybe from the

0: connection standpoint with urban teams, and you look at who has struggled this year, bar Canterbury, and it's those in big areas. How refreshing for you as someone that lives in Auckland but has a connection to counties to see that that's still alive and well in the 09?
1: Yeah, I suppose counties is an interesting one because half of the population of counties is well and truly in the city and the other half is out in the country. So it's a weird outlier in that way where there's two very different cultures and communities that support the team. So as a city slicker counties guy, I can kind of understand how difficult it is to engage people necessarily from the city with so many things going on around the place. But in small towns, it is just... You can build a community, you can get into the schools, you can get things humming and get it going. You know, for my son, and we live in West Auckland, you know, we're a good 45 minutes to an hour away from getting to Pukki to watch a game, and he's 6 years old. And you could see his reaction to being involved in the festival and understanding what was going on around him. And I've taken him to Eden Park before, and it's quite different. You know, you're stuck in a seat with people next to you and in front of you, but he's on this bank at Pukekohe and he's just running mad with his flag and going up and down and around the place and really enjoying it. And I think in that way, those kind of more rural places are so much better as a family experience. And once you've got the family involved, then you've got the community involved and then you've got the win, right? Mm-hmm.
2: Yeah, Ross, lovely to chat with you. Maya Wilson here. Now, you spoke a bit on like the connection to Auckland. You're a West Auckland man yourself, but they really pushed Otago to the brink of it in their game this week. Do you think, what's going on with Auckland there? Because I feel like there's a missing piece.
1: Yeah, it's hard, isn't it? A lot of these teams struggle on a cycle basis where, you know, you look at Wellington now, where 2 years ago they were great, but now they've only got five players out of that team playing on the last weekend. Mm. And there are these cycles of players coming and going. And I think Auckland is in one of those down cycles at the moment. And they've lost some players like Zahn Sullivan to Hawke's Bay. You know, a lot of players come into Auckland chasing opportunities in Super Rugby and then they head back to their franchises elsewhere, the places that they grew up. It's a difficult one for Auckland to keep the engagement and keep those players around. They're getting poached. They're going to other places. There are so many people who can get opportunities within the Blues, but then there's that next lot in such a big population base. You need to go elsewhere to try. I think that's just a difficult scenario for them to really get that done. To me, that's what it is. It's finding a way to keep the next level of talent who can see opportunity elsewhere outside of the big city to build that depth and build that competition and then get the team humming.
0: You mentioned Wellington. We've been asking it for 2.5 months. We can now take the time to properly ask it. What on earth has happened to Wellington? Because you look at the affiliation to the Hurricanes, and yes, I know not everyone was playing, but there were still some big-name players in there. Obviously, their skipper, the biggest of them all, in Du Plessis-Corifi. So for them to fall away from, as you say, where they were 2 years ago, where they were with the Hurricanes, to now be where they are now, is it concerning, or is that just a reflection of where this NPC season was at?
1: Yeah, I think it's that cycle. Like, if you look at that team that won, they had Julian Savia, who's, you know, not there anymore, you know, an older player who's moved on to other places. Umunga Jensen's moved on. Riley Higgins has moved on overseas chasing opportunities. Yeah, Carl Preston has got into the All Blacks. Brad Shields is injured. You know, there's just a lot of turnover there. And it's hard for those NPC teams. That's why I think you've got to really think about it over a period of time when these unions are rebuilding. They're thinking, okay, we've actually got to go through some pain for 3 or 4 years to get back to the point where we can build up Super Rugby talent, get success, and then lose them all again, you know, and then start again. Because in some ways, the success that you have breeds your failure, because those players are then going to be chased by Super Rugby teams, going to become All Blacks, are going to go overseas to chase the yen or go to France or whatever. So you, to some degree, being successful is going to be a problem for you. And it's hard to do it consistently. So if you've got the ability, I suppose, to do what Northland has done and get a guy like Sam Nock, who's a consistent Super Rugby player, get Ray Hanna, a consistent Super Rugby player, and build your playmakers around people who aren't quite at the very top level, but are going to be in New Zealand rugby around Super Rugby probably for

0: so pragmatic about it.
1: Is that why Canterbury just keep doing Canterbury things, as much as we all hate it?
0: Yeah, yeah, and they can get that next level of talent into their academy programs and those kind of things, and just build those Super Rugby fringe players, get them some time within the wider squad with the Crusaders, build that experience, and then continue to have that rolling and rolling and rolling. They do a better job than that than anyone, really. I mean, they've had their down times as well, but that consistency. And I mean, another team that does it really well is Taranaki and Tasman as well. Tasman do a superb job of continually finding and keeping players for a period of time and then finding replacement players. You don't have to look at their back line right now. Yeah. You know, that back line is a stellar back line. And they're going to lose a couple of guys to the All Blacks, and it's still a stellar back line because they do a great job of investing in players who are going to be around for a while.
2: Well, does that mean that there maybe is a gap between different unions, I guess, in terms of their pathways? Like, you talked about Canterbury, they've been pumping players out within their academies. Is that what we're missing?
0: Well, I think it's hard when you've got that many teams in a competition, though, isn't it? You know, they can't all be at that level. And if you're saying we and you're meaning Auckland, then yeah, to some degree, yes. Yes, if that's the case, then yeah, they don't do that as well.
1: Given you were at the Counties game the other day, what have you seen from Hawke's Bay? Because to have gone from top of the table at one stage, producer Brian was saying we're going to win the NPC and the Ranfurly Shield. He was already talking about putting both away for the summer, and it was only early September. They looked untouchable. Now four.

0: did that to you, did he?
1: Look, I mean, I was one of those people saying, everyone get out of the way, Hawke's Bay is coming through. And it's really interesting how things can change so quickly. And one of the other interesting things about the NPC is how these teams like counties who are well out of contention can cause disruption, and how the Ransley Shield can cause

0: time. And without that, you can't really get Fakatava into the game the way that they could. You can't get the Sullivans into the game that you should if you don't have that set piece. If you think about the second half, it was mostly Hawke's Bay. It was all Hawke's Bay making the play. But every time they got into a place where they could do something, there was a scrum penalty or there was a lost line out, and they just couldn't get that going. And they need to do that come the quarterfinals.
1: Speaking of a team that I thought had really good set piece on the weekend, if we turn our attentions to Taranaki, obviously a world-class, part of it was world-class backline. You've got Josh Jacob, you've got Barrett, you've got the edges who were on fire, and I want to say Naholo, Kenny Naholo in particular, but they're taking on Harbour, and Harbour has been very impressive, in particular in the back end of this competition, Ross.
0: Look, I've got to be careful what I say here because I know Brent Hall's going to be listening and
2: and Parsons.
0: what are you talking about here? But yeah, look, they're at home against Taranaki, and Harbour have been very, very good. But Taranaki is one of those teams with a lot of experience, you know, getting to the right end of the season in this competition. And yes, they could call in a couple of Barretts who they'll lose now. But they, again, have got some really solid players in really good positions. You know, when you think about the talent that they have that's across Super Rugby franchises. And I just, you know, Ratamati Vuki-Nipkins, Kenny Naholo, Daniel Rona, you know, they're going to lose Josh Jacob here, but Lennox was really impressive during Super Rugby. That backline's strong. O'Neill and Slater and Profit, good Super Rugby players. Again, Parete, highly experienced lock, you know, did all of that time with the Chiefs. They've got an engine house there that knows how to do it at a higher level than Super Rugby. And so I expect once they get into those playoffs that they'll continue to really push in that way. And it's going to be difficult for Harbour. This is a good team coming to take them on there. And yeah, Harbour have done well. They've played a really good brand of footy. But that's a serious challenge for them. And some of these teams who struggled through early in the season, who we knew had the pedigree, who are finding their feet at the end, I don't think they're going to be quite as worried about the away game. If I was a Harbour fan, I'd turn up, get into that great white elephant, get in there, you know, and fill it up, because you're going to need that in order to beat this Taranaki team.
2: Yeah, those intangible aspects are what's going to be the difference with who's remaining in the NPC this season. Just before we let you go, mate, news last night that Ruben Love is going to miss the rest of 2026. We already knew he was going to be out for the bled. He now won't go on the Northern Tour. What was your reaction to that? And are we now just working with the assumption that Richie Moong is going to be given the keys?
0: Yeah, I think so. It's interesting how the conversation changes, eh? We're like, oh, we're all talking about Richie. Oh, we don't need Richie anymore. Oh, suddenly we need Richie again. and it's a good chance for him to get a few games under the belt and learn how to run the system. In some ways, I think it's for the better good of the team to actually have given him a little bit of time in a couple of games like this. And, you know, Ruben Love has had a good season. We now know that he can do what we need from him and can head into next season, and there's going to be a real good fight on for that number 10 spot. But we need to make sure that Richie can do that, because if you look at the South African model, the way they've got three 10s who can step in at any point and do the job, we can't be in a position where we're just playing one guy all the time. And we know that Richie could do the job. Now we find out whether Richie can still do the job, and I'm sure he can.
2: Can Bowden Barrett still do the job? Where does it leave him?
0: Well, I don't think that he's that next cab off the rank. He feels like a mentor within that team now, doesn't he? You know, and I'm not sure they're going to back him at 10. I still think Bowden plays really well, and at times during Super Rugby, he looked good. The one thing about Bowden is that I always felt he played best in a team that was playing flat to the line. Whereas Richie plays really well deep and behind a pod, and if you look at the current attacking setup, to some degree it favours a player like Richie and Ruben Love more than it does a guy like Bowden, who was always at his best when he was flat to the line and had that speed off the mark, that if a person was in the wrong place, he had that triple threat. He could run straight past you, as well as kick or pass. And maybe this attacking setup is better suited to a person like Richie, and then maybe also a person like D-Mac, who likes a bit of space, you know. And I just wonder whether that will count against Bowden to some degree. And within this team, he really is a fullback.
2: Hey, good luck dealing with Brenner and Parsons this week, mate. It's not going to be enjoyable.

0: For you.
1: I hope that they win, mate. I hope that they win because, you know, come the podcast, it's going to be a tough go. It's going to be a tough go if it hasn't gone that way.
0: You can catch Ross and the boys on the Aotearoa Rugby Pod. It's one of the best ones going around. As always, mate, appreciate your time. Have a great week.
1: Thank you. You too.
0: Ross Carl there from the Aotearoa Rugby Pod. Yeah, him and Bryn Hall and James Parsons, they break down the game, I think, unlike anyone else. It's engaging. It's smart. It's probably what we were missing from rugby, and those three men are doing it brilliantly at the moment.
2: And I just think there's, like, everyone can have their own analysis of a game, but sometimes there is a difference of people who live and breathe it versus people who just comment on it.
0: Yep.
2: And I think that's what I like about those guys. But a really interesting thing, well, not interesting, a point that Ross brought up that I totally agree with is whole around the All Blacks needing depth in their 10. So, yes, I feel like Ruben Love has done enough to prove in big games he knows where things are at, and that experience over at the Greatest Rivalry Tour will be the best thing for him, especially coming back. But do we just have to rewind to 2011 and see Beevan as tight ass top?
0: No.
2: To see that, you know, we need this depth. I would love to see Jacob get an opportunity too. I think he needs to experience what it's like. I would personally, not that I know anything about rugby union and that I'm a coach, but I'd put him at least on a bench so that he is exposed, because you don't want to maybe need him in a Rugby World Cup. And he's absolutely, like, kicking himself. He doesn't know what the heck to do.
0: Yep.
2: Expose them early, and then, you know, if you need them, they've got that experience.
0: It must be such a fine balancing act for someone like Dave Rennie. We're going to continue the NPC conversation, specifically Ranfurly Shield next, though. Rion Graham out of Counties Monaco. It is 28 minutes away from 11. Sport Nation.
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5: Where it is 23 minutes away from 11 here on Sport Nation Mornings. We're going to continue the chat about the NPC, but let's specifically talk about the Ranfurly Shield, because it has been a season of underdogs prevailing, and it wrapped up in a fitting way. The Loggerwood will now sit in Pukekohe for the summer after Counties Manukau held off Hawke's Bay 12-7 for their first successful challenge. It was an effort of heart, of defiance. It was the sort of fight that perhaps has been missing from Counties this season, but it is in their DNA. Rion Graham is their head coach. He joins us now. Mate, congratulations. How was the head on this Monday morning?
6: G'day. Thanks for ringing. Now my head's all good. The boys probably not so much, but I'm all good. I'm still got a big smile on my face.
5: Great. Well, before we break down the game, I'm assuming that a big reason for that big smile was the way that you were received by your community on Saturday. To see the bank packed like that on what was, let's be honest, pretty dreary day in Auckland, how special of an occasion was Saturday?
6: Yeah, it was awesome. We were hoping for it, but after we'd had it for that week and got it around the community a lot. We did a lot of work with it, shared it around the community, and the response we were getting was awesome. And we thought we were going to get a reasonable crowd, and to see those numbers, like a few of the old days, was pretty special. And seeing them all come out and run on the field and be part of the celebration was awesome.
5: We hear of, let's be honest, and this I say this with the utmost respect, smaller provinces ensuring that they are sharing the shield with their community. In your position, why is that so important when you still have a game to worry about?
6: I just think sharing it around it helps sort of connect with the community, and also it helps us as a team understand what things like this can mean, which I think is important. And then when you actually take it around and show various

0: first challenge.
1: Wow.
0: And so you get a feeling for all of that, and it helps connect, as I say, helps connect the team, but also the community to the team. So, yeah, it's important, and it's actually a privilege to be able to do it, and we've got plenty of time to get on with the rugby stuff. I think sometimes you lose sight and try too hard to focus on the rugby side of things when connecting to the community and making people happy is what it's all about.
2: Rion Meyer-Wilson here. Obviously, you lost some pretty significant personnel coming into the season, but you talk about that connection to community. And I feel like with counties, it comes from the local club rugby players and really being one with your clubs. How much of the season became about rebuilding the depth of counties Manukau rugby rather than just simply chasing the immediate results?
0: Yeah, a little bit of both, to be honest, Mike. We still had a lot of belief. We still had a lot of belief in the group that we had put together. You know, we lost, as you say, we lost Etienne and Dalton Hoss and a couple of others. They're a big part of the team. But we still had a lot of faith in the players we selected. We're big on trying to select mostly from our community, club rugby, and connect with the people and get support behind the team. So it was a little bit of both, a little bit of, we knew we were going into a wee bit of rebuild, but we still knew we could take on the competition. And we went out there to try to win the competition after two quarterfinals in the last 2 years. And it's a tough old comp, that's for sure. Anybody on their day can beat each other. And as we've seen, some of the scores are high scoring and there's a small margins where the result's going to go your way or not. And those last two games, Northland were the top of the table when we played them, and Hawke's Bay were fourth when we played them. And so it just shows that the personnel we had could do the job. We obviously took a bit long to get going and get our mojo, but once we did it, it just shows you smaller provinces can have a crack.
2: Yeah, you took the lights up. You did lose people, but I feel like big players step up in big moments. And let's talk about that Northland game, and in particular, obviously, your Shield defence. AJ Alatemu and, of course, Jimmy Tupo in the thick of everything.
0: Yeah, Topper, Jimmy Topper, our skipper, he's unreal. He leads really well. He's so good. He speaks really well to the boys, and he's a great leader, and he's been awesome to work with. AJ had an awesome week going into that Northland game, and really controlled things pretty much all week for us. Had a mixed week going into Australia, a little bit slow at the start for obvious reasons, but he was good again on the weekend. But then there's guys that don't get a lot of credit, but their tackle stats and work rate are through the roof. Guys like Brashy, Adam Brash, and Cam Church, and Alamunda, absolute workhorses, and they deserve a lot of credit as well.
3: Someone who I'm sure you'll be hesitant to give too much credit to, because we can't have his head getting too big, but I have to ask you about someone that you work closely with, and that's John Arfour. There seems to be, from afar at least, a bit of an awe about him and the way that the players view him. What's he brought to your coaching group this year from your position?
0: Nah, we just get him in just for the chat, really. He doesn't offer anything.
3: Yeah, there we go. That's what I wanted. Shut him down. Can't give him any credit, mate.
0: No, he I'll tell you what he's good at. He's really good at finding deals on Marketplace. He likes collecting oven dishes and crockery. Ask him about that.
3: Doesn't do anything with them. He just collects.
0: Post World War II, he collects them and probably on sells them for a higher profit. In terms of the rugby stuff, he's awesome. He's obviously with our younger guys, especially around the scrum, the set piece. He's played a lot of games for a lot of different coaches and environments, and he's really good. But.

0: made sure when he came on board that he didn't just stick to that lane, because he's also really knowledgeable around little subtleties in attack and defence. And so the way we coach as a group is we all just cross over, and he adds so much value to all parts of the game, as well as the off field stuff. As I say, he's got a lot of experience in that, and he's been really good.
1: I'm sure it's still been a bit of a frustrating season, though, Rion. Not to put a dampener on your amazing last fortnight, but to have half your wins come in that Shield period, another couple of wins, and you potentially could have been playing in the playoffs this week. How do you reflect on the county's 2026 campaign?
0: Yeah, we, as I said earlier, we really wanted to be in finals, finals footy, and we know we were good enough. Probably the main part that will come out of the reflection is how we get a couple of wins on the board earlier and pick up a few more points along the way. And, we believe we're a side that can, have a real crack at the title. A lot of the reflection will be how we start better and how we get the group together quicker. We had 9 guys away with internationals playing for Tonga, Samoa, USA, etc., in our pre-season, and that kind of is quite difficult to get right because it's such a short runway. So there's little things like that we will reflect on and try and improve on for next year.
2: So, Rion, do you have any other plans for the Shield? Well, is it just going to get locked up over summer, or is it going to be Mad Monday continued?
0: No, I'll keep it away from the Mad Monday. It got a bit of a taste yesterday, of the Mad Monday, Mad Sunday. But I'm actually right now, I'm up at Auckland Hospital visiting an old mate who's been under it a bit lately. So I'm bringing him a little bit of joy, and then we'll have a schedule for it. Everybody's going to get a bit of a turn and get it around as many people as we can, and we'll share the love for sure. It's not going to be locked away. In fact, I think it'll hardly see the cupboard, the trophy cupboard or cabinet. It'll be always out and about somewhere.
1: Love that you're sharing it with your community, mate. As always, an absolute pleasure chatting to you. Congratulations once again. Enjoy those celebrations.
0: Thanks, guys. Thanks for calling in.
1: Rion Graham there, out of Counties Manukau. Yeah, no doubt a frustrating season for them. 10 matches played, 4 wins, but 2 of them coming against Northland to secure the Shields and then defending it on Saturday against Hawke's Bay. They close out the NPC season sitting 12th with only Southland and winless Wellington below them. So frustrating, but somewhat rewarding season for the Steelers.
2: Yeah, but I loved seeing the footage of so many people on that hill.
1: Yeah.
2: Like the grandstand filled out. There was like a little train sort of track thing that the kids were getting on. Like, that's what this NPC is about, right? It's connecting community. And I was talking to Pip Morris on Before Odd Squad the other day, and she was like, they had already given out

0: they could get so many people out there. I saw Ioane Moananu, who was slamming on that rubbish bin in that changing room, and you could just see the jubilation and what this means. And you've seen it across every single team that have had the Ranfurly Shield every year. There's something about it that they're so proud of. And yes, that was their grand final when they played against the Northland. And now another grand final against Hawke's Bay, where they've forever gone in as underdogs. So probably something they need to review and reflect on, because obviously not they won't be happy about being outside of the top eight in playoffs. But you need to take the silver linings, and winning this Ranfurly Shield is definitely a silver lining for counties.
1: If you're a counties fan, if you're a Wellington fan, Auckland, if your team has missed the playoffs, or if they're in it and you're feeling rather confident, 8833, 11 minutes away from 11, Sport Nation.
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3: And 7 minutes away from 11 on Sport Nation Mornings. 8833 is our number. Plenty of love coming through on last night's NRL Grand Final. A few people not thrilled about that it wasn't the most entertaining game, but...
4: How are you not entertained?
3: Well, and that's what I was going to say is...
4: Make it make sense.
3: I think that's such a personal thing, though. Like, when you're going into... It doesn't even have to be a grand final. If you're going into a game, like, what are you actually wanting out of it? Are you wanting to see a whole lot of tries? Well, if you watch highlights on TikTok, then yeah, maybe you are. But if you're wanting to sit down and actually watch a grinded out sort of game, it was, I think it's an overused term, but it was like test match footy.

0: I can imagine it will be the same in some of these playoff games and the NPC finals. No one wants to sit on the bank, especially if you're the losing team, and be like, oh, why did I come here? Whereas if you're a Knights fan, for example, you will sit there and reflect and be proud of the effort despite the loss. But I just feel like as an athlete, I would rather be in a game where we're netball 15, 20 goals ahead. I'd love that. But in the thick of it, under high performance pressure in elite sport, it's going to be tight.
1: Yeah.
0: And it's going to be tight because people are playing to win, and experience will then overplay or will be the factor in who ends up in the winning result.
1: It's kind of that day in the dirt mindset, right? Like really grind it out and earn the beer sort of thinking.
0: Earn the beer or earn the beer goggles?
1: Well, in the case of the Roosters, yeah, the beer goggles. They'll be celebrating today.
0: Did you see Spencer Lenu? I saw in some tidbit this morning, he's got

0: 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And then over the next few days, we are going to be riding with the eagle hunters. They have trained eagles and they ride out on horseback and go hunting with their eagles.
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0: This is where New Zealand talks sport. Breaking news, bold takes, and the voices that matter. Right now on Sport Nation Mornings.

0: looking for some options, gets it out to Bowman, and she brings the triple.
1: Well, that is what the Kahu needed. They have not shot the ball well.
0: After the gold rush in 2009, that's how long she's been around, and she's still keeping up with the tempo, and they hit the shot from the left corner.
2: Corner's going to be a problem for them. Charlie Sledger-Walker. Oh, that was pretty good. Open three. Van Lith with the rebound. Finishes the job. Hayley Van Lith. Oh, the pinch there from...

Yes, what has happened to the star signing in Tauihi basketball Aotearoa this year? Charlize Leger-Walker with a calf injury yesterday in her debut for the Tokomanawa Queens. We'll put that question to their coach, Tanya Tupu. About 10 minutes time, we'll have a chat with her. Disappointing result for them yesterday.

0: are playing a lot alongside each other. And for me, this is the most media I think I've ever heard or seen on women's basketball in this country, and that has come off the back of Charlize Leger-Walker and Hayley Van Lint. Mm-hmm. So when
1: and
0: I've
1: it could still be more, mate. That's the thing.
0: Yeah.
1: Like, if we had another Kiwi that wasn't Stephen Adams, that had just been drafted into the NBA, then come back and play Sal's NBL, they would be everywhere.
0: But we have so many. I don't think people who obviously know or follow women's basketball here in New Zealand that much, we have quality talent within our 3-on-3 that have medaled at Commonwealth Games. A lot of our best talent actually go and play in the Australian League, so they are professional women. You've got a lot of them returning for many of these Tauihi teams. But what I've also noticed a difference is in crowd sizes. Like, it looked like at the Tokomanawa game yesterday, it was, oh, I wouldn't say it was sold out, but you would get just as many people at a Central Pulse game. And I don't think we've ever seen that for women's basketball in particular. So I can't wait to join, to talk to Tanya Tupu about that. And not only about Charlize, but they've also got Tall Ferns that haven't played yet. So yes, they are 0-2 right now, the start of the season. But they're still going to have the return of Penina Davidson and Stella Beck, who are in a generation of probably the most capped current Tall Fern squad members. They both would be 30 by now. And I want to say both of them maybe debuted for the Tall Ferns when they were around 18, in a legacy of the Purcell sisters, if you follow basketball. And I think there's still so much to come. You've got Taylor Dalton, who's finished with the her college experience. She's with the Northern Kahu again after being with the Tauranga Whai. So I feel like I could just go on and on and on about it. And yeah, I'm going to be biased, but I love seeing a sport that I love and women's sport start to get more recognition.
1: It's build it and they will come, right? If you present the opportunity, people will come for it. And yes, you have the entertainment factor and the reason to watch, or the headline act being Charlize Leger-Walker.
0: Yeah.
1: And you can understand why all of a sudden everyone's flocking to it. But by then seeing the product of the competition, hopefully, and got no reason to believe that this won't happen, people will then start engaging in the competition because it's so much fun. It's such good. So someone like Stella Beck,
0: yeah,
1: who made her Hutt Valley Flyers debut in 2012.
0: Yeah.
1: She's 31 now.
0: Like, yeah.
1: And is still an absolute baller. It's so cool.
0: Yeah, I think of her Melo Melo. Like, Hutt Valley, and what people don't understand, was a hub for high-quality basketballers. I was talking to Brian earlier this morning, the Church College, like the home of the LDS schooling. They were big linchpins within sport here in New Zealand. But what I would say is I feel like people who are now following Tauihi actually probably never watched a game of Charlize Leger-Walker playing for the Connecticut Suns. Like, we all know this name now because she's playing WNBA, but doesn't mean that you know who she is, you know how she plays, and what the WNBA is like.
1: Yeah, it's an educational opportunity, and it's people hearing you speak about it and become more familiar with these names. It's them watching the Tokomanawa Queens and going, oh yeah, Charlize is playing, but I want to now watch the journey and be part of this journey with whoever's playing at the four for them, for example, and understanding more about them or understanding more about the opposition,
0: yeah,
1: or their coach or the star player of another team who they may not have heard of before.
0: And I'm going to use Charlize as an example, but I am so proud that how much she is giving back to the community.
1: Yeah, man.
0: So she pretty much came straight off a flight, right? And when she's from Waikato, she's from Hamilton. I don't even know if she went and saw her own family, have gone down to Porirua, I'm assuming their bases where mostly they train. And in the same week, she went up to Palmerston North to the New Zealand Secondary Schools National Tournament last week before she had even played. And she's on social, she's trying to promote it. And if you don't understand how much of a global star she is and she is becoming, Rookie of the Year is not an easy thing to get as a maybe 21-year-old, don't quote me on that, but this is massive for our community, and she is saying it outright, she's here to serve and she wants to see more Kiwis. I'm not just meaning women, more Kiwis in this American culture environment.
1: Yeah, we'll run through that and plenty more with Tonya Tupou in about 5 minutes. Time for now, though, let's get some headlines with PGDA Rights and Turf New Zealand's trusted pro turf specialists. NFL games so far today, the Colts beating the Commanders 30-13, the Cowboys getting up in the Texas Derby against the Texans.

0: Texans 34-30. The Bears beating the Jets 23-12. I hope Stephen Foote is listening because my Patriots beat his Bills 29-26. Jags pipping the Bengals 22-17. The Giants do it comfortably over the Cards 36-24. And the Ravens beat the Titans 24-18 before the Rams came back to beat the Eagles 24-20. The Packers holding on 17-14 against the Bucks. We are midway through the third quarter in the Vikings-Dolphins game. The home side, Minnesota, up 12-3. The Kansas City Chiefs are trailing the Raiders 13-10 early in the third. It's 3-3 at halftime between the 49ers and the Broncos. The Seahawks cruising against the Chargers 20-6. It's halftime in that one as well. And if you have missed some other results outside of the NRL Grand Final, the Breakers beat the 36ers last night in Adelaide 88-72. Parker Jackson Cartwright with 27-10-9. And Liam Lawson has returned to the points in Formula One after claiming 7th in the Bahrain Grand Prix in Malaysia. At the front of the grid, Red Bull's Max Verstappen ended his wait to return to the top step of the podium and claimed his first race win of the season after qualifying first but losing the lead in a frenetic start in the wet before reclaiming it and never looking back. Lawson now has 65 points for the season to be 24 clear of Alpine's Pierre Gasly in the fight to be Formula One's best of the rest, which is the highest placed driver outside of the top four teams. On top of that, with this result being Lawson's 11th points finish of the season, the Kiwi has now placed in the top 10 more times this season than he has in all of his previous campaigns combined. There's a trajectory.
1: That's pretty impressive.
0: There's improvement.
1: I might be quite naive here, but I don't think he's been confirmed yet on what next year looks like. Hey, so we don't have... I feel like how he's performing, there is undeniably, surely a place for him somewhere, if not Racing Bulls. You're looking at me like,
0: No. So Rick and I spoke to Damon Hill last week, Formula One commentator, and I asked him why is Liam not getting talked about enough, essentially. And Damon said, well, you look at the successful drivers have a lot of personality about them, and you know, I'm
1: too reserved?
0: I'm kind of paraphrasing here. I asked Damon Hill, okay, so in the case of last week when Liam Lawson got taken out by his teammate, if that was Max Verstappen or Lewis Hamilton and they got taken out by their teammate, they would throw the toys out of the cot and the cot as well.
1: Yeah.
0: And his teammate turned around, popped up behind him and went, oh, sorry, mate. Oh, yeah, all good, bro.
1: It's not all good, bro. It's not all good.
0: That's what your reaction would have been. That's what my reaction would have been as well.
1: Stop trying to do this for PR right now just because I'm in front of a camera. Like, you and I will speak about this after, but I don't want a bar of you right now.
0: Yeah, and so the question is, does he need a bit of you know what about him? And
1: have some mongrel, brother. We've got some mongrel in us, Kiwis, I reckon.
0: Yeah, and so, you know, create a bit of a talking point. That's why someone like a Daniel Ricciardo people flocked to, because he had the big smile, he's a good looking bloke, he's Aussie, but also he had a bit of screw you about him.
1: Another question I forgot while you were covering the NFL, are you a part of the work fantasy?
0: People can like what they like, I'm not going to yuck people's yums. I hate fantasy sport. I'm just not a fan of it whatsoever.
1: So that just answers my question. Yeah. You are not a part of it. So I was going to say, how are you going?
0: No,
1: but there's your father. Alex Chapman is not participating whatsoever in any fantasy.
0: I can understand why people like it. Totally get it. It's also a really great way of engaging with sports fans in a different way. It's a great way as a sports fan to engage in a competition or to learn more about players. I did 2 seasons of NBA fantasy and just started not enjoying it whatsoever. I became too fixated on wanting players who I didn't really like succeeding on teams I didn't really like who were playing against my team succeeding. And it just, in a way for me, and again, not yucking people's yum, but it defeats the point of being a sports fan where you have your team or the players that you like and you support them. But if I'm having to cheer for Josh Allen to throw a whole lot of touchdowns against my Patriots, I'm just sitting in an uncomfortable position.
1: So I guess what I'm hearing, it's not very patriotic. The system of fantasy.
0: Yeah, but I understand why people like it though, right? It adds, you ask about the work, we've got a whole lot of people here at Sport Nation and in the wider Entain team who have their own league and they talk about it all the time. And I love that about it. I love that they've got their own little rivalries going. I like that they're making it a bit personal at times.

0: with the jesting and the winding each other up and talking about who's ahead, but I also just can't really be asked sitting on my phone trying to shape a team. And some people froth it, man. A mate of mine has like four different NFL leagues that he's part of. He does the NBA, he does NRL, he does Premier League. He does not watch football, and he has a Premier League fantasy team because that's how he engages with sport. And I think that's great.
1: The funniest thing is people's emotions get so swept up. Like, you think we're getting swept up on the Wires not making the final series. Put a fantasy league in front of someone, I'm going to say mostly in this office because we're all a bit sports nuts, aren't we?
0: Yeah.
1: And you can tell when someone's not having a great day because they're getting sick from their work colleagues sitting next to them and they're like, get me out of here.
0: Yeah, it's just not for me. People are allowed to like what they like, though.
1: He's not yakking your yum,
0: team. I'm not yakking your yum. 13 minutes past 11 here on Sport Nation. We'll chat a bit of basketball with Tanya Tupu next.
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6: It is 17 minutes past 11 here on Sport Nation Morning. Stephen McIver's with you through from 12 till 3. Millsy and Guy on your drive home. For now, though, there's been plenty of talk about the Tokomanawa Queens, and rightly so, with their big names coming over from the WNBA. Tough loss yesterday, though, 114-77 against the mainland Pōkei. A possible injury concern as well for their big name and Charlize Leger-Walker going off with a calf injury. Tanya Tupou is the head coach of the Tokomanawa Queens. She joins us now. Ata Marie.
7: Morena.
6: How are you?
7: Well, yeah, I've done a lot of housework this morning to try and, you know, work through the energy so I can get it out before we hit the court tomorrow.
6: That's the coping mechanism, is it? Get the vacuum out. Yeah, iron some clothes and vent the frustration that way.
7: Yeah, for sure.
6: Hey, before we talk about the game itself, how was that crowd yesterday? Because Maya mentioned it before. I'm not sure if I've seen a crowd that vocal and that passionate for a game in this competition outside of the regular season.
7: Yeah, it's big. And that's, in 5 years, that's the biggest crowd we've played in front of. And of course, you know, whenever you have big names like Hayley and Charlize Leger-Walker, it's going to draw a crowd, right? And people want to see live those top-notch players.
6: What's the go with Charlize? How is her calf? How much of a concern is it?
7: Oh, it was just, you know, we just pulled back on her. She had cramps in her both calves. So we just thought we'll make a call and, you know, those two came in off a flight earlier in the week, and then we've, you know, we're watching their load as far as, you know, their trainings. They went four in a row and then, you know, straight into a game. And, you know, they are limited minutes, not limited, but controlled minutes in the WNBA. And that would have been a big load for them to come in, you know, in a short turnaround. And Hayley too. So, you know, we've got to work them into the mix and, yeah, hopefully they can play bigger minutes for us at Tokomanawa Queens.
8: Tēnā koe, Tanya. It's Maya Wilson here. Now, 5 years

talent and, you know, the imports that we're attracting. And then the appeal New Zealand has in this league has, you know, it's short, sharp, it's good on your body. It's not a long 6 to 9 month season in Europe. We speak English. We're pretty cool down here. We're nice people. We're good people. We look after our imports and our players. So, you know, it's very appealing, and, you know, the

0: more minutes in the WNBA. So, you know, it's a good thing.
1: Hayley mentioned that she wants to immerse herself in Kiwi culture, and apparently that means hikes, pies and Whittaker's chocolate, Tanya. How else has she immersed herself in the Queen so far?
0: Oh, well, she's got in the car straight away and she's driving around Wellington and has got her confidence up now. And yeah, I mean, the food table at trainings
2: is always yum.
0: Great Kiwi. She's having a good old feed at this table. And, you know, like everyone's throwing stuff at her, like try this, do this, go here, do this. And, you know, it's pretty cool. She's good people. She likes to, you know, take part in everything and enjoy it. And, you know, life outside of basketball, she's going to definitely enjoy New Zealand and our culture. And she's already, you know, practicing her te reo Māori and welcoming everyone and thanking them. So, yeah, she's jumped on board and she's only been here less than a week.
2: Yeah, I've, in my own experience with Mal Bennett, your assistant coach, coming up in the junior grades, like, talk to us about the Tokomanawa Queens sort of way, because every conversation that I've had with people, it's based on community, it's heavily based on culture and being respectful to mana whenua and understanding who you're representing. I feel like that's just coming out in the manaaki and the care that you're giving to someone like Hayley Van Lynth.
0: Yeah, I mean, that's a big part of our club.

0: from day one, and that's one of the special things about our club in Wellington.
1: Tania, from a coach's perspective, what are you wanting to get out of Charlize and Hayley playing here? Like, how are you looking to grow as a coach coaching them?
0: Oh, look, you know, they've come for different reasons and we've got to work them into the mix. They need mates too on court, so, you know, we've got to ensure that

0: on the glass. And so, you know, yesterday we had the same amount of shots as Puakai and possessions. We didn't shoot the ball as well as them, and we didn't get rebounds. And so, you know, just with those two stats there, we're going to struggle to win any game. So not having Penina is a big thing, and not having performing big yesterday and our first game in the paint has hurt us.
1: Do you feel like within the New Zealand game that's probably where in depth we're struggling a little bit?
0: Yeah, I mean, we have some depth offshore at the moment. There is a class or a cohort of bigs that are playing in the college game overseas, and so they're just not here playing in Tauihi right now. And, you know, in 2 to 3 years or even in next year starting, they'll start making their way home. And so we're hoping that will fill not just the Tauihi League but also the Tall Ferns availability as well. Having some bigs on board, it has been a struggle over the years, but yeah, just right now it's a struggle for us.
2: With those areas that you've identified while doing your ironing this morning, Tanya, the rebounding and the shooting, what can you do at training over the next couple of days to improve those and implement them, or is it just doing and getting the reps?
0: Yeah, there's some coverage action that we need to fix from yesterday. We need to do some reps as far as how we're playing small. So if we're small, we've got to push it a lot more. We were beaten in transition. I think they scored 23 points in transition and we only scored 11. If we're touted as a small, fast and energised backcourt, then we should be at least getting more looks. And we know that, you know, Salisa and Crystal push the ball really well and they're elite passes, so we've just got to make sure we've got people catching those passes at the end of the break, you know. So there's a lot to work on. We've got lots of content from the game film last night, and that's going to drive us this week. We've got to get ready for Hoiho down in Dunedin, and, you know, they've got some good a couple of wins and continuity behind them, so with some great players. So we've still got to fix some issues, and then we've still got to prepare for our next game.
1: Yeah, you talk about how you're heading down to the deep south to take on the Southern Hoiho, and you briefly spoke about how you're lacking in, I guess, big sizes. How are you going to take on Julie Hoiter? Because she has been a beast in the paint the last two games.
0: Oh, we've just got to be disruptive and do disruptive things that small people like doing, and just be relentless on D and disruptive, and, you know, put more pressure on the ball, put in some coverages where we can, you know, just make it difficult for big players whenever they get catches, you know. So, yeah, it's going to be a tough ask, and we are small, so we've just got to find ways to be disruptive, and, you know, we'll work on that this week.
1: Yeah, no doubt. I can't, honestly, I've been such a fan, and not only seeing the Tokomanawa Queens, but seeing the impact that the club and the players are having within the female sports space here in Aotearoa. Mm-hmm. Do you feel like there's been a difference in terms of like media coverage? And obviously I've seen the Charlize, Crystal, they've been up at New Zealand Secondary Schools Nationals last weekend. Like, how is it for you to see the growth from a media perspective on our wahine?
0: Oh, it's amazing. You know, 5 years ago, before the league even started, I didn't dream that there was going to be a pro league like this in New Zealand. And, you know, to now 5 years later, to have these big stars here playing, it's unbelievable. Even for me as a former player and then just growing my coaching game, it's unbelievable. I pinch myself sometimes and then have to come back to reality to say, okay, we've got a job here. Yeah, they're very famous over there. They're doing really well in their basketball journey, but we've got a job to do, and hey, get between the lines and put the Queen's jersey on. We've got to get roll up our sleeves and get to work. So, you know, it's amazing and it's great for the game, and just to see the crowd last night, it's awesome for the game, and I think it's just going to keep going that direction. And, you know, we've dreamt for this to happen, you know, in our lifetime when we were playing, and to see it happen is fantastic. But, you know, basketball is such a cool sport. So everything that goes along with it, you know, the culture, the music, you know, if you listen to the music last

0: my, just the people that come along, the coolness about it, the street, the way people walk into the stadium, the players are cool, and their kits, their shoes, the music. I was rebounding for Hayley yesterday and shoot around, and she's putting her playlist on, and lots of Drake and lots of Justin Bieber, but help me get some rebounds for her, getting the sore neck, watching the ball go through the net and just thinking, this is amazing, this is great for all the little girls out there that are thinking about picking up a ball, and boys, of course, there's lots of boys at the games, getting autographs, so it's great.
1: I was going to say, Tanya, it's not just the Manawanahi that are having the impact here.

0: 12-year-old son lives in his Queen's shorts during rugby and softball trainings given to him from Alana Pawai in the past. Cheers. That's the impact this competition is having.
1: Yeah, for sure. Like, I've coached mini ball boys team, my son's team growing up, and, you know, all the boys come to the games and they're high-fiving the girls, and they don't know any different, right? They're just, they're ballers, and ballers attract other ballers, and, you know, girls, boys, it doesn't matter. It's just the way the game's played, and you can really feel the activity on court when you're courtside and the kids get into it and the music's playing, and, you know, just some of the skill sets that we're seeing right now, like, are elite. You know, if you're watching Hayley and her, you know, the way that she, you know, breaks down a player, and her shot is so fluid, you're like, you're just watching in awe, and it's great. It's great for the game.
0: Yeah, it's so much fun to watch as well. Mate, thanks so much for joining us. We're taking up way too much of your time. You've probably got a basket of clothes to go iron or some vacuuming to done to let out the last year frustration, so we won't hold you up. But thank you so much for joining us.
1: You're welcome.
2: If you need a big or someone who needs a screen or rebound, your girl's here. I'll give you a call.
0: I was waiting for you to try and get a job out of this.
1: 1 o'clock, Ako Tangi tomorrow. I need a big. I called Shahi Milner, and I was just like, can you come down and do some work with us? I need a big, you know, just to practice some reps on with the girls. And so, yeah, 1 o'clock tomorrow. I'll see you there.
0: Mai doesn't work enough. But all money for her. Tanya, thanks so much, mate. Appreciate
2: all the best.
0: It.
1: All right. Okay, see ya.
0: 26 minutes away from midday here on Sport Nation Mornings.
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1: Minutes away from midday. Alex Chapman, Maya Wilson, we're with you until Stephen McIver takes over from 12 till 3. Millsy and Guy have your drive home. Just updating some live sport. End of the third quarter between the Raiders and the Kansas City Chiefs, and it's Vegas up 13-10. The Vikings leading the Dolphins 15-10 midway through the fourth quarter of their one. The Seahawks are in control against the Chargers 27-12, and the 49ers lead the Broncos 10-3. That's your live NFL action. There's been a plethora of results, as there often is on a Monday morning, including, I hope you're listening, Stephen Foote, my Patriots beating your Bills.
2: Are you going to let him live that down?
1: No.
2: Today?
1: No, because when it's the other way around, like when Arsenal beats Manchester United, I normally get a text of, good morning, and it's so... go away. Leave me alone. I'm already annoyed about this result enough. I don't need you winding me up.
2: Is it just a good morning? Like, that's just all it is?
1: Good morning. That's it.
2: Oh, doesn't that seem like, I don't know, the word's not coming to me right now, but that sort of grinds your gears a little bit more than actually speaking of it, eh?
1: Yeah.
2: It's like the subtleness of it.
1: Or the, and Bob Footy, great man, walks in with good energy normally. There's just a bit more of a pep in the step usually. If there's a positive result against one of my teams, you know, it's the, what a great Monday. What a beautiful day. So, yeah, I know, I can look out the window. I can see the weather. You're not referring to it though, are you? You're talking about your team beating mine. So I hope you're listening, Footy. Great result, 29-26, Pats over the Bills.
2: How good was it talking to Tania Tupu, by the way? That really inspired me to hear in her voice the passion.
1: I think I say it inspired you to take up Hoops again.
2: I would have loved to give Hoops a crack. I don't know how good I would be like at the ball handling, because back in the day, I was actually I'm not trying to toot my own horn, but I was a big that could play ball and dribble.
1: Mm.
2: Now it's been over 10 years not playing in the game. I could rebound and I could screen. Could probably shoot all right as well, but ball handling would be very unco. I'm Gumby on a good day. So like, but I would be so much fitter now than what I was. So, you know, that's why I put my case out there. Like, if you need a big sis, like, I shouldn't call you sis, because you're not
1: the boss.
2: Yeah, auntie, if you need an extra, you know, big just to play around. Obviously we're based in Auckland here at Sport Nation, but I've seen one of my other mates, Matangiroa Flavel, who is part of the Movement Gym. She also debuted in the Pathways for Waikato Rugby Union the other week. They've been flying her down to the Tokomanawa Queens, so you know,
1: so
2: got to put your case in there.
1: It's so good. And it's such a good competition. We're going to chat some racing very shortly. It is 19 minutes away from midday. Michael Guerin is next.
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17: You are indeed for another 15 or so minutes. Alex Chapman and Maya Wilson. Stephen McIver is in the hot seat between 12 and 3. Millsy and Guy have you covered from 3 to 6. Let's chat racing now with the man who knows more than I hope to ever know. Michael Guerin, how are you, my friend?
18: Morning, Chappy. I'm well, thank you, brother. Interesting weekend on the racing front because obviously, for those who haven't caught up, and good morning to you, New Zealand's best horse, the horse of the year, Well Written, suffered her first ever defeat in the $1.5 million Epsom out of Sydney. Ran sixth and was an okay sixth without being what you would hope for from your best horse. Excuses coming out after the race, and it wasn't a case of making excuses, as in, oh, she was a bit unlucky or anything here. She had something called the thumps. Now, the thumps is something that happens to horses occasionally, often when they're dehydrated. It'd be hard to believe she'd be dehydrated. She'd be pretty well looked after. But they start to breathe very erratically, and what happens is their diaphragm starts to mirror the heart. The two things are very close together. So rather than breathing when you breathe in, your diaphragm goes up, you breathe.

0: So that's the plan. They said, okay, we have to put that behind us. We've lost our unbeaten record. We cop that. Sweet. And then she heads to the $10 million Golden Eagle, which is on October 31. Now, it's a really strong race. Different type of race. The Epsom was a handicap, and Well Written wasn't particularly well handicapped. Whereas in the Golden Eagle, she'll be up against her own age group, four-year-olds. It'll be set weight, so all the mares will carry less than the boys. But she will be up against a very, very good horse, and she's an alibi. So she's the $11 fourth favourite for that. That is still the plan. She will head to the trials before she heads there. So by no means a disaster on Saturday, but it's a little bit like if you're a Newcastle Knights fan. You go there wanting just one thing. You want to win. And regardless of the fact that you get so close or things didn't go your way, you either win or you don't. And in the well-written case, she didn't win. She ran sixth. And Kiwi punters and her fan club will be going, well, that doesn't quite satisfy me. So where she sits in that Australasian pecking order, if we're willing to think the thumps took 5 or 10% off her performance capabilities, Chappie, we'll know a lot more after October 31.
1: All right, so very much a wait and see there with Well Written. Let's chat some more racing on the overseas perspective.
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1: What's happening with HKJC, MG?
0: Well, they raced twice at Sha Tin this week, which is very unusual. It was National Day there on Thursday, so they raced at Sha Tin on Thursday. Usually they race at Happy Valley on a Wednesday and Sha Tin every Sunday. But they raced Thursday, Sunday at Sha Tin. Last night, Sha Tin... Excuse me, I was having a sneeze. Last night, Sha Tin was a mixture of the B track and also the weather track. And the feature winner for the day in the Class 2 race, Definitive, was bred in the South Island. So it's not unusual to have horses bred from New Zealand winning races in Hong Kong. In fact, last week, 6 of the 10 winners came out of New Zealand. That's just how big an impact we have on the horse population in Hong Kong with our export market. This one's a little bit unusual because Definitive, trained by David Eustace, who won the $3.12 million Class 2 McMinn Handicap last night, which is 1650 on the dirt. It's bred down on the South Island by the Eastbergs, by a stallion called War Decree. War Decree stands for like $5,000 or $7,000. So here you have a horse bred, sold by Inglewood at the Karaka sales. Like, this is, you know, the absolute cheapest you can breed a horse anywhere in the world. So bred in Canterbury, goes all the way to Hong Kong and wins the Class 2 there last night. So really good example of how horses from all over New Zealand and all sorts of places end up winning races in Hong Kong. He was the feature race winner for David Eustace, who used to train in partnership with Kieran Ma, but of course has moved to Hong Kong. He's had a really big last couple of years. So two New Zealand bred winners up there in Hong Kong last night, but it was a different type of meeting. It was more of a mixed meeting, which, because they had two meetings in 1 week, it wasn't one of the big dog meetings. Talking about Hong Kong, Chappie, a lot of the Hong Kong interest for this week is going to be in Australia, because tomorrow morning at 11 a.m. New Zealand time, so 9 a.m. Sydney time, we have one of the most important trials of the

high shot, which has left the Roosters apparently very unhappy. And I know Ackerman put on his black and white coloured tinfoil hat this morning, asking, well, now that Kalyn Ponga has switched allegiance to New Zealand, how is that suspension, if there is one, going to affect his World Cup campaign? Coming up to midday here on Sport Nation. Brian, as always, thank you for your help and love today. Maya, wonderful to see you. Rick and I are back tomorrow from 9 to 12. Have a good day, everyone. Ka kite.

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0: the Rural Roundup. Happy Monday. We hope you had a wonderful weekend wherever you were across the country, whether that was in Alexandra at the National Merino Championships or in Tokoroa at the Mini Motocross National Championships, even the Outdoor Festival in Canterbury. Plenty going on over the weekend. We will be talking about that throughout the show. But first up, we have some tickets to give away for Equifest. So that's really exciting stuff. If you want to be in the draw to win two GA tickets to the Equifest Festival of Speed, headlined by Kaylee Bell, head to our Facebook page, The Rural Roundup, like the post and comment on it, and you are in the draw to win. And that is as simple as it is. Right, coming up on the show today, we have two rural sports legends of the week, Skylar Heathcote, the event organiser for the Mini Motocross Nationals held over the weekend, which is essentially the nursery ground for the best dirt bike riders in the country. I mean, we've seen Courtney Duncan, the King brothers, Josh Coppins, Maximus Purvis, Cody Cooper, Cole Davies, even Ben Townley all, you know, started their careers at the Mini Motocross Nationals. So we catch up about that. A bit of rural news. Producer Craig has lost his voice, so I will be doing that for you today. Can I even read a news bulletin? Who knows? Let's find that one out together. And then we're heading to Southland. We talk to Dairy Farmer and Young Farmer of the Year, Tom Slee, and also Minister for Rural Communities, Mark Patterson. But first up, we are starting off with our first rural sport legend of the week, Duncan Leslie. He is the newest shearer to win a spot, putting on a black singlet and representing our country.
1: Rural Roundup with Aaron Speedy.
0: Right, now we are into our rural sports legend of the week, and taking today's crown is Duncan Leslie, who also just took

0: This was your first Open final win, wasn't it? So tell us, how did that feel?
1: Yeah, it was my first win. It was pretty unreal to get up there and, standing there and waiting and hear them call my name out. Yeah, it's a pretty big win for a first win anyway.
0: Yeah, it is. And I mean, now you get into the New Zealand Trans-Tasman shearing and wool handling team. So congratulations on that as well.
1: Yeah, thank you. Yeah, we're off to Warrnambool in a couple of weeks. Yeah. So

0: I thought I was finishing about fourth rather than second, and then, yeah, I had the quality points to take it out.
1: Yeah, yeah, the best points on the board, which is really good. Can you talk us through, I mean, this is shearing merino, which is quite different to shearing your standard sheep. Can you tell us what's different about it and how hard it is once you're up there to get through those, how many sheep are on the board? 12 sheep.
0: 12 sheep, yeah. Mm. Well, yeah, like there are merino weathers too, so yeah, you've got to worry about a pizzle, and a lot of them also have horns, so that can be pretty difficult to navigate all of those. Take up a lot of time. If you've got a pen with a lot with horns on it, you can lose a lot of time compared to a pen with none of them having horns. So I was just lucky that they also weren't too wrinkly, because yeah, there was a few sheep around on the day that had a fair bit of extra skin that you got to try and straighten out and manage to get a comb on top of. Yeah, so I was just lucky that had a good pen and shore them well. Yeah.
1: Now, are you a full-time shearer?
0: Yep, full-time shearing, yep.
1: And how long have you been competing in the circuit for?
0: I've been competing in shows since probably five years in the open, and then, yeah, a few years in the lower grades too before that.
1: Yeah, yeah, and first open final win. I know I said that earlier, but that's really cool, especially on

0: Well, Henderson, I should say, and Jack Fagan as well. So two really cool teammates there.
1: Yeah, we should be a good team, I hope.
0: And do you prefer to share Marino?
1: I wouldn't say prefer, no. Yeah, I wouldn't have a preference to a Merino to a crossbred, but...
0: And what else has been happening in Alexandra? I mean, it's quite wet down there for farmers, isn't it? Have you guys managed to get a whole lot of shearing in the pre-lamb?
1: Yeah, we managed to get through pretty well. The work, yeah, we didn't get too behind too far with the work, managed to kind of stay on top of it, which is good. Get all the in-lamb ewes shorn on time, which is always helpful.
0: Yeah, absolutely. There's a lot of farmers struggling down that way, isn't there?
1: Yeah, it has been wet at times.
0: Well, thank you so much for your time there, Duncan. We really appreciate it. And all the best, our newest champion and New Zealand team representative to go represent New Zealand on the world stage. Pretty exciting stuff.
1: Thank you. Yeah, it's very exciting.
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0: Yeah, so I think there's seven classes in total, eight classes. So it starts off in our 4 to 7 intro trail. So we have two intro classes, which is short for Introduction to Motocross. And the youngest you compete in those are 4 years.
1: My
0: And
1: gosh.
0: then, yeah, and so
1: Cute.
0: our intro trail class, we had so many entries. So there was over like 35 entries in that class. So we had to have a support class, which means you have to qualify to go into A's. And so you have to do a qualifying. We take the top 30 lap times and then they move through. So it just goes to show what a great place the sport is in at the moment for those minis to have that many numbers. And then, yeah, we go up from there. And so then we have full-size 52-stroke motocross bikes. We have 265 classes. Again, one of those 65 classes, we had more than 30 entries. So we had about 45. So we ran A's and B's. And then we had our two trail classes, as well as our first year having a mini girls class, which is just amazing. And those mini girls, they just battled it out all weekend. Many of them race with the boys as well. They double classed, so that's really cool for New Zealand motocross to be introducing mini girls into the sport.
1: Yeah, that is absolutely epic. I mean, there's some fantastic women in the sport at the moment across all dirt bike riding, motocross and enduro as well. Some really good inspiration for them. And I'm just looking at the results.

0: Delivers world-class goals, VAR nonsense, last-minute winners, and enough drama to keep the group chat firing all week. Whether you're backing a title charge, sweating on survival, or just here for the chaos, we've got you covered across the campaign. Hear live Premier League commentary throughout the season on Sport Nation.
1: And he's rolled it for Bayern and Ramsey! An Arsenal lead down the line!
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3: The Rugby League action doesn't finish with the NRL Grand Final. 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New Zealand begins its World Cup campaign against Australia on October 15. Sport Nation will bring you live commentary throughout, so stay tuned for all the action as the tournament gets underway. 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
0: The Premier League is back, and so are the early alarms. Dodgy defending, late winners, and Monday morning arguments. 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
7: I do want to point out, do you remember why we got into the situation with the pre-games? Because he couldn't get

0: farmlands. The new funding is on top of the $191 million previously committed, taking the total funds raised to $308 million, with the government continuing to match dollar for dollar. Chief Executive Wayne McNee says it will give AgriZero New Zealand the capital to build on the momentum and support the delivery of practical solutions that help New Zealand farmers reduce emissions while maintaining profitability and productivity. The government is also offering up $5.7 million out of the Regional Infrastructure Fund to help regional airlines manage operating costs. Regional Development Minister Shane Jones said significant pressures, including the price of jet fuel and aviation gas increasing by more than 50% since March, has created problems for the operators, providing much-needed regional connectivity. The funding will be made available for working capital grants, which Jones said was temporary, targeted, and proportionate to help maintain essential connections for remote and regional opportunities, giving people in those areas access to specialist healthcare, family, and business opportunities. And that is your rural news for Monday, the 5th of October. Where has the year gone?
1: Make no repayments until April 2027 with Massey Ferguson. Massey Ferguson, born to farm.
0: Rural sport roundup for today. We had Duncan Leslie kick off the show, but we are actually talking more about the National Merino Championships held over the weekend. It was the first event of the 2026-27 Shearing Sports New Zealand season. There were 48 shearers on the board. The open wool handling title went to Monica Portai from Coromandel. Portai has been an open class wool handler for 26 years, but this was just her third win. Leslie and Portai now both win selection in the New Zealand team for test matches against Australia during the Australian Championships at Warrnambool in just a couple of weeks, and the Golden Shears in Masterton in March. The senior shearing final was taken out by Gore shearer Cody Waihape by more than 12 points from first year senior and former number one ranked junior

0: in the ladder with a 22-12 win over Manawatu. With two counties, Manukau locked up the Ranfurly Shield until next season, beating Hawke's Bay 12 points to 7 in Pukekohe. And Tasman secured their playoff spot with a 50-33 win over Waikato. Both teams will be in the playoffs this weekend, however. Then on Sunday, Wellington unfortunately ended their season winless, making it 10 losses from 10 games, going down 68-26 to Taranaki. And the Steamers denied North Harbour taking top spot on the ladder, beating them 38-21 in Tauranga. So the playoff picture for this weekend looks like this. Northland will take on Tasman, North Harbour versus Taranaki, Otago versus Hawke's Bay, and Canterbury versus Waikato. The Heartland Championship. It was also the last weekend of round robin for the Heartland Championship, and the semis are now locked in for this coming weekend. So with the ABs also playing this Saturday, and Farah Palmer Cup finals this weekend as well. It's a huge weekend for New Zealand rugby. But the results from this weekend were Horowhenua Cup of Tea beating Buller 52-26. Mid Canterbury taking down Thames Valley in a very close game, 39-34. North Otago kind of running away with it, 71-33 over West Coast. South Canterbury taking down Poverty Bay 52-29, whited up a bush. Beating Ngāti Porou East Coast 56-26, and Whanganui taking down your King Country 31-21.
1: My dad, yeah, was not happy about that. I was with him in the weekend. He was grumbling about that on yesterday, actually. Oh, now they've dropped us to third in the rankings.
0: But that's okay, because you guys are going to be in the semis anyway. So, and the picture looks like this. The Lahore Cup semis this weekend, South Canterbury versus Wairarapa Bush, Horowhenua Cup of Tea versus Whanganui. Mid Canterbury are taking on Thames Valley again, which is quite odd that they played over the weekend and then their semi is going to be against the same team. And North Otago versus King Country. So you're still there, still got a chance.
1: Yeah, we'll beat Otago.
0: Will you now?
1: Yeah.
0: Okay. All right.
1: Also happening this weekend, actually, Craig, the New Zealand Spring Shears being held in Waimate Friday and Saturday. Lots going on this weekend.
0: Yeah, fantastic. Lots of rugby. All of that provincial rugby happening, and the All Blacks playing for the Bledisloe Cup on Saturday as well.
1: Coming up on the show, we're heading to Southland. We talk to Young Farmer of the Year, Tom Slee, and also Minister for Rural Communities, Mark Patterson. Can we still call him Minister, given it's the caretaking period of government? Who knows? Stay tuned.
2: Rural Roundup on Sport Nation.
1: It has been the wettest winter in Southland since 1980, so much so that the government has declared it a medium adverse scale event. Young Farmer of the Year and Southland dairy farmer Tom Slee is on the line. Tom, paint us a picture of really how wet it is down there.
3: Oh, it's been pretty challenging few months, Aaron. Yeah, sort of. Keeps coming. We get a wee bit of sun in between, and we've had a bit of sun the last couple of days. So, yeah, we're probably pretty lucky where we are. We've got a few stony soils, and we're possibly missing a wee bit of some of the stuff that people further south are getting. But, yeah, still been pretty wet and challenging, yeah.
1: Yeah, and calving as well. How did that go on the farm?
3: Yeah, no, we've still just got, still chipping away. We've got 40 to go, I think, so... Yeah, it's going pretty good considering the ground conditions, really. And, hanging in there for those last few to pop out. Yeah. Growing a wee bit of grass now. Hopefully the sun's popped out. So hopefully be a positive outcome once we get 3 or 4 days of sun.
1: Yeah, that's desperately needed. I'll be crossing my fingers for you all down there. Tell us, what are your neighbours saying? What are the other farmers that you talk to saying? What is it looking like for them? I mean, we've heard stories of, obviously just the challenging ground conditions, not being able to get through gates, not being able to get the calf feeders out, but also, the lack of feed on the ground, but also struggling to get feed into the region. What can you tell us about what people are feeling and telling you?
3: Oh, yes. A few people have been battling away, yeah, that's for sure. And there's sort of pockets

0: land there and yeah, try get away and go to a few of those events and show face, and people might listen to me. Probably not.
1: I guess that just also goes to show the juggle, right, of managing, you know, the farm, but also the commitments that come with winning the competition.
0: Yeah, that's right. But the farm probably comes first. So, yeah, just got to try and juggle that around my year, and no doubt we'll make a few things work and a couple of things won't work. So, yeah, exciting.
1: Now, what would be your message to your fellow Southland and Otago farmers who are bearing the brunt of really tough conditions at the moment?
0: Just reach out and communicate with people and family and neighbours and your banker and your vets and your rural support trusts, and yeah, just try and talk to as many people as you can where you can. And yeah, it's hard to get off sometimes, but yeah, if you can get off for an hour, even a day, and do something that's not farming related, or just look after yourself first and then your people around you, and yeah, looking after your farm and animals as much as you can as well. So stick at it, the sun will come out.
1: Yeah, the sun will come out. We'll keep our fingers and toes crossed for you down there. That is Young Farmer of the Year and Southland Dairy Farmer Tom Slee. Tom, thank you so much for your time. It's much appreciated.
0: All good. Thank you, Aaron.
2: Scotty and Izzy.
3: Now, you've taken on the muck all once and you've dusted them up. That was in the-

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2: Kingman on the outside's gone to the front. It's Kingman and Luke McCarthy for the New Zealand Cup. What a win. Kingman beats Leap to Fame.
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0: MP and the Minister for Rural Communities and one of the Associate Ministers of Agriculture, Mark Patterson, is on the line. Mark, welcome into the Rural Roundup for the first time.
1: Thanks, Erin. Good to be here.
0: Yeah, I mean, we could have had you on months ago if I didn't lose your number, but here we are. Good things take time.
1: I've been waiting by the phone.
0: I thought you would have been. I'm so sorry. The first thing I want to talk about is, you know, Southland and Clutha, really tough times down there for farmers. You declared a medium adverse scale event. Can you talk us through why, what that declaration means and how farmers are feeling down there?
1: Oh, look, it's been a torrid, you know, since about early August. Been quite a mild winter up to then, and then you know, it just hasn't stopped raining since. So we were certainly becoming concerned about the welfare of our farmers down there. So we last week just declared a medium scale adverse event. I think there's $50,000 allocated to the likes of the Rural Support Trust to you know, support our farmers down there, Southland. And

0: planting crops and, you know, harvesting silage and that sort of thing. So, yeah, it's going to be really impactful when, you know, as I say, we've got, fortunately, we've got strong commodity prices, but those costs are really starting to creep up. If you look at the break-even price in dairy, for example. So very mindful of that, but, you know, events are less beyond our direct control.
1: Yeah, and what does New Zealand First plan to do about the fuel prices, the cost of living, you know, if you're elected again?
0: Well, we're taking a longer-term view to energy and self-sufficiency as a country. So we have announced a $1 billion package to properly scope out our own resources. We've had a package during the during this term of government to incentivise gas exploration, and we've had some success with that. So there's now some gas exploration going on off the coast of Taranaki again. But, you know, ultimately we've got to look long-term at how we secure our energy future. We think we're sitting on a pile of oil and gas that hasn't been properly explored, and we aim to do something about that by getting the information out there to the market so that we can attract some energy down, and of course, or exploration down. And of course, we've done a lot with the regional fund in terms of things like big play into geothermal.

0: There has been the debate season. It has started. Did you do debating in school by any chance?
1: No, I'm sort of just winging it, Erin.
0: yeah, that's the best way to do it. Do you enjoy it, though?
1: In hindsight, it is a little bit nerve-wracking because you never quite know where the questions are going. But, you know, that's what it's all about. You've got to know your stuff. You've got to know your policies and have a pretty clear vision and set of values that you're able to articulate. Mm-hmm. And, yeah, so I try not to over-prep for it because you don't want to come across as too formulated or just, you know, rolling out talking points. People actually want to know what you think and what your party stands for without, you know, just resorting to the tired old talking points that you do hear around the traps.
0: Yeah, I know. I'm so bored of them already and the election campaign. I shouldn't say that. But I guess, in that environment in particular, one slip up from you would, you know, land you on the front page.
1: Yeah, well, the stakes are pretty high, particularly in those big set piece debates with the Federated Farmers, DNZ Beef and Lamb one the other day, which was obviously a big one. Red Meat Sector Conference, also a fairly high profile one the day before that. So, yeah, I mean, it's a matter of getting your message out, but not going off script and start making things up because that does make the front page. So, and can be a little bit career limiting, Erin.

0: That's what I mean. Slope Peter Volandis lives in an evil lair from a Bond film, like on top of a mountain in Switzerland.
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